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18: Great radio stations across the land. That's Sam. That is Polo. I'm Joe. The Joe Pags Show. Glad to have you here. There's a lot going on. Lots to get to. Lots to talk about. Appreciate you stopping by. Have some sound bites from President Trump. He was out there at the construction site for the ballroom that he's been told has to stop by August 27th or something. He, of course, is appealing, and this probably will end up in the Supreme Court, whether the president, the chief executive, has the ability to expand or change or do something at the White House without congressional approval. The argument is you've got to have congressional approval. I don't know that to be true. And I say, why is this the hill that the left is dying on? Leave him alone. The ballroom is not for him. He's leaving in 2 years. It's not for him. It will be for him for the 2 years. But then it's for everybody in perpetuity. What's wrong with that? And you know, damn well, if Obama said, let's do it, you'd say, okay. Just like Obama built some basketball court or something. Presidents through the years have made changes to the White House. It's just because it's this president that do all they can to go to the radical judges in D.C. and get him to stop. I just think that's dumb. I promised you a piece of video that I didn't bring you because we got busy in the first hour, and it's Abdul Sayed. This guy, Abdul El-Sayed, his full name is Abdul Rahman Muhammad El-Sayed. This is the guy who is the Democrat, really DSA, candidate for U.S. Senate out of Michigan.

0: So an Air Force jet had to turn around because Russia's flying missiles? Why would we fly anywhere near where Russia's doing a missile? Why would Russia be shooting a missile anywhere near where we're going to be? That bothers me, without a doubt. By the way, the president was asked about that whole building of the ballroom. Then he's going to get into Kim Jong-un, whether he's going to be meeting with him. Then he gets into term limits. He gets into all sorts of stuff. Here's where he's being questioned. He's actually at the site of the ballroom, and he's asked questions about the ball, about it being built.
1: What is your plan if the Supreme Court rules against that?
0: Well, what is your plan if the Supreme Court rules against continuing the building?
2: We hope that doesn't happen. I can't imagine it happening. The lawsuit, the person had no standing. It was a person who said she walked along and she didn't like the view, even though nothing was built. A person that didn't like it and never even saw a rendering of it. We've gotten tremendous architectural reviews. It's beautiful. The woman has absolutely no standing, according to every analyst that I've seen, legal analyst. And it's a lawsuit that should have never been even allowed to be brought. But hopefully we'll do very well with it. We had a great ruling from a very highly respected judge, as you know. And hopefully the Supreme Court will agree with that ruling.
0: It's a great tactic to say, as you know. You know what I mean, Sam? Sam, this, that, and the other, this is my opinion, as you know.
3: Right.
0: And by the way, your mic did go down some. Turn your mic back up. There's something happened where it changed your level. His sons do the same thing. When I have Don Jr. on, when I have Eric on, they'll say, well, you know better than anybody, Joe. And like, what do you say to that? Like, okay. I guess I do. I mean, what do you say? I don't know better than anybody. Then I look like an idiot. You know what I mean, Polo? Like, you know better than anybody, Polo, about this, that, and the other. What are you going to say? No, I don't.
4: Do I? That's what I would say.
0: Nah, I wouldn't say do I, because it makes me look like a doofus. It's actually a great
4: tactic. That's exactly why I would say it.
0: You would say, no, it would make you look like a doofus by saying do I.
4: Yeah, I know. That's what I'm saying. Like, I don't care.
0: So you want to look like the doofus?
4: Sure.
0: Okay. Sam, do you want to look like the doofus?
3: Do I?
0: You know better than anyone, Sam.
3: Listen, thank you for your attention on this matter.
0: As you know, it was a great judge, as you know. And what's the reporter going to say? I don't know if the judge is great. I mean, the reporter, as a reporter, I probably would say no. I probably would hit back. I wouldn't just say, duh, what do I? I probably would not just fall for the okey-doke. But when interviewing somebody, I'm like, hey, it made me feel good. I know everything about everything, it turns out. I had no idea I knew so much. So we've got the president talking about the person not having any standing, and he knows a lot about that because they kept ruling against him in 2020 that he somehow didn't have any standing in the election where it was between him and another guy. So that's a very interesting tactic that he goes with. Then he was asked, I believe he was asked about, I know he was asked about term limits. He was asked about, it's such a strange array. First, he's at the site where they're building the ballroom. Then he's in the actual Oval Office, not the Oval Office, but he's in the White House. And then he's back where they're building the ballroom about Kim Jong-un. Then he's back about term limits. And he's talking about what's happening with the Strait of Hormuz. I believe this is about term limits on the heels of what happened last night in the primaries.
1: What is your plan at this
2: point? Well, we have things that we could sanction. We have very draconian sanctions. And
0: I guess this is about the Strait of Hormuz. But in any minute now, he's going to say it's open.
2: Well, we have things that we could sanction. We have very draconian sanctions. And we'll see what happens. Right now, the Strait is open. We have a lot of boats are coming through.
0: Okay. Today, the Strait is open, and a lot of boats are coming through. Sam, true or not?
3: According to the president, true.
0: Paulo?
4: As you know.
0: I know the Strait is open because he said so.
2: Well, aren't reporting that, and that may slow down a little bit at some point, but right now a lot of boats are coming through. The naval blockade has been extremely effective. Literally, while it's up, and it's been for quite a while, you know, except for a couple of little pauses where we opened it purposely with a deal. But the deal didn't turn out to be what they said. You know, when they tell us one thing and they do another. But the blockade has been 100% successful. No boats have gotten into Iran, but they are getting in for other places. But we'll see. We're going to see what happens. It'll either be extremely good and oil prices are going to drop like a rock, or we'll continue to do exactly what we're doing. You know, they were talking about $350 a barrel, and it's today $84, $85. And we are getting a lot of oil out. But the other thing that's happened is people have found other alternatives, which they never thought about. Texas, Alaska, Louisiana, and other places. In addition, a lot of pipelines, record numbers of pipelines are being built. So I think the Hormuz Strait's not going to be quite as important as it was in the past.
0: I don't want to disagree with the president, but I disagree with the president. The Strait of Hormuz is very important. It's 20% of the world's oil. Now, what he just said is absolutely true if we could become independent. And I don't mean independent in that we're a net exporter. That sounds good, but that doesn't help us if it's still a global commodity. If we literally say we're out of OPEC, we're out of the global economy when it comes to oil, when it comes to energy, we're going to focus on ourselves, refine the stuff ourselves, go and get it ourselves, build some nuclear ourselves. Now I understand. But because there are more pipelines being built, it doesn't mean that it's better for us. That oil still is going to end up being in the world market, and it's going to be affected by the world price of a barrel of oil. I wish we would go independent. I don't know why we can't. Maybe we'll have Dan Brulette back on. Or maybe we'll have, what's his name, Daniel Turner back on. We'll have to have somebody on to talk about why can't we just do that? Why can't we decouple from the global commodity market and where we allow people in Venezuela that don't necessarily like us or people in the Middle East that don't necessarily like us affect how much we pay for gas and oil? I think that's a simple one. And then he was asked about Kim Jong-un.
1: Letters with Kim Jong-un.
0: All right, so are you going to have talks or meetings? It's hard to hear the reporter.
5: I can't tell you that. But I get along with him. And you know what? The fact that I get along with him, that's a good thing, not a bad thing. He has 57 very powerful nuclear weapons. Should have never allowed it to happen. They should have never allowed it. If I were president, I wouldn't have allowed it. But he's got them. I get along with him very well. I can't let Iran have a nuclear weapon. And I know Kim Jong-un very well, and he's going to be fine. As long as we have a smart president, he's going to be fine. If we have a dumb president, then he's probably not going to be so fine.
1: Are you expecting to meet with him later this
5: year? Yeah, I will be.
0: Will you be meeting with him? Yes, I will be. So it's interesting that people keep asking about Kim Jong-un, and I don't know why. I guess it's because of the snub of South Korea. And the South Korean president, I guess, said something about, you know, detaching themselves from the American military, which would be really, really stupid. That would make North Korea go, okay, maybe we'll just move in now. But I don't know why they keep asking about Kim Jong-un. I think that's just a wasted question, to be honest with you. When we get back, we're going to have him answer whether he's okay with term limits. Of course, the president is term limited. Members of the House of Representatives are not. Members of the U.S. Senate are not. Where is he on that? And a little bit later, we're going to talk about Derek Chauvin, the cop who was convicted of murder in the death of George Floyd. He wants all the charges dropped, and he wants, I don't even think he's asking for an appeal. He's talking about new evidence shows that he didn't kill the guy. We're going to talk about that when we come back as well. 888-941-PAGS, 888-941-7247, joepags.com. With all the people listening in Michigan, I would specifically love to hear from you. If you're around the country, I'd like to hear from you too. But specifically in Michigan, are you falling for the okey-doke when it comes to Abdul Rahman Muhammad El-Sayed? Are you or not? Because the guy, he will say anything he needs to say to get into office, and every single day he says some other stupid thing that should give you a huge alarm in your head. 888-941-PAGS, joepags.com. 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
0: Great to have you. Thanks. I appreciate you stopping by the Joe Pags Show for your Wednesday. There's a lot going on. There's a lot to get to. Definitely want to hear from you when it comes to the trickery that's being played in politics, especially if somebody like this Abdul El-Sayed guy, who will just say anything and everything to get your vote. And believe me when I say he's going to act like he doesn't like Mackinac Island. He's going to act like he wants all of your money to go pay for whatever pet project he has. Trust me, if he gets into that office, he will do exactly what he said he'll do. And he's comparing himself to Jesus. Give me a break, dude. I mean, that's honestly, can you imagine me saying, you know, I'm a lot like Muhammad. I think that old El-Sayed would have a problem with that. But there you go. He'll say or do whatever he has to say or do, like Mamdani, to get into office and do anything and everything under the sun. This is interesting. Sam, did this just come down on Truth? I guess it was just a little while ago, huh?
3: Yep.
0: We just got this. This is just coming in. Economic D-Day. Trump warns nations against providing support to Iran. This is a Truth Social post. There are no talks or conversations going on or scheduled with the Islamic Republic of Iran. Corey Smith wrote this at News Nation. President Donald Trump announced on Economic D-Day targeting Iran, warning that countries providing financial or commercial support to Iran could face economic consequences. The development comes after the president said there are no talks or negotiations scheduled with Iran, contradicting his own administration's recent claims. Back-channel discussions are underway. Meanwhile, Iran is continuing to flex its military power around the Strait of Hormuz, with the United Arab Emirates saving two Iranian ballistic missiles, or saying two Iranian ballistic missiles were fired toward its territory yesterday. The missiles fell into the sea, but the UAE responded by suspending economic activity with Iran. In a post on social media, Truth Social, I don't know why they can't just say that, Trump announced an economic operation against Iran, calling the mission economic warfare and isolation on an unprecedented scale. Trump reiterated that Iran's navy is gone, The Air Force is destroyed, military factories are rubble, and that Iran is holding on by a thread. Quote, today, I'm also announcing that any country that allows its financial institutions, businesses, airports, or government entities to provide any type of lifeline to Iran will itself face tremendous economic consequences, Trump said in the Post, saying that all oil smuggling, ship lines, cash transfers, exchange houses, ship registries, and front companies must stop now, with the president adding, you know who you are. He referred to the operation as an economic D-Day or economic D-Day, calling for U.S. allies to stand up and isolate and defeat the Iran threat. Quote, these maniacs are on the ropes, and these historic measures will cripple them and their ability to project terror worldwide, he said, before restating that Iran will never have a nuclear weapon. United Arab Emirates has decided to suspend all financial and economic transactions with Iran until further notice, citing military escalation by Tehran with a missile threat. The UAE has refocused the spotlight on fraught ties between the major Gulf Arab oil producer and Iran. The UAE, a close U.S. ally and regional power, was the Gulf state most heavily hit by Tehran during the early stages of the war. However, the last reported attack on UAE soil was May 4th, striking on a port there, a key oil export hub. The move to sever commercial ties came after its defense ministry said it detected two ballistic missiles launched from Iran, an incident that marked the first time in months that residents received telephone alerts warning of possible threats. Listen, I'm going to say it again. I don't care how mad you get at me. I want the president to annihilate Iran, make them hit their knees, and beg us to stop. Please stop bombing us. Please stop. We surrender. Do whatever you want to do. We have the power. Yet for some reason, the strait is open, the strait is closed. The talks are on, the talks are off. They're decimated. They just shot two missiles. We got to make a decision. I know that we've got the overwhelming firepower to end this tomorrow if we want. Why aren't we doing it? At the end of the day, Iran's killing its own people. I don't want any civilian casualties, but if it happens, to end the IRGC and the theocracy, do it. Keep it here. Coming back.
6: Joe Pass.
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0: My pleasure to have you. Thanks. There's a lot going on. There's a lot to get to. At what point will we act like we're conservative in this country? At what point will we act like, you know, fiscally, we don't just have all the printed money you want? At what point will we say, you know, it was like 30 years ago, and we balanced the budget because Newt Gingrich and the Contract with America, or For America, was pushing the hand, leverage from the House, leverage from the Senate, pushing the hand to President Clinton at the time to balance the budget. That was really, really important back then. Now we're looking at $40 trillion in debt. $40 trillion. Write that number down. 1 million has 6 zeros. A billion has 9 zeros. A trillion has 12 zeros. And put a 40 before the 12 zeros. Write it down and look at it. Because you know damn well, we'd all be very happy to be a millionaire. You're talking about 1,000 billion is what a trillion is. That's 1 trillion. This is 40,000 billion. I mean, what are we doing? And there really isn't anything going on right now that tells me we're doing something to bring the debt down. You know, when you allowed Elon Musk and Doge to actually do something, it made sense for the American people. I'll have the story on that coming up, but I want to finish up with Iran with Mark, who's in Daytona Beach, Florida. Mark, what's going on? Hi.
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0: I love it. That's a good station there. I love that.
22: Yep, and hey, I'm willing to say it, man. Nuke them. They're not going to agree with us. They're not going to make a deal, and if they do make a deal within hours or days, they're going to break it. I mean, they've never kept a deal for more than 72 hours. Nuke them. Be done with it.
0: The reason I say no to nuking them is that, A, it would take a very long time for all that waste to clear out. B, it would kill every citizen of Iran. And we're not against the Iranian people. We would actually like them for them to have freedom. Why can't we, because we've got the best weaponry on the planet, Why can't we strategically take out the bad guys, all the IRGC, all the theocracy, and then go there and rebuild it that way? If we nuke them, you realize that, that the whole country is done. That entire region is done. They're for a very long time.
22: Well, then go

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7: All right, great to have you. Thanks. I appreciate you stopping by. We all by now know, even if you're for Chauvin being in prison, we all know that the medical examiner, when George Floyd died, said that the fentanyl level was enough to kill George Floyd. It was a very elevated level of fentanyl. Now, I've had people argue that because somebody uses fentanyl for a long time, that might make their tolerance higher. I don't know. I'm not a medical guy. I can only go by what the medical report says, and it shows that the drug level was very high, and there's little doubt in looking at that, that it could have killed other people. And George Floyd was a big guy, 6'6", 240, whatever. I don't know other than what the medical examiner put out. That said, Derek Chauvin was convicted of killing him. And again, we've all now seen the body cam video of where George Floyd was trying to pass a fake check or a fake bill or something, and the police were called there. He's put into the back of the car, says he can't breathe, he's having problems. There are questions that some people have about whether he ate some more drugs so it wouldn't be there when the cops were looking. But he's in the back of the car, everything's good. They should have just taken him away. And he says, I want to come out of the car. Take me out of the car. Or the cop says, take me to the ground. Get me out of the car. And Chauvin, without a doubt, puts his knee in the middle of the guy's upper back. No doubt.

0: to a third state. The company says that these three target markets include about 5 million Medicare eligible enrollees, but they are not naming yet specific states or timing while they wait for the government approval that they need.
1: ABC Chief Business Correspondent Rebecca Jarvis. The Food and Drug Administration has authorized a first of its kind robotic blood draw device from Dutch medical robotics company Batistro. It must be operated under the oversight of a trained supervisor. Universal Music Group and an artificial intelligence-powered remixing app called Hook have signed a licensing partnership so fans can create content using Universal artists. Dave Packer, ABC News.
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19: Welcome back to the Lars Larson Show. It's a pleasure to be with you on a Wednesday. Always glad to get your calls. 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Today's question: should schools pay students up to $100 a week simply because they got perfect attendance going to school? Detroit schools are talking about doing this. $50 a week for perfect attendance among middle schoolers, grades 6 through 8. In high school, up to $100 a week times, say, 36 weeks of school adds up to quite a sum. So the question is, should we be paying kids to go to school? And my answer to that is no, absolutely not. American taxpayers pay some of the highest costs in the world for public education. That is enough of a payoff. Having to bribe kids to show up for an education already funded by the American taxpayer, I think that is outrageous. Today's poll on X can be found at Lars Larson Show and at LarsLarson.com. Let me go first to Matt in Idaho. Hey, Matt, are you there? Welcome to the program.
20: Hey, Lars, how are you doing today?
19: I'm doing quite well. What's on your mind?
20: Well, sir, you had stated some things about the crime rate earlier, and, you know, anytime I hear that stuff on media anymore, it's just so skeptical as to, you know, some of the numbers that came out from our last administration. And I know you had stated murder, and I guess murder can be tracked pretty well, but I guess I would wonder about where the homicide rate is over the same term.
19: Homicide versus murder. I mean, because the only reason you differentiate Homicide is any man death. That's what homicide means, is man death. Murder is when you intentionally kill somebody. So you can have lots of deaths of people that are merely homicides without being murders. But why are you concerned about comparing the two of those?
20: Well, it's just some of the numbers that we heard. We had found out over the last administration that a lot of crimes just weren't even reported anymore.
19: Yeah, can I interject this? Murder is one of absolutely those categories that seems extraordinarily unlikely to go unreported. There are other crimes that are famously underreported, like rape, like even assaults may be underreported because somebody might be assaulted or mugged, and they might decide, I don't want to go through all the razzmatazz of filing a report and talking to the police and all that. But with murder, we can agree that murder in almost every case is going to get reported, isn't it?
20: Well, isn't murder, though, a known suspect rather than homicide being an unknown suspect?
19: No. Let me explain the difference.
20: Okay,
19: Because yep. A homicide, that means man death, is any death of a person caused by another person. So let's say I'm driving down the street and I'm not drunk. I'm not going over the speed limit. I'm not driving dangerously. And somebody runs out in front of me, and I hit them with my car, right? So that person has died. That person dies. They're hit by my car. If I did not intend to hit them, if there's no evidence to suggest that I did it on purpose, it's a homicide. It's a death caused by human being, but it's not murder.
20: I thought that was manslaughter.
19: It can be manslaughter. It can be manslaughter. It can be murder. It can be negligent homicide, or it can be just an accident. And there are, in fact, cases we've covered before on this show where somebody accidentally hits another person with a car, the police investigate, and they determine this was entirely just an accident. Unfortunate, yes, but a deliberate action by the driver, punishable by being convicted of a crime, no. That makes sense?
20: Okay.
19: It has nothing to do with whether you know the person who did it or not.
20: Okay. No. I appreciate the clarification on that. It's just, Lars, you have to understand, you know, us listeners, you know, sometimes you hear stats come over the media, and it's just so skeptical anymore with the different things that come out of different media sources.
19: Okay, but
20: not
19: the reason
20: you're one of those, but
19: the reason I ask you, Matt, is can we be sure that in almost every case where somebody has died, so either a dead body turns up and it's clearly not natural causes, so that's a dead body, or somebody is shot in a shooting, whether it's a shooting between gangs or a shooting at an armed robbery, all of those are going to be reported. If those numbers have gone down dramatically under Trump compared to Joe Biden, we should be able to have pretty solid numbers on all of that, shouldn't we?
20: I would assume so, and I would be under the agreeance that yes, me and my family, we do feel safer with the new administration. It was just one of those things I heard. I had just turned on the radio and heard some of those stats coming out, Rollers. So, I just wanted to always follow up on that and just check the sources, you know?
19: No, I appreciate that because, in fact, I'm glad to see that it appears that our crime rate is down, that we're safer. I mean, they're saying that according to the FBI, they have this uniform crime report that I've been covering for, I don't know, 30 or 40 years. They're saying that the crime report shows an 18% decrease in the murder rate compared with the previous year. So 2025 compared to 2024. It was a lot more deadly under Joe Biden, under President Autopen, than it has been under President Trump. And you know what ought to bother Americans the most is that when you saw President Trump give all that attention to Washington, D.C., a lot of us felt like, well, hold on a second. Are we just chopped liver because we're not the nation's capital? But you know where it was handy? It showed that when Trump said, I'm going to clean up Washington, D.C., and the local authorities, including the mayor of D.C., who's a screaming left-wing liberal, and they all screamed like a stuck pig and said, no, you're not.
20: Yeah,
19: you're
20: did.
19: Not going to come in and do this. And he said, yeah, I am. And in 30 days, he made such a difference in D.C. that even the notoriously liberal mayor of D.C. had to admit, hey, this is a good deal. And she, I was stunned when she said it, but it was about 3 weeks in, she said, this is working. I'm going to continue to do this. Now, if you
20: it's shocking to see that that hasn't gone to some of the other major metropolises, Houston, Chicago, Seattle, Los Angeles.
19: Can I tell you what's missing? Here's what's missing. When you see this worked in D.C., a notoriously violent city, whether you like it or not, it's our nation's capital, but it's a notoriously violent city. It at various times in the last 50 years, has had one of the highest murder rates in the world. But when Donald Trump can clean it up in about 3 or 4 weeks, you would expect that reporters in every other notoriously dangerous city, like, say, Chicago, would go right to the mayor of Chicago and say, hey, we routinely have 60 shootings every weekend. We usually have 6 or 8 people who get murdered every weekend. Are you going to do the same thing that Donald Trump has done in Washington, D.C.? And if not, why not? Now, do you know what's happened is most reporters are liberals. They don't like Donald Trump. They did like Joe Biden, and they don't want to ask those questions. If they actually ask that question of the mayor of New York, the mayor of Chicago, the mayor of Philadelphia, the mayor of these other big liberal cities, they might be able to actually get some changes. But they don't want to ask those questions because those questions are messy. They want to continue to dislike Donald Trump, and I very much appreciate the call. By the way, glad to get your calls at 866-HEY-LARS. That's 866-439-5277. Send your emails to talk@LarsLarson.com. Coming up, a federally illegal drug just rang the bell on Wall Street. Is big marijuana getting rich off a hidden health crisis? We'll talk about that coming up next.
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19: Hey, welcome back to the program. Is big marijuana going to become the next big tobacco? I thought we'd talk about that, and we'll talk about it with Kevin Sabet, who is a, Kevin Sabet is the president and CEO of Smart Approaches to Marijuana and a former drug policy advisor to the Clinton, Bush, and Obama administrations, author of the new book, One Nation Under the Influence. And Kevin, I should warn you up front, I'm not a fan of marijuana. I live in a state where it's legal. I don't like it. I don't like it as a drug. I don't like what it does to people. And I opposed its legalization in the places where it's been legalized. But those are my biases. So let's go from there.
24: Well, that makes two of us. I mean, marijuana is not the drug most people think it is. It's not what the boomers remember from the 70s or 80s. This is a super strength, illy potent, genetically bred, refined intoxicant that is toxic, actually, and has been increasing its strength up to 99% of the shatter. It's causing psychosis, suicide, schizophrenia. It's a huge problem. It's a ticking time bomb in our country, and we've just been taking it too lightly.
19: So how is it that we've got to that point? Because with, say, cigarettes, and I don't smoke cigarettes either. I've smoked cigars, and I occasionally have a cigar, but it's very occasional these days. But why is it that we're constantly reminded, well, smoking increases your chance of lung cancer, but we don't have a similar regular regime of being told, by the way, regular smoking of the kind of marijuana they produce today produces a certain percentage of psychosis in people? You'd think that would be one of those warnings that we would be all about these days as more and more states are agreeing to legalize the stuff. Why isn't that happening?
24: Yeah. Well, it's not happening because there's, I mean, I'm not a conspiracy theorist, but there's a massive cover up by the political class and by the industry whose business it is to profit off of addiction. They only make money if people use a lot of marijuana. And now we know there are more marijuana daily users than alcohol users or cigarette smokers. Now, I don't want people to drink or smoke cigarettes either, like you. We're not advocating for that either. You know, if your headlights are broken, you don't break your taillights just to be consistent. So let me be very clear. But marijuana messes with your mind in a way that cigarettes don't. Marijuana causes psychosis in a way that alcohol doesn't. So it is fundamentally, it stays in your system longer. It is a different, more dangerous drug. And there should be warnings, but there's an industry out there. They're paying off politicians. I don't care if Republicans and Democrats. If you name a Democrat, I'll name a Republican. Name a Republican, I'll name a Democrat. It's a, unfortunately, they are equal opportunity sort of spenders in terms of political donations. And that's really why we're not hearing as much as we should about it.
19: Well, and by the way, I'll tell you one phenomenon. I don't know what name you'd put on it, but I, you know, when I've told people I'm not crazy about marijuana, and they'll say, well, have you ever tried it? Twice in high school, twice in college, thought it was stupid both times, haven't done it since. So I'll have people say, yeah, but don't say it out loud, Lars, because it's not cool.
24: Yeah.
19: You know, you're going to be an old fuddy. You're going to be an old boomer. They'll say, okay, boomer. But I don't understand why it is that people who understand these things about the drug, that it is more dangerous, that are not warning their friends, because it sounds like we're going to replay what we've done with tobacco and alcohol and everything else. And 20 years from now, we'll have states and cities and counties suing the government saying, how dare you approve this stuff and make a whole bunch of psychotic, dangerous people?
24: Yeah, well, I do think the lawsuits are coming. I mean, it took us 50 years, more than that, 60, 70 years to have lawsuits for tobacco. We're beginning the lawsuits already for marijuana, so that's actually happening right now. But it's going to happen in bigger ways because there are more and more people. My organization, SAM, Smart Approaches to Marijuana, yep. We run a parent action network for parents that have been affected by this. We're getting calls almost every day, emails almost every day by parents who don't know where to go. They've lost their kids basically, or they almost did. And it's a huge, huge problem that is, and this industry is going to be held accountable. We're a very litigious society. So at some point they will. Right now they're laughing all the way to the bank, but it's going to come to roost one day.
19: Okay, I'm talking to Kevin Sabet. He's president and CEO of Smart Approaches to Marijuana. His newest book is One Nation Under the Influence. Tell me what we should make of Trulieve. I think I'm pronouncing that right, which is described as a federally illegal marijuana company. So we have a company that rings the closing bell on the New York Stock Exchange when it's trafficking in a kind of drug that is still illegal under federal law.
24: Yeah, it's pretty amazing. Well, they're led by a woman named Kim Rivers. She's quite a force. She's best friends, or very good friends, I should say, with Susie Wiles, the chief of staff.
19: Oh,
24: she's been
19: in
24: with the president many times. Yeah, yep. They've given millions to the president as well. So unfortunately, this is about money. It's all about money. It comes down to money. And that's what's happening right now. So it's very, very unfortunate that that's the case.
19: Okay, but hold on. You can help me out. Look, I'm a Trump supporter. Yeah. And it took me by surprise when a guy who famously doesn't like smoking, doesn't like drinking, talks about his late brother, and then all of a sudden says, marijuana, that's okay. Is that how that came about?
24: It came about because of money. Yeah, he's making a distinction. He said, in his mind, I believe he's making a distinction between medical and non-medical. Now, the reality is that distinction is very blurry. Look, I am... You know, I'm not against, people using components of marijuana who are, you know, sick and dying. This isn't really about that, although it's not really been proven, I'll tell you that. But, you know, if they claim it helps them and they have, you know, their terminal illness, that's a different story. But he's making this distinction between that and recreational or non-medical use, when in reality, it's a very, very blurry line. And so that's how he's making the distinction. He even said at the signing ceremonies when he allowed this, he said, well, I don't want kids to do it. I don't want to do it. I'm not going to use it. You know, so you're right. Like, he doesn't see that contradiction, but it is a glaring contradiction.
19: Well, and I got to tell you, Kevin, look, I've been doing this a long time. So I was in a state of Oregon. I was a reporter, and I was not a talk show host at the time, when they said, we're going to make it legal for medical purposes. And they took sworn testimony from the medical community. And these doctors came in and said, in a state of about 4 million people, you got about 2,000 people who could arguably benefit from medical use of marijuana. And then they began handing out the medical marijuana cards. Do you know how many they handed out? 80,000 of them, and their medical testimony was 2,000 of those are glaucoma, cancer, chemotherapy, blah, blah, blah. And you say, hold on, how is it you got 80,000 of them? Because all these people saw the medical card as the gateway to say, I can go down and get pot. I'll call it medicinal, kind of the way Granny Clampett used to talk about her rheumatism medicine, you know, and that's what it reminded me of. I know. I'm really a boomer now, right?
24: No, but it's true. I mean, the Lancet Medical Journal, all the major medical journals have found that there's no real medical benefit, that it's mainly placebo, it's in your head. You know, maybe there's components that are helpful for nausea related to chemotherapy. We used to say for AIDS wasting syndrome when that was a thing. Of course, we don't have AIDS wasting syndrome, thank God, anymore. People aren't dying of AIDS anymore. They're not dying of wasting in the United States, but it would help you with your appetite. So that's why they would say that for that. But really, for everything else, that these states have gone crazy. They're allowing it for headaches and hangnails and opioid use disorder. Like, okay, you're addicted to heroin, take weed. I mean, it makes zero sense. There's no evidence for it. But that's how they did it. They said, we're going to do medical first, put the camel's nose under the tent, and then we're going to have full legalization. And that's literally, that is exactly the process they followed.
19: Unbelievable. Kevin, it's a pleasure to have you on. Glad to remind people, your book is called One Nation Under the Influence, and Kevin heads up Smart Approaches to Marijuana. That's Sam. He is the president and CEO. We appreciate your time.
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0: News. I'm Dave Packer. The U.S. waged war in Iran is coming up on 7 months. It doesn't appear to be helping President Trump's popularity. ABC's Jonathan Carl.
1: A new poll showing his approval rating at just 33%, a record low. President Trump summoned reporters to check out his new White House helipad.
2: It looks pretty good.
1: He brushed off questions about whether peace talks with Iran will resume.
2: Maybe at some point, but right now, I think the situation is so good.
0: Officials say a Pennsylvania State Police helicopter and a small plane collided midair and crashed this evening. Two on board the copter, no word yet on injuries or fatalities. The State Department confirms five Americans killed in a helicopter crash in Kenya, cause unclear. The national debt reaching a staggering milestone, surpassing $40 trillion. Confirmed by ABC News, Prince Harry and his wife Meghan have decided to return to the United Kingdom, but they won't resume their roles as working members of the royal family. This is ABC News.
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12: Hey, welcome back to the Lars Larson Show. It's a pleasure to be with you. The left has spent decades accusing Republicans of racism, but a major GOP primary kind of puts that claim to the test. Does the result change the argument? Does this primary blow up the GOP hates black voters myth? You had Jasmine Crockett, 2026, calling Republicans the racist Republican Party and contrasted them with Democrats, a party that actually wants to lynch us every day. Well, remember Joe Biden, 2020, if you have a problem figuring out whether you're for me or Trump, then you ain't black. Now, take a look at Florida right now. President Donald Trump's hand-picked successor to Governor Ron DeSantis, cruise to victory. And that's somebody I like a lot, Representative Byron Donalds, third-term congressman and former Florida state lawmaker, easily defeating his Republican opponents, already one of the GOP's most recognizable figures. Donald's campaign further boosted by Donald Trump's endorsement even before he announced he was running in February of last year. In a social media post, Donald Trump wrote, Byron Donalds would be a truly great and powerful governor for Florida, and should he run, he'll have my complete and total endorsement, run, Byron, run. Well, guess what? He picked up the GOP nomination. So that is a good thing. Now we see what happens in the general election. And then we get this note from Bruce. I love the emails I get, Lars. As I watch the news on television or radio today, I'm getting very tired of hearing the Democrats, ostensibly traditional Democrats, kowtow to the DSA commie lunatics by claiming they are the big tent party. Maybe they are onto something, because the only thing I've ever seen in a big tent is a second or third rate circus. The old style circuses with performers described as freaks of nature and animals compelled to do things that are very unnatural to them. Only they will have a very nice home, a vacation property, and shop at stores. That's the way of socialism and communism everywhere. Signed, Bruce. Bruce, thanks very much. I appreciate the feedback. To your calls now. If you want to join the best conversation in talk journalism, it's 866-HEY-LARS. That's 866-439-5277. Send your emails to talk@LarsLarson.com. And we love naysayers on this program. So, Adam, you're a naysayer. Thanks for listening on KIDO, the home of Kevin Miller. What do you and I disagree about that makes you a naysayer?
13: Yes, Mr. Larson, I'm not necessarily a naysayer, but I do have issues with today's capitalism.
12: What do we mean by today's capitalism?
13: Well, how capitalism is working since we've decided to become trade partners with China. I don't think American capitalists should be using communist labor, basically slave labor and forced child labor. It's bad for Americans, it's bad for other Western democracies, and it hurts Americans badly.
12: See, you and I don't disagree about any of that. And in fact, when you say since we decided to become trade partners with communist China, I don't like that we do business with China either. However, what would be your suggestion for ending that trade?

0: And you and I don't disagree.
1: Economy. You disagree?
0: No, I said we don't disagree. We agree on that. So I'm not sure what we disagree
1: about. How do you think we should go about getting off of this cheap labor? Because I don't see the prices reflecting this cheap labor, to be honest with you.
0: I'm surprised you don't see the prices, because if you go to Walmart, for example, I have, you know, in the wintertime, fall and winter, I wear a lot of flannel shirts. I've got three or four of them made by a company called Filson that still manufactures in the United States. And believe me, they ain't cheap. They're, you know, a couple of them I got as gifts. They're about $130 to $150 for a flannel shirt. I can go to Walmart and buy a functionally equivalent flannel shirt for about $12 at Walmart. I know that one was made in China, or was made in somewhere in Asia. So when you say you can't see the cheaper goods, you know why those goods are that price. They're cheaper
1: I buy American-made clothing, but I work in a big box home improvement store, and when they're charging $4 and $5 for a cheap irrigation plumbing fitting that might cost 50 cents to make, I think there's quite a bit of corporate greed and major stockholder greed.
0: So it sounds like you don't believe in capitalism at all, because you seem to think that if somebody makes something for 50 cents, they should be able to put it on the shelf for what, 75 cents?
1: I think a 60 to 70% profit is more than enough.
0: Well, except
1: most
0: that you may not. You
1: in
0: may,
1: America,
0: Adam,
1: my dad
0: Adam,
1: was a business
0: Adam,
1: man,
0: I suggest you take an economics lesson or. Adam, okay, go ahead.
1: Yep. My dad was a businessman. He owned a 7-Eleven, and he was elated every year if his profits were up by 20%. That was what.
0: Yeah, but you're talking about how much his profits were up. Can I give you an illustration that goes right to what you're talking about? I knew a guy who started a whole chain of convenience stores. He's not around anymore. He's passed away. His name was John Passantini. And back then, when the minimum wage was about $8 an hour, I said, why aren't you staying open later at night? You stay open until midnight. Your stores close down at midnight. He said, Lars, for every hour I'm open, I need to sell enough stuff out of my store to afford to put that young man or woman at the cash register at the front at $8 an hour. And I said, well, how much do you have to sell in gross sales to generate the $8 an hour for that clerk at the front of the store? He said $51. Those are the margins. So when people say, well, I don't know why it's marked up so much, it's because if you take the cost of the bricks and mortar, which means the store, all the inventory, the keeping the lights and the heat turned on and all the rest of that, he had to sell $51 in gross sales just to generate the $8 an hour to pay the clerk. Okay, and people don't seem to understand that. I'm suggesting you don't understand that.
1: Late 70s. That sounds about right, what you're explaining.
0: Well, now with minimum wage closer in some
1: price, because they were convenient and open throughout the night.
0: I understand that, but that's not what we're arguing. What we're saying is, when you see something that you think that costs 50 cents to make, this store should be able to sell it for $2 or $1.50. The reason they can't is they've got to pay everybody in that store, even if they're only paying minimum wage. They may be paying $16 or $17 an hour. They're paying for all the, you know, the bricks and mortar, meaning the building, the lights, the heat, and everything else. And the end margin is not that big. But you seem to think it's much bigger than that. You think you're being ripped off because of corporate greed. If so,
1: I don't think I'm being ripped off. I live in Idaho, very conservative area.
0: And I'm well aware of that, and I appreciate your call, Adam. Good naysayer. Back in a moment. You got the Lars Larson Show.
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0: Hey, did you hear that? Listen very carefully. That's my phone.
3: It's Lars. No spam calls, no spam texts. I love the silence. Your phone, probably not so quiet.

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1: Hey, welcome back to the Lars Larson Show. Well, Washington, D.C. has spent about $500 billion to make housing affordable around America. So why is the American dream still seemingly further and further out of reach of the average American? I thought we'd put that question first to Jeremy Portnoy, who's an investigative journalist at Open the Books and author of the nationally syndicated Waste of the Day column at Real Clear Investigations. Jeremy, good to have you back.
2: Good to be here, Lars.
1: I don't like government subsidies. I don't think the government or the people working in it have much expertise when it comes to building housing. So why is it we've bought this idea that somehow if we just let the federal government or state governments subsidize and guide the creation of housing, that we'll make it less expensive? It doesn't seem very likely.
2: I wish I could tell you the logic behind it. We've been reviewing the data, and we found that it's just not working. Like you mentioned, we spent $450 billion in the past decade on these affordable housing programs. And we found that statistically, there's no connection between the states that are receiving the majority of that money and the states that are actually improving their housing affordability. The states getting lots of these subsidies are the same states that are seeing housing costs soar, like California and New York.
1: Well, in fact, Jeremy, I can tell you right in my neck of the woods, I live in the Pacific Northwest, so I keep a closer eye on Oregon and Washington than other states. But in those states, it routinely costs twice as much to build so-called affordable housing, meaning the housing that's being pushed by subsidies of one kind or another, as the private sector. And I'm not exaggerating. And the private sector will say, you know, we can build apartment units for about $180,000 to $200,000 each, and the government does it for somewhere around $400,000 each. And you'd think that that comparison alone, twice the cost when it's so-called affordable housing, doesn't make any sense. And yet the politicians in charge just say, "Yep, that means we have to pour more money into it."
2: Right, and that's nothing new. We see that all across the board in lots of kinds of ventures, right? When the government gets involved, all that happens is things just get more expensive and people lose money. But we're seeing that to a really extreme level with housing. We're looking at states like Idaho, Florida, Utah, that have really huge, what we're calling, affordability gaps. And when I say that, that means that over the past decade, those states' personal income has only grown about 50% to 60% for each family. But the price of a house has grown 120%, 150%. It's pretty much impossible for young families to keep up.
1: So how about this? What if we could get the states and the localities, the ones that typically run all the regulations and the cost of permits and other, you know, permissions from the government to be able to build housing, if they would cut those things back, that they would be able to build housing more affordably? And I would point out, I think it's Austin, Texas, and San Antonio have done exactly that, and they've had success in getting more housing built at lower costs. And places like Los Angeles are at the other end of the scale. They're continuing to charge ridiculous amounts of money for government permits just to be able to put a shovel in the ground and start building a house, and they're not having much success. I mean, doesn't that show the path to making this thing right?
2: You're exactly right. In Austin, housing is not just getting slightly more affordable, they're also making strides in reducing their homelessness counts. We've seen at the local level, again, no correlation between city spending on homelessness services and actually reducing homelessness counts. Austin isn't necessarily increasing spending on these services so much higher. They're just spending this money more efficiently and with less restrictions, and they're seeing strides. Meanwhile, in L.A. and California, you have all these audits coming out about $25 billion spent on homelessness and affordable housing that can't even be tracked. The state doesn't even have any clue where the money went.
1: All right, so how do we bring about these changes? And the one idea, I might have thrown this one at you before, but, you know, the federal involvement in housing seems to be primarily through Fannie Mae, Freddie Mac, and FHA, the mortgage instruments of the federal government. And if they were to say to states, You know, if you have the kind of restrictive permitting and fees like California has, then it's going to be a lot harder to get an FHA mortgage at a favorable rate. On the other hand, if you'll amend your rules and regulations and your fees, then we will give you a more favorable rate on mortgages. And you can make the thing revenue neutral, charge California more, and charge, let's say, Austin, Texas, less.
2: Right. And I'd say one of the first steps is, honestly, there's so many affordable housing units that are just stuck halfway through the process because we spend so much money on it that the funding's starting to run out. So now you have about 40,000 homes across the country that have been approved to be built, but they're just sitting there waiting for funding.
1: Really?
2: It'll cost another
1: that much?
2: $4 billion. Yeah. It'll cost another $4 billion to clear up that backlog, which obviously it's not a trivial amount of money, but it's homes that have already begun the process. This is something we need to clean up and at least get those across the finish line so the money already invested in them isn't just a complete waste.
1: Well, it sounds like that's one of the ways that we get to a solution. Jeremy, keep up the good work. That's Jeremy Portnoy, who's an investigative journalist at Open the Books and author of nationally cited Waste of the Day column at Real Clear Investigations. To your calls now, let's start with Paul in Connecticut. Hey, Paul, welcome to the program. What's on your mind?
3: Hey, Lars, glad to be able to get on your show.
1: Thank you.
3: Going back to something you had at the top of the hour, you were talking about electric rates.
1: Yeah.
3: And I'll give you a quick thing about what happened in Connecticut about 15, 20 years ago. Hartford decided that the two major companies, which is one of them is now Eversource, the other one United Illuminating, were a monopoly because they generated the power and they distributed it.
1: Yeah.
3: So in their infinite wisdom, they said, well, we're going to break that up.
1: Huh.
3: They made the electric companies sell their generating plants and, they had other people take them over.
1: Yeah.
3: So now... they generated electricity and distributed it a lot more efficiently than what's going on now. And our rates were a lot lower then. But now the electric utility has to buy the power from the generating company, which is quite expensive.
1: Yeah.
3: And so that's why the state of Connecticut has some of the highest rates in the country.
1: Well, one of the things I know, Paul, because in almost every state, electric utilities are regulated monopolies. But the regulated part of it means that the state or the Public Utility Commission can decide how much profit are those companies allowed to get. That is, they are still functionally monopolies because you can only buy your electricity from one company, unlike your groceries or your gasoline. But if they're a regulated monopoly, then you can regulate how much of a profit they're allowed to actually earn. And I think that's one of the solutions to that problem. Paul, thanks very much. And thanks for listening in Connecticut. Glad to get your emails. That's talk@LarsLarson.com. And you're welcome to tell Alexa to play the Lars Larson Show. 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
9: From ABC News, I'm Dave Packer. The NTSB is rushing to the scene after a Pennsylvania State helicopter and a Cessna small plane collided midair near Harrisburg this evening. Officials say the Cessna pilot did not survive. But Governor Josh Shapiro at the scene with some good news on the two on board the chopper.
10: Two Pennsylvania State troopers, Corporal Bryce Corman and Trooper Jason Mills, while injured, are going to be okay.
9: A safari helicopter crashed while on a tour over a remote part of Kenya, killing all seven people on board, among them five Americans.
11: Police telling ABC News respected Telemundo executive Jose Suarez was among those five Americans killed. Also among the dead, well-known Miami businessman Roger Duarte, once featured in Forbes 30 Under 30, survived by two children and his wife, whose family owns the famous Versailles restaurant in Miami. Ecuadorian officials confirming the nation's intelligence chief, Michel Sensi-Gontugi, and his wife, Stephanie Hollihan, were also killed.
9: ABC's Victor Akendo. The national debt rising by $1 trillion in just 5 months. Today reaching a staggering $40 trillion. But the spending on President Trump's projects at the White House continues. ABC's Jonathan Curl.
12: He says the helipad will be more than just a place for his helicopter to land.
13: They can have people go there for cocktails and then walk to the ballroom.
12: And so it went for nearly 40 minutes. The president showing off White House renovations, which the Washington Post reports will cost more than $900 million. Unclear how much of that coming from taxpayers.
13: This is going to look incredible from the air and from every place.
9: The family of Nolan Wells tonight marked what would have been his 19th birthday with a vigilant outreach. They want to keep the search for answers into his mysterious death on Horn Island, a barrier island about 10 miles off the Gulf Coast, alive. Confirmed, Prince Harry and his wife Meghan, the Duchess of Sussex, are planning to move back to the UK. You're listening to ABC News.
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9: President Trump has tapped White House aide Dr. Heidi Overton to lead the Food and Drug Administration. Before joining the Trump administration, Overton was a chief policy officer at the conservative think tank America First Policy Institute. More residents in rural northwestern Griffith, Indiana, have been without power for a week since severe storms swept through, and City Council President Rick Rifa says power company NIPSCO is moving too slow.
19: We understand we're not the only ones to be affected by this terrible storm. However, we still have
5: 3/4 of our population without power.
9: IPSCO says it hopes to have power restored by week's end. Costco is getting into the Medicare market.
19: The wholesale giant is partnering with nonprofit insurer Scan to bring Medicare Advantage plans to 2 states and a Medicare supplement plan to a 3rd state. The new Medicare plans won't come with a Costco membership thrown in. That isn't allowed under federal rules. The plans will be sold in Costco stores and through traditional channels like insurance agents and websites. Whether or not you qualify for these plans will depend on the final plan design, the approved services area, and the type of plan offered.
9: ABC News Chief Business Correspondent Rebecca Jarvis. The 2026 World Robot Conference is underway in Beijing. Organizers say about 3,000 products will be featured during the 5-day event, including robots that can dance, fight, and even play ping pong. Wall Street, the Dow gained 119 points. Dave Packer, ABC News.
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28: We had a very good conversation with the Prime Minister last night, and we've come to a deal with Canada. As you know, the 50% tariffs across the board were going on against Canada today, and they called yesterday and they gave us the points that we had to have. Very fair deal for both. The tariffs will be non-existent for our farmers. Our farmers were paying tremendous tariffs into Canada, and those tariffs are going to be totally eviscerated, down to zero.
29: Is the U.S. going to lower tariffs on Canadian autos?
28: We're doing certain things. We've got to give something, and we're doing certain things. We're paying a high number. We're reducing it a little bit. It's good for everybody. But our farmers are going to be thrilled. Our manufacturers are going to be thrilled. And basically, we have no tariffs going into Canada anymore. Canada was charging us tremendous tariffs. We no longer have any tariffs. And what I was able to do is we put, as you know, under the new tariff, I guess you'd call it the new tariff schedules that we came out with, they were going to get a 50% tariff on everything starting today. And we've held it back 3 days. It's all subject to finalization of documents. So subject to the finalization of documents, we have a deal with Canada. And I think it's a very good deal for both parties. It's great for our farmers. Our farmers will no longer be held up because they were being hurt very badly by Canada.
26: So, I don't know, I'm still mad at Canada, if I'm being honest. I am. I still am. Welcome to the show. Dana Loesch with you. And we're going to go over all the election stuff, but this is the fairly big story, so we're not going to be tariff-warring with... I was trying to figure out how to make that a verb. We're not going to be tariffing with Canada, America's hat. I got to say it like Al Sharpton would say it, right? I mean, that's how the mommy sleuths like it. Mm. So, it's not, why are you laughing? It's true, y'all know it's true. I just, you know what? I like to start my day immediately by punching people in the boobs. Just, you know, just go right into it. Just, let's just do it. It's that kind of a day. It's hot here. Gosh, I'm sweating to death. It's like 1,000 degrees outside. And so I'm happy that we're not going to have a little tariff battle. That'll make it. I mean, does that mean I get a discount on my, I'm joking. I know what it means. We have to have some fun with this because I was like all ready. I had all my insults ready to go. Cause some of my best trolls are from Canada. I don't get the best trolls from the US for some reason. I don't know why. They don't give them to me. I don't get them, Kane. They're all like illiterate and retarded. I don't get it. So the issue with Canada and the tariff that's being suspended, and it's a significant deal because this was not gonna. I the last thing that we need was another tariff battle as we roll into midterms. So it was originally proposed to be a pause on 50% tariffs, and now we've like suspended what was it like Section 330 something. We suspended that section. And so now I guess this means we're going to hold hands and skip off into the sunset, right, Kane?
0: Sounds like it.
26: I mean, it sounds like so the 50% tariff, they have a deal. Now, do we have any details of the deal? That's the one thing I don't think anything's been released yet. I don't even think there's shorthand.
1: Yeah, just what he said. But I do like the fact we have a harvest season coming up. So if it's going to benefit our farmers, then this is the good time to do it.
26: Yeah, this is definitely the good time to do it if this is going to benefit. Which is fine. I mean, I want our farmers to be taken care of, but I also want us to be taken care of, and I don't want us to be, I think we're all on the same page with a lot of this. The president said, I paused 50% tariffs against Canada. They were scheduled to kick in. It was going to be this morning for a 3-day period. And he said that now we have this deal. Apparently, I don't know if it includes the Keystone pipeline, because he said that he referred to the Keystone XL pipeline, which he said, quote, may be awoken from the grave. And in a separate post that he had up that was reposted on X, because I'm not on Truth Social. They never, ever, remember when I like tried to open an account and they never allowed me to open an account. So I was never allowed to use Truth Social. I'm not kidding. Like, they never approved me to use it. So that's why I was never on Truth Social. Because people ask me all the time, they're like, Dana, why aren't you on? Because I can't. They don't let me. I don't know why. I just am not allowed. So anyway, he had said it on Truth Social and then put it up on X, that a little bit of the details from it. He had posted about it that, quote, the deal will include comprehensive market access for all American goods, for economic security commitments, digital trade alignment. He said other important provisions that will continue to protect our market and American workers. And he also added that Canada. I don't know why. I've got like Gal Sharpton brain this morning. If I start getting into the Jews and all that, you know, God, just get me. I'm possessed. I'm possessed by Tucker's demons. So that's the latest. So Mark Carney said the postponement would last until the end of the day Friday. So it sounds like it hasn't been, you know, entirely a like cancellation of it, but more of a like a pause until they kind of figure some other stuff out. That's what I'm getting, Kane.
1: He said pending the paperwork, you know, and all of that stuff. So my guess is that until signatures get on that paper, nothing's final yet.
26: Can we talk about the elections yesterday? Yay! Yay! Elections! So the elections yesterday, Florida really went to it. Let me introduce some of this. You guys, I don't know how much you guys saw
0: You had a number. We didn't really get into. There's certain elections that I'll get into and certain elections that I'm just not going to dive into because it's so crazy. And also, I feel like I'm in Texas. Guys, you see what I got to deal with here in Texas, correct? I got to deal. Kane's dying laughing. I got to deal with Paxton and I got to deal with Cornyn and we got to deal with the school board stuff. And we've got mosques that they're trying to build everywhere. So it's kind of a big deal that we need to handle stuff here. Y'all in Florida need to handle your business in Florida. Can't be there for everything. But y'all did good last night. Y'all did real good last night. Because we had, I think all the good people for the most part won these elections yesterday. You had, they were primary, so you ended up having Byron Donalds, who's going to be the Republican nominee for governor. And you also, but he was running against a bunch of crazy people. He was running against, and we'll get into that. You also had Ashley Moody, who, by the way, she did a fantastic job. This is cut five. Ashley Moody did a great job of just keyholing who her opponent was and driving that home. She's going to go up against Angie Nixon, who's the Democrat nominee. So remember, Ashley Moody, Senate, she's coming in. This was a great, listen to this. This was a great exchange.
2: And American rights. And you're going to have one side that I'm going to be up against that wants to. And the platform says, defund the police, don't fund our military, open up the border, non-citizen voting. I could go on and on. I'm sure the law enforcement men and women that are here with us tonight love the position they have on abolishing prisons and releasing criminals into our communities. We're not making this stuff up. In the state of Florida, who stood strong in the face of big government, you have now a Democratic Party.
0: She's good. She's really good. Ashley Moody is really good. I like her. She's handling it. I mean, she's a good speaker. She's a good campaigner. She did really well last night. Podcastistan had a real, you know what? Podcastistan is losing like it's their job. They had another horrific election night. They got spanked so hard. What's his face? Dan Blizzard, whatever.
3: That sounds right.
0: Dan Blizzard Schmuff, whatever his name is. He's the guy who's really skinny legs and he has a really big mouth. He's a Nepo baby. And he, I don't know how he ended up. He's, I guess, spending mommy and daddy's money on hookers. I don't know. All these dudes do, dudes like this, they've never done a hard day's work in their lives. They've got hands as smooth as a newborn baby's ass. And they've never done any hard work in their lives. And all they do is rent hookers. They rent some strange. And then they have them all around them to make it look like they're desirable. And they barely do a workout, which is why they really don't have a lot of strength. But they always forget leg day, which is incredibly important. And I say all of this because we saw that in action. He was the guy on video during the it was the shooting in Vegas, the big concert on Vegas. And he was running around asking people to give him a gun. And everyone's like, you're nuts. No, we're not. What? Anyway, he turned. I think he was always a weirdo, but he went full on podcast to stand and became a huge woke Riker and was every day. It was something about the Jews, something about Israel. He stubbed his toe. The Jews. He just something. He got beaten by a Jewish man last night. Now, look, Randy Fine has. I will give Randy Fine credit. I'm not. He's been on the show before and we've debated quite strenuously, but he came on the show. I give him credit for that because a lot of these dudes will not do it. Like, Tucker will not come on my show, despite the fact that he used to always ask me to come on his show, which I always did. And we were acquaintances. I don't like to say friend if it's, you know, like, you have people who are colleagues, you have people who are neighbors, people who are, you know, that you sit next to in the pew at church. Not every single person's a friend. Words matter. So I wouldn't say he's a friend. You know, he doesn't know my dogs. You know what I'm saying? But, still, they keeps in a safe space. A lot of these people keep in their safe space. And I give credit for Randy Fine because Randy Fine didn't do that. He knew what was coming. He came on the show and it was pretty harsh. But he still showed up. So I give him credit. And I just have to laugh my head off because he was going up against this stooge, this Nepo baby, who is literally like the white Hassan Piker, except he's way older. he's the white Hassan Piker, went up against this guy and just spanked him. Now, here's a narrative that we're going to blow up coming up after headlines. One of the big narratives that you're hearing is that the youth vote in Florida, there was a major shift. You have a bunch of these idiots out there. One of the dudes with TPUSA, Trump pulled his security clearance because he just is not good at his job. I don't really know. He became a Temu Catholic 5 seconds ago, and now he knows more than the Pope and all the bishops, those kind of people. They've been out there saying, oh, there's a huge youth shift. And you know what they're basing this on? 25 college students in total voted for one of their podcasts to stand guys in Florida. So I wanted to break that down because they're going to try to make that a narrative in the legacy press. And we just need to kind of correct that. So we got a lot more on the way as we roll into headlines, our partners that help bring you the program. 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
4: And now, all of the news you would probably miss. It's time for Dana's Quick Five.
5: I think we had the rule of three last night because we ended up having three celebrities. I struggled saying her last name. What's her last name? Hayden Panettiere. She, you also the drummer for ZZ Top, and then you had, who was the other individual that we ended up having that comprised the rule of three, because that was my grandmother's rule, just FYI. So obviously Frank Beard, 77 years old. I don't like this. Is there someone we can send in his stead? Can we make that deal? I mean, we can find somebody to go. Longtime drummer for legendary ZZ Top passed away. Of course, this was announced yesterday. Billy F. Gibbons released a statement saying that, you know, Wood lost a great friend and collaborator, and the world lost one of the most naturally innovative drummers and a great true son of Texas. He said his signature backbeat was key to keeping ZZ on top. And he said the band of which he was part of for six decades is going to keep on keeping on as he had wished. So, man, let's see. Fascinating. This is a weird story. This whole story. There's clues of this wealthy mystery man who he's like got amnesia. This is like a soap opera. He can't state. He doesn't know like where he is. He doesn't know who he is. And they think his family might be Canadian. I don't know. This guy collapsed in the street in Amsterdam like in 2023. They took him to a hospital. But no one was able to, he wasn't able to communicate his identity. They think he had a brain hemorrhage or a stroke. But he also has aphasia, which Bruce Willis has. So it impacts speech, his ability to understand spoken and written language. So he can't actually communicate as to who he is. They call him Lucky. They still have no information about his actual identity. This sounds like a movie. Isn't that crazy? I mean, they legit don't know who he is. They can't figure out who he is. And they took it to the public and they're still struggling. So I said this yesterday in Target. Somali women got into a fight, and instead of snatching wigs, they were snatching hijabs. A vicious hijab fight. Sent cloth flying off inside of a Target. And these women rolling around in their cloaks and their hijabs. And they were trying to rip out each other's hair. And the men are too skinny to do anything. So they just kind of like jump on the women like a backpack. You know, it's like they can't really stop these ladies, these females. They can't. One of them was swinging hammer fist. And I can't repeat what she said. Allah wouldn't like it. So just Sharia don't like it. So, yeah, that's, you know, in Target. If you guess Little Mogadishu, you're correct. You're correct. And also, you know, they said Afrin could help with longevity. But you got to be careful with Afrin because you're not supposed to take it more than 3 days at a time. I'll share this one next headline. 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
6: ABC News, I'm Dave Packer. The NTSB is rushing to the scene after a Pennsylvania State Police helicopter and assessing a small plane collided midair near Harrisburg this evening. State Police Lieutenant Colonel George Bivens.
7: The one known occupant of the Cessna 150 did not survive the crash. We're not prepared to release information on that individual yet.
6: But both state troopers on board the chopper survived. A safari helicopter crashed while on a tour over a remote part of Kenya, killing all seven people on board, among them five Americans. The national debt rising by $1 trillion in just 5 months, today reaching a staggering $40 trillion. The family of Nolan Wells tonight marked what would have been his 19th birthday with a vigilant outreach. They want to keep the search for answers into his mysterious death on Horn Island, a barrier island about 10 miles off the coast, active. Confirmed, Prince Harry and wife Meghan, the Duchess of Sussex, are planning to move back to the UK. This is ABC News.
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0: Welcome back to the radio program. I'm going to be, if you're watching the simulcast, by the way, I'm going to be glasses on, glasses off today. I have readers that I need sometimes, but it's also so hot. Can I complain for just a second? I feel like we can. Like British people, when they complain about the heat, no one wants to hear you. It came. Tell me what you told me on break. Just tell that for the folks listening who might be in cooler places like, I don't know, like Michigan or like North Dakota.
11: Well, we did hit 106 yesterday.
0: Dear
11: and we're expecting
0: heavens.
11: To be 105 today.
0: I'm already sweating now.
11: And yeah, that's pretty bad.
0: So my I told Kane, I was like, my eyeballs are even hot. My eyes are sweating. I'm not crying. It's like they're sweating. Like, it's so hot outside. Today, I think it's going to be hotter than it was yesterday.
17: Are you crying?
0: No, I don't cry. I smile. Like, I might make a sad face, like, but I'm, I just don't.
17: It's just my eyes are sweating.
0: I am not an emotional person, but it is so warm. So I'm like, I had my glasses on, and I think they're steaming. Are they steaming? I can't see. I need, like, the defog? What is it on your car? The defog, whatever, dehumidifier, right? No, I don't know. The thing that gets the fog off your windshield. My husband, if he's listening,
11: defroster,
0: he's dying.
11: But yeah, the defroster.
0: Yeah, that, whatever the heck that is. It's by the blinker fluid, you know.
17: Yeah.
0: Yeah, it's by that. So, I just can't. It just makes my whole eye, I couldn't see out of my glasses. It's so warm. It's so hot outside. And it's like full sun. There's nowhere you can hide. The sun is going to get you like a laser cannon. You can't hide under a tree. It'll kill it. You can't go anywhere. It laughs at you like in a James Earl Jones voice. Wah, ah, ah. As you like run to your car in the heat, try not to. Everybody's a vampire right now. Everybody's going to sizzle when they go out. It's that hot in Texas. So hot. And people are like, well, can you fry an egg? You could fry your own self. No one even wants to try. All right. So it's true. You know it. Let's quick conversation. Well, not quick. I lied. The elections yesterday. So notice, I want to point out two things. Actually, 2 points, one major point. Democrats do not, they love their crazies. They elect their crazies. The crazier you are, it's like intersectional crazy politics. You know how you have intersectional politics, right? Let me explain. So if you have, just bear with me. So if you have, for instance, a regular actual woman who just, you know, maybe she's from Kansas running for something in Kansas. And then you have another person in Kansas who's a man who pretends that he's a woman. But then what if you have like a one-legged man who's pretending that he's a woman, but also gay? So it like reverts back. I don't know. It's like the Uno card, Uno reverse. I don't know. And then, but what if it's like, but that means they have one more thing, box extra that they can check than just like the man who's pretending to be a woman. And then the woman who's just a woman, being a woman anymore is not a box unless it's advantageous for Democrats. It's like the rules of Whack Bat, right? From Fantastic Mr. Fox. Same thing applies to intersectionality with Democrats. That's why nobody knows what the hell is going on. So anyway, back to the Rube Goldberg understanding of intersectionality. So if you have a woman who's just a regular woman, we're just using Kansas as the stage, if she's up against a man, she's more sympathetic. But if she's up against a man who's pretending to be a woman, he's got that one little intersectional. He's pretending to be a woman. That's a box checked. So he can say, I'm a trannie, sorry, whatever, or trans am, whatever they call. Well, I don't know. Everything's a slur. And then you have the man who's like one-legged and maybe half burnt, who's pretending to be a woman. So he's like one-legged, half burnt, another extra intersectionality. So like two. So he beats just the regular man who has, you know, is pretending to be a woman. But then if you have a black man pretending

0: use a slur, so you can't talk about it. Like, I just said one-legged and burnt. That's, I'm sure I'm going to get hate mail for that, right? And what I'm going to do with it is I'm going to give it to my dog, and then we'll see. So it's a real thing. So the intersectionality is huge. And I don't want the right to start adopting this stuff, because the left, they love, like, oh my gosh, and you love terrorism? Yay! That's another, like that Abdul al-Sayed, right? He's like a terror sympathizing Islamist. So, oh my gosh, they love that. So they elevate their kooky people, their nut jobs, immediately. How can we get you to run for office? Let's do this. They celebrate them. They run them out there. The right rejects them. Republicans reject them. So, like I said, I didn't talk a lot about the Florida thing, because I also thought that Florida's immune system was going to do its job, which it did. You had some fruitcakes running in the Florida race. And one of them, this guy named James Fishback, who I'm not going to even get into all the controversies. He's accused of doing underage stuff and all kinds of sleazy, weird things. And he looks like a weirdo. And didn't he tell some like black politician that he should be lynched or something like that? Like he's the woke Reich. The woke Reich loves him because he's one of them. Right. So they ran him, and this guy got they mopped the floor with his face. They beat him so bad. If I were this dude, I would be too embarrassed to ever run for elected office again, because the loss was so bad. I have to almost spend this entire segment making fun of it. It was so bad. You had everyone from Tucker Carlson going, oh, he's going to win this race. He's going to, Tucker Carlson, who's never worked on a campaign. He's never even phone banked. They're all like, oh, he's going to win. He's running for governor in Florida. And all the Republican politicians are going to talk like him. All of the woke Rikers were pushing this guy, which tells you something, right? It tells you something. Look at that list that Juan's showing you. So those are all the woke Rikers. They all back this guy.
1: Betting a thousand.
0: Yeah, they are. I mean, this is a guy. He called Byron Donalds a slave. Would use words like lynch and all kinds of stuff. He was apparently he was trying to get dirty with Byron Donalds. Let me tell you something. Byron Donalds has dirty oppo people. You'll get buried. You will. They got some dirty oppo people in Florida. James Fishback tried to do the woke Reich stuff, and it didn't work very well, and he got buried by some way smarter oppo people. That's all. There's part of it. So, like, the stuff that Fishback did, like, he got accused of all kinds of stuff. He's just a weird dude. So he was going up against Jay Collins. He was going up against Byron Donalds. And who's the other guy, the runner guy? I don't know. He was accused of, like, taking money that was supposed to go to a student debate champion. And they said it was an oversight. He had all kinds of work issues. I mean, there's a lot of controversy with him, right? And he tried to get into it with Byron Donalds, and they were saying that he went after Byron Donalds with some weirdo. Like, he tried to say that basically Gal Sharpton level evidence, right? Bottom line, he ended up getting beaten to death, and it was pretty glorious to see. And I was looking at some of the reaction to it. Let me pull this up. So I was looking at some of the reaction to this. And I noticed that there was an attempt to get this, like, narrative to take off. It's like this attempt to make it sound like college students. Like, who's the guy who got his security clearance pulled by Trump? And he's a hack. That dude. He was the one out there like, oh, a huge vote shift in the youth vote. A huge shift in the youth vote. I'm like, what? What do you mean a huge shift in the youth vote? This dude literally only got 25 votes. So they were talking about Florida State University, and people were trying to claim somehow that it was evidence of a major win for Fishback on college campuses, except it wasn't. When you look at FSU, their classes don't even start till next week. They have 46,184 students. 28 people voted in the precinct, and of the 28 votes, Fishback got 25 of those. He didn't even, and they're trying to say he captured a youth vote. at FSU. He got 25 votes.

0: Now, he didn't even get all of the votes of the people who voted for him. He just got 25 votes. That's it. That it's just one of the. It's you can organize 20 people to vote for you, like in a group chat. That's not a, but that doesn't win elections. And in fact, looking at the college college votes. For instance, they were saying, oh, he's going to win every college campus precinct over Byron Donalds. Well, this is just stupid. He got about 10 votes per college precinct. That's not a big, giant demographic shift. He was only, one of my friends, Emily Zanotti, said that Fishback was the favored candidate of creepy off-season campus caretakers, which seems about right. That seems right. So there was no major shift. There was no, oh, but my huge youth vote shift. There was none of that. He barely got any votes. Podcastistan is trying to push failures on you. People who are obsessed with identity politics in the same manner that the left is. The left is obsessed with identity politics. They're obsessed with black, white, you know, all of this, etc. Woke Reich is also obsessed with identity politics in the exact same way that the left is. But like post-liberals, they think that, well, we identify as being on the right, so it's more virtuous when we do it. Well, it doesn't make any sense. You're using a leftist tactic. You're just lying to yourself about being a leftist. That's all there is to it. When you use leftist tactics, you're a leftist. That's just all there. That's all there is. And you don't win. You don't win. I mean, the real issue, and boy, man, they're really trying to make that a real narrative. The real issue is that demo doesn't even vote. They've never voted. I know every generation and every politician likes to think that, oh, no, we're different. We're going to get everybody to vote. All of them are. We're going to get them all to vote. We're going to make this happen. But it never happens. It never happens because that they're just not motivated. They never have been. They weren't in the 90s. I went back and looked at the youth vote. All the way going back to the 60s. Now, I will say, in the 60s, they were a little bit more organized, they voted more, but then the enthusiasm was also higher. But what also was happening in the 60s? You had the anti-war movement, and you had the Weathermen, the Bill Ayers terror group. That's when all of the violent college campus riots and all of that were happening. You remember that, Kane? That was all through the 60s. So that is that's like the only reason. They use that agitation as a way to substitute for any kind of actual voter enthusiasm, as a way to motivate and get people to go and vote, right? That's what they do. And so that's when you see they really need people to be in college for that to work. And so right now at these college campuses, they're not even there. So not only that, I mean, that's just a stupid metric to try to use. But the Republican immune system kicked in. The Republican Party does not elevate the nut jobs the way that Democrats do. Democrats literally rush to put them in office. The Republicans force these people out through the sieve of a contested primary. And it works because this stuff doesn't play with voters. This identity politics stuff and trying to act like, well, like I see some of these people using the phrase like heritage American. What the hell does that even mean? What does that even mean? First off, if your identity isn't placed kingdom first, you already have a problem. That's the number one problem for all of these leftists with identity politics. If you're not kingdom minded first and you don't consider yourself like really first and foremost a citizen of the kingdom, and that's not the lens through which you are viewing everything, then that's a major problem. Secondly, only progressives use these identifiers like this. Like, what's a heritage American? If we really wanted to go back, goodness, my family's going to win. I'm just going to tell you, my family going to win over all y'all. So does that mean does that mean I have more gravitas then? Does that mean that I have more authority? This is a big question. It's just dumb. And it also is an argument against E Pluribus Unum. It's a stylized attack against E Pluribus Unum, the motto of the country, right? From anyone. So the point of the national motto and the point of how the country was organized, the republic was organized, is that you come here lawfully, you become an American citizen. We have one common denominator, the animating spirit of liberty. We are not organized around, while it's a nation that recognizes our rights are in the dominion of God, not man, for a very good reason. We also don't make it a requirement to enjoy those rights that you have to share the religion. We don't have a state religion. You remember the letter that Thomas Jefferson wrote to the Danbury Baptists, the group that was trying to persuade Jefferson and the founders to declare a national religion, to declare a national denomination. And they weren't arguing to be free from Christianity. Rather, they were arguing to be free of a denomination. We're going to come back to this because this is a big point. We have a lot more on the way as we roll towards the second hour. And we've got Days of These United States coming up. 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
8: You don't have to like my ink. You don't even have to like me. Quite frankly, I don't care if you do. But if Visible Arms send your timeline into crisis mode, you aren't defending democracy. You're losing a fistfight with someone else's elbows, namely mine, right here. And imagine if the media were as obsessed with the jihad capital as they are with my biceps. Maybe we'd stop calling them the fake news. If you're more offended
9: by my... Okay, I can't take anymore. She's the one who repeatedly put it out there. Now she's like, me. I told you this is what it's like, self-hurt and rescue. She put it out there. And now she's like, no, if you're offended, stop it. Also, who did the audio for her? Because it sounds like she's in her closet and like her shoe rack is like right down below. It sounds horrible.
10: It's a hostage video.
9: It does. It sounds horrible. The lighting's bad. It's like gross. The lighting washes her hair out and it makes it look gray.
10: It does.
9: And I know that's not. You know, I know that's not her. It just is horrible lighting. So, and also her delivery, she's reading. You can tell she's reading a teleprompter in front of her.
10: No one's offended by it. No one's mad.
9: No one's offended. We just think it's hysterical. There's a big difference. Like, we're not offended. It's like you go away and then you come back and you've literally got two full, not even full. They're not full sleeves. You just have brightly colored tattoos all over your arms. And I just don't like colorful tattoos. I like black and white, and I also, everything's sleeveless. She's going to be wearing sleeveless shirts in February. You know this, right? Stick with us. Second hour on the way. We need to get the mommy sleuths offline.
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15: 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A police helicopter and a small airplane collided in the skies over Pennsylvania Wednesday night.

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4: Oh, hello there. I'm Dana Loesch, your lovable curmudgeon, sitting here at the top of the second hour, ladies and gentlemen. And as the news day is slow, such is the silliness upon us is high. So we've been covering a whole bunch of stuff. If you missed anything the first hour, go back to the podcast, etc. It's also super hot in Texas. It's 11,000 degrees. Kane and I might be sitting by a kiddie pool with iced drinks by the end of the week, because it's literally like, it was 106 yesterday, and it's 11,000, a million, caprillion right now. So welcome back. Florida had their big election. They had elections last night. All of the right people got spanked. We're going to dive into that. But can we have a quick conversation about how we need to get the mommy sleuths to kind of chill down, chill just a smidge bit on the true crime stuff? Now, I have friends who are hardcore into true crime. I am not, because I like horror films, and I like the true crime stuff doesn't scare me. Maybe it's because I carry a gun, and I'm like, if you're going to do me sideways, I'm going to blow your head off your neck. Just pow. Like, and I'm going to go to sleep like a kitten with a full belly of warm milk. I'm going to sleep just wonderfully. So I think maybe that's why I don't know. I'm just like, so many of these things could be just stop with a 9mm. Anyway, I don't know why, but I just don't get into it. Now I do, just caveat. I do like unsolved mysteries. Caveat on the caveat, the old unsolved mysteries, like when my mom watched when I was a kid that I thought unnerved me. I think like going into the 90s, like the late 80s, early 90s, that with Robert Stack. And I do like that. But I don't actually want to solve any of them. I just like Robert Stack could literally read the ingredients on Quaker Oats and I'd be fine with listening to that. I'm not kidding you. Robert Stack just reads things. I hate that he's dead. Because he was just the voice of it. He was just had a great voice, like James Earl Jones. Him and we should, those people that have great voices, make them say every word in the English language so we never lose them. Anyway, back to the point. So I just don't get into the true crime stuff. And the Lindsey Clancy trial, I'm not going to talk about this at length again, but I do have a point that is ancillary to this to make. I know the comments when I talked about this, I mentioned it briefly yesterday. And the comments were crazy. People were like, oh my gosh, why haven't you watched this trial? I feel like you need to watch this trial, Diana, before. First off, I'm not going to sit on my ass for God knows how long to watch this trial. I'm just not going to do it. Because the trial is not determining her husband's guilt. Or it's not even, she's already said she killed him. It's determining whether or not she was had like a psychotic break. They're determining basically what happens to her after the conviction. They're setting that up at this point. So I feel like people in the comments aren't even talking about like the actual thing that is being discussed. But here's the thing. There's something really terrifying that came out of this. And I saw this. I talked about this yesterday with this trend in the early aughts of over-prescribing women, especially in antidepressants. Now, to establish, postpartum depression is real, and depression is real, but not every woman has postpartum.

0: postpartum depression. Not every woman gets it. Do I think that Big Pharma loves throwing drugs? Absolutely, I do. Do I think that there are some females out there that like to use these medications as a way to kind of check out when they really don't have anything wrong with them? Yes, I do, because I know some of them. I absolutely do. So all of these things can be simultaneously true, right? Now, that said, the trend of making women think that they must have a chemical aid was a really big thing. And you remember this, Ken, in the aughts and all of that. But now here we are, fast forward. The videos that have come out from women now online saying, same, Lindsay. Now, just in case you're unaware of the Lindsay Clancy case, she, like, it said that she said she killed her kids. And I know people are saying, well, she only told her husband and she only, oh, just stop. Just talking about what everybody knows from the trial. With exercise bans, horrible. One was an 8-month-old baby, which is awful. And then she tried to kill herself, and she's now paraplegic because she jumped out of a window on her second floor. A lot of stuff there. The videos that women have been posting, would you call these, Kane, solidarity videos? I don't even know how you would describe these videos. I'm trying to figure out a way to describe this.
1: Outside of mentally ill, I would say, yeah, you're probably right.
0: Let's just play one. So these women, and this is audio sound by, okay, so this is going to be 18 and 19. So women are recording themselves, like, holding their kids and crying while saying they're just like Lindsay Clancy. I'm not kidding you. Cut 18. Watch this.
2: I'm completely overwhelmed trying to take care of the kids. I'm drowning every day. I feel guilty that I'm spending
0: her testimony
2: money
0: from
2: and not making any.
0: Court.
2: I feel like I spend way too much. She wrote that, right?
3: Correct.
2: I'm terrified of Callan getting sick. He's a sick baby. A sick baby is miserable. He's sick now with a double ear infection. Clearly has a bellyache.
0: Her kids are adorable.
2: It's miserable. I feel like the other kids are going to get him sick all winter long.
0: Showing the mom walking
2: right?
0: her kids.
3: Correct.
2: I always feel strongly against sleep training. I feel like it's
0: and the words on the screen
2: the
0: are same, Lindsay.
2: And not respond. But I made the decision. I did it with Cal. It is way too much crying. It's incredibly.
0: And then she
2: stressful.
0: Records herself
2: she
0: crying
2: that,
0: and all
2: right?
0: this stuff. Okay, right. first
2: He's
0: off,
2: okay.
0: full stop. Full stop. Ah, where to start? So I say this also as, you know, because I've got kids. And I made a decision early on. We structured, especially their young lives, where I stayed home. I did freelancing from home, but I stayed home and my husband was building a business. So he was working a lot of hours. And it was really me and the kids. Like, a lot. Sometimes 24/7. So I get it. And I homeschooled them up till 7th grade. So I get it. Are we trying to have like a grief off? I don't understand what I'm watching. And the woman says, same Lindsay. What do you mean same Lindsay? Every mother has stress. Every mother has stress. Stress, especially if you are a young mother and you have young kids, is just an inevitable part of life. It's how you respond to it and deal with it. And it's also how you take care of yourself. And I also think it's important to have a good network. Whenever I talk to groups of women, especially if I'm talking to women younger than me, one of the things I always tell them is, in addition to making sure that you have a strong marriage and that you are communicating with your husband what it is that you need, and you need to be really honest about it. Like, do not be afraid to be like, I need this from you. And, you know, husbands need to be able to say, let me see if I can't do it. Let me see if, you know, we got a family member, we can figure out something to get you some. Kind of give you a little help. But I tell women, one of the most important relationships that you can make outside of your marriage is women friends. And it's harder for women as they get older. It's harder for dudes as they get older. But women go through a period right when they have their kids, before their kids are in school and they meet the school friends and their parents, where they go through this, you know, it's like a cocoon period and you really feel isolated. It is very important for women to have a friend at every different stage of life. Have the single female friend, have the newlywed female friend, have the, you know, the mom who's really going through it right now, have the teenage mom, have the empty nester mom, have the retired mom. Because you immediately have access to a repository of information for every single

0: single thing you're going to go through. And older women can help younger women can help older women. It is a win-win. It is one of the most important things you can do. And when I first had my oldest son, we lived in this great area in Kirkwood, and my next door neighbor, who was older than me and had kids a little bit older, had already gone through, you know, a lot of it. We had a woman across the street who was an elderly woman. Her husband was a World War II vet. We lived in one of those World War II boomer subdivisions that were created after the war, and everybody came back. So all the little houses, you know, all that. But it was a nice, older, established neighborhood. And she was a widow. She raised all of her kids in her house. She would come over. She would come over regularly. And it was a real help because a lot of my mom worked. A lot of my family lived out of town. I was the only one of my friends that was married and having kids. So it was and I fell into that. I didn't know what I know now. So I didn't know enough to search it out, but it was really, really transformative to have those relationships that were very helpful. And it stopped the isolation, and it also stopped everything from being overwhelming. And I think that women need that. So let's just establish that. Secondly, there is nothing that is helping women by going online, recording themselves, and uploading it to the internet. There is nothing good that's coming from that. If you need help, you're not going to be recording yourself and putting it online. That's a performance. And I know that's very harsh what I'm saying, but it needs to be said. If the real desire is to get help, doing that isn't the way to do it. Not the way to do it. And to say things like, same Lindsay, this woman, regardless of whether or not she had a psychotic break, killed three children. She killed three kids, guys. Stop. Whatever these chicks are going through, I got another one. This is cut 19. Same Lindsay, the same Lindsay trend. No, unless you're talking about killing your kids, this is not the stop. Watch this video. This is nuts.
1: Indicated further on into her travels, I am completely overwhelmed trying to take care of the kids. I'm drowning every day.
0: That's what they're doing.
1: I feel guilty that I'm spending my family's money and not making any. I feel like I spend way too much. She wrote that, right?
2: Correct.
1: I'm terrified of Callan getting sick. He's a sick baby. A sick baby.
0: So they're all doing this thing where they have the
1: double ear
0: infection. Written testimony
1: clearly
0: being read.
1: Bellyache. It's miserable.
0: While they're holding their kids. And this woman is going through everything that every other woman does. The pumping, the everything. She's going through everything that every other woman goes through. Every other mother goes through this. I do not want to make a trend of using what is the stress that all mothers go through as an excuse for lack of accountability. I'm not saying there. These women that are recording these videos, I'm sorry, you are flipping nuts to put same Lindsay over it and put that video online. Are you kidding me? Now you can say, yes, the stress is, but if I was your husband and I saw that, if that was me and I saw that my wife put that, I wouldn't leave you alone with the kids. I would not leave you alone with the kids. I got one last point that I'll say about the husband. Because these women are not helping their cause. It's not a trial that's determining his guilt or not. None of that. But I will say this. The stuff that came out, and this is not excusing this Lindsay Clancy lady of any accountability. But if you are a tuned in spouse, you're going to see this. You're going to see that your wife or husband needs help. If you are tuned in, you're going to see that they need help. And she had like a history of this stuff. I'm just going to tell you right now, if I were him, judging based on her history and everything that they knew up to this point, I wouldn't have left her alone with the kids at all. That's the reality of it. And I'm not saying that he caused it, but I'm saying tuned in spouses, this stuff is not a surprise to them. It is a partnership. It is an absolute partnership. But what these women that are posting this stuff and putting it online need to realize is that this is not helping them. Actively cultivating helpful relationships in real time, that's going to be helpful. Finding a church group, that's going to be helpful. And actively communicating what you need is helpful. But we're not going to do this contagion effect where we're putting up these stupid videos. Same Lindsay, same Lindsay. Oh my gosh, you are the first woman that's ever had to pump in the car. You are the first woman that stayed up all night because her baby was waking up every hour crying. You are the first one. Stop it. This is such an indulgent society. And if you think that I'm callous, maybe you're too soft. Because every woman I know has gone through this. And if they adopted, they went through a different version of it. It's the way it is. We got more to come as we move. Our partners that help bring you the program. It's our friends over at Alliance Defending Freedom. They have been on the tip of the spear for so much. Whether it is scoring one of the biggest free speech victories that we've had in recent memory, a landmark case in front of the Supreme Court on behalf of a Christian counselor, whether it's the victories they've scored protecting women's sports, protecting businesses, Christian business owners from the alphabet mafia, whatever it's been. This is not just about winning one case or one election. It is about defending your God-given rights that everybody has, right? You want to make sure that they're protected, not just from the government, but also for the next generation. Alliance Defending Freedom, though, relies on the generosity of people like you to continue to fight these battles in the courtroom, around the country, in state legislature after state legislature, wherever your freedoms are under attack. 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
6: And now, all of the news you would probably miss. It's time for Dana's Quick 5.
7: So a Penn State frat cocaine ring was busted because of a very obvious mistake. They're calling the guy Snow Paterno. Or what was the other guy, Pablo Pledge Scobar? A Penn State frat bro charged in cocaine trafficking was busted after authorities were tipped off because he was allegedly accepting Venmo payments for the drugs under his own name. So authorities were told by a confidential informant that a male using the nickname T-Rob was selling large amounts of cocaine from Delta from a frat house, according to court documents seen by NBC. The kingpin T-Rob, little like a normal-looking dude in a suit and tie, was accepting payment through Venmo with the username Tom Robinson. And then, the court, they've been investigating this for quite some time. They finally discovered Thomas Robinson with the frat house address, and they swooped in. And the dude, they raided it back in December of 24. The Robinson guy allegedly resisted arrest. They thought because he thought the frat boys were playing a prank on him. He did. And they tasered him, took him into custody, searched his dorm room. They found all kinds of stuff. And then he ratted on another supplier. So they had like a whole little, blow in the college version. Tom Holland is going to make over $100 million for Spider-Man Brand New Day. And honestly, he's a good Spider-Man, so I think he deserves it. And influencers were told to stop taking pictures with sharks because they're stupid and keep getting bitten. That's a real thing. They had to tell people about, like, in the Bahamas, they had to tell people to stop it because they were getting bitten. We got a lot more in store. Stick with us.
8: It's all right. It's all right.
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1: ABC News, I'm Dave Packer. A police helicopter and a small airplane collided in the skies over Pennsylvania Wednesday night. It happened during a training exercise at Carlisle Regional Airport, minutes from the state capital of Harrisburg. Lieutenant Colonel George Bivens with the Pennsylvania State Police.
2: As that Cessna came down along that runway, for an unknown reason, it veered hard to the right at the last moment.
1: The pilot of the Cessna 150 was killed. The two troopers on the helicopter survived. Five Americans have died in a helicopter crash in Kenya. That's according to the State Department. Local authorities say seven people were on board and there were no survivors. President Trump saying he's reducing the scheduled joint military exercises with South Korea and saying he's meeting with North Korean dictator Kim Jong-un later this year. The U.S. national debt reaching a staggering milestone, now surpassing $40 trillion. This is ABC News.
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1: Welcome back to the program. Dana Lash with you. And several things that we've been covering. And the election in Florida. The two online women. We've been talking, we've been getting into all of that stuff. So, additionally, let's see, I got more things here. The Florida primary, Florida did its job. The elections that were held, so you ended up going, you know, getting the right people in the primaries. Byron Donalds is going to be the gubernatorial candidate, Republican gubernatorial candidate. You also have Wasserman Schultz, Jared Moskowitz, Randy Fine, who was just absolutely beat that podcastistan guy, Dan Blizzard, whatever, into a hole in the ground. And I can't even say all the stuff. Like, the Dan Blizzard guy literally was like, oh, you're just a Jewish supremacist. You called him a fat Jew. We called him all kinds of stuff. And Randy Fine has been on the show. We've debated. But the thing that his challenger did was make his religious beliefs like the central component of the race. That's identity politics. That's what the left does. It's like the left tries to make being trans or being gay or being a woman like the centerpiece instead of actually focusing on policy. So that really did not help him. And then, of course, you had Corey Mills, who has major baggage, who was trounced. And then Sheila, what is it, Sherfluss McCormick, another defeat. So it looked like the other, oh, and the other big thing was Vindman, Alexander Vindman. He was running in this special Democratic Senate primary, and he got beaten. But it was what?
2: That's an understatement.
1: Yeah, well, I mean, beaten is very generous. He was bent over a barrel and sawed in half. I don't know how else to put it. But it was by a DSA candidate. So Democrats, which, I mean, I really don't care. They're both the same to me. Vindman spent, I think he even outspent his opponent. What was it? At least 2-1, something crazy. He was flush with cash. But he's a bad candidate. He's a bad candidate. And also, Democrats are elevating their socialists. They want their freaks to win, whereas Republicans are like, ew, we don't want that. So, and I think Donalds will, I think he's going to end up winning the gubernatorial race. He will end up winning that race. That's not, but Podcastistan really suffered some major defeats. Tucker Carlson's candidates all lost. Going back to, man, in January, he was promoting this guy so hard. He did a whole episode with that Fishback guy. You know, I have a question. That Dan Blizzard dude, who made hating Jews like the centerpiece of his thing, and then he got beat by a Jewish candidate. I have a politically incorrect question. I mean, is that boomer Nazi going to follow his idol into a bunker after his loss? I'm just curious.
2: I don't know how many choices he has, but...
1: Yeah. I mean, how far does the idolization go? I'm just wondering. I just was asking. That's all. I was just asking. Let's see. A few other things. Can we play Cut 12 real quick? I just want to throw this out there. I have nowhere else to put it. Who do you guys think made the atom bomb? Do you think aliens did it? Because your hatred for certain people makes you think that they possibly couldn't have helped, so it had to be aliens. That's the only thing I can deduce. Tucker Carlson does not believe that humans built the atomic bomb. Go ahead. This is Cut 12.
3: And let me just indulge my theory, which I can't control myself from talking about.
4: Run, baby.
1: The demons.
3: You've heard it before, but I think nuclear weapons, which I don't think were created by people. Sorry. I don't care how many movies they make about it. I don't believe that.
4: You didn't see Oppenheimer?
3: Yeah, okay. Wouldn't watch that crap. Wouldn't let that into my head for 1 second. But anyway, because it's all lies. But anyway, sorry, now I'm getting really crazy, but it's all true. What I'm saying is true. I think once man possessed the power or believed he possessed the power to destroy everything that's alive, I think that he rejected God. Like, that is kind of like that's rejection of God, and like everything changed after that. People became convinced they were gods, and that's when the true craziness started. It's not the 60s.

I don't even actually have commentary to offer you right now on that. That is too nuts for words. That's like coming across a four-legged bullfrog. That's just weird, man. It's weird. I don't understand. Anyway, that kind of gives you some insight into the mentality that was pushing the woke Rikers like James Fishback and these other candidates that lost so badly. They lost so badly with this. And it just, I think that goes to show you, first off, this is such a contrived movement. The Podcastistan thing is such a contrived movement. They keep losing election after election. Now, I will say that things are only online until they're not, right? They're only online and not in meat space until they're not. I think that's an important thing to note. But nobody across the country knew who this Fishback dude was. They kind of followed it. We sort of followed it. I knew who he was because of the crazy stuff that he would say. And I would see the video of it. I'm like, golly. And then you saw all the predictable loons that were supporting his candidacy. And I don't even think he got a full 10% of the vote in the primary. And the reason that I was talking about the college kids is because the Podcastistan is trying to make a big deal about him getting, he got the youth vote. He got 25 votes out of FSU. 28 total, but not everybody voted for him. And they're not even back in class until next week. So they're not even in residence right now. So that's not a thing that you flex on. That's not a flex. But they try to act like it was a really big deal. It's a huge vote shift, but it's not. But it does reveal their strategy is the same as the left's. Get into the college campuses and agitate and recruit these kids. Just like the left does. That's what Podcastistan wants to do. That's why Fishback, his performance, if you look at the demo, even though he hardly got any votes, I mean, the 25 votes that he got at FSU was more than some of the votes that he got outside of college campus. It's still not a huge, it's not a shift in anything. But with all of the push of this guy, they really wanted it to sound like he was just going to run away with a win, and he didn't. He didn't. But here's another reason, and this is why I hate media. Because the media sits here and focuses on this stuff. But look at what they have going on. We reject our nuts, our nutty people. We rejected all of them. We rejected the Corey Mills. We rejected all of the broken candidates with so much baggage. They would have been eaten alive in a general. Voters rejected that. Voters rejected people like Thomas Massie. And it had nothing to do with APIC money. Because all of that was always a presence in every, and from every lobby. APAC is a bunch of Americans. It's not a foreign lobbyist. But every election has different donors. The thing that, like for Massie, what changed with him is he voted against the one big beautiful bill, which is what, and they did tons of polling on his district. His district overwhelmingly supported it by like something like over 87%. And then he voted against it and was very public about it. And we have affiliates that are in this area. And for a fact, there were people who were livid about that. And that's when they turned on him. He fought with Trump tons of times before, and he walked away with a primary win. That was never an issue. But when voters felt like he turned on them, that's when they had an issue. They were mad at him over that, and they felt like he was stunting on the Epstein stuff because he kept talking about it. The guy had access to all of this information, but yet he wouldn't divulge it. Why? You know, I mean, there's a lot of things that didn't make sense. Voters turned on him. It had nothing to do with any other group or entity. It was the voters rejected him. So my point is that the media acts like this stuff is becoming representative of the GOP when the GOP is the only entity that's actually checking these nuts at the ballot box. They are not going through. They're not getting the votes. They have a long way to go before they even get a third of the vote. I mean, they're coming up at the bottom of every single tally, every single one. And so the Florida GOP did its job. They did its job. Texas voters have been doing their job for the most part, too. It's just not something that's catching online. Social media is not real life. There have been all these examinations of the audiences of some of these podcasts to stand folks. I think somebody was looking at Tucker's and they were saying that the majority of it is literally like foreign viewers, like Arab and Russian, which makes sense now. You play to your top viewers, I guess. But what happens online

0: does not translate into real life. The bots can't show up to vote, right? All the burner accounts can't show up to vote. You know, the newly created accounts, and they only just follow each other, and they say the same stupid stuff, and it's like rando name, bunch of numbers created in 2025. They don't show up to vote because it's somebody's secret account. That's why. So that's why it doesn't translate, because it's so contrived. It's such a manufactured thing. But that doesn't mean that they're gonna stop. That's why I laugh when they say, "Oh, we're gonna create our own party." That's so stupid. You can't even get a vote right now. Not enough vote. It's the whole point of it. So coming up, we got a lot to get into. So we have another trans person who was going to kill a member of government. This time, Scott Bessent, a trans feller who wants to identify as a lady. He has been sentenced to more than 6 years in federal prison because he was plotting to kill Treasury Secretary Scott Bessent, another trans person plotting politically motivated violence. The guy, 25 years old, Ryan English, and he's from Massachusetts. He pled guilty to weapons charges stemming from a plot, per Daily Wire, to assassinate Bessent. And then the judge yesterday sentenced him to 73 months and 36 months of supervised release. The thing that made news is that his gender identity was not known until yesterday. So this is something that's been happening since the trial was in spring. So he pled guilty in March, but no one knew that it was actually a dude pretending to be a woman until court documents and the testimony showed that this English guy, this Ryan English, I think was his name, yeah, that he identified as a woman but is a man. So you couldn't even report on it accurately. 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
15: It's his life mission to make bad decisions. It's time for Florida Man.
0: Golly, this headline is like on crack. Okay, let's break this down. So the headline is this. A wanted Florida man was caught hiding under mattress, yelled for mom, who tried to punch officer.
16: Oh. Headline.
0: That is, I'm saying, there's a lot of stuff happening right here. It was in Winter Haven, Florida. And the man was fleeing police. He tried to hide under a mattress as his mom tried to jump in and punch the officer. Officer said they found meth on both the mom and a second man who was on the property. What is this guy's name? Segre Nombre was held on an active felony battery warrant while facing additional charges. So, yeah, that's what they know. His mother, Mia Jones, said, my son's not here. But he literally was

0: on the floor. So let me just tell you, the mattress wasn't on a bed. The mattress was on a floor. He was hiding under the mattress. And that's why the officers were like, why is there a large person-shaped lump in the center of that mattress? And they lifted it, and ta-da, it's Serge Nombre. It's him. It's Serge. Serge. Although they spell his name
1: Segre.
0: 5,000 different ways in this one article on Fox 13.
1: Segre.
0: They spelled it Segre and then Serge. So I don't know what it is, what the damn name is. But and then when that happened, that's when the mom came and was like trying to one punch man the cops, and it just didn't happen. So everybody gets arrested. The whole family gets arrested.
1: His mugshot looks like the character Dave Chappelle played when he's talking about, hey, anybody got that?
0: Yeah, y'all got any more than yeah, y'all got any more of that meth? That's exactly it. Let's see. An intoxicated Florida man who never had a driver's license drove a car, hit another vehicle, and then tried to run away from officers again. Oh, he's all busted up. The Florida man, this is in Martin County, Florida, 27-year-old, literally crashed right into another vehicle. He's got too many names. Ariel, Simon, Bama. It's just stop, man. Your name's Ariel Cammy. Stop it. You don't get all these damn names. You get three. It was on Dixie Highway, leaving the female driver behind with a wrecked car. She called for help, gave a description of the vehicle. They ran him down. But the white pickup that he was driving had really heavy damage on the front end, so it wasn't actually the best getaway vehicle. And then when he saw the cops, he stopped the vehicle and tried to get away on foot. But he's kind of a hefty feller, so that was not a long or a fast chase. And he was taken into custody where they discovered he was super drunk. So he was charged with fleeing, eluding, driving without a valid license, DUI, leaving the scene of a crash involving damage, and he is apparent. Oh, he's on an ICE detainer because he's here illegally also. So an illegal alien with no insurance, no driver's license, gets drunk, runs into a female American citizen, totals her car, and then tries to flee on foot. There you go. Personally, I think he sounds like a gator snack. I'm just saying. That would be a really great name for a program, by the way. All right, let's see. Oh, I got this one. A Florida man drove a body around in a car for 2 days. And he told law enforcement he was trying to figure out what to do with this body. So they locked it because, yeah, Miami-Dade, they were called to the shopping center because people reported a car in the parking lot with flies all around it and a really nasty odor coming from it. And that's when they saw two rubber mats on top of, when deputies arrived, it was a Kia sedan, rubber mats on top of human remains. Yeah. And so they ended up, long story short, the guy was trying to say that he was trying to figure out what to do with the body. They don't actually give details about how this guy, like how the body got there, but the guy was trying to figure out, he told cops, I just didn't know what to do with it. We all know what to do.
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3: 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From ABC News, I'm Dave Packer. President Trump announcing economic D-Day on Iran, threatening countries that support Iran's economy in any way with tremendous economic consequences, calling it the, quote, most crushing economic operation ever taken. After scaling down planned military exercises with U.S. ally South Korea, President Trump shared a calendar event that might explain why.
4: Here at the White House, the president said that he would meet by the end of the year with North Korean dictator Kim Jong-un. Now, there is no indication as to when or where that meeting would happen, and no confirmation from the North Koreans about the meeting either.
3: ABC's Jonathan Carl. A police helicopter and a small airplane collided in the skies over Pennsylvania Wednesday night. It happened during a training exercise minutes from Harrisburg. Lieutenant Colonel George Bivens, Pennsylvania State Police.
5: As that Cessna came down along that runway, for an unknown reason, it veered hard to the right at the last moment.
3: The pilot of the Cessna killed. Two troopers on the helicopter survived. The NTSB will investigate. A safari helicopter crashed while on a tour of a remote part of Kenya that killed all seven people on board, among them five Americans. A tragedy in Tennessee Wednesday. A driver struck members of a Tennessee University cycling team during a training ride. Two of the student athletes from Milligan University, a private Christian institution in Elizabethton, were killed. Seven others injured, some critically. Major Roy Brown, Tennessee Highway Patrol, says while an investigation is underway, they have arrested the driver.
6: Our troopers are now working to determine exactly what happened. The information we're providing today is only preliminary.
3: 67-year-old John Benfield of Newland, North Carolina, has been charged with two counts of vehicular homicide by recklessness and five counts of aggravated assault by vehicle recklessness. You're listening to ABC News.
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3: Companies that secretly vary prices based on how much they think customers will pay could face charges.
9: The Federal Trade Commission seeking public comment on an enforcement policy statement regarding personalized pricing. It's also known as dynamic pricing, the use of personal data by a company to set prices based on individual consumer habits and what the shopper is willing to spend. Sometimes a difference in price occurs when shoppers return to certain websites. The FTC says when consumers see a listed price, they expect it to be the same price everyone else sees, and the FTC is warning it will uphold the law if businesses mislead consumers with hidden fees and surprise charges. Michelle Franzen, ABC News.
3: The death toll from last week's earthquake in Colombia has risen to 314. A U.S. Navy destroyer in the South China Sea losing power for 4 days, and concerns on the USS Abraham Lincoln after 8 months at sea. Founder of No Fallen Heroes Foundation, Matthew Wiz Buckley, calls the incidents incredibly rare.
10: I'm going to wait until the investigation comes out to see what's going on, but I guarantee you behind the scenes, they're debriefing and figuring out what happened so this can't happen again.
3: Buckley also says it's not good for the enemy to know sailors might be in distress. The U.S. ambassador to Peru, Bernie Navarro, says the country will send a military hospital ship to Peru's Pacific coast next year to help cope with the effects of El Nino. He says the Comfort will arrive at peak El Nino in February. Dave Packer, ABC News.
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0: My gas prices increase anymore. I'm not going to be pleased. Dana, why do you drive a gas guzzler? Because it's America, and I want a big, giant car that makes everyone think that I am a big, giant man. How about that? You should be on your knees thanking the good Lord above that it's not President Dana Lash, because President Dana Lash would be like, you turn to glass. You turn to glass. You're cool. Glass. 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
0: Welcome back to the program. Dana Lash with you. We are at the top of this third hour on this Wednesday. We're halfway through the week. And a couple of things. Why is it, did you see that the media is making this story about one of his aides like a huge thing? Have you seen this? The Natalie Harp girl lady? She's not a girl. She's like 30 something. The lady. Yeah, the woman that John Ossoff went after. John Ossoff, by the way, so far was just normally an insufferable Democrat, but then now, because he decided to go after this woman the way that he did, by like trying to, I guess, suggest that there was some impropriety there and like making fun of her for doing her job, now he's in some hot water. But I am like, yeah, she's almost 40, so she's like a grown woman, but I don't understand why they're making fun of her working with the president. I'm seeing, let's see, Reuters, Associated Press, CNN had a big thing where they're saying, meet Natalie Harp, the aide so close to Trump, she once rode in an SUV trunk to accompany him. Well, maybe because they had a full car. I don't know. I this is just so weird. That, and it all kicked off because Ossoff mentioned, he was giving this speech and he mentioned her. And he said, oh, well, he does this like travel with Natalie on their apparently defenseless flying palace gifted by the Emir of Qatar. And I for some reason, they've decided I don't think that he's walked it back.
1: He did a little.
0: He
1: did during the he was on Jen Psaki's show, and he was kind of trying to walk it back like, you know, like Democrats do when a general's coming up.
0: Yeah. Do we have that audio? I just don't believe it. I don't believe it. I don't believe that because he went after her. Now that gave the signal to the whole press, everybody in the press, to go after her as well. So that's why you see all of these articles everywhere from, you know, Associated Press, CNN, etc., that are all like picking on this woman instead of like picking on John Ossoff for trying to make an aide who travels with him, for making that a big deal and making that like part of it. This is him. This is, so Kane says this is him walking this back. You decide if you think this is him walking this back. Watch.
13: Why'd you decide to invoke Natalie Harp specifically in that speech?
14: Jen, thank you for having me. And here's the point. We're in wartime. The commander-in-chief has mired us in this geopolitical disaster. People have lost their lives. Our naval logistics are frayed. The global energy system is in crisis. And he retreats into this bubble of West Wing aides who are his security blanket, to make him feel good about himself.
0: So he's not really walking it back. He's just saying, well, he's surrounded himself with aides, etc.
1: Yeah.
0: He's not really walking this back.
1: He intentionally didn't mention her name there because of that. So he's trying to act like his mention of Natalie, it was him just talking about staff.
0: He name-checked her. He didn't just say staff. He actually name-checked her. He didn't just say, oh, no, he's traveling with her. He's traveling with staff. He said, traveling with Natalie is what he said. verbatim. And I was going to try to act like, I was just... And so the media now is like, oh, guys, we got the green light. We're coming in. Coming in hot. Going after Natalie Hart. It's just like, they're doing that because they can't really... I mean, go after him all you want to. But this is just lame. Like, they're making fun... Like, for instance, so this is New York Times. New York Times, just listen to this. You can just get the sense of this, just the snottiness. So, quote, she never takes a day off, not even on Sunday. She works out of the Oval Office, and she's got a regular seat on Marine One. She texts with world leaders on the president's behalf. This is the New York Times. She stays up late with him, drafting social media posts. She rarely speaks on camera, and yet she is never not there, ever present, with a wide smile and her eyes fixed on the president. She is Natalie Hart. She's the, well, one article said 35, one said 38, 30-something-year-old West Wing aide who is the utmost gatekeeper to President Trump, a one-woman conduit of information operating entirely outside the usual chain of command. The public's interest in Ms. Harp exploded after she was revealed last week to be one of the lucky few who joined the president inside an airplane catering container to be whisked out of Turkey under threat of attack by Iran. And then she became the subject of a political attack line delivered by John Ossoff, and then they said that they're saying, oh, can you believe Trump world so ferociously defended her? Can I just stop here for a moment? This is the New York Times piece. How do you just gloss over the under threat of attack by Iran? That's in that third graph. How do you just gloss over that? They're more interested by the blonde aide that's accompanying the president in a catering truck than they are that he literally had to get in there because of an assassination threat from Iran. That's their whole thing. They're more obsessed with that than the fact that the president was under attack, under threat from Iran of being assassinated. Anybody else find that absolutely ridiculous and clownish?
1: Yep.
0: And then they go on and on and on. They quoted Ossoff said that he wants to build his ballroom and travel with Natalie, is what he said. Not anybody in the legacy press is defending her. Nobody's defending her. She's just, they're just, it's like they're making fun of her. Daily Mail had a whole piece. Daily Mail is like pick or miss sometimes. But they said that Trump's blonde aide's Scottish love letters exposed. Her disturbing starvation confession. Now, remember, she was one of the right to try people. That's how she ended up coming to his attention. So now they say, quote, intimate letters written by Donald Trump's personal secretary, in which she confesses to starving herself while working for him, have resurfaced following renewed scrutiny of their relationship. And they call her the human printer because she has news articles for him to read. And that they made fun of the May 2023 golf trip to Scotland, where they noted that she was running behind the president's golf cart because there weren't any other ones available. And then she wrote him a letter to apologize for embarrassing him while trying to keep up. Daily Mail published it. So it sounds like she's just super polite. And she's doing her job as an aide. What is that? I don't understand it. They're really trying to make fun of her with this. I don't get into all of this. This is just, it's just asinine. It is silly. I mean, do we want to sit here and look back throughout Democrat presidencies? You know what they're trying to do? They're trying to make her a Monica Lewinsky. They're suggesting that without suggesting it, because they know how much that compromises them. They can only go so far in like making fun of her, because they know what that looks like. These people are just ridiculous. Okay, I have another story to share with you. James Tallarico, this is from the Free Beacon. He voted against bills targeting CCP influence in Texas. including a very popular measure barring Chinese nationals from buying up farmland. In fact, he had one tweet on China that touted a resolution condemning anti-Asian hate speech. That's the verbatim thing, like the term China virus. He only had one thing about China, and it was that condemning using the term China virus. He opposed all of these bills when he was in state legislature in the Texas House at curbing CCP influence, including the one that was stopping them from buying up all this farmland. And then before that, he supported a resolution that condemned the phrase China virus during the pandemic, saying that it was racist against Chinese nationals. What? It's like, that's the dumbest thing I think I've ever heard of. So the bill SB 17 barred certain governments and foreign nationals. You guys remember this. He was hardcore against it. He voted against all three of the measures. You had SB 17, you had SB 67, and then HB 128. All of them were about preventing in different ways Chinese entities from investing in and having CCP-tied companies that are subject to Chinese control buying up American farmland. And the last one, the House bill, prevented Texas municipalities from establishing or renewing what they call these sister city relationships with anybody that's a foreign adversary like China. So he voted against all three of those measures. All those measures passed and they became law. And then the whole idea of the China virus, he wanted, and it was a tweet, let me pull this tweet up, where he was promoting condemning the phrase. This is on March 18th of 2021 for him. And he said in this tweet, quote, "We must confront racism and misogyny everywhere, from the schoolhouse to the White House. I'm proud to sign," and it's Chinese, he's a Chinese state rep, "Gene for Texas's resolution condemning anti-Asian hate speech like Kung Flu and China virus. Words have consequences, and dehumanization always leads to violence," end quote. There's no such thing as hate speech. And Kung Flu is a hysterical phrase. It should be used, and so China virus is perfectly acceptable as well because that's where it originated. And Kung Flu is also funny. But that's his only tweet on China. Anybody else find that weird? It's like our biggest geopolitical foe. That's the stuff that James Tallarico does. Now, the RNC is coming to Dallas. I gotta complain a little bit. The RNC is coming to Dallas, and apparently, because everybody and their brother's asking, I'm not going, everybody and their brother's asking for tickets. I've done enough of these things. That's James Tallarico's tweet. Why is this not being used as like a big thing for Paxton or some of these other Texas lawmakers? What is going on, Texas GOP? What the hell is going on, RNC? Who's the Florida guy, the chunk that's running the RNC? Greuters, isn't that his name, Joe Greuters? Yeah, so. What the hell is he doing? So Texas was allowed to like figure out how they wanted to run this, and they decided to use it as a massive fundraiser instead of a way to rally the base. Tickets are $5,000. It's like $5,000 to get a ticket to get in there. I'm not kidding, unless you know someone in the party, and there's like the county party or, you know, whatever. It is ridiculous. Every GOP committee was allowed to determine how they wanted to bundle all of the tickets. So like the tickets are like $5,000, $10,000, and even $20,000 for tickets. So instead of using it as a way to rally the base, they're using it as a fundraiser, which is one of the stupidest things I think I've ever seen. You're in Dallas and you're using it as a fundraiser. You really need to rally the base. They need to be having like all kinds. They need to be having events. They need to be having all kinds of events, but they're not doing that. It's one of the dumbest things I've ever seen. So I don't know. They should be using this as a big thing to help boost the candidates, the embattled candidates in Texas. And they're not doing that. We have more to come as we wrap up this segment. We got headlines on the way. And then at the bottom of the hour, Lorraine, who writes for Chapter and Verse, you know her from the chat, she joins us on the USS Liberty story. As we move, our partners over at Chapter, they are here to help you walk through some of the confusing stuff that has to do with Medicare, because Medicare is confusing on purpose. And the confusion is just exactly how people end up in the wrong plan. They're overpaying and undercovered. 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
23: And now, all of the news you would probably miss. It's time for Dana's Quick Five.
0: So this and so that, you know, the Carmelo Anthony case, they apparently just scored a big legal victory as a judge who oversaw the murder conviction got booted from the case. His legal team, this just happened and the news just came out a little bit ago. But apparently the judge who presided over the trial in June, his legal team, Anthony's legal team, was trying to get this judge booted, and apparently it happened. They argued that Judge John Roach, who oversaw the initial trial, should be recused from presiding over the appeal because he gave an interview to a local TV station. It's the NBC affiliate here, WFAA. And Roach had said Anthony seemed like a nice young man, but that the jury made the right call. And he said, quote, as long as I follow the law, I can sleep well at night, he admitted. So they wanted him to be, they said he gave public comment about an impending proceeding, and that should have been automatic recusal. And so the senior judge granted their motion. They said that recusal is a very high bar. And though they said that the senior judge, Sid Harrell, said that even though he believed Roach was capable of presiding over the case impartially, that it's that's not the test. And so they had a prosecutor who protested, but apparently that ended up that I think that's stupid. That's so stupid. And he was talking about a previous case, not the upcoming, that's so goofy. So he got a big victory with that. Let's see here, a couple of other headlines. We also have, we're running short on time. They're going to have baristas that are going to be robotic. I saw one, by the way, in an airport in New York. I saw one. But it was, you know what, it was out of service. I'm not kidding, it literally was not working. 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
3: ABC News, I'm Dave Packer. A police helicopter and a small airplane collided in the skies over Pennsylvania Wednesday night, minutes from Harrisburg. Lieutenant Colonel George Bivens, Pennsylvania State Police.
4: As that Cessna came down along that runway, for an unknown reason, it veered hard to the right at the last moment.
3: The pilot of the Cessna was killed. The two troopers on the helicopter survived. The NTSB will investigate. A safari helicopter crashed while on a tour over a remote part of Kenya, killing all seven people on board, among them five Americans. Calling it the most crushing economic operation ever taken. President Trump announcing economic D-Day on Iran, threatening countries that support Iran's economy in any way with tremendous economic consequences. ABC News has confirmed that Prince Harry and his wife, Meghan, the Duchess of Sussex, are planning to move back to the UK, where they'll remain non-working royals. This is ABC News.
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0: Welcome back to the program. Dana Lash with you. We're at the bottom of this third hour. One of the stories that we were diving into and that we've talked a little bit about is this story. I'm pulling up this article with the USS Lincoln. And a lot has been written about this extended deployment of this vessel. I think it's been, over 260 days now. So they've been out there for 9 months. They left in November of 25, and they said it set a modern Navy record for continuous time at sea without a port visit. Apparently, it only made a single one-day stop in Guam back in December, so barely even a month after they left port. So it's been a while, and they're supporting operations in the Middle East and in the Indo-Pacific. And it's really being seized on, this story, all the things that have come from it, the story of families talking about sailors on board who are suicidal and they have bad food and all of this other stuff, or, the toilets don't work, or they have water issues or something of that nature. And it's really being seized on by a lot of people in the media, not as just a way to really hit Republicans going into midterms, but also as a way to kind of undermine POTUS with regard to the prosecution of conflict with Iran. But what's the real story? Because some of the photos that we've seen, for instance, there was one photo showing what was claimed to be the Navy mess hall, and there were cinder block walls. And it's I don't think that they use cinder blocks to build ships. I mean, I'm not a shipbuilder. I'm not a sailor. I'm kind of what about Bob with the whole thing? But pretty sure they don't use cinder blocks on naval vessels. So what's the real story? Because there's so much, and apparently everything came from one dude. It was one source on the ship. Lorraine Uriar, you know her, Lorraine, as the moderator for the chat, but she's also the contributor over at Chapter and Verse. And I wanted to read this one graph because I want to talk with her about this because she knows a lot of information about it. She lives on the East Coast, and she says, quote, in her piece that's up at Chapter and Verse right now, by the way, she says, let me begin by saying that I am not a Navy veteran, but I am married to one. And we've been through long deployments that got extended. She writes, what I know of boat life is secondhand from my husband. He was on the Ike for 3 years. She says that she dealt with everything. And she says, we often joked that even though the military considered me his dependent, he relied on my independence at home to do his job while deployed. I love that. Lorraine Uriar joins us now via video. Lorraine, this was such a great piece. And if people have not read it yet, they need to go to Chapter and Verse and read it, because I don't think that there's a stone that you leave uncovered. So let's be realistic about how many people are actually complaining. What is it that, because they make it, the way the press sounds, they sound like there's going to be a mutiny. It sounds like Pirates of the Caribbean. There's going to be a mutiny. The way that you read the press articles about this, they act like it's every sailor on the boat.
1: Yeah, no, a lot of these reports, first of all, they're coming from spouses because they don't really have a lot of interviews with people on the boat itself. But for instance, the spouse meeting that MS Now is quoting is saying that there were so many, complaints and everything. There were 200 people there. Even if you were to say that there was only one family member per each sailor on the boat, that's only 4% of the population on the boat. That's not that much. Boats these carriers, they have over 5,000 people on them. They're basically a floating city. So of course there's going to be people who don't like what's going on. There's always going to be mental cases that happen when they're out there. There's always going to be, people who don't want to do the work, stuff like that. So I don't know. My husband and I were laughing when we read some of the complaints. We were like, that's just boat life. People need to get, man up.
0: Boat life. And you're right. And Lorraine, by the way, for those who don't know, she gets into this in the piece, because you say, that's you talk about the three people out of a ship's population of over 5,000. That's 0.06. And then you really get into the math of it. But then you always say, you say that as a mill spouse, that is always the complaint from the families during deployment, that they're the ones.
1: Yeah,
0: go ahead.
1: Oh, yeah. My husband only deployed on the boat once. We got really lucky with that because he's more of a helicopter mech. So we were land-based sea duty for a while. And when you're land-based sea duty, they deploy. They go out to different areas around the we were stationed in Italy, so it was around Europe and the Middle East. And when they're back at home, you're lucky if you see them. They work 12 to 14 hour days because it's a sea duty command. And we had a commander who, like, every time we had

0: plan for eight. You know, like every deployment gets extended. It's just the way that it is.
1: Now, you say this deployment was made harder by supply issues because no one expected Iran to fling missiles at all of its friends in the area. And that is, I mean, that is true. I mean, that, you know, this stuff is, you know, it's kinetic. I mean, things happen and stuff comes up, and that's kind of how it goes. But this is an unusual, what you say and what your husband says. And I've heard this from a lot of other, by the way, a lot of other sailors that have listened. I've gotten emails from folks and they're like, yeah, they're like, it may be longer, but the issues that they're dealing with are pretty routine, as you describe in the post, whether it's, you know, the bathroom issues, the water issues, the mail, apparently, like, and the ship store. I mean, that's all like, that's part of, as you say, boat life.
0: But yeah, it's part of boat life. They did have some supply issues. The Navy got that fixed really quickly. We have a person in chat who says he's got a friend his wife has a friend on the boat or something, who said that they don't have any issues with food. So, take that with whatever as you want. But their leadership did tell the spouse groups are always fun. The leadership did tell the spouse group that they did have some supply issues for a short period of time right after Bahrain got hit. And I mean, people are like, there's the New Republic is out there going, oh, Hegseth hid this from the American people that this. Well, that's called OPSEC. It's operational security. You don't want to tell the enemy that they hurt you in any way. You don't want to tell the enemy that, where you're moving your supply line, stuff like that. So, of course, Hegseth didn't tell us.
1: Yeah, that's just common sense. You don't want the, and these are the same people that got mad at Hegseth too when it came out that, you know, for the guys that were getting ready to go into combat, they were getting big O steak dinners, which is also routine from what all of, you know, the vets I know and our family and our friends have said. So they get mad when he gives them steak dinner and then they get mad. I mean, what is it? What, pick one. They need to pick a narrative.
0: Yeah, the steak dinner thing is more of a it's more of an army thing, but it's really just any group. Like if you're getting steak and lobster, something bad's about to happen to you.
1: Yeah, you're gonna
0: So
1: get in it. You're gonna get in the stuff.
0: it's not a good thing to get steak and lobster dinners in the military.
1: I wanted to ask you about this photo, and you included this in the post because I saw journalists, like actual blue check journalists, tweeting the photo of the concrete, I guess the cinder blocks, and they were saying that's on the ship, that's on the USS Lincoln, and you're like, there aren't. I'm not a, again, no, I've never been on the ship. I don't know anything about how these ships are built, but I'm pretty sure they don't use cinder block walls, right?
0: No, there's no cinder blocks on a boat. It's my husband was like, as soon as he saw that, he was like, that's fake. And that's why in the piece I included a photo of like the actual mess hall from the Lincoln taken a couple of years earlier, where you can see that the walls are like steel and the ceiling is all exposed piping and stuff like that. And that's what a mess hall on a ship actually looks like. It doesn't look like the mess hall in like a school. There's no cinder blocks on a boat. That's ridiculous.
1: That's
0: So,
1: and the fact that that was circulating without so much as a correction, and it's still there's still no correction. Like there were publications that ran with that. You talk about how the USS Nimitz spent 321 days at sea during COVID, which is almost a full year with no port calls, and no one in the media complained. And then you asked, so why is the Lincoln different? Why is it different, you think?
0: Well, that's one thing too. Everybody's talking about, oh, this is a modern day record with the Lincoln. Actually, no, it's not. The Nimitz has the record because the Nimitz got sent out during COVID and they weren't allowed to hit ports at all. They spent a whole year with no port calls. Like, that's crazy. And nobody complained about that. Well, that happened under Biden during COVID and lockdowns and stuff like that. And there were no official reports filed. People weren't talking to the families, so we have no idea how many people went nuts. We have no idea how many people struggled with that. It's routine on a deployment like this. I looked it up, and like, in America, 19% of American adults are being actively treated for depression at any one time, but during a deployment, 25 to as much as 50% of sailors

0: will, you know, chart as having indicators for depression. And that's just because of boat life. It's tough.
1: Yeah. Boat life is tough.
0: But this is just, it seems to me that it's all about trying to make Trump look bad, trying to turn the American people against any of this conflict stuff, trying to make all of this look bad, and just playing into this narrative of, oh, this forever war, and they don't know what they're doing, and Trump's not really helping himself with all this back and forth. But at the same time, like, all of these complaints that are coming out about the Lincoln, they're like just standard complaints about boat life. Like, that's just how it is. There's always water shortages because, yeah, you're a floating city on the ocean, but you have to desalinate that water in order to use it.
1: Yeah.
0: So, you know, if the desalination is runs into trouble, then that there's water shortages.
1: Right.
0: That's just how it is. Hot water is a luxury on a boat because of that kind of stuff. So it's, all of this is just normal boat life complaints for the most part. Yeah, there was a little bit of time where there was some shortages because of the supply chain issue, but they've gotten that corrected. Yes, the mail is still slow getting to that boat, but that's because, as the leadership all said, they prioritized food, and then they prioritized like hygiene stuff like toothpaste and whatnot for the ship's store, where sailors can go buy their, you know, if they need extra toothpaste or whatever, they can go buy it there. So they prioritize that stuff above the mail. Like, the mail's like at the bottom, which is frustrating a lot of families, because they sent care packages out during these shortages.
1: And then
0: care packages supposed to get there if they're having trouble getting food there? Like, think about it, you know?
1: Yeah, that makes sense. This is a great piece. Everybody needs to go read it, because she goes in, I mean, she pretty much fisks the whole narrative, which, you know, they, and you made such a great point with the Nimitz. They didn't care then. All of a sudden they care now, because they can use it to hurt on a couple of different fronts, which is also, reading about boat life, it just makes me so grateful for our sailors. Cause I would get claustrophobic fitting in some of those beds. So please give your husband our thanks for his service. And then of course for you, because you kept it all locked down while he's deployed. So we appreciate both of y'all. Thank you so much, Lorraine Uriar. And of course, give our best to your husband. We'll talk again soon.
0: I will.
1: Thanks so much. The piece is, the USS Lincoln is only news because of election season. Everybody go read it right now. As we move, wrapping up our third hour, our partners that bring you the program. It is not a replacement. It's an option for when your options are limited. Because I have a firearm, I carry it, I have a zero problem using lethal force to deter a threat or to stop a threat affecting me or my loved ones. But one of the big things that made me really like start thinking about Byrna and diversification is like when your kids are going to college, right? Maybe they don't live like on the dorm on campus. Maybe they live in student housing and they have to walk to campus. They have to walk to class at night, but they're not 21, so they can't carry a handgun. What are you going to do? What are you going to use? Especially if you live in an area where you got a little bit of an increase in crime. Stun guns and tasers, one or two rounds. The Byrna CL, that's the compact launcher model. Don't just regard the others. The CL is what you need to know about. This thing's about the size of an iPhone, 15 round shot capacity per cartridge. So what does that cartridge entail? What does it shoot? Chemical irritant projectiles that can deter threats from up to 60 feet away. And right now they have a back to school sale. It's 25% off. They're not calling it a back to school sale. I am. 25% off right now during their biggest sale ever. But this sale ends Monday, August 24th. 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
1: Welcome back to the program, Dana Lash with you. I'll have something. I'm going to write something up that gets into the

0: election stuff in Florida that will be up a chapter and verse. You can go and check that out. And, of course, make sure you read about the USS Lincoln that's up there, because that's a very, it's a very big deep dive. And it answers like every single question that you may have as to how the, like, why is the media doing this? Why is it being presented this way? What's actually happening? Who's actually speaking out? It gets into everything. And there's links and graphs. And so go read it. And I'll have something up separately about the Florida stuff, because I think it's important. Since so many people are trying to use that as a way to like dig out of the ashes, some kind of like podcast to stand narrative, but it's not gonna happen. Now tomorrow we have Carol Roth, correct?
1: Yes.
0: On the burrito economy.
1: That is correct.
0: The burrito economy, which I don't know why burritos are so difficult, but there we are. There we have it. All right. In the meantime, today in Stupidity, Kane.
2: All right. This one is from the left coast. Obviously, California is known for wasting money on a lot of things, whether it be rail projects or homelessness, giving drugs to the homeless, that sort of stuff. Well, Karen Bass is now out there because she wants to be reelected, and she says now if you donate, that the city, we're talking tax dollars, are going to match your donation 6-1 with tax dollars.
0: Oh.
2: So I couldn't believe it, so let's hear her say it.
3: Your donation to our campaign is more critical right now than ever before. Let me explain. Thanks to LA's Supermatch program, every qualified donation from Los Angeles residents is matched 6-1 by the city. But after the primary, we have to start over from scratch.
0: Need you to tax dollars are being used to match donations to her campaign.
1: Yes!
0: How is that even legal?
2: That's a level of absurdity I could not believe. So it falls under stupidity. And I'm beside myself.
0: That's crazy.
2: I feel so bad for LA residents. I mean,
0: I do
2: so
0: too.
2: Bad.
0: They've got to vote differently.
2: And how bad is their money raising if they have to invoke the city to match it 6 times?
0: I mean, don't they have other problems?
2: Oh, yeah.
0: Crime.
2: Oh, yeah.
0: Homeless population. Oh, yeah. Needles and feces. Crime. More crime. The same. That does it for us today, folks. Find us over at Substack, YouTube, and Facebook. Like and subscribe. Download the podcast. I'll be with you tomorrow.
4: When I was diagnosed with Hodgkin lymphoma, I had so many questions. 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
7: From ABC News, I'm Dave Packer. A police helicopter and a small airplane collided in the skies over Pennsylvania Wednesday night. It happened during a training exercise at Carlisle Regional Airport, minutes from the state capital of Harrisburg. Lieutenant Colonel George Bivens with the Pennsylvania State Police.
8: As that Cessna came down along that runway, for an unknown reason, it veered hard to the right at the last moment.
7: The pilot of the Cessna 150 was killed. All on board that helicopter, two Pennsylvania state troopers, both expected to survive. 5 Americans have died in a helicopter crash in Kenya. That, according to the State Department, local authorities say 7 people total were on board, no survivors. President Trump saying he's reducing the scheduled joint military exercises with South Korea and saying he's meeting with North Korean dictator Kim Jong-un later this year.
9: I felt that to do we were doing a massive war exercise. I thought that was very insulting to somebody that, frankly, has been, during my term at least, very well behaved.
7: Reaction from North Korean state media, quote, "We regard it as one unworthy of comment and have no interest in it at all," and saying there's no knowledge of any discussions between Trump and Kim. The family of Nolan Wells.

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1: My name is Erica. My son, Kaysen, is a patient at Shriners Children. My oldest called me and said, Kaysen got burnt. I said, how bad is it? He wouldn't answer me. Before we could see Kaysen, the trauma doctor came in and said he needs to go to Shriners.
2: To survive a burn injury and to return to life unafraid and full of joy and be who you're supposed to be is what we strive to deliver to our patients. 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He's riding his dirt bike, doing all of the things that you would want him to do. I can't think of another system that has the impact on pediatric patients that Shriners Children's does.
3: I wouldn't do anything else.
4: We're just so thankful that Kaysen is still here, because things can change in the blink of an eye.
1: Go online right now to loveshriners.org.
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0: care about, well, look, I, you know, in terms of earning money, it's not really even about the money, even if they're earning money. They still want Democrat socialists in power.
1: Well,
0: the guy who wrote the piece that we talked about yesterday and read from, he's an entrepreneur. He's not surfer dude.
1: Yeah.
0: Living on a friend's couch.
1: He's 23 years old, owns two of his own companies. He's came here. His mother brought him here from Russia when he was 3 years old to get more opportunity. He goes, that's what I have. I've got the opportunities are just incredible here, is how he views it. But he is somebody who wishes to work hard. Look, it's the same thing about what makes people happy. You remember the happy index?
0: Yeah.
1: Well, they're happier in the Nordic countries because they have more free time. Or they're happier because they have this given to them and that given to them.
0: They're happy in the Nordic countries right now because it's not 111 degrees.
1: Well, one of the things that has come out because the Democrats have started to jump on the Nordic countries again, it's like, no, their middle class pays way more in taxes.
0: Right.
1: You can't get it from the billionaires.
0: Right. If you want to look at that model as a society, let's take a real look at it. And you won't get that. You won't get that at all. You know, they've built in, the liberals have built in, the democratic socialists, communists, have built in to the mindset of rank and file, far too many rank and file, not all, but a growing number of people who believe that you should take everything from the rich, that it doesn't belong to them, that wealth is finite, by the way, that they don't include this idea of the expansion of wealth as we've talked about. Because capitalism, in fact, is an expansion of wealth. We as individuals live much better. The middle class lives like billionaires from the past. The expansion of wealth has improved lives, but they don't include that part in their entire agenda. They want you to believe that we go after the billionaires because that means we destroy capitalism. That means we go in because their money is in stocks. Their money is in their companies. So if you go after their wealth, you go after their companies. And that's exactly what they want.
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6: We are Red Eye Radio, and he's our crony, and I'm Gary McNamara, addressing the other thing that Americans are paranoia about, data centers. New poll out, Americans are more open to nuclear power plants than AI data centers.
7: See, that's the game. The government's just trying to warm you up. Well, okay, you got your choice, data center or nuke plant. Nuke plant!
6: I saw a number of conservatives yesterday come out and say, look, and you've seen the surveys coming out saying golf courses use way more water than AI centers. So get rid of golf courses and build AI centers. We're going to have AI centers, as we have said. It's up to government, if you wish to regulate and say, we need to ensure that we have the water and we have the power and the electricity, that's fine. We cannot move ahead without AI centers in this country.

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11: We're Red Eye Radio. He's Eric Cronin. I'm Gary McNamara. Well, good news. The president says we're not dealing with Iran anymore. There's no deal made. The ceasefire is over. I love that one, that headline yesterday.
12: Yeah.
11: Ceasefire's over. Like,
12: well.
11: Hopefully he stays on this where, you know, because that memorandum of understanding was just completely and totally ridiculous.
12: Yeah.
11: And we stated all along there should not be it. So hopefully the president is actually going to stick with this and say no more dealing with them. The economic boycott's where we're going.
12: Well,
11: and we're going to keep protecting millions of barrels of oil coming to the United States coming.
12: Right. And we're going to do everything we can to keep Iran from having nukes, and we're going to just continue that effort and leave it at that. I mean, if we can get the straightened, then that's going to be a big deal, certainly for the markets. Let's hope that is accomplished. I believe we have the ability to do that.

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1: Yeah.
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4: Do you hear that? And that? And that? Those are the sounds of a healthy and vibrant community. And to this United Way volunteer, nothing sounds better. They're the sounds of children being given greater chances to succeed in school. The sounds of neighbors receiving the support needed to overcome challenges, both big and small. They're the sounds of families gaining access to quality healthcare and nutritious food for their tables. And they're the sounds of members of our community who've benefited from United Way's financial education programs. See, wherever there's a need in our community,

0: imagine being in that place, and I just can't imagine that Republicans growing up in a Republican household are now failing for the falsehood that government is going to take care of you.
1: Yeah.
0: No, it's and then call yourself a conservative.
1: Well, it's been growing more and more. We saw it in the 2008-2009 Great Recession. Right coming out of, well, I won't say coming out of it, but as we started to kind of gather ourselves, and remember, 2009, April 2009, was the beginning of the modern Tea Party. And it was, look, we need to, you know, there needs to be great focus here. Remember at first in the Tea Party, there were some Democrats,
0: yeah,
1: and then they left pretty quickly once they realized, oh, I'm in the wrong place. And we saw this, though, in the months and couple of years after that Great Recession. We saw people, and people would call us and say, well, the banks got their bailout, I want mine. And things like, well, maybe we should look at single-payer health care. Look, the Democrats knew exactly what they were doing when they got inflation up to 9%, over 9%. They knew. They knew that eventually, because prices weren't going to come back and people would be underwater for a long time, and when they get desperate, they look for big government to bail them out. Even people on the right now are doing that. It's mind-boggling.
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8: My name is Erica, and my son Kaysen is a patient at Shriners Children. 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I said, how bad is it? 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
9: To survive a burn injury and to return to life unafraid and full of joy and be who you're supposed to be is what we strive to deliver to our patients. 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
11: We're just so thankful that Kaysen is still here because things can change in the blink of an eye.
5: Go online right now to loveshriners.org.
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7: Another hammer for Tehran. Good morning, I'm Gordon Deal, along with Nicole Murray. On this Thursday, August 20th, glad you could be with us. Here's what's up this hour.
8: President Trump is escalating the conflict with Iran, announcing the most crushing economic operation ever.
7: The latest evidence of our government's spending addiction, U.S. debt, has now reached $40 trillion.
8: A collision between a small plane and a state police helicopter in Pennsylvania has killed one person and injured two troopers.
7: And Americans destroying license plate cameras.
9: Folks are actually taking the law into their own hands and going out and disabling these cameras on their own. So they will cut the wires, they'll ram their trucks into the poles, they will douse them with, you know, red paint.
7: Annie Gowan at the Washington Post on backlash against surveillance cameras. President Trump is taking a new approach with Iran, now warning of economic consequences against any country that provided any type of lifeline to the Islamic Republic. In a social media message, Trump is promising, quote, economic warfare and isolation on an unprecedented scale. He did not provide details other than to say that the U.S. will launch what he called the most crushing economic operation ever taken against any country.
10: We have possession, complete control of the strait. I mean, outside of nuisance value, and there is nuisance value when they shoot a drone every once in a while, but and not everybody's going to go through, but they come through.
7: Referencing the Strait of Hormuz, the president named oil smuggling, currency swap lines, cash transfers, exchange houses, ship registries, and front companies as channel he wants shut down immediately, stressing that Iran will never be permitted to acquire a nuclear weapon. Iran's foreign minister rejected Trump's threat, saying it was a diversion from America's own issues. Iran has weathered continuous punishing economic sanctions for nearly 50 years. A mid-air collision in central Pennsylvania between a small plane and a state police helicopter has killed one person and injured two troopers. It happened last evening near Carlisle Airport, just west of Harrisburg. The FAA says the crash involved a Cessna 150 and a Bell 407 chopper. Acting Pennsylvania State Police.

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2: It's 6 o'clock, KTSA San Antonio. I'm Christian Blood. A heat advisory set to kick in at 2 o'clock this afternoon for Bexar County and much of South Central Texas. Other areas affected include the I-35 corridor, the coastal plains, and the northern hill country, but not including Fredericksburg and Kerrville. Daytime highs could reach the low 100s this afternoon, but that heat index could get up to 113 or higher. Well, check out KTSA AccuWeather just ahead. CPS Energy is declaring today a yellow day, as KTSA's Stacy Keene explains.
3: The utility company is encouraging customers to voluntarily reduce their electricity use. With temps over 100 degrees expected again today, officials are encouraging customers to bump up those thermostats, use fans, close blinds, and turn off unnecessary lights. And if at all possible, avoid using appliances like washing machines and dishwashers, especially during the peak usage hours of 3 p.m. to 7 p.m. Stacy Keene, KTSA News.
2: President Trump says the U.S. is unleashing a crushing economic operation against Iran. He made the declaration in a Wednesday post on Truth Social, saying Iran had failed to take the opportunity to make a deal and would now face the consequences. Iran's facing trouble on multiple fronts, including fractured leadership, an economy that's crippled, and a pending water crisis that has no obvious solution. Trump says any country that does business with the Islamic Republic would suffer tremendous economic consequences. A group of Texas families who don't like the Ten Commandments in public schools now want the U.S. Supreme Court to take up a lawsuit.
4: Professor John Blackman of the South Texas College of Law says it's exactly the type of case that the justices love to see.
5: In the 1980s, the Supreme Court said that you can't put Ten Commandments on the wall, but more recent Supreme Court cases suggest that maybe you can.
4: He says the court also likes to consolidate different laws in different states. The conservative group Texas Values welcomes the challenge, pointing to the fact that the Bible verse is on display at the Supreme Court. John Cruz, KTSA News.
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6: In the NFL, tough news coming out of Houston. Their second-year wideout, Jaden Higgins, suffered an ACL injury in their joint practice with the Raiders. He's going to be done for the season. The Texans and Raiders are going to go at it for real tonight in their second preseason game. Kickoff set for 7 o'clock. You can catch it live on ESPN. In other NFL news, after a good workout yesterday, the Seattle Seahawks are signing former Cowboys two-time Pro Bowler cornerback Trayvon Toast Diggs. Good luck with that. In the college football world, positive news coming out of Austin. Texas Longhorns left tackle Trevor Goosby is only going to miss 2 to 3 weeks after an MRI revealed only a bone bruise on his left knee. I'm Rob Thompson for 94.1 San Antonio Sports Star.
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11: Good morning. We are working a couple of accidents. Airport Boulevard northbound at Loop 410 and 151 westbound, the off-ramp to Ingram. On 35 northbound, Loop 410 to Jetson, that's road work. It's 45 minutes to get through. Two right lanes blocked. Delay start at Walsham. 35 southbound Randolph to 410. Two right lanes blocked with road work. And 35 southbound 1604. Roadway reduced to one lane. 15-17 minute delay has you slow from Shirts Parkway. I'm Debbie Alcacer, KTSA. Time Saver Traffic.
12: Triple-digit heat continues straight through the weekend with clouds and limited sun today, the high of 101. A steady breeze this evening, otherwise clear tonight, 79 along the Riverwalk and 71 in the Hill Country. Mostly sunny, very hot for Friday with a high of 103. I'm meteorologist Jason Catarino with your KTSA Stevens Roofing AccuWeather forecast.
2: Right now, 79 degrees under partly cloudy skies. San Antonio's severe weather station. I'm Christian Blood. 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
2: Well, we got some stuff to get into today.
3: Yes, we do.
2: But we're going to start on the right foot real quick here. You're not going to be here tomorrow because you're wrapping up a film project.
3: Yeah, we're doing some filming tomorrow.
2: All right.
3: Yeah.
2: So we're going to miss you tomorrow. Just want to let everybody know where you at.
3: Okay.
2: Because they always ask, you know, you're going to be wrapping up a film project tomorrow.
3: Well, I got some scenes to shoot.
2: Yeah, so. And then Jimmy T's going to be gone tomorrow and Monday, too. But
3: oh, my
2: Elaine,
3: God.
2: Elaine, you're going to be here. Christian's going to be here. We're all going to be here. Okay. So, what?
3: You're taking off, too?
4: Maybe.
3: Maybe.
4: I haven't decided yet.
3: Oh, wow.
2: There once was a time. It was a couple of weeks, a few weeks ago. I don't remember. But anyway, I was sitting here all by myself. I was looking around going, where in the hell is everybody?
5: Anyway. That's semi-true. True until 6 o'clock. Someone has to be here running the board.
3: Someone, yes.
5: And I'm taking off because it's the start of the EPL soccer season this weekend, so
2: okay.
5: I'm watching soccer for 4 days.
2: Okay. And drinking too.
5: Okay. Who says I don't do that now?
3: Right.
2: Okay. So let's dive into all this. We got a brand new ad from Attorney General Ken Paxton. Let's just see what. Oh, Jimmy, can you punch my button over there, por favor? Thank you, sir.
6: Texas. We value loving our neighbors. James Tallarico voted 3 times to protect child sex offenders and violent criminals over victims. You heard that right. A bipartisan coalition of both Democrats and Republicans supported legislation to protect victims. But Tallarico consistently votes with his most radical colleagues. Texans know how to love our neighbors. This isn't it.
7: Protecting America's future is...
2: Okay, so, and that's one of the ads that came out yesterday. So, let me just ask a few questions here.
3: Sure.
2: Okay, that I wrote down. Why does James Tallarico support illegal aliens being in the United States of America? Because he voted against getting them out.
3: Right,
2: he voted
3: right.
2: against sealing up the border. Now, he's telling you a different story now.
3: Sure,
2: okay, but,
3: sure.
2: But well, I go with his votes, not what he said.
3: Yeah.
2: I go with his actions, not his mouth. Why does he support wiping out oil and gas business in the United States? How come? Why is he preventing oil and gas jobs in the state of Texas? Because he voted against more oil and gas jobs in the state of Texas. Why did he say you can't get this one? You're going to love this one, guys. Why did he say you can't be a Christian and support the oil and gas business? You can't, Sean, get to heaven if you support the oil and gas business.
8: That's ridiculous.
2: And I got one more, but I'm gonna back up what I'm saying here, because in his younger day, when he was getting ready to go into the Texas House, he was so against the oil and gas business, he voted to get rid of the oil and gas business in the state of Texas.
9: Hey, I'm Jimmy Tallarico. I'm a university.
2: He was Jimmy.
3: Jimmy Tallarico.
9: He was a student government at the University of Texas at Austin. We passed on Tuesday night AR-18, which is a resolution supporting the city of Austin's efforts to divest from the Fayette Power Project. It was a great success for environmentalists on campus, students, and also students who want to pay less with their energy bills and who want a sustainable economy.
2: And then he drones on and on and on about it, the evils of oil and gas, and it's going to destroy the world, and all of us are going to die from oil and gas. The other one I ask is, why does he support porn books in elementary libraries? Here he is.
10: The theme of this session has been protecting children. And Republican politicians in this Capitol have banned books in the name of protecting children.
2: The books that were stood up against and were eventually removed, let's be perfectly clear,
3: sure.
2: You wanna?
3: Yeah.
2: They were books that had such profuse, hardcore pornography language in them that if you said it right now, or if I said it right now, if we brought
3: right.
2: those books in here and read them right now, this company of 300 and so odd radio stations would lose its broadcast
3: right.
2: license, and it should.
3: Yeah.
2: In fact, the parents who would take those books and read them to school boards, the very books he's complaining were taken out of schools, if they read them to school boards, their microphone was shut off and they were carried out by police. Let's let
3: sure.
2: it continue.
3: Sure.
10: Republican politicians in this Capitol have banned drag queens.
2: They said drag queens cannot go to schools
3: right.
2: and dance their little perverted dance and pick up children and dance with. He wants drag queens in all their regalia to go to elementary schools and to pick up little children and to dance around with little children. And he's complaining that Republicans in the state of Texas brought forth a bill that you cannot have drag queen shows where little children are.
10: In the name of protecting children, Yet those same Republican politicians won't lift a finger to address the leading cause of death among children in the United States, which is gun violence.
2: So then he goes off on, we need to take guns away. We need to get rid of guns in America. You got any thoughts?
3: Well, first and foremost,
2: I mean, he is a typical Democrat, like you always say.
3: He is. I mean, that's all standard stuff. I agree with you also that personally, I think he's pretty creepy, you know, the cell phone thing with the kids. But, you know, I answer the question with a question. Do you want a senator from Texas who is anti-oil and anti-energy? I mean, that alone should cancel him out, in my opinion.
2: Millions and millions of jobs in the state of Texas.
3: This is our industry. This is what built Texas, in a sense. This is one of the driving forces of our economy, and he wants to scrap it just like Joe Biden did, just like the rest of them do, you know, for these crappy arguments involving the climate and all that stuff, that most of which has been debunked.
2: And let's go on that for just a minute, because when he's talking about getting rid of oil and gas in the state of Texas, it's not just the millions of jobs connected with oil and gas. It's all the ancillary jobs along the way that have anything to do with oil and gas. Let's just say all the discount tire locations, all the tire companies, because they rely on cars that drive around with oil and gas to go in and buy new tires. The grocery business at HEB, you got to kind of have the trucks to be able to take the food over to HEB. And the very schools that he worked in. And now that's what he's doing, is in the lie that he's promulgating now is, why would I be against it? I worked in the schools, and the schools were funded by oil and gas. He's right about them being funded by oil and gas. Schools are funded by oil and gas in a huge way. But he was not for the oil and gas industry. His words are coming back to haunt him out of his own mouth.
3: Well, these are his own words, his own votes. This is who the guy actually is, you know, and he's trying to erase all that stuff. And it's so pathetic, it's comical. Because, again, anybody can do a 7-second Google search on the guy or an AI search and find this stuff.
2: Mm-hmm. Yep.
3: It's his own words, his own votes.
2: Mm-hmm.
3: Yep. Now, of the drag queen stuff, I'm just so, you know, you're somehow not protecting kids by keeping drag queens out of schools, by keeping porn books out of schools.
2: Sean, my personal opinion is he's a groomer. That's what I think. Because when your number one issue is for children to be
3: transition.
2: And he said that. That's his number one issue. And that he really wants the surgeries for these children and all that. And he still, to this day, he still goes around and campaigns with a guy. His number one guy on all of his campaign stumps is a plastic surgeon who was doing those surgeries until Republicans outlawed those surgeries in the state of Texas. But he says he wants to get back to it the minute James Tallarico gets in office and reverses that.
3: Well, I think you're right also when you say there's a lot of money behind this these surgeries and the medical profession.
2: Absolutely.
3: Because it doesn't make any logical or moral sense.
2: It's his number one position?
3: Transitioning children is his number one position.
2: That's what he says.
3: I know.
2: Say it.
3: No,
2: I didn't say it.
3: You can play
2: that man say it.
3: We played his own words
2: a million
3: air.
2: Times.
3: You know, is this a guy you want representing Texas in the Senate? The guy's a creep.
2: I don't want him representing anything, anywhere.
3: I don't want him representing, right. I mean, he really is a creepy dude. I've really come around to that idea that there's something dark about this guy.
2: That whole thing where he, you know, would tell his kids in his schools that he, you know, sixth graders and stuff, that he was a teacher for, here's my cell phone, call me tonight. If I was a daddy, I would have been down there standing on top of the first desk, the hell's wrong with
3: I'd
2: you?
3: I'd have been making a trip to the school and said, look, hey, why do you want my kid's cell phone number?
2: What the hell is wrong with you?
3: What is wrong with you, man?
2: Now, you can give it to me, and I'll have a conversation with you as a daddy to you, but you ain't giving my kid your cell phone number.
3: This obsession with the drag queens, you know, you got that chick out in Florida saying there's nothing sexualized about drag.
2: Bull crap.
3: Come on, man.
2: Bull crap.
3: I've been on the earth 58 years. I know what a drag show is. Everybody knows what a freaking drag show is. It's not some benign, you know, performance by, you know, cross-dressing artists. It's highly sexualized.
2: Well, and a lot of it is grooming.
3: Well,
2: that's the word. It's grooming.
3: And what's sad...
2: You don't have to touch somebody to groom them.
3: Well, sure,
2: it doesn't have to
3: sure.
2: be a sexual
3: it's
2: act.
3: It's normalizing stuff.
2: That's right.
3: It's exactly what it is. It's normal, and they're trying to normalize drag.
2: And tell me that's not what he's doing.
3: Well, absolutely it's what he's doing. He's a creep, man.
2: All right, quick break. Tell you about River City Oral Surgery. 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
0: Good morning. They just cleared that accident on Airport northbound at Loop 410. Still working the wreck at 151 westbound, the off-ramp to Ingram. On 35 northbound, that is road work, 410 to Judson, with two right lanes closed, causing a 20-minute delay. Stop and go from Walsum. Southbound 35 at 1604, the road work has the roadway reduced to one lane. That's a 20-minute delay, slow from Shirts Parkway. And they did pick up the road work at 35 southbound Randolph to 410. I'm Debbie Alcacer, KTSA, Time Saver Traffic.
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2: Just one last, 6:21 now. Just one last thing on the Tyler Rico deal.
3: Yeah.
2: Because of the trans and the guns. He wants to take the guns away, and he wants to trans more. He wants to do more trannies, and he wants to take guns. Who's shooting more guns at people these days than anybody else?
3: Well, trans people.
2: Enough said right there, baby.
3: They even write on the damn bullets, you know, so you get the message, and there's no mistaking why they're shooting somebody.
2: Ask Erica Kirk. She'll tell you.
3: Precisely. Oh, and we got a drag story about...
2: Yeah, we do.
3: We'll talk about that later. Okay. I want to read you something, brother. I'm going to read this to you real quick. This bill does more than fund major portions of the government for the next fiscal year. It also includes landmark immigration reform legislation that builds on our progress of the last 3 years. It strengthens the rule of law by cracking down on illegal immigration at the border, in the workplace, and in the criminal justice system without punishing those living in the United States legally.
2: Who was that?
3: Bill Clinton from 1997. I suffered through the press conference yesterday with Joaquin Castro and a couple of other liberal idiots.
2: Do you know he did that last week? Because remember I played it and we talked about him?
3: Right.
2: Remember that?
3: Yes.
2: He did it last week. I guess every week he's going to bring out
3: doing a new press conference.
2: These cities, the same ones. Same ones.
3: Well, it has to do with this 287G piece of legislation. It was a reconciliation or a budget appropriations act, from the Clinton administration. That requires local PDs to work with immigration folks on apprehending illegal criminals, people who break the law and are here illegally. And of course, Joaquin is against that because it's racial profiling. Okay, you get profiled for being brown, man, and our brown brothers are getting pulled over and racially profiled left and right. So they have a letter. They've written a letter that they're encouraging. Because what his claim yesterday, because they received some federal money for these programs. Because I think it also involves some training for local PD on how to recognize folks who may be here illegally and breaking additional laws. He's saying because these cities and a lot of, or he's talking about Bexar County, receive federal money, they're only using these programs to get federal dollars to prop up their budget. So they're quote-unquote selling out,
2: okay.
3: Trey.
2: Okay. Joaquin, your brother did that when he was mayor of San Antonio. He took federal dollars
3: yes, he did.
2: To start pre-K for SA and other programs.

0: programs.
1: Yes, he did.
0: Out of the federal budget. And I used to complain about that on the air all the time. Why are people in Pittsburgh paying for the programs in San Antonio?
1: But I, you know.
0: But your brother did it.
1: Your brother. It's okay for pre-K for SA. What do you want to? You know, indoctrinate the little boogers, but when it's to keep a guy basically in a county lockup or a local jail till ICE shows up, okay, that's bad. And he had the gall. This guy had the freaking gall. I know this will set you off to mention this increases, Trey, your property taxes because, you know, this is bad for your property taxes.
0: He's wrong. Actually, the reality is completely the opposite.
1: Right.
0: Totally the opposite. When you have more people here than you have houses, what does that do to the price of the house? Goes way up.
1: Kind of jacks it up a little, I would think.
0: And that's why we have a housing crisis right now, because the four Biden years brought in all these people. We had too few houses for them. And number two, Joaquin. Also, when you have more people here with kids than you have school capacity, it jacks up the price of doing business in the schools as well, because you got to hire a bunch of people who speak Spanish and Mongolian and Russian.
1: Right. Not to mention, you know, all
0: Jackass.
1: The illegal kids in the classroom make it hard for the learning process to take
0: place.
1: That's
0: what I'm saying. Yeah, you got to go find teachers that
1: teachers
0: can speak all these
1: Spanish.
0: Yes.
1: Well, and plus the classrooms end up getting stuffed and overpopulated.
0: Right.
1: You know, so you can't really learn anything anyway.
0: Look, he's butthurt because Trump, and I'm going to get into this in the next half hour, is deporting their voters.
1: Yeah,
0: bottom line.
1: That's
0: bottom
1: it.
0: Line.
1: That's it.
0: That's it. That's all.
1: This guy doesn't care about brown people.
0: No, he doesn't care about them.
1: But
0: is he
1: and his stinking brother ever freaking care about brown people actually?
0: They never have.
1: Do you know what I mean?
0: They never have. They never have.
1: No, they were raised to be this. I know that for a fact. They were raised to be these political robots, and that's all he is. Well, we did this I think last week. Name a meaningful piece of legislation.
0: Not one.
1: That Joaquin Castro has ever put either authored or sponsored or signed his name to that
0: one.
1: Did a damn thing for anybody.
0: Doesn't exist.
1: Let alone the brown people.
0: Doesn't exist.
1: It does not exist. But he loves being in front of that damn camera, doesn't he?
0: Mm-hmm.
1: Now, I don't know who the other reps were. Was it Kassar?
0: Yeah, Greg Kassar. He's an avowed. I just want everybody to know.
1: Sure.
0: Let me just tell everybody about him. He's an avowed communist. He was on city council. He was a community organizer. Then city council in Austin, of all places.
1: Right.
0: Led a whole bunch of communist legislation in Austin, and then he was elected to go to D.C.
1: Right. I don't know who the other person was, the African-American woman. But why is it whenever...
0: Barbara Hawkins.
1: Barbara Hawkins. Why is it every...
0: Barbara Gervin Hawkins.
1: Why is it every time... A black politician is trying to talk to black people. They got to black up their voices. Your voice is your vote. It's like, oh, stop.
0: And you
1: my
0: know,
1: God, stop.
0: That's one thing I have always respected about her brother, and I know him very, very well.
1: Yeah?
0: Yes, yes. George Gervin, the Iceman.
1: Oh.
0: He does not do politics. He keeps his mouth shut. He's kind of like Mick Jagger said the other day. Let me just play basketball for you. I don't.
1: Right.
0: It don't matter. I mean, back in his day when he was playing.
2: Sure. Yeah, but homeboy's from Detroit.
0: Yeah, no.
2: Yeah, no. So he's sort of like, let's just keep things under the radar. I don't need anybody knowing me more than they already
0: yeah,
2: do.
0: Yeah, that's right. But Barbara, she runs her mouth a little bit too much. We got a break. Let me tell you about my friends over at Evolve Medical Group, guys. 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
1: Good morning to Brock Wilkerson and the Wilkerson family over at Wilkerson's Guns in beautiful Burnie. 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Head on out to exit 542 inside of Wybell. See what I'm talking about. This Saturday, they're going to be there from 10 to 4 with the big dealer days. They're going to have Benelli folks there talking to you about their great stuff. They got great optics, too. What they really have is the expertise and friends. If you're buying your guns online, anything goes wrong, you don't know where to turn to. The people online are gone. 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
6: A heat advisory set for this afternoon with a heat index of 113 expected in some areas. You can get more on the front page, KTSA.com. The inside of your car could reach more than 130 degrees if it's parked outside in the sun today. So you are urged to look before you lock after picking up the kids from school. And the future of border wall construction in Big Bend National Park is about to become clear. We'll get the latest on that coming up at 7 o'clock. KTSA News Time, 7:32. Make that 6:32.
7: 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As you head into your commute, we do have some road work causing delays. This report is sponsored by Allstate. On 35 northbound, 410 to Judson, 40 minutes to get through. That's due to this road work. Two right lanes blocked. You're slow from Walsham. And then southbound 35 at 1604, roadway reduced to one lane. That's got you slow from Schertz Parkway. Tack on 20 minutes to your commute. We are working an accident southwest side of town at Loop 410 eastbound, Palo Alto, left lane. 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I'm Debbie Alcacer, KTSA, Time Saver Traffic.
8: Temperatures continue to soar the next several days with clouds and limited sun today. It'll be hot with a high of 101. A steady breeze this evening, clear tonight, below 79 along the Riverwalk and 71 in the Hill Country. Mostly sunny Friday, the high up to 103. I'm meteorologist Jason Catarino with your KTSA Stevens Roofing AccuWeather forecast.
6: For right now, 78 degrees, partly cloudy at San Antonio's Severe Weather Station. I'm Christian Blood. 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
1: So it's 78 right now?
6: Yep, 78.
1: Oh, wow. Okay. 6:33 at KTSA. You got the look. Yeah, you do. The look of love. That's how I want to start my morning.
6: With the look of love.
1: A hot cup of coffee and the look of love in your eyes, baby. Look right here. Oh, yeah.
9: If you judge a book by the cover.
1: You knew I had to do it.
9: Yes. It's cool. It's come, come on. You are going to talk up every song, and it's fine. We are all ex-music jocks here, you know.
1: I'm going to do something at 7:05 on I did a video, and I guess Sam will put it up here pretty soon,
9: sure,
1: about the illegal alien stuff and the deportations. And the only reason I do videos is anymore so the commenters on our KTSA Facebook page can make fun of my hair.
9: Well, they need something to do, man.
1: Yeah.
9: They need some activity in their lives.
1: They say I'm wearing a rug.
9: Not all of them. Some of them really love us.
1: Is this a rug?
9: No, it is not. That's your actual hair. I admire your hair, too.
1: If I had hair
9: like that, I'd grow it down to my ass.
1: Well, I'm working on it. And I hear it every day when I put up a video. It's, nice rug.
9: No, that's the real. I can attest.
10: Nice rug.
9: I've never tugged on it, but I can tell you it's real. I know the man well.
11: Give
9: it's
11: her a
9: real
11: tug.
9: Hair.
1: So anyway, I'm going to get into that. But here I want to talk about what's been going on in Dearborn. You brought this up a couple of weeks ago as well. It's a sensitive subject. Because what we see going on in the UK is being imported into the United States.
9: Yeah.
1: And Dearborn is a Muslim country.
9: Mm-hmm.
1: Just like London is a Muslim country. It's a city. I know, I don't go, well, no, it's not a country. Where you're so stupid. No. London is a Muslim country.
9: Yes.
1: And Dearborn, Michigan is a Muslim country. They have a Muslim mayor that hardly speaks any English at all. And he says to Christians, I don't want you here. This is the mayor of Dearborn, Michigan, the place where cars began. American steel.
9: Right. It's surreal. It really is.
1: So they had last night a city council meeting, and they had people showing up to speak out about what's going on. I'm just going to play. These are second one's a little bit lengthy, so we'll stop it. We'll pause it and
9: sure.
1: break it down.
9: Sure.
1: So listen to this first one.
12: You guys want to talk about how you're being honest and you're speaking from the heart. Not one of you people that come here and speak without a freaking script in your hands.
1: He's addressing city council.
9: Mm-hmm. Okay.
12: Word for word reading it. You got a mayor that tells an American citizen that he cannot be welcome in Dearborn, Michigan if he doesn't want a damn terrorist on the name of a street. You got.
1: They were renaming a street for a terrorist, and that's where the mayor said to an American citizen, you can't be here unless you want that name on the street.
9: Right, right.
12: Members on the board over there laughing at American citizens when they're concerned about Sharia law and the Muslims that are telling us we're going to take over your city. We have Hassan Plaker saying we're going to do things to your women. And we're saying, oh, this is peaceful? That you people came here to give us peace? You guys came here to conquer us. This is the Crusades all over again. You're going to think you're going to take this country without firing a shot? How about this? How about the American citizens say, no, you're not going to do this.
13: That's right.
12: We're going to stand up. We're going to tell you, everybody here, from every single, from felons to normal people, Bible thumpers, little grannies everywhere, tell this Muslim invasion, you're not going to happen in the United States of America, not while Christian crusaders are standing here blocking you. And that's all I got to say.
11: God bless you.
1: He's a big black fella who is very passionate, obviously, about the takeover of his own city. That's Dearborn is where he's from,
9: right.
1: And they've come in, and the Muslims have taken over Dearborn, and they're displacing American citizens. Now, we got another guy here, and we'll have to break this one down. His name is Jake Lang, and he speaks often and has been stoned a la biblical stoning for speaking against Muslims.
14: For 3 years straight, the number one name in the country of England for newborn babies is Muhammad. Tell me that white Christians are not being invaded. How can you lie to our faces with your taqiyya? This is an invasion on all fronts. Our people are being pushed out of the workplace. We're being pushed out of city councils. That smug face of the taqiyya Muslims needs to be wiped off these people's faces. These people are looking to destroy us. These people are looking to outbreed us. The Muslims have not come here to assimilate.
13: That's right.
14: They have come here to steal the wealth of this land, to rape our women.
13: That's
14: what
13: right.
14: about the 250,000 women in England that were raped by Pakistani Muslims and they got little slaps on the wrist from the woke democratic regime? The Muslims are being used by the Democrats to instill socialism in America.
13: That's right.
14: We know it. Look at all of your top Muslim leaders. They all pander to homosexuality, the trans agenda, and to socialism. You're fake Muslims. You're just using the Democrats, these woke liberal idiots, the women in New York, to gain power. And once the Muslims have power in this country, then they will start throwing the homosexuals off the roofs, just like they do in Palestine. You guys all cry about Palestine. Try being a white Christian man preaching the word of God in Palestine. Guess what might happen to you? The same thing that happened to me here in Dearborn, Michigan. You will be stoned for saying the name of Jesus Christ.
1: All right, we'll go back to him in a second, but there's so much in there, that, you know, the whole thing. First of all, he talked about the 250,000 women who were raped in the UK by Muslims when they flooded in there. It's a true story. Yeah. And you know what? The media covered it up. Today, you just brought up a story a couple of days ago about a police officer who said something, or somebody was arrested after they said something that was derogatory.
9: Remember that? Yes.
1: About Muslims.
9: In the UK.
1: In the UK.
9: It was a guy, I think he posted something on social media.
1: That's exactly right.
9: Yeah.
1: And he was arrested. And so this is where, and they see it coming. The people are headed. And the reason I'm playing this now is Dearborn is the tip of the spear for the United States of America. We already got a Muslim mayor up in New York.
9: I was going to say, they got a big old foothold in New York City. We're coming up on the 25th anniversary of September 11th, and there is a radical Muslim mayor of that town.
1: He is presiding over, and will preside over, the 9/11 stuff that's coming up, the anniversary, the 25th anniversary of 9/11. He, a Muslim, how symbolic is that? He is there to show one thing and one thing only. They have conquered New York in 25
9: years.
1: They conquered it.
9: They did.
1: And that's why he's going to be there.
9: And the guy whose audio we were just playing, you know, to me, the greatest joke of this entire movement are liberals who are pro-gay liberals, okay, who consider themselves to be such great freaking intellectuals, okay? They support this. And he's right. Hey, once they're in control, they'll start throwing your gay friends off a roof.
1: 100%.
9: They'll start killing you if you're Christian. Look, you want to talk about coexistence? Because I'm fine with coexistence.
1: 100%. You know what I
9: mean? But if you're a Muslim over there in the corner and I'm a Christian sitting here, I'm not going to say to you, hey, you better start believing in Jesus, or I'm gonna kill you or throw rocks at you or rape your women. It's just like, hey, I'm a Christian. I'll see you later.
1: And it's not about saying we don't want Muslims in this country.
9: No, it's not.
1: That's not it at all. I have never said that, and I don't believe that. Muslims are fine here. But this is what he's talking about, and that is the takeover.
9: Yes.
1: They're not coming to assimilate and be us.
9: No.
1: They're not coming. I call it a club. I've tried to make this analogy because this is the best one I can think of. When you join a club, you have to agree to be a member of that club. So you see what that club is about, and you go, 1, 2, 3, 4, 5, 6, 7, 8, 9, 10. Yes, I agree to those things, so I want to join you guys. I want to join the Lions. I want to join the Kiwanis. I don't care, Toastmasters, whatever it is. The reason you're joining that club is because you want to become one of them. You don't go into that club and go, I'm going to blow everything up. I'm going to take this club over. I'm going to change this club. It's not going to be what it was. That's what they're doing to the United States, however, when they roll in. They don't want to be one of us.
9: Look,
1: we have to become one of them.
9: Yeah, well, exactly. You know, and, you know, if you think about it, and I think the guy said this, and he's right, okay, they're riding in on the communists. The communists both have the same idea, which is take us over from within.
1: Yes.
9: Take us over from
1: coming
9: within.
1: Coming in together.
9: And that's exactly what's happened. People at Dearborn know this intimately.
1: That's why I want to play it for anybody who might be listening. Pay attention, because you're not hearing about Dearborn in the fake news. They're not talking about what's happening on the streets of Dearborn. They're not showing the pictures. Oh, my God. You talk about third world. It has become third world up there. The fake news is not covering what is happening and the transformation that is happening and how Dearborn is now a Muslim nation. Just a little bit more from this guy.
14: In Palestine, in Afghanistan, in Yemen, in Iraq, Jesus Christ is outlawed in those countries, and we will stand. The crusade has begun. Your time in this country is running short. The time of stealing from the Detroit black Christian Americans is over. It's over. Muslims go home before we send you home.
1: This is the passion that these guys that are living with this feel right now. Again, it's not just Muslims who are coming here to become citizens and to join the club, the American club, the United States, the club of the United States. These are folks who are invading to take it over, just like they did in the UK.
9: They pulled it off in the UK.
1: They did, and they're trying
9: really
1: it here.
9: Pulled it off. Remember, they let a guy bleed out who had been stabbed.
1: Right.
9: Because the guy who stabbed, now he was a Sikh, but still, the idea, a brown guy in a turban.

0: them in, they get integrated into society in a deep way, they change all your laws, Sharia law takes over, and the next thing you know, you got nothing. You, and as Jimmy said, you certainly ain't got a Second Amendment.
1: Yeah, no, you don't. You don't have nothing. Any rights. Yeah, yeah. Your right is to live under Sharia law.
0: That's it.
1: Which is 7th century brutality.
0: You don't want it.
1: No, you do
0: not.
1: You
0: don't want it. All right, quick break. More Warren Reimer coming up. You know, the BG products are fantastic in your car, your truck, whatever you drive. The BG product's going to help you a lot. And I'm totally convinced of that because I had to do it myself, okay? Years ago, started using them in a race car. And we saw a longevity benefit. The engines that... They're very expensive engines, and they run at high RPM for hours on end, right? Trying to find a way to make sure that we didn't lose an engine so we could finish the race and win. That was the whole point. And the second thing was, okay, does it give any performance advancement? And yes, both of those things were winners for us with the BG products in our race cars. Now, the performance thing may not be big to you on the road, and I'm not saying you're going to go out here and win a Daytona 500, Indy 500 on 1604. Don't even try doing that. But what it does do is it helps the engine operate more efficiently, thereby using less gasoline. So what was a performance advantage for me on the racetrack turns into a gasoline or a diesel advantage for you out here and going to save you a bunch of money. These products are unbelievable. You can see them for yourself. They install them wherever you have your oil change, but you can go to their website and learn more about these products. 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
2: Good morning. We do have a new trouble spot on the northeast side on 35. 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Hey, we've already got road work in the area that's causing delays. Now an accident. 35 northbound O'Connor. Left lane in that construction zone. We've got a crash, and it's got you slow to walls, and so already it's a 30-minute delay. Southbound 35, 1604. Roadway reduced to one lane. That's a 20-minute delay. Slow from Schertz Parkway. 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
9: I pledge allegiance to the flag of the United States of America and to the republic for which it stands, one nation, under God, indivisible, with liberty and justice for all.

0: 6:50. Where in Rima? It is Friday Eve. It's actually your Friday.
1: It is my Friday. Yeah. I'll be off tomorrow, but yeah. I'll be back on Monday. I just want to pick up just one quick thought before I go on to a very bizarre story out of Florida. Okay. We're coming up on the 25th anniversary of September 11th.
0: And the one-year anniversary of September 10th.
1: And the one-year anniversary of September 10th. And we got a story about that
0: didn't
1: later
0: mean
1: on.
0: That
1: no, you're fine. Yeah. There's a story that was all over social media yesterday. We'll get to in a little bit. That's really disturbing as hell.
0: Yep.
1: But ask yourself the question, was September, based upon the stuff we were talking about, Dearborn and this kind of this slow-moving Muslim invasion, radical Muslim invasion into the country, was September 11th a successful operation?
0: Yes.
1: It was, but it wasn't...
0: For them, you mean?
1: Yes.
0: Yeah.
1: It wasn't because 3,000 people died.
0: No.
1: The reason September 11th was a successful operation against this country is because it created the idea of Islamophobia.
0: Mm-hmm. Mm-hmm.
1: Suddenly, and the left started this all, you know, within weeks after September 11th.
0: Oh, days.
1: Days, practically.
0: Mm-hmm.
1: Don't hate me because I'm Muslim. One thing you never heard in the months and weeks after September 11th was a unified Islamic voice inside this country condemning those acts.
0: We kept saying it.
1: Yeah, you got
0: on the air.
1: Yes, you got the opposite. Don't hate me because I'm Muslim. So what did that create? It created an atmosphere where if you're critical of a Muslim person in any way, shape, or form, Nidal Hassan.
0: Mm-hmm.
1: Guy floated through the system, floated through psychiatric circles in the military. Nobody said anything about his radicalization. Why? Because he's a Muslim.
0: Mm-hmm.
1: I don't want people to think I'm Islamophobic. It's the same thing with racism. People don't want to be called a racist, so they, you know, DEI came into existence.
0: Let me toss one in there. Remember when Mamdani said his aunt couldn't wear her hijab? Her hijab on the subway in New York because she was afraid, you know, of Islam. And it wasn't even his aunt. His aunt is wears a hijab. He made the whole story up as a lie to promulgate exactly what you're talking about.
1: How does Dearborn, Michigan happen? It begins with, well, I'm not going to say anything about all these Muslims moving in here because I don't want people to think I hate Muslims.
0: Correct.
1: And that's how it happens.
0: Mm-hmm.
1: Very successful operation in that regard.
0: Right.
1: A not-so-successful operation was a woman in Florida, who Monique Love Trumbull, who went to an old folks' home, and she convinced an old lady that she was from her bank.
0: Scammer.
1: And somebody had tried to get into her account, and she needed her ATM card information, allegedly. She allegedly took out $3,000 from this woman's account. And I don't know how they got her. It ended up in a high-speed or a car chase. It's on video. Mm-hmm. Cops pull her over. They get her. They arrest her. It's all on body cam if you want to see it.
0: Mm-hmm.
1: She looks like she weighs about 500 pounds.
0: Mm-hmm.
1: And when they took her in for booking, they found the $3,000, Trey.
0: I know.
1: It was in her body. And
0: it's in her vagina.
1: Yes. And the reason I bring it up is because, I mean, it's a horrible story as far as the scamming of an old person.
0: We'll get to that. Go ahead and make your point, because we'll get to that.
1: It's just the line in the story kind of got me that, you know, the money will be back in circulation.
0: Do you know that was my first thought? And I'm glad I don't do a lot of cash.
1: I'm glad, man.
0: I stay away from cash. I do, you know, my clean credit card is the way I go.
1: Does it really have to go back into circulation?
0: No.
1: Is that necessary, man?
0: Send it back to Scott Bissett. He'll find something to do with it.
1: We don't want it, man.
0: But here's the deal on the scamming.
1: Yeah.
0: I feel about old people like I feel about young people. I guess because I'm getting closer. I'm headed in that direction. I'm not going back the other way. As far as I know, I'm going toward old and not going back to young. But I feel this way. Anybody who takes advantage of the vulnerable, in that case, that should be a minimum 5-year term in jail.
1: Yes.
0: Minimum. Okay. And when I say that, I mean, there's no negotiating. There's not going to be any AG or there's not going to be any DA who's going to sit there and say, well, let's plead with you. No, there's no plea. You get a minimum. That's a minimum sentence of five. You scam an old person. That's a minimum 5 years you get sent away. I say that we'll get into this later about all these fights that are going on. You see these fights like in Wisconsin, the State Fair Park, that whole thing that went on there. You now got them going on at schools and everything. that should be a minimum 1 year in jail if you're involved in one of those big public fight things.
1: And
0: there's no discussion. We're not going to plead anything.
1: But as far as scamming old people, I have one of those stories in my recent history where a contractor took advantage of my mom and my brother. And I, you know, my wife gets on me. I never did anything about it because at the time I was just, you know, we was trying to take care of her and get rid of the house. But I may revisit that little situation at some point. But what it taught me is that people are soulless. People will take advantage of an old person no matter what their situation is if there's money to be made.
0: Well, and in like some cases, old people have an advocate, a young, you know, their own child who may be 50, 60-something years old and who can look out after mom or dad. Many, many cases, and I learned this when Dad went into assisted living, they don't have anybody.
1: That's right.
0: Their kids are gone, their kids are dead, or maybe they just don't have a relationship with their kids.
1: Right, you know?
0: In our case, we don't have any kids. So, you know, what do you do? And you have to have the state at that point step in and say, you're not going to screw around with old people. And if you do, it's a minimum of 5 years. Minimum. Enjoy your stay at the Hollywood Hotel. That's where we're going to send you. We are not going to mess around with people who do this. And you bust a couple of people and you send them away for a minimum 5 years, like vagina cash here. And you let her go sit for 5 years, you're going to start turning that stuff around.
1: Vagina cash. Now it's going to be in my mind.
0: I just said that, didn't I?
1: You did.
0: Yeah, sorry.
1: Not related to Johnny Cash in any way, shape, or form. Vagina cash.
0: I keep a close watch on.
1: Yeesh.
0: Yeah,
1: that money really doesn't need to go back into circulation.
0: Oh, no.
1: Hey, we're getting rid of the penny. You know, the $3,000 bucks, I think we can make that up somewhere along the way, man.
0: No, that'd be okay if somebody tossed that in the fireplace.
1: Yeah.
0: Let that be your fire starter for the weekend.
1: I don't even want to know how they discovered. I just don't want to know.
0: Well, they have to check everywhere.
1: Yeah, they sure do.
0: So, got all kinds of drugs and paraphernalia that may get in there, so they got to check everywhere.
1: One thing we do have to talk about, you know, whenever you're ready, you know, we are. It's hard to believe to me that it's yet to be a year since Charlie Kirk was assassinated.
0: Oh, yeah.
1: It feels like it's been longer, and I think it's because it's such a powerful. It was such a powerful event.
0: Well,
1: it doesn't feel like it's been only a year.
0: And I know we got the drag thing, but we also got Tyler to talk about
1: because there was some news with him yesterday, too. Absolutely.
0: So we'll get into that, more of that coming up with Warren Rymer, KTSA.
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5: KTSA. 7 o'clock, KTSA, San Antonio. I'm Christian Blood. We've got a heat advisory coming later today with daytime highs getting well over 100, but that heat index is going to reach 113 in some places, and that could turn the inside of your car into a deadly greenhouse when it's parked outside.
6: It's very similar. Basically trap the hot air inside the car, and there's really no way to get it out, and especially with the strong sun this time of year, it really does not take long, just minutes for car temperatures to increase by 20, 30, 40 degrees very quickly.
5: AccuWeather meteorologist Brian Thompson. Today's heat advisory is in effect for San Antonio, the I-35 corridor, parts of northern Hill Country, and the coastal plains as well. Parts of North Texas even hotter, with an extreme heat warning scheduled for Dallas-Fort Worth. President Trump declaring what it says is what he says is an economic D-Day against Iran.
3: President Trump applying more economic pressure on Iran. Trump announcing the most crushing economic operation ever taken, an economic D-Day, warning any country supporting Iran's economy faces tremendous economic consequences.
7: We have very draconian sanctions, and we'll see what happens.
5: That's correspondent Karen Waugh. Iran's ports in the Persian Gulf remain blocked off by the U.S. Navy. The head of Customs and Border Patrols now deciding beyond deciding the future of construction in Big Bend National Park.
8: Now, this comes at the request of law enforcement, like West Texas Sheriff Thaddeus Cleveland.
9: He's flying the border to assess their plans in Big Bend National Park as well as Big Bend Ranch State Park.
8: And he expects construction limited to road improvements. That, he says, is important. Important to give Border Patrol agents the right amount of access to the park.
9: What he actually said was to do a sanity check to make sure the plans that were in place either are good or can be changed.
8: And there will likely be surveillance towers set up, but he insists no wall is needed. John Cruz, KTSA News.
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10: In the NFL, tough news coming out of Houston. Their second-year wideout, Jaden Higgins, suffered an ACL injury in their joint practice with the Raiders. He's going to be done for the season. The Texans and Raiders are going to go at it for real tonight in their second preseason game. Kickoff set for 7 o'clock. You can catch it live on ESPN. In other NFL news, after a good workout yesterday, the Seattle Seahawks are signing former Cowboys two-time Pro Bowler cornerback Trayvon Toast Diggs. Good luck with that. In the college football world, positive news coming out of Austin. Texas Longhorns left tackle Trevor Goosby is only going to miss 2 to 3 weeks after an MRI revealed only a bone bruise on his left knee. I'm Rob Thompson for 94.1 San Antonio Sports Star.
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5: 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Got a lengthy delay on the northeast side and a few other things. Let's see what's happening. KTSA Time Saver traffic.
16: Good morning. Our heaviest delay is going to be on 35 northbound at O'Connor, where we've got an accident in that construction zone area. It's got you slow from Walsham, a 30-minute delay. Randolph Boulevard, a good alternate route. Looks like this wreck has been moved again to the right lane. In the clearing stages, 35 southbound, 1604, in the process of picking up those construction cones. It's about a 15-minute travel time, 90 eastbound from 211 on over to Loop 410. I'm Debbie Alcacer, KTSA Time Saver Traffic.
17: Our August heat wave continues with clouds and limited sun today, the high of 101. A steady breeze this evening, otherwise clear tonight, the low 79 along the Riverwalk and 71 in the Hill Country. Mostly sunny and hotter Friday with the high of 103. I'm meteorologist Jason Catarino with your KTSA Stevens Roofing AccuWeather forecast.
5: 78 degrees right now, mostly clear. San Antonio's severe weather station. I'm Christian Blood. 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
1: All you needed was a new president. Department of Homeland Security, 3,600 deportations a day. Put that in your something and smoke it, Joaquin. 27,000 removed from the country last week. These are Democrat voters, of course. 1.4 million for the calendar year taken out of the United States. And Joaquin, check this out, babe. You're going to love it. 69,000 in jail or facilities waiting to be removed from the country right now. You're not getting any coverage on the fake news, and here's why. They are doing this under cloak now. Instead of having fake news follow you around, follow our agents around who are arresting these people and bringing them in, and then, you know, maybe staging some of these stupid events, and when they stage them for the camera, right? Because it's all a show.
2: Sure.
1: Right? So you end up getting somebody like a whatever name was Good and the Peretti and all them. You end up getting them shot because they do stupid stuff for the camera. Oh, no. Did I just say that?
2: It's
1: Would I intimate that this would be a staged event and you end up getting them killed? So there's no coverage because now our guys are kind of under cloak. They are doing it undercover. They're driving old crappy cars and going into these neighborhoods, kind of like one of them. Hey, bro, you know, turn around, put your hands behind your back.
2: Well, but they're also getting doxxed. I mean, you know, we had to deal with that.
1: Right. So there's no drama.
2: Right.
1: You know, the whole thing we went through last summer, there's no drama, there's no media coverage. None of that is going on because we're just doing it kind of quietly. And that way we've been able to amp this stuff up. Now, here's a correlation, and it is a direct correlation, okay? Crime is plummeting in these blue cities and blue states where we are removing the illegal aliens from. Why is that? Can anybody put two and two together and come up with an idea as to why crime would be going down in blue cities and blue states that have had the most deportations?
2: Well, because they're responsible for a lot of the crime in those cities, and they're going bye-bye, and then oddly the crime rate goes down.
1: Right.
2: Funny
1: like,
2: that.
1: Like Alexis Antonios de Dios Camarones. I guess that's how, I can't read my writing sometimes. 19, illegal alien. Biden import killed a 42-year-old woman, a mom in Carmen Poot, Virginia. They were involved romantically. He stabbed her on a walking trail. Jack did a video on this because the whole thing was going to be blown out of proportion, saying, well, they were involved romantically, so it takes that whole thing out. And Jack's point was extremely good on the video. Oh, no, they were involved romantically. No, no, no. He's still an illegal alien. Had he not been in this country, that would have never happened, and that mama, 42-year-old mama, would be alive.
2: Yeah, and who cares if they were romantically involved?
1: Correct.
2: He stabbed her and tried to set her on fire.
1: It's not her fault, and that's what Democrats try to do, just like they're doing with Natalie Harp. They always blame the woman.
2: Oh,
1: Democrats always blame. I'm tired of woman blaming, woman shaming. I'm
2: Jack
1: sick and tired of it.
2: He did a great segment on that where
1: woman,
2: you know,
1: shaming?
2: If you're attractive, you know, and you work for Trump or you work for the wrong people, you obviously are a floozy or you're this.
1: I'm
2: going to
1: bring us up here in a minute, but you remember what they did with Bill Clinton and Monica Lewinsky? Who did they blame? They didn't blame him.
2: They blamed her.
1: That's right. She was a slut.
2: Yeah.
1: She was a whore. She was a slut. Remember all that stuff the Democrats were saying about her?
2: Why do they hate women so much?
1: Right.
2: Why do the Democrats hate women?
1: Exactly. Manuel Hernandez, he was the captain of the boat that flipped in New York Harbor that killed the young 27-year-old mother and the 5-month-old baby. He is an illegal alien as well. This is just an interesting part of this. Governor Abbott supports the double wall theory, securing with the military the double wall, which we are building over in the Big Bend area that Hinojosa is opposed to. She wants the wall completely removed.
2: Sure.
1: So when you vote for the gubernator in Texas, remember that, because she wants to tear down the wall, and Governor Abbott wants to build a second wall behind the one.
2: Needs it out there. I was out there last year.
1: Right. So, and by the way, we have SB4 here. And SB, this is probably a little bit what Joaquin has his panties in a wad about. SB4 is unique to Texas, and it allows Texas law enforcement to work, not only allows, compels Texas law enforcement to work with federal enforcement officials to get people out of the country. So if DPS or if SAPD or whatever encounters an illegal alien, they can take them and get them out of the country as well, and they're completely covered legally by SB4. When you were talking about it last hour, that's the training that you mentioned in there, in that they are local law enforcement gets training in the state of Texas to do federal enforcement against those who are here illegally.
2: And look, what do we know about these operations?
1: They work.
2: What do we learn from last year?
1: They work.
2: Here's what we learned. Okay, and Tom Holman beats his drum all the time, and he should. Okay, if you're local law enforcement and you get your mitts on an illegal alien who has committed additional crimes, which is the filter, right?
1: Right.
2: You put them in your lockup and hold them for the ICE guys to show up. Takes one guy.
1: Correct.
2: To come and get that person.
1: That's right.
2: If you let them go into the neighborhood, well, then you got to roll in with a dozen guys because you need security for the agents.
1: Mm-hmm.
2: And that's how that's how you get ICE agents in your neighborhoods, because your local PD didn't hold on to them.
1: And they still refuse to in a lot of blue cities.
2: Yes,
1: but
2: they
1: do. I'll go back to my original point here, and that is the blue cities are enjoying a drop in crime. So it's kind of interesting that on the sly, some of the blue cities are beginning to work with ICE to get people out because more and more of their citizens are dying. The people like Joaquin, as I mentioned last hour, the reason he's opposed to this and hates the deportation of people who are here illegally, they vote Democrat. And guys, don't anybody try to tell me that it doesn't happen, because we have time and time. They just did it in Pennsylvania yesterday.
2: Oh, yeah.
1: They found 14,000 more non-citizens voting in Pennsylvania elections. 14,000 more than what they found 2 weeks ago, which was like 35,000. So it's tens of thousands, hundreds of thousands across this country of people who are not citizens voting in our elections, and that is what Joaquin is scared spitless of. That's why he's freaked.
2: Well, that's what it's really about. It ain't because he's concerned about, you know, brown families being busted up and all that crap. Look at Fairfax, Virginia. Look at what this guy did. Look,
1: right.
2: Fairfax, I just saw a stat a little while ago. Now, Fairfax, I'm quite familiar with. Okay,
1: This is
2: high dollar honkyville.
1: It really is.
2: This is where all the political types go to retire.
1: Mm-hmm.
2: It's Northern Virginia. It's a very frou-frou county.
1: Mm-hmm.
2: Okay, I just saw a stat when they were reporting on the story about the guy who stabbed the woman.
1: Mm-hmm.
2: Okay, 80%. I think it was 80% of the murder suspects in Fairfax County, Virginia,
1: are
2: illegal.
1: That's correct.
2: 80%
1: across America. That's pretty much true. It's happening, and the Democrats will tell you the opposite. Oh no, they carry out very few of the crimes. My ass.
2: Yeah.
1: So look, this is not, and I put this in the video. This is not about racism. This is about a shared culture, a shared language, shared values, which the people who have come in here, that's not why they came in here. Early on, in the early 1900s, when we had the big influx of immigrants coming from places like Italy and, you know, others, they came here to share our values, to share our culture, to share our language, and to be a part of the American club. I want to join your club. I want to
2: come
1: over.
2: You were asked that when you came
1: Absolutely.
2: To the ports.
1: Well, that was the point of Ellis Island.
2: Yeah.
1: We're going to contain you on an island. Number one, to make sure you ain't sick and bringing some disease in here. And number two, hey, you want to be one of us? You want to join our club? Great. Come on in. Join the club. And many of them did, and they did a lot for our country. That's not what we brought in here. And it's part number two with Joaquin. Not only is it his voters that are being deported, but it's also the people that hate America. And I got to tell you, Sean, I'm sick and tired of having to feel like I'm a foreigner in my own country because they brought in all these people who hate my country. Now, Joaquin is for those people because he happens to hate America, too. So we're deporting a bunch of his bros who hate the country just like he does.
2: As I've said for a lot of years, when it comes to the Castro boys, okay, if you really care about the brown people, you'd want to stop human trafficking. You'd want to stop human slavery. You'd want to stop women and children being used to move drugs across that border. You'd want to stop all that stuff. You'd want to stop the gangs. But that's not what they're about. They couldn't care less. It has nothing to do with it.
1: Let me ask you a question, Joaquin. How come you have not applauded Tom Homan for finding nearly 200,000 children who were trafficked into this country and were put into slave trade, sex trade, and Joaquin has yet to say, good job, Tom. Thank you. How come, in fact, it's not just Joaquin. He happens to be in the news today because of stupid stuff he's doing around here.
2: Right.
1: But it's any Democrat. How come? I challenge Democrats to congratulate Tom Homan and ICE because they have found nearly 200,000 babies that were enslaved in sex slave trade.
2: They cannot acknowledge that reality.
1: Isn't that crazy?
2: They can't do it Because arguably anybody, any human being with a soul would say, hey, wow, finding 300,000 kids and rescuing them out of sex slavery is a good thing, right? Right?
1: I'm not even asking.

0: looking for a fist bump. I'm just acknowledge it. Just acknowledge, hey, look, good job, guys. Thank you for saving the babies. You don't even have to give a fist bump.
1: That's what I'm saying. Zach, well, who do you have to be that's something you can't even acknowledge as being a good thing? Because the wrong people did it, right?
0: You're right. You have to be sick and twisted.
1: Well, yeah,
0: which
1: absolutely.
0: Joaquin Castro is. Sick and twisted.
1: I think he's very one-dimensional.
0: He definitely is that, too. More Ware and Ryman coming back. KTSA, sunny and hot. 101 a day, 77 now, KTSA.
2: Good morning. Our heaviest delay is going to be on 35 northbound at O'Connor, where we've got an accident in that construction zone area. It's got you slow from Walsham, a 30-minute delay. Randolph Boulevard, a good alternate route. Looks like this wreck has been moved, again, to the right lane. In the clearing stages, 35 southbound, 1604, in the process of picking up those construction cones. It's about a 15-minute travel time, 90 eastbound from 211 on over to Loop 410. I'm Debbie Alcacer, KTSA Time Saver Traffic.
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1: Hey, it is Sean. I will be doing some filming tomorrow. Going to be doing some action scenes, actually, and I'll need to hear what the director says. And thanks to my hearing aids from here in Texas, I'll be able to hear everything that's going down on set. I've had these for a couple of years now. Trey's got a pretty profound hearing loss issue since birth. My issue is something that's gotten worse with me. They did some testing. I went in for a consultation a couple of years ago, and they tested me and found out that my issue is when I'm surrounded by a lot of noise and people, I can't hear what anybody's saying. I also have a focus problem. And so I've been wearing these hearing aids now for a couple of years, and what they've discovered is that my hearing is actually getting better by wearing the hearing aids themselves. And it's also cool because I operate them on my Bluetooth. If I need some extra volume in a certain situation, I can just crank it up. I'm loving my hearing aids from here in Texas and here in my world again. So if you want to get tested, just go see one of the great audiologists at here in Texas in New Braunfels, Luling, and Dripping Springs. Just call them up and make that appointment, 830-360-2000, or look them up online at hereintexas.com, HEARNTX.com.
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1: Well, I don't know if it's going to be on Audible, but it is going to be on KTSA. Jack and Jesse. Jesse Salome, the interim chief of police, joins Jack McCarty. 6 p.m. on Saturday, Sunday at 3 p.m. KTSA. It's 720. We are wearing Rima.
2: I'm going to let you, whenever you want to bring up the drag video.
1: No, go ahead.
2: You want to do that now?
1: Yeah, sure.
2: You know, one of the things we've already discussed, Angie Nixon out of Florida saying that, you know, drag isn't sexualized. It's fine for kids.
1: She's
2: nothing
1: nuts.
2: Nothing wrong with drag, you know. And if you don't like drag queens, there's something wrong with you. Blah, blah, blah. Well, it is highly sexualized, and anybody with two brain cells to rub together knows that. But there was a bit of video floating around yesterday online. My wife showed it to me for the first time yesterday afternoon. We are coming up on the first-year anniversary of the assassination of Charlie Kirk.
1: Yep.
2: Which, you know, I don't care what your beliefs are. I don't care what your opinion set is. Every freaking American should be horrified by the fact that a man was murdered, was assassinated, merely for engaging in conversation and debate and voicing his opinions.
1: But they aren't.
2: They are, no, quite the opposite. I don't know where this, I tried to research, I don't know, maybe you know, I don't know where the video came from or you know, where it took place.
1: Want to hear a little bit of it?
2: Yeah.
1: Okay. Hold on.
2: This was a piece of audio on social media yesterday.
1: All right. And that's all we get, but you can just describe what's happening. If you want to see it, you can go to the X count.
2: Right,
1: it's on there.
2: You know, and again, I don't know I don't know if you were able to determine where it happened or what, but it's a piece of video of a drag show somewhere. And at one point, a drag performer comes out dressed like Charlie Kirk. Now, on a screen behind this person on the stage, they are showing images of Charlie Kirk made to look like Kim Jong-un. But the performer who is dressed like Charlie Kirk has a bloody neck wound.
1: And he's wearing the white Freedom shirt.
2: And he's wearing the white Freedom shirt, and he's dancing around, and the crowd is laughing their asses off, and they're applauding him. It is, you know, I'm not a square, man. I'm a pretty... There's all kinds of stuff I can look at, and that to me was one of the most disturbing things I'd ever seen. And it wasn't just the performance, if you want to call it that. It was the crowd reacting to it.
1: That's the worst part.
2: They were loving it.
1: Mm-hmm. That's the worst part right there.
2: What is wrong with you people?
1: It's not even I don't expect anything better out of the people who perform these things. That's who they are. Okay, I don't expect them to be any other way. That's who they are. It's the crowd watching it, cheering, dancing around. I actually had it yesterday morning. We didn't get to it. We had a lot of stuff, but I had it up on the X account the night before. And it truly is one of the most disturbing things you'll ever see, because as you just described, I'm not trying to repeat what you said, but he's got the neck wound and the blood's coming down and it covers his left hand because Charlie had initially tried to get his hand up there and had blood on his left hand. That's how detail oriented they went. And keep in mind, and it doesn't say where it is. I'm reading all the comments on X about it right now, but keep in mind, children go to these.
2: Yeah.
1: That's what is more disturbing about anything. The drag shows are designed for kids. They go to kids and they show off for kids in order to groom children.
2: Well, and
1: this is just sick.
2: Didn't used to be true, and that's what's so weird about it. Now, my question when I'm watching something like that, if you are a member of that community or you're a member of the gay and lesbian community and you want to be more accepted by people, you want people to accept you for who you are, explain to me exactly how this helps. How does this help you? How does this help your cause? Because the only people who are going to find that enjoyable are the people who are already in your freaking room. Who do you think you're going to bring into the community and get some acceptance with that kind of stuff?
1: Yeah, just...
2: All you do is send other people in the opposite direction from you. It's horrifying. Now, you say demonic a lot.
1: Yeah.
2: To me, that was demonic.
1: Sure, sure. And two, when you look at like the White House under Joe Biden, I know I go back.
2: Speaking
1: of demonic, the most venerated and vaulted and

0: I think, holiest day for on the Christian calendar is, of course, Easter.
1: Absolutely.
0: The Resurrection Sunday, as we call it in the Christian church, the resurrection of Jesus. He's the only prophet. He's the only person to ever get out of a grave and walk around again. Muhammad's still in the grave. All the rest of, you know, Buddha, they're all still in the grave. He got up and he walked away from his grave. And we honor that day one day a year. And on that day, Joe Biden's White House decided to have a half tranny walking around, a guy who had a boob job walking around topless in the White House on the Easter egg roll with children there. Now, think about
2: one of the most insulting things to Easter I've ever seen.
0: Correct.
2: Man.
0: Correct.
2: And
0: correct.
2: It is the holiest day of the Christian calendar.
0: Yes.
2: And that's
0: what
2: Jesus made his point. That's when Jesus showed us what resurrection truly looks like.
0: He put an exclamation mark on his life
2: he
0: with
2: did.
0: That.
2: You know, Christmas is a birthday party, essentially.
0: Right. That's correct.
2: But the meaning of it all is encapsulated in the rising of the from the grave after 3 days on Easter. And you got a half-naked tranny bouncing around with a bunch of kids. It's you're basically lifting your leg and urinating on the Christian faith.
0: Let's go back to a video you made yesterday based on a story I brought up, which is the translactation thing.
2: Oh, yeah.
0: Let's just kind of fold that in here.
2: Sure.
0: Because that in and of itself will tell you when these guys want to have, and they're guys, they want to have a special place that they can go because they're going to act like they're breastfeeding a child. They're guys. They can't breastfeed anything. They don't have the equipment. They cannot do it.
2: Right.
0: That in and of itself is a sickness and a perversion that is indescribable. A guy is going to go into a room somewhere and whip out a boob and try to do translactation.
2: Why aren't you embarrassed by yourself? I mean, that is the dumbest thing I've ever heard, man.
0: I mean, you're 58. Did you ever think in all your years we'd get to a point where guys were going to breastfeed children?
2: No, I've been around gay people my whole life. I've known a few drag queens over the years. It was never this. You know what I mean? That's what's so stupid about it. It was never this. It was never, I am the opposite gender. It was never any of this. Kids, it was never this stuff. And we said yesterday, and I believe this absolutely, I think most of us do, that the reason they took it in that direction is because it's absurd. You have to assume that if you're going out there saying gender itself biologically is fluid, and a person who gets a cosmetic surgery is now actually the opposite gender, there's going to be a whole lot of people who are going to go, no, that's not possible. You set people up to be demonized. You set people up to be haters.
0: Right. Well, just like the whole Islamophobia thing
2: exactly.
0: We were talking about
2: last
0: hour. All right, quick break. More Warren Ryman coming up. New bath today. They were safe showers. That's how they began so many years ago here on the show. And I was calling them safe showers, and they really are that because it's a safe shower. It's big. You got plenty of room to turn around in there instead of like in a little bitty box. You got a low step up entry. You got a non-slip floor. There's no grout, so you don't have to worry about all the stuff setting up in the grout that you got to clean all the time, all the mold and everything. You don't have to worry about that. It's so easy to take care of your safe shower. But they changed the name to New Bath Today. Why? Because they do an entire bathroom remodeling project for you. That's right, from stem to stern. Every part of it can be totally redone, if that's what you want. Now, you don't have to do the whole thing. Just say you want some new cabinetry in there. Okay, you want a nice shelf in there? 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Oh, want a place over here called a vanity where you can sit and put your makeup on in the morning? No problem, they can take care of that too. 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I don't have the money right now to finish the thing, but can you put the new sinks in? 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
12: A heat advisory set for this afternoon, and as that's happening, CPS Energy wants you to dial down energy usage starting at about 3 o'clock.
0: Ha!
12: Yeah. No charges filed yet after a child died in a hot car in the Dallas area. We're keeping our eyes on that. And a deadly human smuggling operation involving illegal aliens has one woman facing the possibility of life in prison. KTSA News Time, 7:33.
13: Good morning. Just cleared a trouble spot. This report sponsored by Lennar. That wreck at northbound 35 O'Connor, which was in the construction zone area, that just cleared. Still a bit slow along 35 southbound Schertz Parkway to 1604, where they just picked up that road work, so still some slow residual delay in the area. Make your commute easier. 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I'm Debbie Elkisser, KTSA, Time Saver Traffic.
14: Triple-digit heat continues straight through the weekend with clouds and limited sun today, the high of 101. A steady breeze this evening, otherwise clear tonight, 79 along the Riverwalk and 71 in the Hill Country. Mostly sunny, very hot for Friday with a high of 103. I'm meteorologist Jason Catarino with your KTSA Stevens Roofing AccuWeather Forecast.
12: Right now, clear skies, 78 degrees, that real feel up to 92 already at San Antonio's Severe Weather Station. I'm Christian Blood, News Talk 550 KTSA and FM 1071.
0: 1975. MacArthur Park, northeast side of San Antonio, was there for a banquet for football. Yeah. And this song, sitting in my mom's 1972 Ford Pinto, one little bitty speaker and a dash. And David Bowie sang about this right here, what we all want, what we all pursue in our lives. That's why the internet is around. Social media.

0: This song's got a great bass line. It's just evil.
1: Evil.
0: It's great.
1: It's evil.
2: Awesome. Well, yeah, I mean, it's kind of a dark song about fame, you know, so it's got a little David Bowie darkness.
3: I used this song. I was Famous James on many stations. And this
1: Famous,
3: was
1: Famous James.
3: And this, James. Was, this was the song I used.
1: Like Famous Amos. You got cookies?
3: I got banana bread. You had it the other day.
1: Elaine, you're being quiet. What's going on? Tell
4: what
1: me what's, tell me what's happening in your world.
4: Nothing.
1: Talk to us.
4: Nothing.
1: Are you jamming to David Bowie?
4: Huh?
1: Are you jamming to David Bowie?
4: No.
0: She's, she's focused on
5: something.
0: You want
5: to think about that for a second?
2: No. No, Trey, I'm not.
4: I'm working.
2: She's doing this thing called work.
1: Yeah. Why would you want to do that?
4: Because it's a hassle, and it's a job. So, and I like to eat and pay bills.
2: There you go.
1: Which do you prefer?
4: Eating.
2: Eating's kind of the important one
0: about
2: first.
0: That at all.
2: If you can't eat, the rest of it doesn't really matter.
1: Yeah, that's true. A friend of mine just sent me a note real quick here and said that Charlie Hunnam, who played Jax Teller on Sons of... Anybody else here watch Sons of Anarchy besides me?
4: No.
1: I was the only one?
2: No, I did. I tried to, but it was actually too violent for me.
1: Do you know that? That's exactly what happened to me.
2: Yeah.
1: When I saw the very first one, and what's-his-name's wife got it in the back of the head while she was driving a truck.
4: Violent?
1: Huh?
4: Violence?
1: Oh, very, very violent. Yeah, and I, you know, I had to walk away from it for 6 months. 6 months I couldn't watch it.
2: I didn't used to mind violence, but the older I get, I just, I'm not as big a fan as I used to be.
1: Well, and it was, Elaine, yes, it was, was, the whole series was, but what happened to me was after I got about 6 months, and I was into the whole, you know, finding out more. You know, Waco was just happening at that time, right? And we had all the bikers thing up there, and... Mm-hmm. And I'm around some guys in the biker community, and yes, I'm around some, not on a regular basis, but I have crossed paths with some 1%ers and stuff like that, so I just wanted to watch it and find out what it was. And it turned into be a really great show.
2: I've heard it's very good.
1: Kurt Sutter, who is Katie Sagal's husband, is an amazing writer and producer. The guy is phenomenal.
2: Right.
1: And I started to binge watch it, and so I did the entire series, which is how, I don't know how many episodes, but the entire series in 2 days on a Saturday and a Sunday. I didn't couldn't move from the couch. And Sutter was so brilliant in how he wrote it, because every week he would do a previously on Sons of Anarchy, and they catch up to speed in 1 minute with everything that ever happened in the series, the whole series. And then he'd always leave you wanting more at the end. You were like, no, don't stop.
2: That's a great series. Breaking Bad did that. It's a great series.
4: So what did your friend text you?
1: Huh? What friend? Yeah.
4: You started.
1: Okay, I'm sorry. I'm sorry.
0: You got a little sidetracked.
1: Y'all have to forgive me today.
2: I'm a little, you're fine.
1: I'm in a different world
2: today. You're fine.
1: They're doing a spinoff.
2: Oh, wow.
1: And it's going to be a little interesting deal.
4: What is it going to be called? Sons of the Sons of Anarchy?
2: The Nephews of the Sons of Anarchy?
1: What they
4: Offspring
1: say?
4: Offspring of the Sons of Anarchy?
1: No, they put out t-shirts later that was the Sons of Arthritis, because we're all older now.
2: The Sons of Arthritis.
4: But you could be in that movie today.
1: That's right.
2: Yeah, today,
1: that's right.
2: Yeah.
1: I'm going to try to get a spot in this one. Maybe I'll go act, because I could be in this one. What they're going to do is, one of the things that's really popular, we went to it, they take that original cast and they go to bike shows that show up around the country where you go show your motorcycle and all that stuff. And they'll appear and they'll sign on, kind of like Comic-Con. They'll sign autographs and all that kind of stuff. So apparently in this new series, they get together, all the remaining cast members, and they go to one of those shows, and it takes off into a dark way, and then they build the series from there. They had tried to do one. There was a motorcycle club in that series that was called the somebody help me, the Hispanic one. In fact, the guy, the leader of that group, was from San Antonio. Was an actor from San Antonio.
4: Does he have a lot of tats? And he's
2: that narrows it down.
4: He's really cute.
0: Was it the Mayans?
1: The Mayans.
0: Yeah.
1: And if you look up the guy who was the head of the Mayans on the series, what is his name?
0: Is it Marcus Alvarez?
1: Marcus Alvarez was the name of the character. The actor was Emilio.
2: No.
1: Somebody help me with Emilio. He's from San... I met him.
2: That sounds familiar.
1: From San Antonio. What's Emilio's last name?
4: Rivera.
2: Emilio Rivera. Oh, okay.
1: He's from San Antonio, and he was the head of the Mayans, so they did a spinoff called The Mayans, right?
2: Right.
1: And it failed miserably. It was horrible because they turned it in less of a biker show and more about cartels.
2: Well, it's
1: and it just went.
2: Hard to do too, to come up with a follow up series. Sometimes.
1: Right,
2: it doesn't always work.
1: And there was already Breaking Bad, which had some cartel stuff in there.
2: Yeah,
1: and what was the other one with
2: Better Call Saul, which I actually heard is really good. I've never watched it, but
5: so I didn't either.
1: The market was already saturated with cartel stuff. They should have stuck. Sutter should have stuck with the biker thing. He didn't really have that much to do with the spinoff, but he was smart in that he would bring in actual bikers to be in this show. Mm-hmm. He brought in Sonny Barger, who was the number one Hell's Angel of all time.
2: Yeah.
1: Sonny acted on it. He brought in, what's the weirdo singer that's got different color eyes? Marilyn Manson. Marilyn Manson was a regular.
2: Don't drink from the cup. That guy hands
1: you. Yeah. But, I mean, it was just a really good.
2: And right.
1: Katie Sagal was phenomenal.
2: Right.
1: She was the evil behind the series as the mama, and she was just phenomenal in that series.
2: I've heard it's very good.
1: Yeah,
5: likewise.
2: Like we were saying at the beginning, you know, I can't even watch Tarantino movies anymore. The older I am, I just can't. I don't have any appetite for watching people just brutalize each other. Yeah. You know what I mean? Like and I never thought I'd hear myself say that because I've watched violent movies my whole life.
1: And what happened?
2: I just can't do it.
1: What happened out of that was there were guys in the biker community that thought that's the way they were supposed to be, and it's not. It's not that way. They're not out there bombing stuff and shooting people every day in the back, and that doesn't happen.
2: The bikers I've known over the years were the people I would rather be stuck in a room with than anybody else.
1: Yep. There's some pretty good people in that biker world.
4: Manny Montana is the cutie pie.
2: The cutie pie.
1: Which one was he? Was that Theo?
4: I'm just looking at his pictures.
1: Oh, okay. You're just looking at pictures. She did an image search on Google.
2: An image search.
4: Manny Montana.
1: All right. Well, anyway, I didn't mean to spend the time on that, but this friend of mine just sent me that and said, look, Sons of Anarchy, because happens to know that I love Sons of Anarchy.
2: If you think about it, you know, they're really, I mean, I think TV, like network TV largely sucks. Lot of stuff that's on cable sucks and satellite. But you figure over the past 10, 15 years, we've really seen some great TV series that have been put out.
1: Yeah.
2: I'm a huge Breaking Bad fan.
1: Yeah.
2: That was, I think, the best series I've ever seen.
1: Was that the one with Napolitano in it?
5: That's the meth.
2: The meth. He was a...
1: No, the guy that's doing the dog thing now, that's not Napolitano, I guess.
2: Oh.
5: No.
2: Oh, the guy from Puppy Food Bank?
1: No, Esposito. Yeah, Esposito.
2: Oh, Esposito.
3: Giancarlo.
2: He played the bad guy in Breaking Bad.
1: Yes.
2: Yeah.
1: I know it's supposed to be Esposito is what he told
2: me. I know.
1: But it's Esposito, and he was over in, this is the story he told me when I interviewed him. He was over in Italy, and so I said, hey, Esposito! And he had called himself Esposito up until then.
2: Well, that's how you pronounce it normally,
1: So
2: he just decided to go with a different pronunciation.
1: Be a weirdo.
2: He plays a great character in that, though. I mean, he's amazing in that series.
5: All the characters are great.
2: It's a pitch-perfect series.
4: The Sons of Anarchy, Charlie Hunnam.
1: Yeah, he was Jax Teller.
4: Cutie pie.
1: Yeah, he was the primo's cutie pie. You're right. He was the number one and the number one in the series. So anyway, along with the guy who played Hellboy and Hulk.
2: Oh, yeah. I can never think of his name, that big ugly guy.
1: Yeah.
2: The big ugly guy.
1: All the names are slipping my mind. Maggie.
4: Kurt Sutter.
1: Kurt Sutter was the guy who developed and wrote it.
2: The thing that's good about these series, and I've heard the same about Sons of Anarchy, is that each episode is like a mini movie.
1: Yes.
2: The production values are amazing.
1: Yes.
2: And a good series always leaves you with a cliffhanger of some kind. Like Breaking Bad was brilliant about that.
4: Yellowstone.
2: I've never watched Yellowstone.
5: Yeah, Yellowstone's great.
1: I truly, every episode, that's why I binge watched the whole thing in one weekend, because I was like, don't stop. Why are you stopping? Keep going.
5: If it was a book, it's a page turner.
2: Yes. My wife is watching Lioness, which is another Taylor Sheridan show, and they're dropping new episodes every Sunday now. They're three into it, so she wants me to catch up with her this weekend.
1: The thing that Kurt did was he started every episode with previously on Sons of Anarchy.
2: Sure, yeah.
1: And it took about, like I said, 45 seconds to catch you up to speed.
2: Sure.
1: And then you knew the whole series. It wasn't just last week. It was, this is all that's happened this whole time.
2: Well, it's like a soap opera in that sense. You got to catch people up.
3: The ugly guy is Ron Perlman.
2: Ron Perlman.
1: That's it. That's it.
2: The good Hellboy.

0: So anyway, that's the theme, and it was just a tremendous. That's Curtis Steiger's. For people who don't know, Curtis is a like opera trained. Really,
1: oh, wow.
0: He's one of those guys really? That was more of a soft AC kind of guy
1: right.
0: back in the day, singing these soft love songs and all that kind of stuff. Almost, I almost slandered him by saying kind of like a Michael Bolton, but
1: yeesh.
0: I mean, just a really soft AC kind of guy.
2: Michael Bolton.
0: And he comes up with this for the series. It's like, yeah, Curtis Steiger.
1: That is cool.
0: And John the Revelator, he did in that series.
1: Oh, that's a great tune.
0: Yeah,
1: the original. Who did the original?
0: I don't remember who did the original. But he did it
1: John
0: for the
1: series. John the Revelator.
0: Oh, maybe I'll play that later. Right now, we got to take a break. More Wearing Rhyming coming up. KTSA. Sunny and hot. 101 today. 77 now. KTSA.
3: Good morning. Still showing some delays along 35. This report sponsored by Lennar. Had an accident northbound 35 at O'Connor that did clear, but in that construction zone, it's still rolling slowly. Southbound 35, Church Park with 1604, also slow as well. On I-10 eastbound at 37, southeast of downtown, that's a stall, right shoulder, median blocked. 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
8: 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Jimmy, go ahead and kill the bumper so I can play Sean a song by special request. Here we go.
9: Tell me who's that right? John the Revelator. Who's that riding? John the Revelator. Who's that riding? John the Revelator wrote the book of the seven seas.
7: Love that song.
8: Isn't that great?
9: No, God walked out in the cool of the day, called Adam by his name.
8: You like that?
7: Yeah, when I first moved out here, I got a copy of an album by Son House, uh-huh. who was the original Delta bluesman, who uh-huh. I think it was the second guy that recorded that song back in the 30s.
8: That was
7: John
8: Curtis Steiger's.
7: That's from the show,
8: Curtis Steiger's. I also recommend looking up on YouTube Tom Jones, the old singer Tom Jones.
7: Oh, really?
8: He's backstage with a band that's a bunch of black guys, and they got soul.
7: Oh, wow.
8: And they're doing that song without instruments. They're doing it a cappella, just clapping
7: right.
8: their hands. Oh, give me the shakes, baby.
7: That's a great tune.
8: Yeah.
7: Not singing a great tune is Abdul Al-Sayed. You know, I was going to bring up that the guy who would be the senator from Michigan, who, you know, he's talking about artificial intelligence. Now, talking about the jihadists riding in on the backs of the communists. He wants public ownership of AI, which means government owns it. And he took it a step further. He says he wants government control over artificial intelligence, which is what they want. They want government control of everything. But you and I never got to, I don't think we got to the story. Did we get to the Jesus quote? Did we talk about that?
8: Yeah.
7: We did?
8: Yeah, in fact, I played it where he said Jesus was a radical.
7: Yeah.
8: So we played the one that you're referencing, the whole we need to control. I think that was last week. But yeah, earlier this week we played the Jesus.
7: I guess we did.
8: Yeah, it's okay. Do it again. We got new listeners all the time. No, I'm not kidding you.
7: My memory ain't good anymore.
8: Well, hey, brother, that's me too. Nancy says, we talked about that 5 minutes ago.
7: What I get is you don't hear anything I say. You've got your hearing aids in. You still don't hear what I'm saying.
10: Whenever Jack and I have a conversation like that, he's always prefacing with, I might be getting Alzheimer's, but tell me again what you did hear.
8: No, seriously. Nancy will say, we talked about that lunch yesterday, baby. And I'll go, we did? Okay. Sorry.
7: I also, when I get off the air, and this has been true my whole career, when I get off the air, I forget the show. It's a way of laying it to rest. I just put it on a shelf. I'm like, okay, that show's gone. Yeah. On to the next.
8: Right.
7: But, you know, this Al-Sayed guy. And,
8: Piece of work.
7: Well, I was thinking about the Jesus quote because he says mm-hmm. he compares himself to Jesus mm-hmm. and says Jesus was a radical like me. Mm-hmm. He's going fighting corruption.
8: Mm-hmm.
7: And the only thing that was really, I mean, Jesus really wasn't a radical. I mean, this is a guy who said, pay your taxes, mm-hmm. essentially.
8: Mm-hmm.
7: You might say he was a radical against the Jewish aristocracy mm-hmm. When he went through the temple, but he was also a good Jew. He told people to basically follow the law. He mm-hmm. had some exceptions, obviously, upgraded some Mosaic law in certain situations. Mm-hmm. But if you look at the teachings of Christ, there was really nothing radical about it. It was really about basic human interaction.
8: Absolutely.
7: It was very simple stuff.
8: They wanted him to be a political revolutionary, the people of that time.
7: At the time,
8: At the time. And he refused. I mean, and that's why Syed is so crazy. You know, he doesn't know what he's talking about. Jesus totally rejected all of that. That's why he would skip away from them and go off sure. by himself, because there were those who were trying. They wanted him to be another Maccabees.
7: Well,
8: they wanted that Maccabees era to return
7: yeah.
8: and overthrow the Romans, and Jesus would say, go get a coin out the mouth of the fish and pay the taxes.
7: Well, the zealots didn't like him, you know, for that reason. You know, they didn't like him because the Messiah had been predicted as having a sword of fire that
8: That's
7: was going to basically cut down the Romans and cut down all the oppressors. And what they got was a guy saying, hey, forgive those people.
8: Right.
7: Hey, no, forgive people who hurt you.
8: He took on the religious aristocracy of the time and told them to the face.
7: Well, he called them asps and, yeah.
8: You brood of vipers.
7: Yeah.
8: You know, you're the worst people on planet Earth, man. You perverted my father's house and my father's, it wasn't even a religion. He wanted to restore the relationship.
7: But it wasn't really radical. It was observational.
8: No.
7: It's like
8: right.
7: you do these big prayers, you make a big spectacle of yourself. Meanwhile, you're taken from the poor people for yourself to live your lavish lifestyles. But I wouldn't characterize any of that as radical.
8: No. He's just, again, somebody like Tallarico does.
7: Well, yes.
8: Using Jesus to try to advance themselves. And they've been doing that throughout history.
7: Oh, sure. The thing about biblical text, and I've felt this for a long time, and especially the New Testament, especially the Gospels, is you can interpret it and contextualize it to justify anything you want to, especially Mosaic law.
8: Hitler did it.
7: Yeah, it's very easy to do if you want to.
8: Mm-hmm.
7: You can find a bit in the Bible to justify really horrible behavior.
8: We got to go. We're in Rhyme of KTSA.
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16: It's 8 o'clock, KTSA San Antonio. I'm Christian Blood. A heat advisory coming this afternoon for Bexar County, the I-35 corridor, Northern Hill Country, and coastal plains. Weather forecasters say you got to stay hydrated while working outside.
17: And it's also good to wear light and loose-fitting clothing and wear a hat to protect your head from the sun, particularly a white or light-colored hat. and help reflect the sun.
16: That's AccuWeather meteorologist Bob Larson. Today's high in San Antonio could reach 103, but the heat index could get as high as 113. No charges filed yet, but police in suburban Dallas are investigating another child death in a hot car.
18: As in so many such cases, a parent picking up children from school loses track of one of them. In this incident, a 5-year-old girl was left in the car in extreme heat and would later die, tragically.
19: This could really happen to anyone.
18: Chloe Berg is with the nonprofit Kids and Car Safety.
19: This is not a lapse of love, it's just a lapse of memory.
18: So far this year, 23 children, ranging in age from 7 months to 6 years, have died after being left in vehicles or getting into sweltering cars on their own.
16: That's correspondent Jim Ryan. A Texas woman facing life in prison after her surrender in a deadly illegal alien smuggling case.
20: Federal prosecutors say 37-year-old Karina Garcia turned herself in at a Del Rio border crossing after weeks on the run. She's accused of helping to run a smuggling network that packed migrants into locked train containers that were headed for San Antonio. Investigators say that operation turned deadly in May when 7 trapped migrants, including a 14-year-old child, suffocated in 90-degree heat. One remaining suspect is still at large. Stacey Keene, KTSA News.
16: HEB's expansion on the east side is the beneficiary of a county tax incentive. Bexar County Commissioners approved the 10-year tax abatement agreement Tuesday for the company's super regional center near Foster Road and East Houston Street. HEB's county property taxes on the site going to be cut by 85% over the next 10 years, which county officials estimate will reduce the company's tax bill by more than $15 million. HEB says the expanded east side facility will create 720 new jobs. KTSA News Time is 8:02. Rob Thompson stepping in once again. KTSA Sports.
21: In the NFL, tough news coming out of Houston. Their second-year wideout, Jaden Higgins, suffered an ACL injury in their joint practice with the Raiders. He's going to be done for the season. The Texans and Raiders are going to go at it for real tonight in their second preseason game. Kickoff set for 7 o'clock. You can catch it live on ESPN. In other NFL news, after a good workout yesterday, the Seattle Seahawks are signing former Cowboys two-time Pro Bowler cornerback Trayvon Toast Diggs. Good luck with that. In the college football world, positive news coming out of Austin. Texas Longhorns left tackle Trevor Goosby is only going to miss 2 to 3 weeks after an MRI revealed only a bone bruise on his left knee. I'm Rob Thompson for 94.1 San Antonio Sports Star.
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25: Good morning. As you head into your commute, keep in mind, watch your speed in and around those school zones. Now, we are working some trouble at Eckerd at Babcock right at that intersection. It is an accident. 35 southbound Wiedner just now getting reports of a wreck. On 90 eastbound, 211 to 410, that's a 25-minute commute. And I-10 upper level westbound North Frio Street to Calabria. Ongoing road work, just that right lane open. I'm Debbie Alcacer, KTSA Time Saver Traffic.
26: Temperatures continue to soar the next several days with clouds and limited sun today. It'll be hot with a high of 101. A steady breeze this evening. Clear tonight, below 79 along the Riverwalk and 71 in the Hill Country. Mostly sunny Friday, the high up to 103. I'm meteorologist Jason Catarino with your KTSA Stevens Roofing AccuWeather forecast.
16: Right now, 80 degrees, partly cloudy, the real feel 94, San Antonio's severe weather station. I'm Christian Blood. Stay connected. 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
7: 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You have. I've been on the radio, no. I've been on the radio 36 years.
8: That's a long time.
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10: Happy whatever day.
8: She's in such a good mood today.
7: She is, man.
10: So proud to be here.
8: I know you are.
7: You are. It's the ray of sunlight.
8: Yeah, really
1: the level of enthusiasm from her voice is astounding.
8: Happy Radio Day to you guys as well.
7: Mm.
2: Thanks very much, Trey. Same to you.
8: Why are you so upset?
1: No, I'm on Elaine's team.
10: A bug just landed on me and fell.
8: Both of y'all are pissed off today.
1: Yeah, no, not pissed. I'm just on her team.
10: We're just,
8: y'all are short-term. You and Sean are short-termers to this week. So y'all are
7: tomorrow.
8: Out of here. Manana, and so is
7: right.
8: he.
7: Right.
8: Jimmy's out of here,
7: that's
8: too.
7: That's right.
8: Tomorrow,
7: that's right.
10: Soccer. I might be tomorrow.
8: You might be. I can tell.
7: The lane might be off.
8: Well, if you're going to be in this kind of mood, you better be. I don't want you around here.
1: Right.
8: You're going to be like this.
7: It's going to be you and Christian. That's it.
1: Well, Don Cooper will be here.
7: Don Cooper will be here running the show.
1: Super Cooper?
2: The way this is going, I think I've got a cough.
8: Oh, see, you know? A bunch of pantyways.
1: Okay, Mr. 9 days off. You get the 2 weekend, the full weekend, and the 2 weekend days. Get out of here.
8: I'll be doing that again soon, by the way.
7: Yes.
8: So let me just lay this out.
7: Yes.
8: The Democrats hate women. We've been saying that for a long time.
7: They really do.
8: That's why they're behind the whole trans movement, because there's not a bigger misogynistic thing than trans, men pretending to be women.
7: Mm.
8: And the Democrats support all of that. And so now they've come up with the whole Natalie Harp thing, and I'm going to get into Natalie Harp here.
7: God.
8: We're going to talk about that.
7: Yeah.
8: Because over at CNN, they're doing a couple of things. First of all, Jake Tapper, his whole show last night was how Pete Hegseth did a stump for a guy out in Nevada who's running for office out there. And he said, this guy's the we need more of these guys. He's talking at a rally, getting the crowd fired up. He said, we need more of these guys. The candidate he's stumping for, because he believes in traditional American values, you know, small government, small taxes, and he believes in a strong military. This is the Department of War, the Secretary of Destruction. And he's going, and we don't do trannies in the military. Well, Jake Tapper got his underwear completely up in there.
7: Oh, I imagine.
8: Totally, totally, totally in a wad. And Jake Tapper's like, I just cannot believe that we have a Secretary of Defense. Secretary of Defense, what
7: of
8: he called.
7: Of course.
8: Secretary of Defense, who would use the slanderous term of, well, I can't even say it. I'm so triggered. Get out of here, Tapper.
7: Get a grip on yourself, man.
8: Well, that might be the problem. That might be the problem. So then you've got over Erin Burnett, who comes on after Tap.
7: Oh, God.
8: Yeah, exactly. And she takes the whole Ossoff thing about Natalie Harp, says, how can I make this a major story because it's a non-story?
7: There's no story there.
8: So how can I make it a major story? Oh, I know what I'm going to do. I'm going to find a family member who doesn't even really know her, but a brother who obviously, when you see the interview, doesn't really know her. And then she continued to prompt this brother of Natalie. And I'm not even sure, when you look at this guy, this is a total, it's on my ex-account. He's in a costume. That hair is not real. He's got a wig on. He's got a cap on to hold the hair in place. He's got big old glasses. I'm not even sure that this was a real human being. I mean, it's a human being, but I didn't read the transcript.
7: I didn't see him. So
8: well, I'm going to play it. I'm going to play a little bit of it here. But she is trying to get him to say crap about Natalie Harp, trying to throw some darkness on her.
7: Right.
8: So here we go.
3: I've learned right about his incredible reliance on her at all hours of the day to post social media posts, just as one example.
4: Yeah. I think that...
8: Yeah.
4: Trump's best friends are people who are his fan club, you know?
8: Right.
7: Like,
4: and so she's his biggest fan.
8: Yeah.
4: And so that's probably why he likes her. And like, she's good looking. She's got a good personality. Uh-huh. Like, I don't know.
3: I want to ask you, Preston, about something
4: that just... He thinks that he saved your life. So, like, somebody living with that kind of gratitude, that must feel pretty good.
8: She thinks that he saved her life. Well, basically, he did. And you know what? Instead of me telling that story, let's let Natalie Harp speak for herself, shall we? This is her.
5: Good evening. I'm Natalie Harp, a formerly forgotten American from California. In the classic Jimmy Stewart film, It's a Wonderful Life, George Bailey is given a great gift, the chance to see what the world would be like without him. Tonight, Mr. President, we'd like to give you that same gift. Because without you, we'd all be living in Pottersville, sold out to a crooked Mr., or I should say, a crooked Mrs. Potter, with no hope of escape except death itself. I should know, because I wouldn't be alone.

0: alive today if it wasn't for you. About 5 years ago, I was the victim of a notoriously deadly medical error. I survived, but only to be diagnosed with a rare and terminal bone cancer. You know, the Democrats love to talk about healthcare being a human right. But a right to what? Well, I'll tell you. To them, it's a right to marijuana, opioids, and the right to die with dignity, a politically correct way of saying assisted suicide. I was told I was a burden to my family and to my country, and that by choosing to die early, I'd actually be saving the lives of others by preserving resources for them, rather than wasting them on a lost cause like myself. And when I failed the chemotherapies that were on the market, no one wanted me in their clinical trials. I'd make them look bad. They didn't give me the right to try experimental treatments, Mr. President. You did. Mm. And without you, I'd have died waiting for them to be approved. Now with the coronavirus, everyone knows what that feels like to be waiting for a cure. But we've only been waiting a few months. Just imagine what 2020 would have looked like, fighting for your life, without Donald Trump fighting for it too.
1: What happened to her, she just told the story, she got a terminal bone cancer,
2: right.
1: And Donald Trump signed in his first term the right to try, which means, man, if you're sick and you want to try a drug and it's not been approved or whatever, I don't care. It's your body. You get it on. And it saved her life. She's alive today, however many years that has been, coming up on 10 years, right? At least that she's been alive now because she had the right to try thanks to President Donald John Trump. So for the Democrats to John Ossoff to say what he said, and let's just be clear about this. He wasn't intimating anything. He was saying expressly, they're getting it on,
2: yeah.
1: Okay? He didn't use that term. That's a Texas term. But that's what he meant by what he said.
2: Absolutely.
1: That he's getting it on with her. And somebody needs to ask him who Miriam is in his life and why Miriam is around. But anyway, John Ossoff, by bringing that up, gave Aaron Burnett and the others in the fake news media something that they could glom onto, they could grab, and they could run with, and they made this non-story a gigantic story. You bet she's there. She loves Donald Trump because she thinks she owes her life to Donald Trump.
2: Well, that's the part of the story they very often leave out.
1: Of course.
2: You don't hear Aaron Burnett or anybody else bringing up that story.
1: No.
2: Ossoff, any of them.
1: No.
2: Later on in that interview with the so-called brother, they tried to make it out that she had jumped into a trunk of a car to follow Trump.
1: Let's talk about that. Nolte did a great piece on Breitbart about that.
2: Yeah.
1: Okay, that Donald Trump said to her, make sure he was going from one place to the other in an event, and he said, make sure that you're there. I need you there, so make sure you're there. Because she does a lot of the posting, a lot of the true social stuff. She's kind of the mouthpiece next to Caroline Leavitt. So he says, make sure you're there. I'm going to need you there. So the car pulls up and the car is full, right? They open up the back of the car and she jumps in the back of the car and the car drives off so that she'll be there. The way the Democrats and Aaron Burnett and the rest of them on fake news wrote it and said it was that she jumped in the trunk and she rode in the trunk. That's how much she had to be with Donald Trump. She couldn't be separated from him for 5 minutes. She had to be with her lover. And so in order to be with her lover, she had to jump in a trunk and chase him. She's obsessed.
2: She jumped into a trunk.
3: That's kind of like the story they said when Trump attacked the Secret Service guy.
1: Yeah. Right, grabbing the steering wheel. But the deal was...
2: She screwed up, though. Burnett screwed up on that one.
1: And they all did.
2: They did.
1: It wasn't a trunk. It was an SUV. And they opened the back of the back hatch,
2: right.
1: And she got in the back of the SUV.
2: Aaron Burnett even said SUV at the front end of that interview.
1: Yes, that's exactly right.
2: Idiot.
1: And she screwed herself over on that one. But that's how stupid the fake news. We could do show after show on the fake news media and the lies they tell. And what gets me the most is because of what we do, we're associated with them because they're on the station or they're on this and that. It's just her, you know, Christian's got a full bank of them in there that he looks at every morning. It's just sickening.
2: Well, and to Riccardi's point, you know, which I heard him on Jacket 60, I think it was yesterday. So every woman who is attractive is just, you know, she's obviously there because she slept her way there. She's having an affair. She's a whore. She's a floozy. Again, I go back to something we said earlier in the show. Why do you Democrats hate women so much?
1: They do.
2: You just hate women. Okay, if a woman is attractive or she's got a strong personality or she's talented, she obviously does.

0: deserve to be in whatever position she's in.
1: Remember what I said last hour, and that is the first hour of the show this morning. During the Bill Clinton thing, they made Monica the whore, the slut, the horrible person in all of this. And Bill was just the victim. He was an innocent victim. Hell, he was.
0: No, he was not.
1: She was a 23-year-old intern in the White House in the most powerful office with the most powerful man on planet Earth. And that horn dog took advantage of her.
0: Yes,
1: that's,
0: he did.
1: That's the truth of it. Now, I'm not exonerating her, but because it takes two to tango on the Resolute Desk. But he was the one at 46, should have said to her, no, honey.
0: They ran cover for him left and right.
1: Boy, didn't
0: in that
1: they?
0: Situation.
1: Even all the way
0: and
1: to
0: destroyed
1: surgery.
0: Destroyed her life. I mean, I think he took a fair amount to do with, you know, how she was treated.
1: Oh.
0: But they savaged her, man. And he didn't do anything wrong. It was his personal business. Why should that be an issue?
1: All the way to surgery. He had surgery.
0: Yeah. Clinton's a piece of crap.
1: Yes, he is.
0: He's totally. Absolutely a moral piece of crap.
1: With women.
0: Yeah.
1: He would use them up and toss them aside. All those troopers that came out and talked about how they had to cover for him.
0: Yes.
1: When he was doing every girl he could find as a governor of Arkansas.
0: And these great feminists in the media ran cover
1: Boy,
0: for
1: didn't
0: him.
1: They? Didn't they?
0: You know, so they're pieces of crap, too. They really are.
1: It was all a vast right-wing conspiracy. Remember
0: of
1: we were
0: course.
1: Told that? It was all a vast right-wing conspiracy. He didn't do anything wrong. Monica's the slut in all this, is what they said.
0: Well, and they tried to say, again, that it was a personal business. It's nothing worth of impeachment.
1: Correct.
0: No, he broke the law when he lied under oath. He used official resources, state cops, state cops, to run cover for his affairs.
1: But here's their problem with her. She's absolutely angelic, and they can't stand that.
0: Yeah.
1: First of all, she's from California.
0: Right.
1: She has an impeccable record.
0: We're going back to Valerie Hart. Yeah.
1: Looks absolutely fantastic. You know, she's excellence. She is in the Trump world of I want to project excellence. And here we go. Here's the worst part about Natalie Hart that this is why the fake news media is taken in after her. She is a homeschooled, successful, multiple successes in her track record, and she is a devout, Jesus-loving Christian.
2: Is she heterosexual?
1: Yes.
2: Oh, well, then get her out!
0: Yes. She's horrible.
1: That's right. That's exactly right. She would never, because of her morals and her commitment to her Lord and Savior, Jesus Christ, she would never lay a finger on Donald Trump.
0: Well, it also tells them that they're really scraping the bottom of the barrel if this is all they have to go after Trump with now.
1: Of course.
0: Is to invent an affair with a woman whose life he, saved with this piece of legislation.
1: You don't hate fake news media enough.
0: They're mollusks, you know. They really are. They're bottom feeders.
1: 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KTSA, sunny and hot, 101, 78 now, KTSA.
3: Good morning. As you head into your commute, keep in mind, watch your speed in and around those school zones. Now, we are working some trouble at Eckerd at Babcock, right at that intersection. It is an accident. 35 southbound Wheatner just now getting reports of a wreck. On 90 eastbound, 211 to 410, that's a 25-minute commute. And I-10 upper level westbound, North Brio Street to Calabria. Ongoing road work, just that right lane open. And Debbie Alcacer, KTSA, Time Saver Traffic.
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0: Hey, it's Sean, and I had John Wayne out to my house last week, actually. 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
6: Jack and Jesse, Saturday 6 p.m., Sunday 3 p.m. Jack McCarty, Jesse Salome. 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
7: Why is it the people who largely support socialism in America seem to be rich kids?
8: You notice that?
9: Uh-huh.
7: Kennedy had a great summation of this crowd. And what we know is that the people who largely support the DSA, and people who work for the DSA and are in the DSA, are largely upper middle crust, middle class, rich, pampered kids of college professors. They're college educated people themselves. And this came up in regards to this guy, Gustavo Gordillo, if I'm saying that correctly.
9: Yeah, you are.
7: Former Yale University sculpture student.
9: That'll set you up for a great career.
7: Sculpture student. He was a member of an electricians union in New York, but he didn't show up for classes or the training or job sites, and so they let him go.
9: It was a cover.
7: But it was something that he used to claim when he was first coming out as a socialist, that I'm a working man and all that happy crap. His parents bought a Brooklyn row house for him to the tune of $1 million. It's currently being renovated. With extra decks added.
9: Million and a half.
7: Yeah. I undercut that. Yeah. So that his mom and dad bought for him. And he's the guy running the DSA, essentially. And Kennedy went off. It wasn't simply about him, but she was going off on how a lot of the American socialists, that community, and the people who populate the DSA are themselves largely the kids of liberal arts professors who... You know, if you know anything about academia, you know that somebody who is a tenured professor is essentially somebody who never left campus, right?
9: Mm-hmm.
7: I've known a few of these people, right? They go to college themselves, they get a master's degree, they get a doctorate, then they can teach. Sometimes they end up teaching at the very same school that they went to.
9: Most of the time.
7: And you get tenured and you're there for life. Mm-hmm. So a lot of them have never actually been in the real world or had a real job.
9: Yep.
7: And their parents raised them, you know, with these extreme liberal politics because their parents, and this is Kennedy's point, are very often exactly the same. They're also people who have never been off a major university campus in the real world.
9: Remember, this is the guy that a couple of weeks ago told Martha
3: There's nothing in the Constitution

0: institution that says you should make double-digit profits off of your business. Same dude. Pencil-thin mustache and all that. Same guy.
1: Dorky-looking guy. And, you know, like everybody else, you want to get rid of the trillionaire class and people, you know, you shouldn't be allowed to make so much, only so much money and all that stuff. And yet there are always people who themselves have never had to worry about a freaking thing, have never had to worry about paying a bill, have never had to worry about paying a mortgage or working for anything. And, of course, they love socialism because I guess in their mind, well, there's not much intellectual depth there. To say, well, you know, in a purely socialist state, that doesn't mean you're going to do well either. But they, again, they're pampered kids of wealthy white people, largely, who are populating this whole socialist movement in America.
0: Anna Paulina Luna nailed it yesterday, too. She said, do not think for 1 minute this isn't true. They are backed by the CCP.
1: Oh, I agree. Yes.
0: That China is spending a crap load of money on this movement in America right now, because when you go after the Supreme Court, when you go after the presidency, when you go after the Senate, when you go after prisons, you go after the cops and all that stuff, you're actually destroying the country without having to fire a shot.
1: Right.
0: So somebody like a Neville Singham, who made his billions here and now is in China working and spending tons of money on campaigns like the Tyler Rico campaign, and others, those folks that are behind all this DSA nonsense, this communist nonsense, are coming out of China, and these people are ops. Now, they're dummy ops, but what do they care? They're making a ton of money from China.
1: And this guy also makes $100,000 practically off the DSA.
0: Where does that money come from?
1: Freaking salary. China, more than likely. That's what Luna
0: Bolina. They have no other way to get it.
1: Was. Right.
0: No other way to get the money other than China writes these huge checks, and it is subversive to the United States to kill the United States of America. That's the whole point.
1: And I can't remember now if it was Mao or if it was Lenin who referred to people like this Gordillo guy as useful idiots, but that's who they are.
0: That's what they've always believed.
1: They're useful idiots that, you know, have an elevated sense of themselves. They're not very intellectually deep.
0: Oh, God, no.
1: And you can, you know, if you can fill their head with all this crap, they'll go right along with you.
0: How could you possibly say Angie Nixon is not intellectually deep? Yes, you know, Jimmy, we got a break. Go ahead.
2: You know what's funny, though, is we talk about how China's economy is not doing well, but they're still investing money and taking us down.
0: They are. they got money. 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
5: You'll need to take precautions if you're spending much time outside this afternoon. A heat advisory for San Antonio and beyond kicks off at 3 o'clock. If you think it's hot in South Central Texas, try Dallas-Fort Worth. An excessive heat warning in effect up there. Police now investigating the death of a child in a hot car in the area. And Texas schools who aren't taking sexually explicit books off library shelves might be close to experiencing FAFO. We'll see what that means coming up at 9 o'clock. KTSA News Time, 8:32.
6: Good morning. We do have a couple of trouble spots. 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That crash taking up a right center lane. It's a 15-minute delay. Stop and go from Calabra. And 35 southbound Wiedner. That wreck left lane slow from Pavlicher Road. Make your commute easier. 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I'm Debbie Alcacer, KTSA, Time Saver Traffic.
7: Triple-digit heat continues straight through the weekend with clouds and limited sun today, the high of 101. A steady breeze this evening, otherwise clear tonight, 79 along the Riverwalk and 71 in the Hill Country. Mostly sunny, very hot for Friday with a high of 103. I'm meteorologist Jason Catarino with your KTSA Stevens Roofing AccuWeather forecast.
5: It is warming up right now, 80 degrees, a real feel, 94 already. San Antonio's severe weather station, I'm Christian Blood. 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
0: you love it, man.
1: I like all Supertramp.
0: Yeah, see, me too. The same way, baby. They were so good. Okay, so, hey, listen, we need to be listening at 8 o'clock.
3: 8 o'clock.
0: Because Christian's going to say Fafo on the radio. And listen, I just want to make this clear. It's Christian's.
4: 8:30.
0: Huh?
4: You said we need to be listening.
0: Oh, at 9. At 9 we need to listen.
1: I already did that.
3: So, yeah.
0: 9 o'clock, we need to make sure we're listening because he's going to say Fafo. This will be the end of the show at 9 o'clock this morning.
3: When all of us.
1: It's the end of the license.
3: We'll be calling bingo numbers by the end of the day.
0: B-17.
3: And the balls are mixed.
5: Fart around. Find out.
3: Fart around.
0: Is that what it is?
5: Yeah, I think so.
0: That's what
5: Christian will enlighten us.
0: Yes, he will at 9 o'clock this morning. Make sure you're listening because
1: Jimmy just stole it.
0: Yeah, well, he's good at that. Good. I'm telling you, the man is genius. So, Jamestown, Rico. Signed off and pushed the Texas Climate Action Act. Wait a minute. Don't just believe me. Believe him.
6: I'm Jimmy Tallarico. I'm a university-wide representative with the student government at the University of Texas at Austin.
7: And my popo, I made dookie. Can you change my diaper?
3: I make dookie.
6: We passed on Tuesday night AR-18, which is a resolution supporting the city of Austin's efforts to divest from the Fayette Power
0: Plant. Isn't that what you're thinking he's going to say when he's on the porch with the old man? Like, this is my papa. Papa,
3: oh,
0: can
3: God.
0: I have my binky?
3: His
0: I make
3: paw-paw.
0: Dookie. Can you change my diaper?
6: It was a great success for environmentalists on campus, students, and also students who want to pay less with their energy bills and who want...
0: Okay, shut up. So what he's talking about is this.

0: Texas Climate Action Act, which would have killed the gas and oil industry. He's a big pusher and proponent of it.
1: Which he's claiming he's not now.
0: Well,
1: right?
0: of course, you know, he's going to kiss everybody hoo-has until he gets in the office. But in 2025, the industry, oil and gas, made 36% of Texas' entire economy. Mm-hmm. $385 billion went from oil and gas into the Texas economy.
1: Right.
0: Now, that's just in the oil and gas business and, of course, the jobs that it creates and so on. That's not talking about, as I mentioned earlier, the tire business that, you know, relies on oil and gas because you got to have cars driving around so you'd have all the tire shops out of business.
1: Well, it's all the concentric industries that revolve around that.
0: Let's talk about everything you buy off the shelf at your H-E-B.
1: Right.
0: Because how are they going to get that junk over to H-E-B without them big trucks driving down the highway? Oh, and by the way, if you can't make it to H-E-B, they'll bring it to your front door, which they use them little cars to bring. And guess what them cars run on?
1: Well, yeah.
0: Yeah.
1: Oil. Well,
0: gas and oil.
1: Gas and oil.
0: So James Tallarico is acting on behalf of weirdos to destroy the Texas economy. No, Tallarico, you ain't going to do it. Now, let's talk about some of the moral stuff concerning Tallarico. Go ahead. You going to say something about that?
1: Oh, I was just going to say, do you really want a senator from Texas that is against oil and gas?
0: Right. Even though he's saying now he's not.
1: Right.
0: You know, oh, yeah. I love oil and gas. My pawpaw loves oil and gas. My pawpaw makes gas twice every minute. I smell it. You can smell my pawpaw's gas. So here he is talking about things that Republicans did in the last session to protect kiddos in Texas.
2: The theme of this session has been protecting children, and Republican politicians in this Capitol have banned books in the name of protecting children.
0: Let me just tell you what the banned books were. Elementary schools had porn in their libraries in elementary schools in Texas. Porn so bad that FAFO would sound so sweet to your ears if I read the porn books that were in children elementary school libraries. FAFO would be nothing to your ears.
1: You pointed this out earlier. We've seen these videos with our own eyes, where parents show up and they go to read these books on the microphone at a school board meeting. And what do? They turn the mic off and arrest them for reading the books they want our kids to read.
0: That are actually in the library.
1: That are in the freaking library.
0: And the Republicans said, you got to get those out of the library. Tallarico decided, oh, no, I like for kids to read porn. Why, James? why do you want our children to read the filth that was in the libraries? And I mean, Sean, you know it. I'm not talking to you. I'm talking to everybody who's listening. And hopefully you guys who are listening will get this through to the other numbnuts who don't ever listen, who don't pay attention to reality. Why? That's the question. And the problem is, I brought this up yesterday, we're never going to know his answer to these questions because they don't do any pressers with the guy, right?
1: He really is a no-show.
0: He won't do it.
1: Right.
0: They refuse. His campaign refuses a presser, a Q&A. I would love to ask him. Why do you want books in the libraries of porno? Let me read a section of one of them to you, James. And you wanted this book in the elementary school, you know?
1: Because we're the people who are somehow magically hurting the kids by not wanting this kind of material available to kids.
0: Right. Exactly.
1: We used to say all the time, if you or I walked down the street, went to a city park, found a kid, and handed him one of these books, we'd go to jail.
0: What do you think would happen? How fast do you think a daddy would whoop my ass if I went up to some 6-year-old, 8-year-old, 10-year-old kid and said, here's my phone number, call me tonight?
1: Yeah.
0: Yet he did it every day.
1: Yes, he did.
0: As a school teacher, every day he told children that age, here's my cell phone, you call me. Maybe I'll put my pawpaw on the phone.
1: He really is a creepy dude.
0: Yeah, here's some more.
1: It's a really icky, creepy.
0: Okay, here's the other thing that he is for.
2: Republican politicians in this Capitol have banned drag queens in the name of protecting children.
0: Yes, they sure did. That's right. He's correct. Republicans banned drag shows to protect children where children were. Because guess what, guys? They were in the public schools, and they were coming in with all of their regalia and their queerness, and they were going after to groom the kids, which I believe he's in favor of. I believe he backs grooming children. I believe this guy is a nutty weirdo. His number one

0: issue is taking little boys and little girls and sending them to this doctor friend of his who's on the campaign trail with him, who was the number one in the state of Texas at removing penises and breasts from little children.
1: Well, I mean, just listen to his statement, because he's saying these things as if you should be horrified by this. They want to keep drag queens from kids.
0: Right.
1: You know, they want graphic material out of the elementary school. I mean, you sound like you should agree with him, like, oh, that's horrible. No drag shows for kids?
0: Right.
1: I can't believe this is going on in America.
0: In the state of Texas, this guy's running. So let me transition into somebody who is now saying, keep Texas red. He's walking next
2: Texas was built different. Let's keep it that way.
0: You recognize the voice? I'm not trying to pull a fast one.
1: It's Ken Paxton.
0: No. Hang on. I'm not trying to pull a fast one on anybody. Just listen and see if you can figure out who this is. He's wearing a cowboy hat. He's walking next to a horse with a giant Texas flag. Right.
2: Let's keep it that way. Keep Texas red.
0: The horse jumps up on his hind legs next to the Texas flag. Okay, one more time. Go ahead and run it again. One more time. Let's listen to this.
2: Texas was built different. Let's keep it that way. Keep Texas red.
0: Elon freaking Musk.
1: Oh, that's Elon. I recognize the voice.
0: Elon freaking Musk. The boy's got some money, don't you think?
1: Yeah.
0: He's got some money. And so China is backing James Tallarico with tons and tons of money because they want a commie put into the Senate from Texas. They ain't got money like this guy's got.
1: Well, true that.
0: So he got more money than all of China's got.
1: He's richer than China. Think about that for a second.
0: So good luck, China. But I wanted to bring up something else that Elon Musk is doing that he put up on X last night. Derek Chauvin should be freed. He was unjustly convicted. He did not cause the death, and he most certainly didn't intend. He didn't wake up that morning. He was charged with murder and convicted of murder.
1: Right.
0: Murder has to have intent, and he did not wake up that morning and go, I'm going to go find George Floyd and kill him. That's not what happened. The ME was very explicit. Floyd died from a drug overdose, not from asphyxiation due to a knee on his neck or his back, which is where it was. Chauvin has now asked that his appeal be set aside for now because they're going to litigate him and the overturn of the conviction.
1: I saw.
0: I was going to let you get on with it. They were in the wake of that death. They were looking for a scalp and they got it, and it was Derek Chauvin's. And I'm with Elon. Free the man. He did not commit murder.
1: He was a sacrificial lamb.
0: That's it.
1: That what he did on that sidewalk was something that most cops are trained to do. It is a procedure they are trained into in how to restrain somebody. Okay, and as you pointed out, we got autopsy results. It came out.
0: You read them for yourself.
1: Excuse me. It said, the drugs were involved. The heart rate was involved. It wasn't the knee on the back. It just wasn't. And the guy was railroaded. I mean, the guy is in jail, and he shouldn't be in jail. I mean, it was a horrible miscarriage of justice. And if I'm Derek Chauvin and I'm seeing Elon Musk pointing about my case, I might be feeling pretty good about that.
0: Absolutely.
1: You know what I mean?
0: And that's what I meant by they got their scalp. You know, the old days, and we're sitting on Comanche country
1: right now.
0: The whole right now where we sit is Comanche. And where they... At that time, remember, the country was burning, literally on fire, and they had to find the guy that they could, you could call him sacrificial lamb if you want to, or getting a scalp. They had to find the guy they could put away and say, okay, everybody, calm down. Calm down. We got it now. We done it. We took care of it. And he was the guy that they went after.
1: Well,
0: the facts be damned.
1: The facts never mattered in that case, okay? Everything that he did, George Floyd did prior to that moment was irrelevant. It didn't matter. Derek Chauvin was guilty based upon public opinion, based upon crap news, based upon crap rhetoric. They wanted a scalp and they got it. They wanted a white boy that they could put in jail and say, here's a racist cop. You know, he killed this man. And, you know, how many Saturday Night Live monologues, you think about that summer.
0: Yep.
1: And all the crap that we had to sit through while they were tearing the crap out of the streets and killing people.
0: Remember
1: how many people died?
0: Right.
1: as a result of the George Floyd riots.
0: Well, tons. And

0: being interviewed by, of course, ABC in Baghdad. Bob, there's no American troops here in Baghdad. And you see our tanks roll by with
1: thing.
0: Our guys.
1: Oh, the visual told the whole story. Look, those riots were an excuse for people to steal crap and
0: brutalize
1: people.
0: Of course they were.
1: It had nothing to do with George Floyd or Derek Chauvin.
0: No.
1: It
0: no.
1: really didn't.
0: Well, and it goes back to Marxist philosophy and back to Barack Hussein, you got to collapse our institutions. That was an attack on America. That whole BLM thing was an attack on America and our institutions. And Derek Chauvin was, he was the scalp that they went and they took. So that they could say, okay, we got him, everything's good now, everybody calm down.
1: And the people that populated BLM are the same people that populated Antifa, are the same people that populated the Occupy movement. They're useful idiots.
0: And DSA.
1: And DSA, they're all the same gang.
0: More Wear and Rhyme coming up, KTSA, sunny and hot, 101, right now, 78, KTSA.
2: 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That wreck in the right center lane. That's almost a 15-minute delay. Slow. Stop and go from Calabra. I-10 eastbound at 410. Got a wreck. The median is blocked. And that wreck at 35 southbound Wheatner has just cleared. A bent tie rod can quickly bring a drive to a halt. 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I'm Debbie Alcacer, KTSA, Time Saver Traffic.
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0: I'm hot-blooded, baby. It's 8:52. We are wearing Rama. I just wanted to real quick mention that Tulsi Gabbard just about 30 minutes ago put out a new video talking about her husband Abraham and his fight for cancer.
1: Oh.
0: So I just shared it on the X account at Trey Ware Show. If you got, sometimes I get people say, hey, where is she? What's she doing? Mm-hmm. How's she doing? She just gives an update on a short 2-minute video if you want to go watch her.
1: Very cool.
0: Yeah. I miss her. I love her.
1: Oh, yeah. She's great.
0: Yeah.
1: Yeah, absolutely. Well, you know, we got a couple of grim anniversaries coming up. The 25th anniversary of 9/11 is coming up, week of Labor Day, and also the first year anniversary of the assassination of Charlie Kirk.
0: Yeah.
1: And I said earlier, it's still hard for me to believe that it's only been a year. I don't know why it feels like it's been longer, and I think it's because it was such a powerful experience, and not, you know, I mean, obviously in a horrible, horrible, horrific way.
0: Awful.
1: Worst of the worst. Assassinated for his beliefs, assassinated for his words, assassinated for doing what a lot of people have been claiming folks need to do, which is engage with each other, have a conversation. That's exactly what he did.
0: That is the whole key right there.
1: That's what he did.
0: And he didn't throw down on trannies. In fact, right before he was shot, I'm not stealing your time. Right before he was shot, he was telling a bunch of trans people up on the tower, come down here and let's talk. Let's have a conversation. You'll go to the head of the line. I just want to talk to you.
1: Yeah, I mean, he was murdered for it by a creep who is on trial now. And the legal stuff surrounding this is kind of interesting.
0: Allegedly
1: killed him, right.
0: Yeah.
1: Because obviously prosecutors want the death penalty. They need an aggravating factor, and what they're saying is that, well, he not only allegedly shot at Charlie Kirk, but he endangered all of the people who were there gathered around Charlie Kirk in that crowd. And the prosecutors are saying, or the defense is saying, well, he shot from above, so those people weren't in danger. That's how they're trying to keep the death penalty off the table. And if I get this wrong,
0: no, you're doing well. That's it.
1: But the prosecutors, and this is clever, you know, they're like, have you seen the guy shoot?
0: This was so good.
1: Have you seen Tyler Robinson's practice bullseye?
0: This is so good.
1: The guy can't hit the side of a barn, basically. You know, 4 feet away. He's a lousy shot, in other words, meaning that the people in the crowd around Charlie Kirk were inherently in danger.
0: Mortal.
1: Doesn't matter that he was elevated. He was a horrible shot, which means he could have hit any one of them when he started pulling that when he pulled that trigger, which I think is a great argument.
0: It is the argument.
1: Because, again, you know, using his own lack of skill with a weapon.
0: They showed the targets.
1: It's horrible. I mean, you know, he really couldn't hit the ball. He could not hit the side of a barn, as I say.
0: Which the first person I thought of when I saw those targets was, oh, great. This is going to give Candy and Tucker more ammunition. He didn't do it. See, there's no way he could have hit him in the neck because he was such a terrible shot. So it had to be government or, no, Israeli operatives is what they believe. Israeli operatives has killed him. That's who it was. It was the Jews. The Jews killed him.
1: You know, I'm not a fan of Candace Owens. I think she's a horrible person. I have for the past year as I looked in. I didn't.

0: pay much attention to her before, but I've listened to some of the podcast. I'm sorry, for somebody who once considered herself a friend, she is a scumbag. She just really is. Tucker is disappointing. It's like, what happened to you, man?
1: He got flipped.
0: I know he got flipped. He did.
1: Got flipped.
0: But it's like...
1: Follow the money.
0: But, you know, you look at a guy like Tucker, and I know I'm giving him way too much space here, but it's like, you didn't need the money. You didn't. What do you need money for? You were top of the media pyramid. You had all the. You got more than enough money to last the rest of your freaking life. You had plenty of influence.
1: It's a real shame.
0: And it's like that's what it took to flip you was freaking money.
1: Well, and
0: allegedly.
1: And think about it. When they're trashing Erica, aren't they really insulting Charlie?
0: Well, absolutely. She was his wife.
1: Right, and devoted to each other. He was so devoted to her. There was no problems in that marriage. Nothing was going on. Wow. He was so devoted to her. And when you trash her the way both of them have done, I believe.
0: Yeah. Sick.
1: You're actually trashing somebody you say is your friend. He wasn't much of a friend if you're trashing his wife, who he was loved and devoted, you know, his entire life to.
0: You and I are married guys. Yeah. If somebody trashes my wife, are they not trashing me?
1: Of course.
0: If somebody trashes Nancy, are they not trashing you?
1: Yes.
0: Isn't that how you look at it?
1: Absolutely.
0: That's how I look at
1: Absolutely.
0: It.
1: Absolutely.
0: You know, and again, especially for her, allegedly a friend, although you can kind of look at the timeline as to when she very obviously they were separating from her. But some of the crap I've heard her say is just
1: Andrew
0: vile.
1: Colvett knew him better than anybody else, and Andrew says Charlie told us to keep Candace away from him.
0: Yes.
1: So, how much more could you want? More wearing Ryman coming up, KTSA.
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12: KTSA. It's 9 o'clock, KTSA, San Antonio. I'm Christian Blood. Heat advisory set to kick in at 2 o'clock this afternoon for Bexar County and much of south central Texas. Other areas affected include the I-35 corridor, the coastal plains, and the northern hill country, not including Fredericksburg and Kerrville, although it's going to be pretty warm there as well. Daytime highs could reach the low 100s this afternoon, but that heat index could get up to 113 or higher. We've got your KTSA AccuWeather forecast just ahead. Dangerous heat in Dallas-Fort Worth has authorities on high alert. That's because 23 children have died in a dozen states because they were left in a hot car or
4: they got into one all by themselves. Here's correspondent Jim Ryan.
13: They started looking everywhere, right? Like you would a child.
14: The latest tragedy has happened in the Dallas suburb of Garland, where police officer Matt Pesta describes a frantic search for a missing five-year-old.
13: And then somebody located her still in the vehicle.
14: On a day when the temperature reached 104 degrees, no criminal charges have been filed in the girl's death. Her family is being provided with counseling.
4: A car parked outside on a day like today could heat up 20 degrees in just 10 minutes. That could make it more than 130 on the inside. Schools that refuse to take graphic books off their library shelves might soon face the consequences. Here's KTSA's Stacey Keene with more.
15: Lieutenant Governor Dan Patrick says most schools in Texas aren't following a law that was passed last year, which aims to get lewd books off the shelves. The law empowers school boards to remove those books based on complaints from parents and activists. That's a job that was previously handled by school librarians. Patrick says he'd like uncooperative districts to lose a letter grade in the state's annual school performance ratings for noncompliance. Stacey Keene, KTSA News.
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16: Good morning. Let's start with some good news. Cleared an accident on 35. This report sponsored by Lennar. 35 southbound Wiedner, that wreck has cleared. On southbound 35, the off-ramp to 1604 road work has the exit ramp closed. 1604 eastbound Babcock, that's an accident. Center lane, and that's got you slow from Calabra. I-10 eastbound Loop 410 wreck with the median blocked. 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I'm Debbie Alcacer, KTSA Time Saver Traffic.
4: Now your KTSA Stevens Roofing AccuWeather forecast. Going to be hot this afternoon with that heat advisory kicking in at 2. Your daytime high at least 101, but that heat index could get as high as 113 in some areas. For right now, 81 degrees, a real feel about 94 at San Antonio's Severe Weather Station. I'm Christian Blood. 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
1: So I've got to get to some of my random stuff.
0: Yes.
1: Or this show's going to end and I didn't get to some of this great sound.
0: go
1: it happens
0: it,
1: all
0: man.
1: The time. Like, we'll bring up something on Thursday that I had ready on Tuesday,
0: right,
1: but we didn't get to. How many things you throw away there we didn't get to, you know?
0: It happens to me, too.
1: Every day.
0: Just the stories that we just never get to.
1: So a man walks into a store, 7-Eleven. Man walks into a store. 7-Eleven. Fredericksburg Road. Another guy follows him in, stabs him in the back. Welcome to San Antonio, y'all. Welcome to San Antonio.
0: What part of town was this?
1: It's Fredericksburg Road, 900 block.
0: Oh, my God.
1: Last night, about 9:30.
0: Wow.
1: Again, you on the way to Chicago, if you don't turn this sucker around San Antonio, if you don't start voting in some common sense folk, and you ain't got none.
0: Mm.
1: I mean, you got Mark White, you got Misty. But you had better find yourself some common sense folk, and you about to screw up with the county judge decision. I'm going to tell you that right now.
0: Oh,
1: I'm going to tell you that right freaking now. You about to blow it with the county judge decision.
0: Judge Ron.
1: Yep.
0: Oh, God.
1: And he going to screw you over just like he did the city, guys.
0: Yeah.
1: You know what? That's the old saying. Mess with me. I'm going to modify it. Mess with me once, shame on you. Mess with me twice, shame on me. He's about to mess with you twice, Bexar County. He's going to get you twice.
0: Hey,
1: twice.
0: And remember, California, look around you.
1: You know the saying, right?
0: It's not, what's that? Oh, I know the saying. Yeah. No, it's it. You want to vote for Ron for judge, look around you.
1: Yeah, that's right. That's right.
0: Just look around, man.
1: Bring in Spencer Pratt. That's who we need.
0: Exactly.
1: In relation to that, God, I remember this like it was yesterday because it just seemed like it was 2011. We were having this fight about renaming Durango.
0: Oh, that's today.
1: Yeah.
0: Right,
1: 2011.
0: Right.
1: Man, Sean, I was screaming about that. Because, first of all, I believe Cesar, from the very beginning, Cesar Chavez was a corrupt human being, one of the most horrible people that I've ever had the pleasure of knowing. And the guys in the brown berets that were beating the drums every time his birthday came up on downtown San Antonio streets, they weren't going to have it until they named a street after him. They just were not going to calm down. And I was on the radio saying, do you realize, number one, who he was, the immoral character that he was,
0: right,
1: and the fact that he should not be honored by San Antonio by spending hundreds of thousands of dollars. And they would tell me, Jaime, remember Jaime Martinez and them? Jaime would tell me, that's the least bit we could spend. That's the least amount we could spend to honor this great American hero.
0: This was just going on when I got here.
1: 2011. Yeah. 2011. So they didn't care what I had to say about it. So, you know, they flipped it. Thank you, Ron. Thank you, Downtown. Thank you, No Common Sense. And now they're going to vote today to spend $373,700 to flip it back to Durango.
0: Because
1: Cesar Chavez was corrupt.
0: Well,
1: like I said, he was corrupt.
0: Bad allegations have come out, too.
1: Yeah, absolutely. That's what I'm talking about. He was a horrible human being.
0: Right, right.
1: But, you know, this is part of the thing about being here so long. You're getting there at 16 years. I've been here so long, I've seen it all, and over again. It's like a movie that's just on replay. You know how you can hit when it's on your computer and it'll replay all
0: right.
1: Automatic? It's automatically replaying. I see this stuff over, and I go, guys, that's why this Spurs thing frustrates me. Four times we done built you buildings.
0: Right,
1: How many are you going to want? How many buildings are you going to want?
0: You know, well, as far as Durango, I mean, I'm with you. It's like, you know, I've done some reading on it. I mean, Durango, go back to that. But, I mean, it doesn't really matter to me. You could call it, you know, Dandelion Avenue. I don't go downtown if I can help it.
1: Well, that's true. It's not going to make me want to go downtown.
0: I said earlier in the week, you know, one of the worst questions you can ever ask me is, do you live close to downtown?
1: Right.
0: Meaning,
1: right.
0: Can you meet me downtown?
1: Sure.
0: So, no, not if I can avoid it.
1: It's kind of like if they were to change, and I'm sure they'd love to, change the name of Travis Street, right?
0: Oh, sure. You know. He's an oppressor.
1: Right.
0: He was evil. He hated Mexicans.
1: He died on the northwest corner of the Alamo complex in order to bring freedom.
0: Right.
1: Leading his men in battle to bring
0: freedom
1: to the entire state of Texas. Anyway, it's just stupidity.
0: And Durango just sounds cooler.
1: Well, he was a much cooler human being than Cesar Chavez. Oh, and I'm sure I'll get flamed for all of that. But, you know, I really don't care.
0: Right.
1: Cesar Chavez was a horrible human being. Do I need to say it again to you brown beret people?
0: One more time, Trey Ware.
1: He was a horrible human being. Oh, nobody fought for workers' rights. Okay. I know the door is open for somebody to take over Caroline Leavitt's job, and I also know this ain't going to be the person, okay? Elena Haba already said she's out.
0: Oh,
1: but,
0: yeah,
1: but
0: right.
1: This guy ain't going to be the person either, but there's not a better spokesperson for President Trump other than Caroline Leavitt than Stephen B. Miller.
0: Yeah.
17: President Trump has single-handedly toppled Maduro, freed the people of Venezuela, and secured the greatest boon for America's energy and supply chains probably in the history of our country. He's taken the fight to the drug cartels, declared them a foreign terrorist organization, used military power to fight these enemies of human civilization. And as you have mentioned, he stopped Iran, the Islamic theocracy of Iran, from obtaining a nuclear weapon that could destroy an entire city. And now you come at home, he's unleashed American energy, he's building pipelines, he's bringing the price of gas down from the heinous highs of the Biden administration, he's taken inflation from the highest level in American history down to 2%. The largest tax cut in American history, no tax on tips, no tax on Social Security, no tax on overtime, and he took the most unsecure, dangerous, violent, hellish border in the history of our republic, and 15 straight months, Sean, of zero releases.
1: That's Stephen Miller, and I love you, Stephen Miller. Nobody says it better. Nobody encapsulates what this administration has done. That was 1 minute long.
0: I think he'd be phenomenal as a press secretary, but I like him as the policy guy.
1: Yeah, he's got
0: to
1: be right there.
0: I like him as the brain next to Trump.
1: He's got
0: to
1: be that.
0: You know what I mean?
1: He's got to be. He has to be what he's doing. Don't move him.
0: That's the best usage of that guy.
1: Now, yesterday, the president went out back because, and you've seen it because you live there. I've seen it a couple times because I've visited. They land Marine One on the ground.
0: Right.
1: And if folks, real quick, just a side note, if you've never seen it, it's an incredible thing.
0: Oh, my God.
1: They come flying up the mall by Washington Monument, and there's three helicopters. And the reason for that is two of them are diversionary because you never know which one POTUS is in. They've been doing this for decades
0: now. They're massive helicopters.
19: Food cart.
1: Yeah. And so, because the way they do this is all three will approach the White House, And at the last minute, two of them will bail out, and one, the one with him in it, will land. And he'll be in the middle one time, and then another time he'll be in the right one, then he'll be in the left one, then he'll be in the middle one, he'll be in the – you never know because of surface-to-air missiles. They don't want it shot out of the sky, so you never know. They'd have to take out all three.
0: Yeah.
1: So instead of landing on the grass, kind of like everybody used to have to sit on the grass in folding chairs until a man built a patio with some nice chairs.
0: Right.
1: He got with Sikorsky. Now, Sikorsky builds the Marine One helicopters, big next to Bell, huge helicopter manufacturer, Sikorsky. Sikorsky said, no, yeah, we'll build a helipad, but this ain't just a 12-by-12 piece of concrete for them to land the thing on. This is a gigantic, huge, humongous, beautiful presidential seal of the United States. You're coming at it from the air, and it's the presidential seal, like on the dais in front of the man,
19: like a reserved parking sign.
1: That's it,
0: like the biggest, most elegant reserved parking sign ever.
1: So he goes out there yesterday and he takes reporters. You want to see it? So he did like four reporter things yesterday where he answered their questions. Come on with me. We'll go out there. We'll take a look.
0: Right?
1: Come on.
0: He hates the press. Come on.
1: And so he's showing them the new helipad. Yeah. All the workers are there who have been pouring the concrete. Okay? And he grabs these big, huge coins. Now, we all have received coins from people in the military before in the palm. These are gigantic ones that memorialize heroes for the country. So he takes those and he shows them to the press and he says, we're going to inlay these in this gigantic granite thing that is an eagle, okay? The American eagle with an olive branch in the mouth and all that. And he's there to sign the back of it. And while he's there, you're going to hear it. I'm just trying to set it up for you. While he's there doing this with these coins, he signs the back of it, but then he says, hey, all you guys over here that are workers, y'all come sign it too. He gets all the the workers.
0: That's great.
1: Now, come on. You think Biden would invite the hoi polloi to come over and sign the eagle, American eagle?
0: They're little people, Trey.
20: The Nazis used an eagle too, Trey.
1: Oh, I know, right? That's right. Yeah. And then he said, let's just keep it this way. Don't turn it over. To keep my signature here on top where everybody see my name.
0: He's Trump.
1: Here he is. This is so good.
21: Because he was truly a hero.
1: These are the coins.
21: These will go like that.
1: He's laying the coins on
21: these are three different coins, all different. Like that.
1: Like this.
21: And like that.
1: Uh-huh. Put it over here.
21: They're going to be flipped. But I think they're so beautiful that if we find a place on this whole big pad, we could put a few of them facing upward, right?
1: And he turns to one of the workers and he goes, can you find a place for these? And the guy goes, yeah, you're the president.
21: That's pretty cool, right? Okay, I'm going to ask some of my people to sign this also. I know I'm supposed to sign it, but they've done such a good job. It's such an exciting project. You know, it's a no-story building, but it's as exciting as if you're building a building. And again, they've wanted this for many, many years. The happiest people are the pilots, as great as they are. They say it's great not to be landing on wood or on a piece of steel that they put out for 10 minutes. They literally put it out and then take it away as soon as it was very heavy. And they take it away. They don't have to do that anymore. Okay.
1: Takes the pin.
21: This is a good one. This better be a good one. Even though, in theory, I don't know if anyone's ever going to see it again.
1: Again, nobody's going to see it because it's going to be upside. The name is going to be on the back side of the eagle.
21: That's a beautiful cut.
1: Listen.
21: Hey, maybe we should reverse it. Let it stay up. I like it better than what's on the
1: eagle. Anyway. I can't wait because this is so triggering for the left. This costs us, the United States taxpayer, exactly zero.
0: Right.
1: Sikorsky paid for every bit of that concrete and the labor to build it there on the lawn. Don't you know what they're going to do? Don't you know what Tapper's going to be saying?
0: Oh,
1: you know,
0: yeah.
1: This is going to cost us $1 billion. That's $1 billion worth of concrete.
22: We thought the ballroom was horrible. They're going to cost it break the country. Now this.
1: Right. Right.
22: People are starving.
1: You know that that's what they're going to do.
0: Oh, well, yes.
1: Right?
0: Yes.
1: Tonight, you know, what's her name is filling in. It's Rosie filling in. She's going to have some.
0: Oh, God.
1: I cannot believe that they're putting all that concrete up there. Don't you know what concrete does?
0: Go back to Ireland. Yeah. Just take your ass back to Ireland and sit down. No, This is going to sound weird, but I'm going to miss him when he's gone. I mean, there's just never been a president like this guy.
1: And there never will be.
0: There never will be.
1: Never will be.
0: They only made one of him, man. No.
1: Okay, one last thing before we break, and this is Karen Bass, who's running to be, once again, the mess of Los Angeles. But people wonder how these people get into office and stay into office, right? The power of the incumbency. Listen to this ad that she put out yesterday.
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1: Okay, so when we raise money here for Jimenez or whatever, my friend Gordon Hartman, every year, because we talked to Elaine and I talked to him during the year, and Gordon will say, no, I'm going to do a matcher. I'm going to do a matcher. Yeah. So I tell you what. Let's do 10,000, he'll say, right? And we'll say, whatever we raise up to 10,000, Gordon is going to match it. So that 10,000 becomes 20,000. Call right now. That's what she's doing, except she's not using Gordon's money.
0: No, she's not.
1: She's using taxpayer money. So, and it's a 6-1. It's not even a 50-50. It's a 6-1.
0: Right.
1: So your 5 becomes 35, and she's really proud of that. Her campaign, I don't know how this is legal, her campaign is getting taxpayer money in matching contributions up to 6 times.
0: Matching your money
1: with your money.
0: Idiots. If they elect her again, there's no hope. There's no hope for L.A. now anyway.
1: Oh, but, right.
0: I mean,
1: only
0: my God.
1: In Los Angeles could this happen.
0: Oh, it sounds like a great idea. You got to match it.
1: Your $20 becomes $140. Please, go ahead and send your donation in.
0: You're the one matching it, you morons.
1: And it's not even for a Mexican dinner on Thanksgiving.
0: Oh, God.
1: All right, quick break. More Warren Ryman coming up. 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
16: Good morning. We have cleared that accident, 35 southbound at Wigner. Traffic flowing freely. We still have this road work set up, southbound 35, the off-ramp to 1604. Exit ramp still closed. A little bit of stop and go from Evans. And a wreck right lane, 1604 eastbound Babcock. A little bit of a delay from New Gilbo. I'm Debbie Alcocer, KTSA. Time saver traffic.
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3: 921, we are wearing Rima KTSA. Jack and Jesse. That's Jack McCarty with Jesse Salome. Saturday, 6 p.m., Sunday, 3 p.m., a replay of Monday's show. I just want to toss in something real quick and let you talk about this. Yesterday, we had a funeral for a really close family friend. Actually, my brother called him. My older brother I never had because he didn't. My brother was the eldest, and his best friend on planet Earth. And natural occurrence. He was getting older and just caught something and died. And so we all gathered yesterday to say goodbye to him. And we've all been in that boat, right? Mm. And so I was just sitting there. My brother got up and gave this wonderful speech about this guy who was a race car driver. And when my brother was 14, they used to have incredible race car battles, and they just became really close friends. And then after they quit racing, they got closer and they built cars together and hung out together. Their families are super. Right. Just a wonderful, wonderful human being. If you could design the perfect friend, this guy was that.
4: Right.
3: You know.
4: Right.
3: So anyway, just leaving there yesterday, and I came home and did a video and sent it over to Sam because. You know, we get so busy in our lives that we forget to say things. I saw people yesterday that I had not seen, some of them in a decade, you know, or more, and talked to in a decade or more. And I thought, you know, I'm not going to do that anymore. Life is a vapor, according to the Bible. We're here for a wisp of air, a little bit, and then we're gone. And your favorite scripture is mine as well. I mean, I'm right there with you. When Jesus was asked, what is the greatest commandment? Mm. You know, love God with all your heart, mind, soul, and strength, and your neighbor as yourself. So I just said in the video, pick up the phone. If it's been a while, I just want to encourage you to pick up the phone and reach out to somebody and just say, hey, how you doing? How are you? Because you never know. You just, you never know. Now, both of y'all, of course, everybody knows my story, and I don't want to talk about that. Both of y'all have lost loved ones as well. And people around you, too. So this isn't a downer of a segment. This is more of an encouragement of a segment, if you will.
4: Yeah, I mean, for me, you know, it's always, God, if I could just have five more minutes.
3: Mm-hmm.
4: You know, just five more minutes with my dad, five more minutes with my mom, five more minutes with Kenki. I want to thank Tina, who sent me an original edition of a copy of Texas Monthly with Kenki on the cover. You know, just five more minutes with that guy.
3: Your brothers.
4: My brothers. You know, five more minutes with him, you know, because you just, and you just never know, you know, and the last grain of sand is going to fall through the glass, you know, and I try, what I've taken from it is I try to remember that any given moment that I'm here could be the last.
3: That's right.
4: Moment that I'm around. So, you know, whatever I'm doing, do I want that to be the last bit of me there is, you know, that people remember? And for me, it's also a lot about the writing, you know, as far as leaving something behind. Because, like, for my kid, I want her to, you know, have something that, you know, she knows what I thought about and what I did and what my life was about, you know. Because one thing I regret about losing my father is that I never got his side of the story. I never took the time to have that one last conversation where I just asked, Dad, what was your life like?
3: Yeah.
4: What did you think? How were you happy with the way things went? Were you not happy? Were you, you know, just what'd you think? You know, and I wish I had taken that moment just to have a conversation with him. Because I lived far from my dad for the last 20 years of his life when I came out west, and I just didn't spend a lot of time with him, and we didn't talk on the phone much. Neither one of us were phone people, and I just wish I had had that conversation. Because my mom, she lived with us for the last 6 months of her life, but my dad, I wish I'd have just, well, what'd you think about your life? You know, so that's why I write, because I don't want my daughter to ever have to worry about that. She'll have a a book.
3: And we get get so wrapped up in the day to day, and like you're having frustrations, right? So we get wrapped up in all that, and
5: I'm not having frustrations.
3: I thought you were having frustrations today, no. But anyway, okay. Well,
5: I just have that look.
3: You're okay. You have the frustration look. Well, what do you have to add to all this? Again, it's not a downing segment. This is just a, you know what, guys, just take a minute and say, I
5: think of my mom and dad every day.
3: Yeah, yeah. Is there anybody that you want to say hey to that you haven't said hey to lately in a while? You don't have to get specific with names.
4: Oh, yeah.
3: I just wonder if there is. I know there is for me. I've got two or three people I'm like, yeah, I want to say hi to them, and I haven't said hi to them in a while.
4: No, I mean, my best friend of 40 years, we're in constant contact. He's got cancer, so we're in constant contact.
3: Yeah, that's
4: so,
3: right.
4: I mean, he's
3: in Florida,
4: really,
3: right?
4: He's in Connecticut right now, but he's really the only person. I mean, there's a few people back east I might call on September 11th that I was with
3: before
4: I left. Mm-hmm. My buddy Paul Lewis, who's an amazing songwriter. I spent the last weekend, I was in Delaware and Maryland with him on a tour. I was his photographer before I might call him. But I mean, basically, you know, the people that matter the most to me are right here.
3: Mm-hmm.
4: You know, I'm home.
3: Mm-hmm.
4: It took me about four decades to find a home, but you know, I'm the people that I love the most are here in San Antonio.
3: You know, Zoe is our eldest. She's 22 now, and she eldest granddaughter, and she came to us about I don't know, a month, 6 weeks ago. She says, "Hey, listen, I got an idea." You know, this is Zoe. Mm-hmm. She's all full of life and go. Oh, I got an idea. She's got like six jobs and a full time student. Why don't we do? Let's do a weekly lunch, a weekly family lunch.
4: Yeah.
3: And I went, weekly? Oh, boy. And then I had to think, no, wait a minute. This is my granddaughter coming to me who wants to see me. Granddaughters aren't supposed to want to see the old man. What? So you're darn right. Let's pick it and let's do it. And we start it tomorrow. That's going to be our first one. We're going to stick to it every single week for this very reason, right?
4: Well,
3: that's what you do.
4: People are important. Most of the crap, and I'm very guilty of this, that we let clutter up our heads and stress us out is really nonsense.
3: All the time. All the time.
4: It's little stuff.
3: So
4: doesn't really matter.
3: If there's somebody that you've missed out on saying hello to for a while, you might just reach out to them and say hello.
4: It's an excellent message. Absolutely.
3: All right, let me tell you about Bjorn's. That's a good one, too. Bjorn's, they are your home technology experts, and they've got everything in there that you could possibly ever want, like they've been doing for over 50 years when it comes to home technology. Now, back in the day when Bjorn Dibdahl started the place, it was basically, you know, the big screen TVs and outstanding audio and all that kind of stuff. 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
9: A heat advisory set for this afternoon with a heat index of 113 expected in some areas. CPS Energy asking you to turn up the thermostat this afternoon, even if it's just a couple of degrees. Best hours to do that, 3 p.m. to 7 p.m. And President Trump declares economic warfare on Iran. And now the ruling regime has to wonder if making a deal on that nuclear program was the better option. KTSA News Time, 9:34.
10: Good morning. As you head into your midday commute, we do have some road work could possibly slow you down. This report sponsored by Lennar. 35 southbound, the off-ramp to 1604. Exit ramp closed. Slow from Evans. I-10 upper level westbound between North Rio Street to Culebra. Just the right lane is open. And road work 410 northbound Houston Street's got the roadway reduced to one lane. Achieve your dream of home ownership. 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I'm Debbie Alcacer, KTSA, Time Saver Traffic.
11: Triple-digit heat continues straight through the weekend with clouds and limited sun today, the high of 101. A steady breeze this evening, otherwise clear tonight, 79 along the Riverwalk and 71 in the Hill Country. Mostly sunny, very hot for Friday with a high of 103. I'm meteorologist Jason Catarino with your KTSA Stevens Roofing AccuWeather Forecast.
9: Right now, 83 degrees, a heat index 95 at San Antonio's Severe Weather Station. Christian Blood, News Hurry. 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I'm out.
12: Hey, let's go. Let's go with the cars. Hop in the back seat, baby. I'm going to give you a ride right up Broadway.

0: that thinks this is a really bad idea?
1: What?
2: Going up Broadway?
0: Well, depending on the day. Depending on the day. Murat Piker. Murat Piker is the younger brother of Hassan Piker. You know, the guy that hates America. I hate this effing country.
3: I can't stand him.
0: You've listened to this guy.
3: Yeah, I
0: hate this effing country. Effing.
2: He says something about 9/11.
0: Yeah.
3: A bunch of Islamic pieces of...
0: Yeah. So Murat Piker is Hassan's younger brother. You're going to love this. He spent a decade working at Boeing.
3: Oh, really?
0: And was an engineer, might still be an engineer at Boeing. He apparently had something to do with the new Air Force One. He also had something to do with the E-63 Merc, which if we get bombed, by the way, people may not know what the E-63 Merc is. If a nuclear bomb goes off in the United States and we're hellfire burning, the E-63 Merc keeps us alive because the president has, it flies overhead and it's got all the communications and everything.
3: Right.
0: So anyway. He had a lot to do with surveillance systems and military drones and satellites and spacecraft, and he had a top secret clearance.
3: Is he cool, or is he like his brother?
0: Well, that's no. He's on the podcast with his brother, trashing the country.
3: I'm not too comfortable with him.
0: Now, I happen to know somebody who has, and both of y'all do too, this person that's in my mind right now, and I will not say the name, who has a top secret clearance here in town. And I'm telling you, to update that top secret clearance every few years that they have to do it, and I don't know what it is, they crawl up inside of everybody who knows this individual in every which way but loose. And we go on trips, and this person has to get clearance before we leave on a trip to say, this is where we are going. And they watch this person through satellites.
2: They track everything.
0: I'm telling you, you have a little bit of experience with this. We won't say why. Mm-hmm. We won't say how. We'll just let that ride. And I do too. Somebody very, very close to me is in the same boat. But I cannot believe we would let this guy's brother.
3: That's a little concerning.
0: I mean, even if he's cool, the fact that he's Hassan Piker's brother should cancel the whole top secret deal altogether.
3: I would think so.
0: Because of what I just laid out with this person that I know
2: Will be looking into it.
0: Huh?
2: Maybe someone will be looking into it.
0: I certainly hope so. This is insanity.
3: That is a little disturbing. I hadn't heard that story.
0: Yeah.
3: I'm not liking that.
0: Piker. So anyway, just thought I'd toss that in there. It seems to be it would be a problem for me.
3: And the Pikers are also rich kids, aren't they? That same thing.
0: Oh, my God. It's crazy. Hassan is worth about $40 million. And all he does is this. He does it on a podcast where he trashes the country all day long.
3: I love rich kids who hate capitalism and love socialism.
0: Sure.
3: And they don't really have to, you know, live in either world to...
2: And they fight for the working class.
3: Right. Like they know.
2: From like their Learjets.
3: The guy, doing your toenails for you? Yeah. What are you talking about? The guy doing the hedge?
0: Well, or right now, in this type of weather, going out and roofing a house in San Antonio. Want to do that?
2: Yeah.
0: Anybody want to do that?
2: They're fighting for that.
3: It's real easy to be a socialist in America.
0: Uh-huh.
3: Really, you know, you ever meet an anarchist in America? You ever meet, like, an anarchist? It's like, God, it's so easy to be an anarchist in America.
0: Right.
3: You don't have to worry about nothing, man.
0: Right, exactly.
3: Still hit the Dutch bros.
0: There was something else I was going to bring up for fascists. No, here it is. The California Democrats passed the Stop Nick Shirley Act.
2: What?
3: Yeah.
0: And Newsom says he's going to sign it. What it is it's, if you go somewhere and you expose fraud like Nick Shirley does with your camera, and then you post that, you can either A, go to jail, B, get a $4,000 fine, or C, everybody ding, ding, ding, get both. Go to jail and get a $4,000 fine for merely going and what Nick Shirley does with his camera.
3: We used to call it investigative reporting.
0: Right, investigative journalism.
3: At some point.
0: But since it took the control out of the fake news media hands, and it's now in the hands of real journalists who are walking around with their phones, California, the real fascists in the room, because they're trampling, they've destroyed the First Amendment to the Constitution, meaning free speech. I mean, how much freer can you get than a kid in a hoodie walking in and going, hi, with his phone,
2: Speech, freedom of the press.
0: That's it. That's all of it.
3: Donald Trump's shutting down a free press, right?
0: Right.
3: He's the guy.
0: Uh-huh.
3: Not these people.
0: Exactly.
3: No, it's insipid.
0: California Democrats. Well,
3: California Democrats also don't want the Nick Shirleys of the world rolling around because they're on the take from a lot of this
0: corruption.
3: You know.
0: So in California, if you go out there

0: and you find corruption and you post that corruption, you get a fine, you go to jail, you get both a fine and you go to jail, and that's a really? Like you just said, they're saying that Donald Trump is destroying the free press in America? That's it right there.
1: Well, it's also completely upside down because the people you're going to be exposing themselves would probably be guilty of breaking the law on a number of different levels.
0: Of course.
1: But your ass is going to jail.
2: It would be difficult to enforce that because you have nothing but people walking around with their phones, doing TikToks, and all of that.
1: Well, you can target people, though, in that regard.
0: Right. Like they know Nick Shirley because he's on the internet doing it, right? And so that really tripped him out because he was walking up to these supposed Medicare, Medicaid clinics, and it's somebody's living room. There's no clinic in there.
1: Which itself was an act of genius because anybody could have done that, but he's the one who thought to do it.
0: Right.
1: He just did it.
0: Right.
1: You know, anybody could have done that, but he did it. Mm-hmm. And now there's a law bearing his name to punish people legally who do that.
0: The Stop Nick Shirley Act.
2: That's ridiculous. There's no way they can enforce that.
1: Well, they'll try. They'll do it.
0: I'm sure somebody has got to challenge it. First Liberty Institute, somebody like that has got to challenge this, or Americans for a Free Press. You know what? If I'm the fake news media and I want to regain some credibility, I would challenge it.
1: Well, that's
0: not
1: going to happen.
0: Oh, I know.
1: I agree.
0: But wouldn't that go a long way to go, we're not shutting down free press. I'm ABC. I'm going to sue on behalf of this.
1: No, they'll applaud the law.
0: Right.
1: They'll applaud it.
2: The TMZ people. Huh? The photogs. The Harvey TMZ. Levin. The paparazzi. Yeah.
1: No, they're
0: and
1: not.
0: But you're absolutely right. Remember their reaction in the White House press room when Caroline set up the digital media chair.
1: Oh, it was horrible.
0: Even Doe Eyes on Fox.
1: Yeah, Jackie Heinrich.
0: Jackie Heinrich. She was like, oh, this is horrible. Why would you let these people in this room? They all lost their stuff over it.
1: Well, California is losing a lot of people and a lot of money who are taking off and getting the hell out of there, man. Okay, Abbott's incentivizing Paramount coming here if they pick up Warner.
0: Yeah.
1: The film industry is leaving L.A. in droves.
0: You can't shoot a movie out there anymore. You can't afford to.
1: People are taking off, man. California, I have never been more grateful of not getting a gig than that one.
0: Well,
1: I hate California.
0: You were off one, and I was too. Salem, when they set up the morning show, they offered me California, offered me five markets, and I said, leave Texas? Are you drinking?
1: No, the longer I was in California, the more I disliked it.
0: But I love everything about the state. The mountains and the forests and all that stuff.
1: Oh, it's
0: gorgeous. The weather there's the ocean. I love all that. It's the people. And let me say this about the people before I forget. You people that just recently moved here, love ya. But what you voted for out in California brought about the Stop Nick Shirley Act. The people voted for out there, don't vote for them same
1: California, my Texas.
0: That's it. I don't want them here.
1: Yeah,
0: so
1: yeah.
0: Remember, Paxton, not Tallarico.
1: Right.
0: Paxton,
1: not Tallarico.
0: As Elon Musk said, keep Texas red.
1: Yep.
0: 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It's whatever you need to do for your family. Amegy's going to do it for you. 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

0: 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I'm Debbie Alcocer, KTSA, Time Saver Traffic.
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3: 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The 10-day forecast calls for triple-digit temperatures and heat advisories continuing through next weekend.
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15: We have a lot to scroll about.

0: used to have Johnny Bush come in on Fridays and play his guitar. I asked Johnny one time, I said, John, you ever get tired of Willie singing that song? And he said, are you kidding me?
1: I bet not.
0: He said that. He listened to the second verse, so he did the original first verse, and he played the second verse, and he goes, the second verse was, please, Willie, don't stop singing Whiskey River.
1: I know that's a live version, but I think Shotgun Willie next to Redheaded Stranger is probably my all-time favorite. Okay. That's the one I grew up on.
0: I'm going to drop a name here, okay?
1: Yes.
0: The first DJ to ever play Shotgun Willie was my daddy.
1: That's what you told me.
0: He's the very first one.
1: Now, that's a cool thing. That is a very cool thing.
0: That song was just the best of the best. But, well, that introduced Willie Nelson to the world as being the outlaw, hippie kind of guy.
1: Oh, yeah.
0: Before then, he had been doing all the Hello Walls and all that Nashville stuff. And all of a sudden, Shotgun Willis is around in his underwear.
1: But that whole record, I mean, there's not a bad song on that record.
0: Me and Paul. Great record. Great song.
1: Me and Paul. One of the coolest things that I got to do, okay, when I first got to San Antonio, because I love that record.
0: Yeah.
1: And I love Me and Paul. I thought it was a great song. And Kinky got me on the bus, and I'm sitting next to Paul English.
0: Uh-huh. The devil.
1: And I said, do you mind if I take a picture? He's like, no. And he always had that smile on. He's like, no, Sean, go ahead.
0: Yeah.
1: And I took a picture, and I had him. I was sitting on the right side, so when the people look at the picture, it's like, look, it's me and Paul.
0: Yeah, that's right. Paul English was his drummer for so long.
1: Yeah.
0: Paul dressed in a long kind of a duster black jacket, and he had the, I don't know what you call it, I guess a circle beard. He kind of looked like Anton LaVey. That's why Willie wrote the song, The Devil in a Sleeping Bag.
1: That's a great tune.
0: That's a great song.
1: Record. Yeah,
0: it's Paul that he's singing about. So anyway. Nobody knows what we're talking about right now.
1: We're ripping. I'm off tomorrow, and you're looking forward to getting.
0: It's your Friday.
1: It is. Some film action, filming stuff to do tomorrow.
0: You and Jimmy both will be off tomorrow. So, Elaine, it's you and me, baby.
1: It's just you and Elaine.
0: Me and you.
1: I wanted to mention this story just briefly, because this is the sickness of our culture right now. Mark Jacobs, I didn't know who the hell he was until yesterday, but he's a fashion designer. Mm-hmm. He's a fashion guy.
0: Yeah.
1: And he is getting set up, I think, for an interview of some kind or a podcast or whatever. Everybody's doing these podcasts. And they asked him about Luigi Mangione and if he would, because he dresses people, this Mark Jacobs.
0: Right.
1: And he was asked, would you dress Luigi Mangione for, his court appearances? And he was like, oh, of course I would. But he also said that, he looks really good on camera now, just the way he dresses. Mm. He's a trendsetter, is the word he used. And I'm reading this story going, he allegedly murdered a guy.
0: It shot him in the back.
1: He shot a man in the back, allegedly. And this guy is treated like a freaking hero. He's a trendsetter. Oh, we love the way he dresses. Yeah, well, what if it was your dad that got shot in the back? What if it was your brother or somebody in your family got shot in the back?
0: We used to hang guys for that.
1: There's not even a record, because the whole thing, argument in court is that, right, he was in back pain, and there's no record that he even was ever a customer of United Healthcare.
0: Well, it's crap. Go back to what you just said a second ago. So, I'm in quite a bit of pain right now. You guys have seen that all morning. I'm hurting right now. Am I justified going out and shooting somebody?
1: No.
0: Hell no. That's not how we respond when we hurt.
1: It's
0: we don't
1: called
0: go out and
1: murder.
0: Shoot somebody in the back. He should have done been fried by now.
1: But
0: he should have been fried.
1: He's a cultural icon
0: already. You know what that says? It says we live in a sick culture. It says more about the culture than him. When the culture is revering this guy because he was in back pain, I'm going to kill the head of the company.
1: He's fighting the man.
0: Right?
1: He's fighting the man.
0: Yes.
1: All that crap.
0: And that's what these idiots who have latched onto this guy are saying about him. He's a Robin Hood. He's a hero.
1: He ain't that.
0: He's a freaking little wimp that should be dead by now. That's where he should be.
1: Well, the thing that I hate about Luigi Mangione, apart from everything, is just how much he's

0: loving this.
1: Oh, sure.
0: You see these court appearances, man, he is loving his celebrity.
1: And I'll tell you this, too. Tyler Robinson is innocent until proven guilty. But they get him, if they prove he's guilty, same thing for him.
0: No, I agree.
1: Right now, here we go. Let's get it over with. I'm going to set you on a stool. I'll grab 30-odd,
0: right.
1: I know that's horrible, and we don't do things that way. Man alive, why can't we get our act together on this stuff? I don't understand.
0: The twisted culture elevate these people to rock star status is just grotesque. It really is, man. Grotesque.
1: So we have royalty in the building today.
0: We do have royalty in the building.
1: Yes, that's right, ladies and gentlemen. Jack Riccardi is here. And I'll just toss in once again, it's Jack and Jesse Saturday at 6 p.m., right. Sunday at 3 p.m., the great show he did Monday with Jesse Salome. I guess you're going to take a day off tomorrow, so you got some movie doing, and then you'll be back Monday, though, right?
0: I'll be back on Monday.
1: Y'all going to wrap the project this
0: weekend? We got a couple more days to do, but unless I get injured, but, you know, I should be all right.
1: No, don't do that now. Don't do that. Don't do anything silly like that. So we'll be solo tomorrow, and it'll be Christian. He'll be here. Lana will be here. Donnie will be here because Jimmy's going to take day off as well. So I will see you on Monday.
0: Yep. Spread the love. Don't be a jerk.
1: Love you, San Antonio. Have a great day. See you in the morning at 6 a.m. here on KTSA. Jack in 60 coming up next.

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7: It's 10 o'clock, KTSA San Antonio. I'm Christian Blood. We got a heat advisory coming later today. Daytime high getting well over 100, but it's that heat index that could get up to 113 in some places, and that could mean the inside of your car. It could turn into a deadly greenhouse when it's parked outside.
8: It's very similar. Basically trap the hot air inside the car, and there's really no way to get it out, and especially with the strong sun this time of year, it really does not take long, just minutes. For car temperatures to increase by 20, 30, 40 degrees very quickly.
7: That's AccuWeather meteorologist Brian Thompson. Today's heat advisory is in effect for San Antonio, the I-35 corridor, part of the Northern Hill Country and the coastal plains as well. Parts of North Texas even hotter, with an extreme heat warning scheduled for Dallas-Fort Worth. Iran remains in the grip of economic warfare now imposed by the U.S. military. It's also being reported the mines in the Strait of Hormuz have either been removed or are being removed. Iranian ports are closed off as nothing is entering the Persian Gulf. President Trump declared a so-called economic D-Day against Iran this week, and it sounds like Iran's window to make a deal regarding its nuclear program has closed. Iran's dealing with a fractured leadership structure, a supreme leader who's yet to be seen since the war began, and a July inflation rate of just under 88%. With all that heat going on, CPS Energy is declaring today a yellow day, as KTSA's Stacey Keene explains.
9: The utility company is encouraging customers to voluntarily reduce their electricity use. With temps over 100 degrees expected again today, officials are encouraging customers to bump up those thermostats, use fans, close blinds, and turn off unnecessary lights. And if at all possible, avoid using appliances like washing machines and dishwashers, especially during the peak usage hours of 3 p.m. to 7 p.m. Stacey Keene, KTSA News.
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10: Good morning. As you head into your midday commute, for the most part, in good shape. 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Now, we do have some road work at I-10 upper level westbound North Frio to Calabria that's got just the right lane open. 410 northbound Houston Street, only the right lane open with road work. They just cleared the road work at 35 southbound. That off-ramp to 1604 has reopened. 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Time saver traffic.
7: It's going to be hot this afternoon. That heat advisory kicking in at 3 o'clock. Keep that in mind. Your daytime high, at least 101, but a heat index that could get as high as 113 in some areas. Stay hydrated if you're outside. For right now, 83 degrees, real feel 99 at San Antonio's Severe Weather Station. I'm Christian Blood. Stay connected. 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
11: 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Welcome to Jack in 60. Jack Riccardi on 550 and 107.1 KTSA. We're going to talk to the, I don't think we've ever done this. We're going to talk to the president of the Conservation Society of San Antonio about NIOSA, because there's a change coming to NIOSA that you wouldn't have thought of. I hadn't thought of this. When you hear it, you'll understand why it has to happen, and not everybody's going to like it. So she's going to join us in about half an hour on Jack in 60 Minutes. I got a lot of stuff to, you know what, Don? I don't have that cut list again, so I'm going to have to rely on you a little bit for some of these things. I've got some audio I want to play from President Trump, who was in rare form yesterday. He was talking, I've never heard anything like this in my life. I'm going to get the grass one ready, okay? He was outside with the White House reporters. We are never going to see this again, by the way. We're never going to have a president like this again. This will never happen. If you live 100 years, this will never happen again. He's outside with the White House reporters, and he's showing them the new grass that's being planted. And it doesn't look like much now because, well, he'll explain it. Listen to this.
12: You know, grass has a life like humans have a life. And this is all going to be right now. It's put in. If you come back in 2 weeks, 3 weeks, it's in shock. But you come back in 2 or 3 weeks. This has all been redone. It's all been topsoiled. In other words, we put topsoil, brand new earth on top. Lot of good ingredients in that earth for grass. If you're grass, you're very happy. And this grass will look so beautiful. If you remember, it had big sunken areas in here, and it was pretty bad. It was in bad shape. But this grass was the highest quality. It was given free of charge by Scotts Miracle-Gro, Scotts. And Scotts is a great company. They actually contributed to my campaign. I must be honest. You'll figure that one out. And they said to me, sir, we'd like to replace the grass at the White House with the highest quality grass and do a real job. So Scotts, I want to thank Scotts Miracle-Gro. It's I think the biggest grass company in the world, somebody said. But it's very big and very good, and the owners are fantastic people, and I want to thank them. So this side, they just started putting it down.
11: I don't even know where to begin. I mean, can you imagine Barack Obama explaining grass? If you're grass, you'd be very happy, he says. Grass has a life, he said, like people. That's deep. It's almost like Walt Whitman is our president. It's deep. I mean, I don't think Bill Clinton ever had these thoughts. I think Bill Clinton could have explained grass to you, but not this grass. I think that, I don't know what it even tells us. Like, I hear the refrain on the left is that Trump basically raped the White House by tearing down the East Wing and building the ballroom. They hate that. They're because all of a sudden they're big on tradition, these liberals, right? They're super big on preserving old stuff, right? The people that were tearing down statues and renaming things for years. Oh my God, keep your hands off the White House. It's a historic building. But here's a guy that loves the White House so much, he's fixing the grass. I did this at my house. You have to really love the house to fix the grass. You got to be when I did it, I had to figure I'm going to stay here because I wouldn't put all this into it if I was going to sell the house and move. Anybody can paint or put a new sofa or like, but the grass says I care. You can quote me on that. That sounds like something he would have said.
12: This grass was the highest quality. It was given free of charge by Scotts Miracle-Gro. Scotts.
11: It's a little commercial. He's like, it reminds me of like Harry Carey doing a baseball game. Like, you know, somebody would hit a double. And speaking of a double, you should order when you go to the bar. He has this way of working in what we would call in radio live endorsements. Trump does like, you know what, Don? I just figured it out. Trump does live spots. He's our first president to do live spots. Now do we have the helipad one? So then he's walking around. The reporters are all out there. Their hair's blowing around. The TV people hate him. They're getting a sunburn. They're sweaty. Then he walks them over. They're building a helipad because forever in a day, Every president since, I don't know how long they've been flying in helicopters, but every president who's ever flown in a helicopter, they just land on the grass. Now, that's fine if you're doing it once or twice, but when you're doing it all the time, A, it's probably not the safest thing, but B, it's not good for that grass. And he explains, got to have a helipad. He had that donated as well. He does a commercial for that one, too. Listen to this.
13: Does anybody know the word media?
11: He's talking to the construction media. Worker.
13: And you guys are doing a great job. Sorry to take an extra week and a half, but lifting it up was one of the best things we've ever done. And the lifting it up was a big element. We use this for a lot of different things. So this is a helipad at the highest level. It can land any helicopter in the world, no matter how big, no matter how powerful, no matter how strong. It would. I was explaining for the construction people, I was explaining how when the new big Sikorskys landed, the grass was completely wiped out. Yeah, come on over here, fellas. The grass was, hey, fellas, come on over here. Come on. And I just want to say they've done a fantastic job. So if you look at, if you take a look from the media standpoint, you look at the lettering and you look at the joints, they're like flawless. The exact, a very, like 1/10 of an inch. And it's the exact same size, right? These are real artists.
11: Now, people are going to say, and they're saying, we don't care about a helipad, you know, Orange Julius. We want affordability. And blah, blah, blah. But again, I just want to remind our friends on the left-hand side of things that you guys had a complete mental health breakdown. You had you fainted, you stopped breathing, your heart had to be restarted when he demolished the East Wing. You care so much about the White House. By the way, the White House that a few years ago you were telling us slaves built, but you care so much about it that he's trying to save the grass. He got the helipad donated by Sikorsky. Part of the reason for this is that the new Marine One weighs like twice as much as the old one, and I don't know. You're going to have to make up your mind. Either the White House is ish and we shouldn't care about it and let it collapse into a cloud of dust. We care about the people. Or the White House is beating heart of our democracy and it's the people's house and must be. In which case, Trump is the greatest president since Harry Truman, who moved out of the White House for 4 years. Is that a word? Forwent? Forgone? Forgoed? He forfeited, that's it, 4 years while he was president, lived in the guest house because the White House had to be rebuilt internally. All the internal floors and walls had to be redone. Margaret Truman's piano started to cave in to the floor that it was sitting on a second floor. So they moved out. And until Trump, Truman was the greatest friend that the White House ever had. The White House might have collapsed. And now Trump has fixed the columns, has added the ballroom, has replanted the grass, which I would again remind you has a life like humans, and the helipad. The helipad, by the way, is a giant seal of the President of the United States. So they can all mock it and make fun of it now, but when future presidents come in for that landing, they're going to love looking down at that. And yes, it doesn't do anything for you or me, but make up your mind. Which is it? Either it has to be preserved and conserved and protected, or you don't give a damn. 210-599-5555. Yeah, but that was epic. It's comedy, but it's also he's really into this. Like, he really cares about it. I find it interesting, too. I would have always thought that if we had a president who was into this stuff, like very the reflecting pool, the whole thing, I would have expected that to be a president who had spent a lot of time in Washington, like had been a senator for a long time, or like if you told me, I don't know, like if John McCain, well, all right, Joe Biden, or if John McCain had become president, I'd say, all right, well, long time in Washington, very familiar with all this, like very into it. This is the least Washington, D.C. oriented president maybe we've ever had. And he seems to care about it. Well, he's just doing that to self-glorification. He'll be gone in 2 years. Well, how is it self-glorification? I might agree with you if he was doing it at the beginning of his presidency. He's doing it toward the end of his presidency. All right, I want to talk about this because I saw a very interesting observation about the Lindsey Clancy trial. This is the trial of the woman who is alleged to have strangled her 3 children due to postpartum and other mental health complications. Remember, we told you about this. She sent her husband to the store, I think CVS, and she had been going through a lot of stuff. She'd had a lot of treatments. She was on a lot of drugs and diagnoses. So it wasn't a totally clean situation. Anyway, she sent him to the store. Sounded like an innocent errand. Could you please go to CVS? He comes back. The house is dark. There's no sound. He can't find anybody. She's strangled the children in the basement playroom, and she's thrown herself out of a second floor window to try to kill herself, or so defense lawyers say. She's paralyzed from that. She survived that fall, obviously, because she's on trial. And anyway, Lauren Chen wrote on X, I'm going to say this twice so you hear it. If Lindsey Clancy had methodically strangled and killed 3 puppies instead of her own children, almost all of the women defending her now would instead be calling for her execution. If Lindsey Clancy had methodically strangled and killed 3 puppies instead of her own children, almost all of the women defending her now would instead be calling for her execution. And as you probably know, if you've even casually followed this story, Lindsey Clancy has a fan club, I don't know what else you would call it, a cult, of women, mostly women. By the way, this blows my mind. Some of them are young mothers, and they've brought their babies in strollers to the courthouse to cheer her on, to hold up signs. They've got the stroller in one hand, and they've got the Lindsey Clancy is innocent, or, you know, we love you, Lindsey, sign in the other hand. That's going to be an interesting conversation they have with their kids when their kids get older. But can someone explain it to me? I just want to understand it. And don't tell me I can't. Give me a shot. I know I'm a guy, and I know according to Mary Pat yesterday, I hate women and blame them for everything, but I just want to understand what is behind this? What's the deal here? What am I to make of this? She's getting a trial, so she's getting what our society promises anyone that is accused of a crime. I don't think anyone believes that she is being denied some part of due process. So you don't have to go to the sidewalk and demand justice for Lindsey because Lindsey's getting it. What are you supporting? What is it you are cheering for? What are you saying about yourself? And what are you saying about children? And some of you have children and you brought them. What are we saying here? It sounds like we're saying that children are great and all, but, you know, sometimes you got to break a few eggs to make an omelet. It's kind of darkly humorous. I'm sorry, but it is. And I see a lot of parallels to other things we've talked about, like Luigi Mangione and, you know, I guess you could even stretch it further and talk about Jason Arday. Jason Arday wasn't accused of killing anybody, but what is this proclivity or this impulse to side with and make heroes of and venerate people that have apparently done really horrible things. I mean, if you want to say she killed her kids, Jack, but there's a lot more to it, and I don't think she got a good good treatment in the health industry, and was prescribed. Like, okay, like that, you could say all that, but that wouldn't require you to admire Lindsay Clancy or want to put her on a pedestal. Like, if somebody's been done wrong, that's a statement of opinion that doesn't elevate them, right? I guess it does now. I guess if you've been done wrong or you've received short shrift in some way, you're automatically one of the great heroes. But I'm almost more, I know people are trying to figure out what she did and why she did it, and I'm not really qualified. It appears that she's guilty. There's a mountain of evidence. The suicide attempt, I don't think the facts are in question. I will leave it to others to sort out, was she on the wrong meds? Did she receive the wrong treatment? Do we need to reopen how we treat things like postpartum? But that does not require, so I can accept if you want to delve into that, but that does not require me to venerate her. Why are we doing this? Can anyone answer that? I'm serious. I'm asking the question. If she had killed puppies, these women would be demanding her scalp. It's true. I also wonder, now I'm going to go in another direction here. She's kind of a plain Jane looking woman. Would you agree? Would these women be defending her if she was really hot looking? Or would they invent some sort of resentment like, oh, well, she's throwing herself at the judge and she's playing on the emotions of the public and they're playing up that she's blonde and blue-eyed. She's just kind of an average-looking person. I'm not trying to be mean, but I'm trying to understand the logic of liberal women. Maybe I shouldn't. This is another post I like. This is from Gina Milan. Liberal women logic: deport an illegal, and they say, how could you tear a family apart? Mother murders her three kids, and they say, protect her, we love her, raise $1 million for her legal defense. I'm done coexisting with this, writes Gina Milan on X. So I am wondering about the fan club nature of this. We used to say that people just wanted attention, or they would go to a high-profile trial because maybe they wanted to be with other people or in the crowd or on television, and remember the people that were rallying outside of the OJ. But now I think there's more to it, and I'm curious to know what you think about that. 210-599-5555. It came out in court a while back that almost all of her, well, actually all of her psychiatric appointments were virtual rather than in person. And it would be interesting to get the perspective of people who do therapy. Are we really helping people as much when it's all remote, which I understand a lot of it is now? Is that really as good as an in-person therapy session? And I'm asking because I don't know, because I don't do it. But I remember how blithely we were told during COVID that remote learning was just as good as in-classroom, and take it from us, we're the experts. This is going to be just fine. This is going to be great. And, of course, it wasn't, and everyone now acknowledges that. And I wonder if we are going to eventually have to acknowledge that not everything can be done remotely with the same effectiveness, perception. Maybe there's little things you pick up on in person. I feel like in my life, and I'm not comparing it to being a psychologist or a therapist, but in my life, I was just in a meeting before the show, in a room with like four people in it. That meeting was different because of body language, the mood in the room, being able to read between the lines of what people were saying. If that had been a Zoom call, I wouldn't have gotten all the detail. It wasn't life or death. It wasn't that important. But you see what I'm saying. Are the experts that basically lied and tried to gloss over remote learning also lying or trying to gloss over remote therapy? Because I think if you're going to look at this, you got to look at all of it, right? Anyway, some of the questions I have, 210-599-5555. More Jack in 60 coming up on KTSA.
10: Good morning. Looks like we've got some debris in the roadway at Loop 410 westbound at Palo Alto. It's got you slow from right around Morris and scattered across the roadway. I-10 eastbound at Callahan, that wreck off to the right shoulder, and a stall at 281 southbound at Sonterra, right shoulder block. Now, if you guys see something we're not talking about this midday, give us a call on the traffic tip line. We'll go and check it out. 210-785-2601. I'm Debbie Alcacer, KTSA Time Saver Traffic.
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11: Have you ever heard of the designer Marc Jacobs? Do you know that name? Marc Jacobs. I don't think I have any Marc Jacobs. Don, are you wearing any Marc Jacobs today? No? Marc Jacobs, the designer, says on a Variety podcast that he would like to give Luigi Mangione a style makeover for his upcoming New York State murder trial. He would like to be the consulting fashion consultant, is that the term? The term they use is styling. He would like to style Luigi Mangione. He says Mangione is a trendsetter. Already, he says, Nordstrom has sold out of the maroon sweater that fans of Luigi believe he wore in court. I thought Luigi Mangione, help me out here, I'm confused. I thought he was killing an oligarch. I thought he was Robin Hood. I thought he was striking a blow for poor people that don't get anything from their insurance and can't get medical care and are writhing in pain because the healthcare system. How are they shopping at Nordstrom? This is the most comfy proletariat I've ever seen. Workers of the world unite at La Cantera. Wow, that's a long way from the Tsar's Winter Palace, I'll tell you. Is that what we're doing now? We're marching on Nordstrom and we're cleaning out the maroon sweaters that we think. And again, here's this thing I'm talking about, as with Lindsay Clancy. What are we doing? Look, it's not for me to pick out your heroes, but honest to God, you're doing a terrible job of it. This is the worst hero worship ever. Woman that killed her children, guy that shot a man in the back, and, you know, what are you doing? What is Marc Jacobs doing here? Like, again, I'll probably never buy anything anyway that's Marc Jacobs, but if I was living at that level, I would then boycott him. That's vile. That's what you want to take. You want to take your brand. By the way, it's his name, but I'm sure like a lot of people work for him. Right? He has people working for him, making his clothes, probably in sweatshops, but whatever. He's got people working for him. He's got people that are on his team. He hires employees. He's committing his organization, because his name is his organization, to styling Luigi Mangione. This is what you want to be known for? And he says, by the way, he doesn't think Luigi needs much help. He's doing great on his own. He'd just like to give him a few tips. I'd like to give him a few tips. Don't murder people would be one. You can have that one for free, Luigi. But there is a, they're going to study this era. They're going to write books. It's going to be history. There'll be maybe even like symposia about it. What was going on with people

0: that they had renounced religion. They had mocked, like, as a Catholic, I am mocked constantly for the fact that we have statues in our churches and we have patron saints and we venerate, saints of different stories and different backgrounds. And that's ludicrous to people that are not Catholic and whatever. But I will take my system over your system that randomly elevates crumbs and dirtbags and takes people who've provably done like horrendous things, and you're like taking time off work to go stand on the sidewalk with a sign for them. By the way, they don't even know about you. You know how pathetic it is? The Lindsey Clancy admirers and the Luigi Mangione, those people will never know you existed. They don't look at you. They'll never know. That's how pathetic it is. That needs to be studied. We need to get some understanding of that. We need to figure out why we are letting people in this country today who are themselves riddled with anxiety, confused about their genders, can't manage money, have hair that's every color but a natural color, tell us how to run this country. Why are we letting the biggest losers tell us what needs to be done? And look at things like the Constitution, which has been durable for 250 years. And go, oh, you need to take a wrecking ball to most of that. I mean, I'll be polite, but I'm seriously not interested in your input. If you have face tattoos and you are 36 years old and you still live at home and watch anime, I don't want to know what you think about the Electoral College, okay? We got more Jack in 60 coming up on 550 and 107.1 KTSA. 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
6: Kids are okay after two Northside ISD school buses were involved in separate accidents this morning. We'll take a closer look. A North Texas judge will decide if convicted killer Carmelo Anthony will get a new trial. And the future of border wall construction in Big Bend National Park is about to become clear. We'll get the latest on that and much more coming up at 11 o'clock. KTSA News Time, 10:38.
7: Good morning. We do have an accident, I-10. This report sponsored by Ladon. I-10 eastbound approaching Loop 410. Now, this wreck has been moved off to the right shoulder, so might notice a little bit of a delay. 410 westbound Palo Alto, that's some debris in the roadway. And 281 southbound Sonterra, disabled vehicle off to the shoulder. What would it feel like to come home to something brand new? 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I'm Debbie Alcacer, KTSA, Time Saver Traffic.
8: Temperatures continue to soar the next several days with clouds and limited sun today. It'll be hot with a high of 101. A steady breeze this evening. Clear tonight, below 79 along the Riverwalk and 71 in the Hill Country. Mostly sunny Friday, the high up to 103. I'm meteorologist Jason Catarino with your KTSA Stevens Roofing AccuWeather forecast.
6: We've got 90 degrees right now. The heat index up to 108 at San Antonio's severe weather station. I'm Christian Blood. 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
0: Well, you know how it is. Nothing stops Fiesta. And yet, there are all these stories today about Nyosa being redeveloped, reimagined, maybe being different next year, maybe being smaller next year. So we wanted to go right to the source and find out what's going on and why that would be going on. Betty Boucher is the president of the San Antonio Conservation Society, which puts on A Night in Old San Antonio. And it's, of course, the most popular and most ubiquitous fiesta event of them all. And Betty Boucher, thank you for coming on with us on the KTSA Quarter Moon Plumbing AC Heating Newsmaker line. Appreciate you. What's happening with Nyosa?
9: Well, good morning, Jack. Thanks for inviting us to be on. Yesterday we had a board meeting and we reviewed our event, and a decision was made that we need to reimagine this. In the past, our attendance had been much higher. The space that we had available had been much higher, and the costs were lower. So all three of those conditions have changed, and many of those things we don't have control over. And so we are happy to reassess it and figure out how do we continue to offer this event so that everyone can still enjoy it, but modify it so that we can address each of those new situations and be able to continue.
0: What is happening to the La Vallita site that is, you know, causing you to reconsider or have to reconsider that?
9: Well, in the past, La Vallita had the assembly hall available mm-hmm. for us to use.
0: Right.
9: And that will not be available anymore because it has been sold. Then Maverick Plaza is expected to go under construction very mm-hmm. soon to build some new restaurants. Those are the two large spaces in La Vallita that we have been using over the years. And let me add that we are very pleased that we have been able to support the city of San Antonio in preserving La Vallita for many decades.
0: Mm-hmm.
9: We have a practice of supporting others until such time as they are able to manage a building or a site themselves. Examples are the Casa Navarro, which we purchased and took care of and restored and then gave to the state of Texas, the Granary at Mission San Jose, which is now operated by the National Park Service, also the Espada Aqueduct,
0: mm-hmm.
9: the old Erskine Academy that is now a property of UTSA was mm-hmm. purchased and saved by the Conservation Society. One of our past presidents calls it our catch and release program. So we have been very pleased to assist the city in preserving La Vallita for many, many years. Much of our proceeds from the event has gone into a La Vallita fund for that purpose. And now that the city has some plans for the redevelopment and continued preservation of La Vallita, we want to support that as well.
0: Yeah. I'm a little pressed for time, but I do want to ask you, did the city come to you and say, we understand you relied on these spaces and building, but we have another plan, or we want to help you relocate the event, or is your board having to figure that out on your own? Because it seems to me like this would have been a consideration of the city and planners. What are we going to do about NYOSA if we take away these spaces? Did they come to you?
9: Well, yes. As a matter of fact, we have a license to use La Vallita that occasionally gets renewed. And last year it was renewed and it was part of the discussion. We were uncertain what the results would be, but now we know what the results are.
0: Okay.
9: And so we have to reevaluate and continue to support the city's goals and also make sure that we are able to continue to offer this event so the public can enjoy it.
0: I hope you can. Just speaking for myself, it's the first Fiesta event I ever went to. It's some years been the only one I went to. I feel like it's the most user-friendly, accessible. If you can only do one event, it kind of gives you the whole flavor of Fiesta. And I would be sad to think you couldn't continue there and that you couldn't continue during Fiesta.
9: And it's safe, too. So we thank you for being one of our attendees, and we're happy that you have enjoyed it. But we want others to be able to continue it.
0: Is there thought to moving it else to another part of downtown, or would that work, or has that been suggested? Or
9: we are looking at all options. That's one of the options that is under consideration. I don't know what all of the final plans will look like. I would tell you if I did, but right now we are in the thick of it with our sleeves rolled up and working on all of that. Okay.
0: Well, I'll tell you what, we'll let you do that, and we'll check back with you maybe in the future and see how that's going and what the updates are. But Betty Boucher, thank you for the time today. We appreciate it. It was nice to talk to you, and we'll keep in touch.
9: Viva Fiesta.
0: There you go. I like the sound of
9: Viva
0: that.
9: Viva Niosa. Thank you.
0: Bye-bye. You. Bye-bye now. Betty Boucher is the president of the San Antonio Conservation Society.

0: people haven't decided. Somebody decided for us. But this is the stuff that once you lose it, you won't get it back. You know, I hope people realize that. Maybe it looks that way to me because I'm not from here and I fell in love with it from, you know, from moving here. But 210-599-5555, Jack in 60 on KTSA. I mentioned just someone who had crafted a complete fable, did it to defraud others, successfully defrauded them, garnered the collaboration or collusion of others in his fraud, and then belatedly, and I would say in a very almost apologetic way, the media exposed Professor Jason Arday as having a fake biography, a fake CV, being unqualified for the position he had. And if you're going to blame anybody for the rise and fall of Jason Arday, it would be his enablers. It is not a misuse or misbehavior of the media to find out and tell the truth. They constantly remind us of that. Do you know that they are considering what they're calling Arday's Law in the UK? Have you heard about this? Now, you know, UK has a lot of censorship already. It's not a free speech country. We often mistake the UK for more of an ally than it really is and for more of a mirror image of the United States than it really is, but it's not. I'm not trying to get you to hate them. You need to know they're not like us. And they don't make decisions like us, and they don't have the values we do. And anyway, Arday's Law, as I understand it, I don't have it in front of me, would limit the number of stories that the press in the UK were able to write or publish or broadcast about a person within a window of time. So let's say the window is a month or is 6 months. There would be an actual limit on how many stories and outlets could write or print or broadcast, and then that would be it. Now imagine what a dream come true that would be for a politician enmeshed in scandal or caught taking a bribe. Imagine what a boon that would be to people that are under an avalanche of revelation, and imagine what that would do to people that have done heinous crimes. What a break. And also, because there's a limit, it seems to me you could hire a PR firm to generate some positive stories about you. Let's say you can only do 10 stories about Jack a month or something. Well, I'm going to hire somebody to write as many and push out as many positive stories about Jack as I can, so we get up to 10 before you, a legitimate news reporter, tell people that I, am slaughtering and eating kittens or whatever the hell it is. So I just hope people realize when you think of them as they're just like us and we should be more like them, the danger is we are getting to be like the UK and Europe. We are falling for the fantasies of borderless immigration, government control of speech, and social media. You talk about a gross overreaction to something. Isn't it clear that there wasn't enough coverage of Jason Arday at the right time? The problem wasn't that we knew too much. The problem is that we knew too little. And we took at face value claims that when I read them the first time on the show, didn't even sound like anyone would fall for them. Like you couldn't pass this over on anybody. But they did. More Jack in 60 coming up on KTSA.
1: Good morning. We do have an accident, I-10. This report sponsored by Lennar. I-10 eastbound approaching Loop 410. Now, this wreck has been moved off to the right shoulder, so might notice a little bit of a delay. 410 westbound Palo Alto, that's some debris in the roadway. And 281 southbound Sonterra, disabled vehicle off to the shoulder.

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2: 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The president has also declared an economic war on Iran, and Tehran responds with a shrug. The 10-day forecast calls for triple-digit temperatures and heat advisories continuing through next weekend.
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5: Well, this afternoon we'll have the JR poll. 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
18: Just past 11 o'clock at KTSA San Antonio. I'm John Cruz. The markets are down at this hour. The Dow is off 352 points. The S&P is off 24. The NASDAQ is down 218 points. President Trump says the U.S. engaging in a, quote, crushing economic operation against Iran. He made the declaration Wednesday in Truth Social. Trump said Iran had failed to take the opportunity to make a deal and would now face what he called economic warfare and isolation. The U.S. national debt climbing to over $40 trillion, worrying some experts as they look for the federal government's expected spending over the next several years.
19: This didn't happen overnight. Under both Republicans and Democrats, the government has been spending more than it makes in taxes for 26 years on everything from health care to stimulus benefits to tax cuts and spending. And just like those credit card bills, the longer you ignore it, the worse it gets, the tougher the choices.
18: Correspondent Rebecca Jarvis. No injuries after two Northside ISD school buses involved in separate accidents this morning. The first happened near Babcock and Eckerd on the northwest side. A bus carrying 47 students making a turn. District officials say the crash was minor, but all 47 elementary kids were checked out as a precaution. They stayed on the bus until another one arrived. A short time later, another NISD bus involved in a crash near La Cantera Parkway in the I-10 frontage road. Again, nobody was hurt. A judge will decide today whether to assign Texas teen Carmelo Anthony a new trial or not. This comes 2 months after a jury convicted and sentenced the 19-year-old to 35 years in prison for fatally stabbing a fellow student at a high school track meet. Prosecutors called the fatal stabbing plain and simple murder, but the defense alleges the judge improperly instructed the jury and that his courtroom restrictions denied Anthony a fair trial. A federal court has agreed to hear a lawsuit involving border security construction in Big Bend Park. It's brought on by Apache tribe members and a tour group who cite religious and constitutional grounds.
20: The Religious Freedom Restoration Act has not been waived and has never been brought up in any other border wall case.
18: That is State Senator Roland Gutierrez. He adds the feds have already bulldozed the pristine land into pulp. The hearing for a restraining order is a week from tomorrow. CPS Energy encouraging customers to voluntarily roll back their electricity use this afternoon. They're declaring a yellow day based on its color-coded conservation awareness notification system. The move prompted by forecasted high temps of 100 degrees or more. Customers should bump up the thermostats, use fans, turn off any unnecessary lights, and avoid big appliances like washing machines between the peak hours of 3 and 7. KTSA, Stevens Roofing. AccuWeather forecast, heat advisory in place this afternoon. Sunshine and hot, 102 the high. Heat index could hit 109 to 111 in some areas. Tonight, mostly clear, low of 78 under breezy conditions. For Friday, sunshine and hot again, high of 102. Right now, it's 87 at San Antonio's Severe Weather Station. I'm John Cruz. 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
29: All right, let's do it. The Markley, Van Camp, and Robbins Show. 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
30: Yep.
29: David, I'll just say your line. What a time to be alive.
30: Yeah, dude, this is crazy, right? There's so much popping in the news right now, and it's just some of it's funny. Some of it is unbelievably dark.
29: Yeah. So I'm guessing you want to start with dark.
30: Yeah, well, you know, you always try to start with the serious stuff and then end on the lighter note, right?
29: That's
30: the basic theory of broadcasting. So, Lindsay Clancy is a woman who strangled her three young children to death a few years ago, and she was, like, hearing voices, supposedly, suffering postpartum psychosis. She's bipolar. She, at the time, tried and failed to kill herself as well. Her murder trial has been going on for the last couple of weeks. Jurors were sent home early after just, like, an hour of testimony today. The judge says, well, expect a longer day tomorrow.
29: Okay.
30: The crazy side story here, because I get the intrigue. I mean, this is a horrible thing that occurred.
29: My goodness, yes.
30: But there are women online and now showing up outside the courthouse in person who are saying that Lindsey Clancy, who strangled her three children to death, is the victim. Because, like, she was asking for help and didn't get it, and they're all like, well, I identify with that because motherhood is hard. Like, what is going on here?
1: Yeah. There are people that had postpartum. They're like, I understand. And it's one thing to have the thought of maybe you could see where someone would lose their mind, but to go out and rally?
30: Yeah, to go out and say, yeah, she shouldn't go to prison, or she shouldn't be punished for this, or really the husband's the bad guy in this. I mean, there's one lady who filmed herself watching the trial while holding her baby. And the caption was, same, Lindsay. No.
1: That's twisted.
30: This is a very, very mentally ill woman who murdered her children. Full stop. It's a tragedy. And I'm not saying that maybe she could have been helped along the way before it got to this point. This
1: is because
30: not,
1: it seemed like she was sort of, you know, crying for help in different ways. And I know that the defense talked about that.
30: Yeah.
1: But still.
30: But this is not like, I don't want to say run of the mill, because I know postpartum depression is a real thing, and it's something that physically and just my basic DNA, I will never experience. I can't.
1: Right. Or the amount of drugs that they put her on.
30: Right. You just don't know what was going on. Right. But this is not run of the mill. Motherhood is really, really, really hard. We all know motherhood is really, really, really hard.
1: Yes.
30: This is a very mentally ill woman who murdered her children. But she's like a civil rights icon in the eyes of these weirdo women online. And they showed up to cheer her on outside the courthouse today. And this is the moment her defense attorney walked on by.
1: Yes. Wow.
2: Thank you.
4: Thank you.
6: Thank you.
4: Thank you.
1: To anyone that's laughed at me when I say it's a spiritual battle in the country, I give you Exhibit A.
30: Yeah, you think about the last couple of years.
1: Mm-hmm. Yeah.
30: I mean, you've got leftists celebrating the death of Charlie Kirk. I don't know if you saw the video of some drag show.
1: I did.
30: Where they had a guy out there dressed like Charlie Kirk, and he's bleeding from the neck, and they're all having a great time.
1: Unreal.
30: That's evil, man. I don't understand how you get your kicks with that. But
7: the CEO shot in the back.
30: Yeah.
7: In cold blood.
30: Mm-hmm.
7: You know, and yet there are people who are there packing the courtroom that are in that love him for what he did.
1: Yes.
7: I mean, it's crazy.
1: Yes.
7: Killing people. Yeah.
1: What do you think it is if you had to just chalk it up to something? Like, we say 25 years ago, you couldn't have imagined the scenes that we're seeing now.
30: Yeah. I think a lot of it has to do with isolation, loneliness, and online culture, nihilism online.
1: I agree with you. And the way I understand it, and you can't, you know, just blame one social media entity, but TikTok seems to be the worst as far as perpetuating things that would destroy the country from within and just awful nihilistic thoughts.
30: Yeah.
1: And also targeting women.
30: Mm-hmm.
1: I'm sure you've read that sort of thing.
7: I think psychology plays into it as well.
1: Especially social media. They understand the psychology. They understand how to hook you.
7: Right.
1: And then it's the algorithm that just keeps feeding it.
7: The world of psychology sometimes. That would all of a sudden, we're supposed to feel terrible for these people because they have a mental illness.
1: Oh, gotcha. That's what you're saying.
7: Yeah. And to think otherwise is just bad on your part. You know, I mean, David's right about the nihilism, though. It is at a fever pitch right now.
1: Oh, yeah. It's pretty dark.
7: It is dark.
1: And I mean, we're also seeing a time where socialists are rising in the country.
30: Yes.
1: People are voting for socialists. And even within voting Democrats, overwhelmingly, they support socialism to capitalism.
7: Oh, yeah.
1: I mean, and of course, if you're, you know, clear-thinking person, you would be thinking, were these people not taught about socialism around the world and what the end of that story always is?
7: No, they weren't.
1: Apparently not.
7: No, they weren't.
1: But switching to the CNN host that was getting personal with a DSA leader.
30: Yeah, I thought this was kind of remarkable. Co-chair of the Democrat Socialists of America, Ashiq Sadiq, was on CNN. The host, Boris Sanchez, drilled down on a statement his organization made last week. See, they praised Fidel Castro on what would have been his 100th birthday. 100 years of Castro.
1: Woo! incredible leader
30: and
1: organizer. Now, fantastic human.
30: I thought it was amazing because it was personal for Boris Sanchez, the CNN host, because his grandfather was part of Fidel's revolution. And as these things go, once the revolution was over, Boris Sanchez's grandpa got locked up.
1: Hmm. Well, yeah.
2: Fidel Castro locked my grandfather up, sentenced to 20 years for doing what you're doing now on live TV, for speaking his mind, for expressing himself freely, for trying to organize politically. So I wonder, again, how you think that lands with people who suffered under that dictatorship, who now you are trying to court as voters when your organization comes out and lauds 100 years of Castro. I don't think it would land well with them, Ashiq.
3: We're seeing many people in the United States who are struggling under massive inequality in the United States. That's greater than it's been in over a century.
1: You okay, Scott?
7: Yeah. Here we go again. And what is it with these guys? And their squeaky little voices. What is it with them? It's just the whole bunch of them. Yeah.
1: Okay, keep going.
3: Inequality in the United States is higher than it's been in the Gilded Age. We're now returning to
2: so
3: something
2: So putting out
3: that
2: a statement
3: some,
2: about Fidel Castro courts those people...
3: Revolution. We want to expand democracy everywhere in the United States, in Cuba, and everywhere else, and that does not come at the barrel of a gun. It doesn't come at under the threat of economic blockade. Yeah. That only makes that limits democracy everywhere.
1: Yeah.
3: So if we want to improve
2: and
3: conditions
2: Fidel
3: for Castro Cubans,
2: was a beacon of democracy.
7: Yeah.
3: I wouldn't say that. I think that the revolution in Cuba led to an expansion of things like universal health care.
7: Oh, my God.
1: And then it goes back to what you said before, David. These people are dumb.
30: They are dumb. They're absolutely dumb. And part of the reason is because, again, a lot of these folks are highly educated at elite institutions, but they've never had to test their ideas in the actual public square.
1: Right.
30: I'm sure this guy sounds brilliant among his like-minded comrades.
1: Probably so.
30: And they think, wow, very well spoken. But the moment you get a pushback, well, healthcare.
7: That's true.
1: Oh, my gosh.
7: Twig Boys of America.
30: Yes.
1: Well, I don't know if you've seen the story, or a few stories, actually, out of Los Angeles. There was a proposal, the L.A. City Council, talking about, you know, having places for the homeless to go to have sex because they need privacy just like anybody else, right?
7: You're kidding. So, this is a joke.
1: So, you think I'm joking? I'll play you audio from the city council meeting. Okay, roll it. Go for it.
5: I'd like to propose that Los Angeles consider a pilot program for free hygienic sexual relief clinics, primarily serving the homeless and unhoused. This means equality. It means private sexual relief through masturbation or where appropriate and consensual with a partner, all funded by public tax dollars and managed with professional oversight. It's about allowing the homeless to have the same comforts and privacy that we have today.
7: Professional oversight.
1: Yes. It sounds like it's skit.
30: Hygienic sexual relief clinics is what they
7: call
30: them.
7: Yeah, that's crazy. That's nuts.
30: Like, holy cow. I was not prepared to get hit upside the head with that.
1: Yes. And 84 huts are already up.
30: Maybe.
1: Yes.
7: 84 sexual relief huts?
1: Correct. That's the way I understand it. They were open Monday because that audio is from a couple weeks ago.
7: Oh, my God.
30: So the clinics are just huts?
1: But yes, as a matter of fact, the New York Post story, a village of tiny homes has sprung up on the outskirts of L.A. as the battle to house homeless people took a dystopian turn. The 84 huts, which are only 70 square feet, well, they are like tiny little homes.
30: Yeah, well, that's plenty of elbow room, I guess.
1: Oh, sure. And they had Karen Bass there for the grand unveiling. It's absolute insanity.
7: It just sounds like an Onion article.
1: I understand that.
7: It really does.
1: Yes. I totally understand what you're saying.
30: They were in a hut desert. So,
8: yes.
7: Welcome to Masturbation Mansion.
8: Well, and then they had another, this is a completely separate story, of the public restrooms there. And people are like, someone come clean these. It's supposed to be the city that's cleaning these up, right? And it's not happening. And so they got a dude out there on the street that's saying, what are you seeing here? And you got different people going, this is like unbelievable. Somebody please come and clean these restrooms. Karen Bass, somebody.
9: Hi, Karen Bass. Can you do something about these public bathrooms that are supposed to be maintained by the city? And who's responsible for this bathroom?
10: The city.
9: The city.
10: The city of Los Angeles. They put this here for the people to use it.
9: What should the city be doing?
10: Coming down here looking at this and get this right, or tear this thing down and put some more work in to clean this. Look at that. How can the people use this? You know, I'm letting disease just breathing in there.
8: Disease is breathing in there.
7: Well, let's I absolutely believe that, too.
8: Oh, it is.
30: Hygienic Bowel Relief Clinics is next.
8: It's insanity, man. Oh, yeah.
7: Oh, my God.
8: Oh, there's more from L.A., too. Oh. I think we're just scratching the surface.
7: Sexual relief clinic. All right.
8: No scratching
7: wow.
8: stuff. That's nasty.
7: Oh,
8: yeah. And the five stories we're watching today coming right up.
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4: All right. The Markley, Van Camp, and Robbins Show. Jamie Markley, David Van Camp, Scott Robbins. You know what it's time for. The five stories we're watching today.
5: One, two, three, four, five.
6: Number five. In a bonkers turn of events, President Trump is apparently sitting down with his old fixer, Michael Cohen, for a podcast interview today.
7: That's unreal.
6: Cohen went scorched earth on Trump. Trump went scorched earth on him. Cohen went to prison. Trump's the president again. And, of course, Cohen was a star witness in the New York felony trial brought against Trump.
8: Well, this ought to be interesting.
6: Very much so, yes.
8: Wow, yeah.
6: It's kind of wild.
7: Do you think there's any chance Trump will win him over?
6: I think that's probably already happened, but Michael Cohen's always been a beggar. I know we got it. We're supposed to move
8: exactly
6: on this segment, but I have to share the story again.
7: It is wild.
6: It was Michael Cohen's son's bar mitzvah.
7: Yes.
6: And he had been telling everybody. Everybody that Donald Trump was going to speak. Donald Trump shows up like hours late.
7: Mm-hmm.
6: And then
7: he had other stuff going on.
6: He was a busy guy, but he made an appearance. Then he grabs the microphone on the stage and spends several minutes just roasting Michael Cohen in front of his son, his rabbi, everybody.
7: Oh, yeah. Begging me to be here.
6: He's begging me to be here. Oh, my gosh. All right.
8: Wow.
6: Number four, the FBI seized former Representative Eric Swalwell's electronics from him at the airport, and they also went after him and his D.C. home in this investigation over sexual misconduct allegations. Number three.
7: Man, that is big.
8: Oh, yeah.
6: It is big. Yeah, they met him at the airport, and that dork was like, what do we do? What about my boarding pass? It's all online. It's all on the app now. Number three, after the murder of that 42-year-old woman in Fairfax County at the hands of an illegal alien, it is now being reported half of the suspects in Fairfax County's eight 2026 homicide cases are in the U.S. illegally.
8: Gosh.
6: This is a problem.
7: Yeah. Yes.
6: Number two, President Trump announced what he called economic D-Day against Iran, warning that countries providing Tehran with financial support could face serious consequences. And then number one, admittedly, I am going to personal stereo the hell out of this countdown. This is my favorite story of the day. Gustavo Gordillo is the co-chair of the New York City Democratic Socialists of America. He's what I've referred to as Gay Gomez Adams.
7: Oh, yeah.
6: Got the pencil-thin mustache, all that.
8: Uh-huh.
6: He claims that he's a union electrician. Here's the thing. The union put out a statement saying he failed his apprenticeship. They booted him because he wasn't showing up for work. And also, he didn't pay his dues. So
7: they
6: cut him off earlier this year. So if you're keeping score at home, the top socialist activist in New York City had his parents pay for his Yale degree. They also bought him a $1.5 million house in New York. He failed out of the only job he ever tried to work and didn't pay his bills.
8: You got fired from a union job.
6: Yes.
7: Okay.
8: Well, that's not every day you hear that.
6: Yes. These socialists are mostly, the leadership is mostly downwardly mobile.

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6: Very good. All right, we got it.
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6: All right. Nimrods in the News, we go to Iowa. That's where a 45-year-old postal worker by the name of Jill Brown has been arrested. Why? Well, she's stealing Menards rebates from people's mail and then redeeming them herself.
8: Well, dang.
6: Homeowner complained about the rebate being missing. Hey, where is it? Menards reported it's been redeemed. What? They figured out that Jill had cashed it in and had done it many times over a couple of years. Guilty, and that's Nimrods.
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15: It's 12 o'clock at KTSA San Antonio. I'm John Cruz. Heat advisory today, meaning the heat index combined with the humidity could hit 110 in some spots. We'll get your full AccuWeather forecast into the weekend coming up. Iran responding to President Trump's new vow to go after countries that helped Tehran. The Iranian foreign minister posted online that the economic D-Day is a diversion from America's own crisis.
16: The president is set to meet with China's President Xi here at the White House in just a month, but there was no mention about targeting China as part of this economic pressure and punishment on Iran. He's calling it economic D-Day and says that this will be the most crushing economic operation ever taken, and that any country that allows financial institutions, businesses, airports, government entities to provide any lifeline to Iran will also face tremendous economic consequences.
15: Correspondent Karen Travers of the White House. 47 elementary students are safe after the school bus they were on this morning involved in a crash. KTSA's Christian Blood.
17: The kids go to school in the Northside ISD, and the crash happened Thursday morning near Babcock and Eckert Roads. It was unclear how the crash happened, and there were no details on the other vehicle or vehicles involved. No injuries were reported, but the kids were being evaluated on a precautionary basis. A second school bus had to show up and take the children onto campus. Christian Blood, KTSA News.
15: A judge will decide today whether to assign Texas teen Carmelo Anthony a new trial or not. This comes 2 months after a jury convicted and sentenced the 19-year-old to 35 years in prison for fatally stabbing a fellow student at a high school track meet. Prosecutors called the fatal stabbing plain and simple murder, but the defense alleges the judge improperly instructed the jury and that his courtroom restrictions denied Anthony a fair trial. A federal court has agreed to hear a lawsuit involving border security construction in Big Bend Park. It's brought on by Apache tribe members and a tour group who cite religious and constitutional grounds.
18: The Religious Freedom Restoration Act has not been waived and has never been brought up in any other border wall case.
15: That is State Senator Roland Gutierrez. He adds the feds have already bulldozed the pristine land into pulp. The hearing for a restraining order is a week from tomorrow. Animal Care Services and Metro Health reporting the first rabid dog in Bexar County in more than 10 years. City health officials announcing Wednesday a husky mix tested positive for rabies yesterday. The dog's owner says it killed a skunk near the family's home on the west side. But the dog started to act strangely. Health officials say the city and county are experiencing an outbreak of rabies among wild animals, so keep an eye on pets and kids. Your KTSA. KTSA, Stevens Roofing. AccuWeather forecast, heat advisory in place this afternoon. Sunshine and hot, 102 the high. Heat index could hit 109 to 111 in some areas. Tonight, mostly clear, low of 78 under breezy conditions. For Friday, sunshine and hot again, high of 102. It's 91 in shirts, 91 at San Antonio's severe weather station. I'm John Cruz. 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
15: Absolutely insane update here from the Carmelo Anthony hearing that's going on. Carmelo Anthony being the young man who stabbed another kid in the heart at a track meet in suburban Dallas. And he was convicted of murder. 35 years in prison was the sentence, and they are trying to get a new trial. Now, apparently, the defense and the prosecution in the original trial had come to an agreement. They referred to it as a gentleman's agreement. And that is that the defense said, hey, we got dirt on the victim, Austin Metcalf, that will paint him in a negative light. Also his brother. That may help our self-defense claim. And then the prosecution said, hey, let's have a gentleman's agreement. We won't use any extraneous information in the trial about Carmelo Anthony's past.
14: Okay.
15: And, you know, this has turned in, of course, to like this civil rights thing, bizarrely, because Carmelo Anthony is black. And, I mean, you even have James Tallarico running for Senate in Texas saying, well, it's clearly black people don't get a fair shake in the criminal justice system.
14: Those would be the race baiters.
15: Yes, right. Exactly. Just it's beyond me. Well, that gentleman's agreement is gone now because they are looking for a new trial because, you know, he was railroaded.
14: How?
15: Here's the update.
14: Okay.
15: Carmelo's from the courtroom in Collin County today. Carmelo Anthony's girlfriend.

0: coaches are just concerned with the amount of hate speech that's going on. Isn't that what happens?
1: That's what they call it.
0: You try to bring in an argument of like, here's why this doesn't make sense. Hate speech.
1: Yeah. Exactly.
0: But anyway, this is the coach of the Golden State Valkyries, Natalie Nicasey. Roll it.
2: Hi, Natalie. I want to ask you, there are reports of the protests outside the arena regarding trans kids or trans people participating in sports. Sure, I've talked about it. Do you have any comment on that?
3: I would say just my comment would be, you know, as I've spoken before, like, there's too many, just in the world and just in sports right now, there's too much hate that's going on, too much hate speech. I would, you know, highly suggest people continue to lead with love. I love to lead with love. I don't think the word love has been expressed enough. For me, I want to continue to share that. And also just continue to support, because I know when we, you know, our love on each other, like, we bring the best out of each other. And so that's what I want to continue to stand on.
0: Yeah, lead with love.
1: It's the definition of love, though, is everything we agree with. And the definition of hate is something that you disagree with us on.
0: Yes, that's correct.
1: That doesn't make any sense, of course.
0: No, loving would be telling someone the truth.
1: Right, exactly.
0: And protecting women.
1: At the same time.
0: In their spaces.
1: Wouldn't that be loving?
0: I would think
1: Trying to protect women?
0: Than having everyone else play pretend to someone's delusion.
1: It's just...
0: Yes. Yes, of course. Nonsense. Other things going on. Hunter Biden does not feel bad for the Dem establishment. And what's your story all coming up?
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5: From the KTSA Newsroom, I'm John Cruz. The U.S. national debt climbing to over $40 trillion, worrying some experts as they look for the federal government's expected spending over the next several years.
6: This didn't happen overnight. Under both Republicans and Democrats, the government has been spending more than it makes in taxes for 26 years on everything from health care to stimulus benefits to tax cuts and spending. And just like those credit card bills, the longer you ignore it, the worse it gets, the tougher the choices.
5: Correspondent Rebecca Jarvis. CPS Energy declaring today a yellow day thanks to the hot temps. KTSA Stacey Keene explains.
7: The utility company is encouraging customers to voluntarily reduce their electricity use. With temps over 100 degrees expected again today, officials are encouraging customers to bump up those thermostats, use fans, close blinds, and turn off unnecessary lights. And if at all possible, avoid using appliances like washing machines and dishwashers, especially during the peak usage hours of 3 p.m. to 7 p.m. Stacey Keene, KTSA News.
5: A woman suspected of involvement in a deadly South Texas human smuggling investigation now in custody. Karina Garcia and 10 other suspects were indicted last month in the investigation linked to the deaths of 7 illegal immigrants. U.S. Marshals arrested Garcia on Sunday in Del Rio. Federal investigators say Garcia was involved in the smuggling operation that lasted 3 years. Your KTSA Stevens Roofing AccuWeather forecast. Extreme heat under a heat advisory this afternoon. A high of 102, heat index right near 109 for Bexar County. Tonight, mostly clear, breezy, a low of 78 degrees. We'll do it again tomorrow, sunshine and hot, 102. It's 92 in Poteet, 93 at San Antonio's Severe Weather Station. I'm John Cruz. 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

0: Well, they're actually not safe. No flags belong in the classroom except the state and American flag. Socialism still doesn't work. Celebrating Thanksgiving is not offensive. You don't have to apologize for being white or for loving Jesus. Borders make our country safer, so do police and prisons. Competitive sports are actually about exclusion, not inclusion. The government does not love you more than your parents do. And if anyone makes you feel unsafe, make sure you leave the classroom and call mom. Okay, have a great first day at school.
1: Okay, see you.
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2: 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Nimrod's in the news and a news update straight ahead.
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16: Hi, this is Bob Webster from my friends out at Tanks a Lot in Bernie. 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North end of Bernie, just head out Main Street. 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
6: It is 1 o'clock at KTSA San Antonio. I'm John Cruz. Dangerous heat this afternoon. Under a heat advisory, most areas could see a heat index of 110. How long will this last? We'll get your full AccuWeather update coming up. No injuries after two Northside ISD school buses involved in separate accidents this morning. The first happened near Babcock and Eckerd on the northwest side. A bus carrying 47 students making a turn. District officials say the crash was minor, but all 47 elementary kids were checked out as a precaution. They stayed on the bus until another one arrived. A short time later, another NISD bus involved in a crash near La Cantera Parkway in the I-10 frontage road. Again, nobody was hurt. CPS Energy encouraging customers to voluntarily roll back their electricity use this afternoon. They're declaring a yellow day based on its color-coded conservation awareness notification system. Customers should bump up the thermostats, use fans, close the blinds, turn off any unnecessary lights, and avoid big appliances like washing machines between the peak hours of 3 and 7. Governor Abbott wants an audit of how four Texas school districts are spending their money. KTSA's Christian Blood.
7: On Wednesday, the governor asked State Controller Dan Huffines to conduct the audits to eliminate administrative bloat. Huffines said he would announce the targeted districts in the weeks ahead. But at a campaign stop in El Paso Wednesday, Abbott said the Austin and El Paso ISDs continue to grow their budgets despite declining enrollment. He said he's moving ahead with a bill requiring school districts to spend at least 70% of their funds in the classroom. Christian Blood, KTSA News.
6: Your KTSA, Stevens Roofing. AccuWeather forecast, heat advisory in place this afternoon. Sunshine and hot, 102 the high. Heat index could hit 109 to 111 in some areas. Tonight, mostly clear, low of 78 under breezy conditions. For Friday, sunshine and hot again, high of 102. Right now, 95 in Castroville, 95 at San Antonio, Sevier Weather Station. 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

0: 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And listen, you only get certain windows of time to make this decision. 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
1: In the KTSA newsroom, I'm John Cruz. The alleged gunman at the White House Correspondents' Dinner in April appearing in federal court today. Officials say 31-year-old Cole Thomas Allen rushed a security checkpoint armed with guns and knives in an attempt to reach the president. A judge didn't set a trial date. Next status conference set for October 5th. New this hour, a death investigation underway after a man was found in the attic of an abandoned Econo Lodge on the northeast side. SAPD says someone staying at the old motel near 35 and 410 found the body and went to a nearby business for help. Officers say the man's body was badly decomposed and in an area that wasn't safe to reach right away. Police say no obvious signs of foul play, but the cause of death has yet to be determined. Schools that refuse to remove graphic books from their libraries could be punished. KTSA Stacey Keene.
2: Lieutenant Governor Dan Patrick says most schools in Texas aren't following a law that was passed last year, which aims to get lewd books off the shelves. The law empowers school boards to remove those books based on complaints from parents and activists. That's a job that was previously handled by school librarians. Patrick says he'd like uncooperative districts to lose a letter grade in the state's annual school performance ratings for noncompliance. Stacey Keene, KTSA News.
1: Animal Care Services and Metro Health reporting the first rabid dog in Bexar County in more than 10 years. City health officials announcing Wednesday a husky mix tested positive for rabies yesterday. The dog's owner says it killed a skunk near the family's home on the west side. But the dog started to act strangely. Health officials say the city and county are experiencing an outbreak of rabies among wild animals, so keep an eye on pets and kids. Your KTSA Stevens Roofing AccuWeather forecast. Extreme heat under a heat advisory this afternoon. A high of 102, heat index right near 109 for Bexar County. Tonight, mostly clear, breezy, a low of 78 degrees. It's already 98 in Helotes, 97 at San Antonio. Severe weather station. I'm John Cruz. 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
2: Just after 2 o'clock at KTSA San Antonio, I'm John Cruz. Checking stocks, the Dow is down 494 points. The S&P is down 37. The NASDAQ off 227 points. The FBI seizing former California Rep. Eric Swalwell's devices at San Francisco's airport on Sunday. The devices include at least a cell phone. That's according to multiple reports. Swalwell's home in D.C. also searched on Sunday. The Bay Area Democrat, once a leading candidate for California governor, resigned from Congress this year amid sexual misconduct allegations. An investigation currently underway after a man was found in the attic of an abandoned Econo Lodge on the northeast side. SAPD says someone staying at the old motel near 35 and 410 found the body and went to a nearby business for help. Officers say the man's body was badly decomposed and in an area that wasn't safe to reach right away. Police say no obvious signs of foul play, but the cause of death has yet to be determined. 47 elementary students are safe after the school bus they were on this morning involved in a crash. KTSA's Christian Blood.
3: The kids go to school in the Northside ISD, and the crash happened Thursday morning near Babcock and Eckert Roads. It was unclear how the crash happened, and there were no details on the other vehicle or vehicles involved. No injuries were reported, but the kids were being evaluated on a precautionary basis. A second school bus had to show up and take the children onto campus. Christian Blood, KTSA News.
2: KTSA, Stevens Roofing. AccuWeather forecast, heat advisory in place this afternoon. Sunshine and hot, 102 the high. Heat index could hit 109 to 111 in some areas. Tonight, mostly clear, low of 78 under breezy conditions. For Friday, sunshine and hot again, high of 102. Even hotter into Saturday, high of 103 with heat index values near 111. Right now, 99 in Leon Valley. It's 100 at San Antonio's Severe Weather Station. I'm John Cruz. 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
1: Good afternoon from the KTSA newsroom. I'm John Cruz. Iran responding to President Trump's new vow to go after countries that helped Tehran. The Iranian foreign minister posted online that the economic D-Day is a diversion from America's own crisis.
2: The president is set to meet with China's President Xi here at the White House in just a month, but there was no mention about targeting China as part of this economic pressure and punishment on Iran. He's calling it economic D-Day and says that this will be the most crushing economic operation ever taken, and that any country that allows financial institutions, businesses, airports, government entities to provide any lifeline to Iran will also face tremendous economic consequences.
1: Correspondent Karen Travers of the White House. CPS Energy encouraging customers to voluntarily roll back their electricity use this afternoon. They're declaring a yellow day based on its color-coded conservation awareness notification system. The move prompted by forecasted high temps of 100 degrees or more. Customers should bump up the thermostats, use fans, close the blinds, turn off any unnecessary lights, and avoid big appliances like washing machines between the peak hours of 3 and 7. A federal court has agreed to hear a lawsuit involving border security construction in Big Bend Park. It's brought on by Apache tribe members and a tour group who cite religious and constitutional grounds.
3: The Religious Freedom Restoration Act has not been waived and has never been brought up in any other border wall case.
1: That is State Senator Roland Gutierrez. He adds the feds have already bulldozed the pristine land into pulp. The hearing for a restraining order is a week from tomorrow. Your KTSA Stevens Roofing AccuWeather forecast. Extreme heat under a heat advisory this afternoon. A high of 102, heat index right near 109 for Bexar County. Tonight, mostly clear, breezy, a low of 78 degrees. It's 101 in Floresville, 101 at San Antonio's Severe Weather Station. I'm John Cruz. 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
0: Bob is in Los Angeles. 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
0: Better than we deserve. 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
1: It's 3 o'clock at KTSA San Antonio. I'm Stacey Keene. 47 elementary school kids are safe today after the school bus they were on crashed. KTSA's Christian Blood has the latest.
2: The kids go to school in the Northside ISD, and the crash happened Thursday morning near Babcock and Eckert Roads. It was unclear how the crash happened, and there were no details on the other vehicle or vehicles involved. No injuries were reported, but the kids were being evaluated on a precautionary basis. A second school bus had to show up and take the children onto campus. Christian Blood, KTSA News.
1: Cesar Chavez Boulevard in downtown San Antonio is being turned back into Durango, wiping the scandal plague labor leader off the map. That push was led by Councilwoman Terry Castillo.
3: Public spaces should reflect the public's values. The Durango name is an important part of San Antonio's history. Residents who live on Cesar Chavez made it crystal clear that they want a key historical thoroughfare to reflect a piece of history that they could be proud of.
1: Earlier this year, it was revealed that Chavez sexually abused two girls. Since then, many monuments have been removed. The name change is not cheap, as the city is spending about $375,000 for updated signs. For the first time since 2015, a family pet in Bexar County is testing positive for rabies. Metro Health confirmed the case this week, reporting that an unvaccinated husky mix contracted the virus after it killed a skunk outside a Far West Side home. The dog later began showing severe neurological symptoms, prompting health workers to administer emergency preventive vaccines to exposed people and pets. Wildlife rabies cases are surging across Bexar County, where officials logged 22 cases across June and July alone. That's up from just two or three in previous years. KTSA News Time is 3:02. It's time for KTSA Sports. Here's Joe Reinagle.
4: It is NFL preseason week number two. The Houston Texans are in action. They'll take on the Las Vegas Raiders. Texans head coach DeMeco Ryans says he will rest most of his starters. One other game on the schedule tonight, the 49ers take on the LA Chargers. Cowboys head coach Brian Schottenheimer says the NFL has reached out to the Cowboys, wanting video of Tuesday's joint practice with the Saints. The day was marred with fights, and the league can impose punishments for those involved. Cleveland Cavaliers have signed 37-year-old James Harden to a three-year contract worth $97 million. I'm Joe Reinagle for 94.1 San Antonio Sports Star.
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1: for KTSA Stevens Roofing AccuWeather forecast, we do have a heat advisory in effect until Sunday evening as temperatures continue to soar. We have partly sunny skies, 101 degrees today. Tonight, mostly clear skies, 77. Tomorrow, sunny and hot, hitting 103 degrees. Right now, partly sunny, 99 at San Antonio's Severe Weather Station. I'm Stacey Keene. 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
11: It's a nice day. Nice if it would warm up a little bit. But I just pulled on a light cardigan, and I'm good now. Good afternoon. Welcome to the Jack Show. Jack Riccardi on 550 and 107.1 KTSA. If no one has wished you one yet, let me wish you, maybe the first to wish you, happy National Radio Day today. And we'll wish Don Cooper and Stacy and Christian and everybody happy National August 20th is annual National Radio Day. I saw this thing, this guy that I he used to work with, and he's a friend of mine, Dave Neufeld. We worked at a station together, and he always on National Radio Day posts a bulletin board or montage of logos, we're having a moment of hysteria. Canine hysteria has broken out.
12: You forgot to wish Bugsy.
11: I knew this was coming. You know how people that work, you know, like do stuff in your yard, stuff they send you, hey, we're on our way, and I got the we're on our way thing right before 3 o'clock, and I knew this would happen. So here we go. Thanks, by the way. I want to thank them for scheduling me in the 3 to 5 window. Thanks for that. But anyway, he posts a thing with all his logos. I didn't do that because it would have been too much work. Do you have, Don Cooper, do you have logo items like bumper stickers, mugs, shirts, stationery from all the places you've worked?
12: No.
11: God, it would take all day finding it, you know?
12: I finally had to get rid of it. I just had too much of that stuff. You know?
11: That's probably smart.
12: Just gave it away.
11: We've already wasted people's time to this point just talking about it. Anyway, maybe we'll talk more about National Radio Day later on. Speaking of radio, remember we told you this was coming or might be about to happen. It has now happened. Ella Langley has set the all-time record for the longest 18 weeks at number one on the Billboard charts. That's the most weeks for a female singer in the number one spot with a non-holiday song, not counting All I Want for Christmas Is You by Mariah. Ella Langley's Choosin' Texas.

is so big right now that it looks like the next number one song is going to be her next release off the album. There's a song called Jaded that will probably bump Choosing Texas to number two or down the list a little. But anyway, congratulations to Ella Langley. That's awesome. That's amazing. Let me play this for you. This girl is very popular right now with the Zillennials. I don't know if you've ever heard Audrey Hobart. Audrey Hobart sounds like this.

0: I'm not the audience for this song, but I don't really like it. The deal with her is she's being called a Nepo baby because her dad is a television writer and producer who worked on Scrubs and The Middle, I guess. And she has other siblings in the music business. So people are saying, Audrey Hobart is, they're knocking her for being a Nepo baby. They're knocking her for being ugly, which I don't think she is. Did you see her picture, John? She's not ugly. She doesn't wear a lot of makeup, but she's not ugly.
1: She actually reminds me.
0: All these people.
1: The picture that I saw.

0: She actually reminds me of Ron Howard's daughter. I can't think of her name right offhand.
1: Oh, I see that. Yeah. Mm-hmm.
0: Can you see it?
1: I see that. I also think she sounds a little bit like Avril Lavigne. Remember her?
0: Yes.
1: Way back when. But here's the reason I bring this up. Ella Langley, record number of weeks at number one. All these people on Reddit and BuzzFeed, and there's all this. This guy wrote a whole thing on BuzzFeed defending Audrey Hobart. I shouldn't have to write this, but it's not fair that people are knocking her. And apparently they're making fun of how she looks and suggesting, some people are suggesting she's trans or looks androgynous, which I don't think she's not trans, and I don't think she looks androgynous. But here's my point. I'll bet you anything that some of the people who are rushing to the defense of Audrey Hobart are also reveling in the story of Natalie Harp. Before you deliver yourself of any lectures about how we should not judge people for how they look or make assumptions for how they got where they are, how they attained the level they're at or the position they're at or what have you, before you give me any, or my audience, any lectures about that, vis-a-vis somebody like Audrey Hobart, shut the hell up about Natalie Harp. I never even heard of this woman, and now I'm tired of hearing about her. And now I want to defend her everywhere I go. And because this is the same thing. This is, she's pretty, she's blonde, therefore she's sleeping with Trump, and you have John Ossoff, who's trying to be a serious guy, presidential timber, and they're going around, you know, he's going around making, like, frat boy insinuations about her. And then it's not just him, it's CNN dug up her whacked-out stoner brother. We played that yesterday, who doesn't really seem to know anything, but was willing to giggle along with the CNN hosts about various and sundry things that were hinted at but never really said. So it's all very cative and catty and kind of mean girl. It's interesting to watch even woman anchors on CNN participating in this, because you would think at some point at least one of them, as much as they hate Trump, would recoil at this line of, accusing. Basically, I guess, in the same way that we shouldn't think that Audrey Hobart only got there on the strength of her family ties, or shouldn't be there because she doesn't wear makeup very well, Natalie Harp wears the makeup so well that she was able to get a White House job and doesn't deserve it, and so forth and so on. I can remember not too many years ago when somebody like her working for a Democrat administration would have been lauded as an example for young girls and girl power and covers of magazines. So what's going on here, really? And then now they have found, have you heard the latest? Now they have found that she might not have the proper security clearance to be traveling like on Marine One and Air Force One and stuff with President Trump. And so now they're playing that up like as if that was their point all along, was to make sure President Trump was safe. They've discovered that here is somebody who wasn't vetted to be around him. So are we supposed to believe, am I supposed to believe that the point of all this was that Aaron Burnett on CNN was worried about Trump's safety? I mean, really? What is it? What do we have to say to these people to explain to them once and for all, the walls are not closing in, nobody's changing their mind about Trump, everybody that supports him priced into their support of him his past experiences with women, which are voluminous and widely known, there is no smoking gun when all the guns are on display. Can we just put it that way? Like, when somebody has a reputation for being a womanizer, accusing them of being a womanizer is not really a showstopper. It's a showstopper if you find out that Jimmy Carter was a womanizer, whoa. But if you find out that JFK had like one more girlfriend, or Bill Clinton had one more intern, or Donald Trump had one more. Like, it's not, it's, this is not real in real people's consideration. Which brings me to another story I like today. This is out of the UK. I really, honest to God, thought this had to be like Babylon Bee or like satire. Do you know that the Home Office of the UK, would the Home Office be analogous to like Department of Homeland Security? Or it's a very umbrella agency, I know that. The British Home Office has prepared a pamphlet. And by the way, I don't remember the last time I used that sentence. They prepared a pamphlet for new migrants coming into Britain on how not to rape women and children. Because you know how it is, sometimes you need to brush up on that. You get busy and it's easy to forget. Or you're like George Costanza. Remember George Costanza on Seinfeld? Remember he got confronted by one of his bosses because he had been having sex with a cleaning lady in the office on top of the desk? And they had him red-handed, and he's sitting there miserable and guilty, and you can see the wheels turning, and he comes up with his comeback to the boss, who is furious with him and disgusted with him. His comeback is that wrong? He goes, is that wrong? Was I not supposed to do that? Because I have to tell you, Mr. Whatever, when they hired me, they didn't actually say that you shouldn't do that. And I've been at many companies where they do that. And of course the guy wasn't having it. So yeah, this is a pamphlet that says, among other things, in the UK, both people must say yes to sex. This is called consent. Probably need to spell that out in some other languages, right? So I guess as you come across the border or you check in, or whatever, you get this pamphlet. I'm sure they stop and read it immediately. Domestic abuse is illegal. In the UK, it is illegal to hurt, threaten, or control your partner or family with hitting, pushing, or any physical violence. Am I going too fast? Okay. Stop me if you have questions. Threatening or verbal abuse, controlling their money or where they go, honor-based violence or abuse. In the UK, both people must say yes to sex. I resent the use of the term both people. You know, what about pansexuals? I think it should be all people must say yes to sex. This is called consent. If you have sex with some, this is a British government pamphlet. These are the Brits, folks. These are the London Blitz, blood, sweat, and tears, all, you know, like, these were the people that faced it all and impressed us and made us fall in love with them again, and this is what they've come to. This is the nation of Margaret Thatcher and Winston Churchill, only it's come a crop of Rishi Sunak and clown they have now. It is still rape if you are married to the person or in a relationship or if they agreed once but changed their mind. The age of consent in the UK is 16. The pamphlet says even if they look older or if it is allowed in another country, you must never have sex with anyone under 16. Can you imagine the mindset of putting this pamphlet together? Is it cover your butt? Like, well, we did put out a pamphlet. Do they really think that the immigrants are going to be like George Costanza? Oh, wait a minute. Is that wrong? Oh, no one ever actually told us. Oh, this is great. Thank you for this. I see now. It seems like the people that maybe need a pamphlet. I like that word. Can you tell? It seems like maybe the people that need a pamphlet. I also like booklet for some reason. The people that need a booklet maybe are the people that are choosing the people who they're letting into the UK. guess what? If you let people into your country who support terrorists and are governed by them and advocate for those policies in your country, if you let them into your country, they're not trying to fit in. That's not what they're trying. You're giving them tips on how to fit in. They don't want to fit in. You're telling them what it would take to join the club. They're not interested in club membership. No, thank you. You think that you are being progressive and far-sighted by letting them in. They think you are being naive and weak. You think if you just tell them what your customs and values are, they will follow them. When has that ever worked? When in history has a mere notification worked? This is the, like the, I'm going to put a letter in your file kind of, you know, it'll be noted. This is what we voted for with Donald Trump. This is the frustration and sentiment that elected him. If Republicans would just stick to it, this would continue them in majority power. But they've dithered and dathered and gotten distracted by other things, and they're losing their what's the word I want? They're not monopoly, but they're, you know, they're basically they're losing their identity on this. But yeah, that's an actual government pamphlet. And we talked, of course, this week about the another byproduct or casualty of the Biden era's border policies. This guy in Virginia, 19-year-old Salvadoran, who murdered a young woman in a hiking trail and tried to set her body on fire. And this is... They're gonna hang her out to dry in the media because she had a relationship with him, which is very interesting. Talk about blame the victim. It's if you squint, you can almost see them saying, you know, rape victim had a short skirt on kind of thing, right? Like, well, she worked with him, and older woman got attracted to a younger guy, and you know, nothing good comes of that. Yeah, but you don't usually get murdered and set on fire. Usually you just have a embarrassing story to tell your girlfriends at the next, you know, cocktail hour. But see, this is what we're doing. This is what we're doing. And we're sitting here. I'm sorry, I include myself in this. We're sitting here and we're narrating the suicide of a civilization. Incident by incident, bit by bit, this ludicrous pamphlet that is like a new low for a once great country. Like, this is all like a real-time narration of a civilization destroying itself. This isn't invasion. This isn't conquest. This isn't you're losing a war. You fought bravely, but the enemy overcame you. Like, the British lived under the shadow of a Nazi invasion. And truth be told, for a while there in 1940 and 41, they would have been overrun easily by the Germans. If the Germans had moved sooner, they would have snarfed up the British Isles, you know, very quickly. The truth is that they somehow, and shelves of books have been written about it, they somehow survived that threat only to willingly, voluntarily, and I would even say sort of cheerfully destroy themselves. Europe is doing it. We're not as far along the jogging trail, but we are on the same path, I think. Do you think that? 210? I can imagine in X number of years the Gavin Newsom administration putting out a pamphlet like this. Couldn't you? I this is not that far-fetched. We'll be sitting here someday going, oh, look at this. Remember that British pamphlet? 210-599-5555. It's the Jack Show on KTSA.
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1: 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That's my comeback when people say to me, oh, I really liked your old hours better. Well, you can make this show any hours you want. Management can't do that, but you can do that. So you can listen at various times of the day. Well, actually, Don, now that I think about it, we've been on at all the times of the day. There really aren't any old hours. We've been on around the clock. We've never been on, I shouldn't even say this out loud.
0: Be careful.
1: I know. Like the Red Eye Radio guy, we've never been on at that time.
0: Not yet.
1: Yes. But if you wanted to listen, I feel bad, though, because every time I mention another time slot, I feel like I'm betraying the people that are on in that time. Just, you can listen anytime you want. And hope you will. Well, survey after survey says that the vast majority of people, and it's across the board, it's even Democrats, understand the difference between males and females, especially when it comes to sports and competition and locker rooms. And if anything, pushing the issue of biological boys and girls sports, it seems to me, has actually degraded or shrunk, reduced what was already pretty tepid support for trans people to begin with. I don't think they've done themselves, if this is the tip of their spear, they haven't done themselves any favors with this. So in the latest Gallup poll, it's like 2/3 say keep them separated, as the old song goes. 69% of U.S. adults believe that transgender athletes should only be allowed to play on the sports teams that match their birth sex. 68% believe that a person's birth sex rather than gender declaration should be listed on government documents. 9 out of 10 Republicans, more than 4 out of 10 Democrats, roughly 7 out of 10 independents. So it's not, it's actually solidifying or galvanizing people's attitudes. And it turns out that this entire thing is really just being driven by activists. And I will tell you that a lot of the stuff we talk about in talk radio is like that. A lot of the stuff that we present to you as people are saying, and there's a movement, and some people think, is really a minuscule number of troublemakers. Or, to use a word I can't say on the radio, there's a guy on Substack, I forget his name, but he used to work for, I think we've talked about him before, he used to work for John Oliver's show. You know John Oliver? Is it Oliver or Alver? It's Oliver. John Oliver now is very lib and dem, but he used to be more like skewering both sides. Everybody starts out on Comedy Central as skewering both sides, and then they turn into a DNC spokesperson. But when John Oliver used to skewer both sides, this guy wrote for his show, and he wrote a piece on Substack called "The WNBA Has the Little S-Word Head Problem." You know, where I can't say Chanel. Okay. In other words, and he claims he coined that term 10 years ago, little S-head. He writes, "What if some a-hole high school student," I wrote in 2015, listen to this, "what if some a-hole high school student, some maladjusted brat who was a walking argument for birth control, demanded to use the girls' bathroom just to F with his school's administrators? It seemed like an important question. The answer is the difference between encouraging school administrators to accommodate transgender students and requiring them to accommodate any student on demand. My question at the time went unanswered. More than a decade later is still largely unanswered, and now two very physically large S-heads are publicly forcing the issue." He's talking about Enes Kanter-Freedom and Royce White, the two ex-NBA players who are going to try to, they've declared for the WNBA draft. And they are sort of trolling the WNBA to get in. And his analogy, I think, is a good one. He's saying they don't really want to play for the WNBA. They want to force the WNBA into an uncomfortable position that they believe, and many of us believe, they deserve to be in. That they've put themselves in, that they've invited. And I would say you could even compare, so I like his column, I think that's a good analysis. You could even compare this to, remember the case, I don't remember how many years ago it was, do you remember the Centennial Colorado, the cake baker? His name was Jack something or other, I think. Does that sound right, Don? I think it was Jack something. And he wouldn't bake the cake for the, I think it was a lesbian couple or gay couple, and he just said, no, thank you, or I'd be happy to, you know. He was friendly enough about it, but he wouldn't do it. And it turned out that they really weren't interested in Jack baking the cake. They were interested in Jack as a case that they could take all the way to the Supreme Court, and they did. And then, if you remember, they kept coming back to this guy over and over and over and over. This guy was their WNBA. They were determined to be S-heads with him. It wasn't about the cake any more than Enes Kanter-Freedom really wants to dunk in the WNBA. It's about exposing somebody's position and making the argument that they're not allowed to have that position. We also talked, I don't know if you remember this, her name was Jessica, God, what was it? Do you remember this, Don? She was a Canadian transgender person, and she would go to salons and demand that they shave her privates. Do you remember this story? Jessica Yaniv, somebody Yaniv. Just sent me this
0: in the comments. Y-A-N-I-V, I think it's...
1: Yes, like just, thank you, whoever just sent that. Yeah, she would go in, I think she may still be doing it, I don't know if, I haven't heard much from her lately, but this started years ago. She would go to mostly immigrant-owned salons in Canada, because I think because, A, they were kind of lowercase c conservative in their values, and maybe also she thought they had less money to hire lawyers. I don't know. She would go to these, like, you know, Vietnamese or Thai, and she's very butch. Like, she's more masculine than Don and I put together. She would demand that they wax her junk, and then they wouldn't. And then she would sue them. And it was a grift. It was all the way down, it was a grift. It was just to get the money. And the attention and the adulation, but that's kind of where we're at this point. That's what really drives a lot of the stuff that we seem to be as a country grappling with. Like, oh, what do we do? There's a debate. No, there really isn't. Like, there's no public debate about whether men should be able to go in and get their junk shaved or waxed. None. That makes most people want to throw up, and some of you are doing so now. There's no real debate about the guys in the WNBA. There's really no issue here. Just like the John Oliver guy is saying, this always starts with some S-head who wanted to make a point or wanted to have a case or wanted to get attention. And the wonder of it is that we can't just call it out for that right off the bat. 210-599-5555. We got more of the Jack Show coming up on KTSA.
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0: Thing about living here, when I lived up in the Northeast, you would get to this point in August, and you could feel the summer just slipping away. The weather was changing, and it was already in August. Summer was like deteriorating. Here, we have so much more of this to go. You're not going to run out anytime soon, if that's your concern. I am Jack Riccardi. Welcome to the Jack Show on 550 and 107.1 KTSA. This was a few days ago. This is Rahm Emanuel, ex-mayor of Chicago and ambassador and aide to Presidents Clinton and Obama, and probably going to run for president himself in 2028. And he's warning his party, the Dems, about 2028. Cut number two.
1: 2028 is a choice election, and we better be able to show people that we're grounded in their values and grounded in their economics. And anything that gets into defunding the police or bathroom access rather than classroom excellence is a distraction from actually what President Clinton, President Obama, who both not only get elected, reelected, showed us how to win. We don't have to relearn this lesson. We have to execute it.
0: I don't know if he believes what he's saying, but he's giving some pretty good advice there. With him, I can never tell. He's so, I don't know. He has kind of an evil villain aura, or as the kids would say, energy. And sometimes I wonder if he is just somebody that is very, very shrewdly carving out his own lane, saying stuff people will be happy to hear. I mean, that's like throwing a life jacket to normal people in the Democratic Party to say stuff like that. But then, does he really believe it? And boy, if there really is someone left at the top tier, and they come forward, I guess that's how we'll find out how many, like, normal Democrats. I'm not talking about the people in Congress. I'm talking about, like, the people we live around, you know. Like, if you live in a neighborhood and people had, like, a, you know, Judge Sakai sign out, maybe they love hearing what Rahm Emanuel said. I don't know. Let me play a couple of other things for you. This is, I want to make a point about Ken Paxton. Because we've been talking about how he doesn't, he has no, like, vim, vigor. He doesn't appear to be embracing the moment. If their polling indicates that they're easily defeating Tallarico, I would still run like you're 20 points behind. Because whether you're behind or ahead, it's important to not only win, it's important to defeat socialism. It's important to defeat this weirdo twerp that is running. And so I came across a clip of Mike Rogers, the Republican Senate candidate, who has the same affect as Paxton. I don't know if you agree with this, Don. You've seen the clip. But, like, he has that very mumbly peg Bill Belichick, like, no inflection, monotone kind of way of talking. He kind of looks down and reads stuff. But I want you to hear the pitch that he's making. He's up there in Michigan. He's running against El Sayed. So El Sayed is his Tallarico, okay? Mike Rogers is not going to light the world on fire. He's not exciting. He looks like he wants to, you know, maybe talk to you about your car's extended warranty. But he's making this very earnest, direct appeal to Democrat voters. He's the Republican Senate nominee, but to

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1: To Democrat voters who feel their nominee doesn't represent them in their values, all hope is not lost. I'm not asking you to be a Republican. I'm asking you for the opportunity to earn your trust. Michigan deserves a senator who will sit down, whether you voted for me or not, will listen to you, will treat you with respect, will represent everybody. There are real differences in this race. I spent my career serving the country and taking on terrorists and criminals and threats to our national security. I believe in safe communities, a strong America, and protecting our freedoms. Abdul El-Sayed and I have very different visions of Michigan and America. But we're going to have plenty of time to talk about that along the campaign trail. Today is about what brings us together. Great schools for our kids, safe neighborhoods, good-paying jobs, affordable homes, keeping our kids and grandkids in Michigan, a government that reminds us and remembers us, and that it works for us.
0: Yeah, he's not one of the great orators, but that's if I were the Paxton people, tell me what you think. But if I were the Paxton people, I would rip that, or as we now say, I would R-day that right off. I would take all of that. All he has to change is the part about I served the country fighting terrorists. Paxton could say, I served Texas fighting the federal government and, you know, federalism and 10th Amendment encroachments, blah, blah, blah. But like, just same exact thing. Just give me a chance to earn your vote. I'm not perfect. I know I wasn't your guy, but you don't want to. I know you're a Democrat, but you don't want to go down that road. That guy doesn't represent you. What they're saying is nothing like you've ever envisioned for the state or for the country. He did this event with a bunch of people that are Democrats for Rogers. This was one of the ladies that spoke. Her name is Karen Whitsett. Listen to this, cut number 14.
2: 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You will lose your health insurance if the other candidate gets in office. There's no ifs, ands, or buts about it. That is what Medicare for All means. So if you enjoy going to ER now and sitting for 6 hours, get ready to enjoy that a whole lot longer because you may be sitting there for 6 weeks. That means you will be in a clinic, in a hospital, wherever they say that you go. Once again, you say you don't want government in your business. Well, the government will be controlling your health care. They will control your doctors. They will control your medication. They will control your visits. They will control everything. So if for no other reason, common sense prevails that Mike Rogers is the candidate for you.
0: She's a Democrat, and I mean, like, with a pedigree of Democratic, she's given money, she's organized, she's been a candidate, she's done all the things. Like, nope, that's it. We're going to vote for this Republican Senate candidate. Let me play this. This is Tallarico, James Tallarico, a few days ago doing a radio interview, cut number 3. Listen to this.
3: We as human beings have the right to shape our own destinies, mm-hmm. and we do that through the vote. Mm-hmm. And so many brave Americans, so many brave Black Americans have fought and died for that right. Mm-hmm. And so for politicians in Austin or in Washington, as they're now doing with the SAVE Act, they are trying to rob our neighbors, yes, particularly our Black neighbors, of those God-given rights. So I have a track record of using every tool in my toolbox to protect mm-hmm. voting rights.
0: You can't roll your eyes at this and huff and sigh and cross your arms. And if you're Paxton, you have to go out and say, none of that is true. The SAVE Act protects Black voters from their vote being canceled out by ineligible voters. It protects every legal eligible voter from being canceled out by ineligible voters or having their identity hijacked at the polling place. Maybe you're not voting this year. But is somebody voting in your name? And why would we not want to afford that protection to every Texan, regardless of his skin color? And not to mention the condescension of anything that raises the bar or requires proof is obviously going to be a problem for our Black brothers, our Black neighbors, as Tallarico calls them. So what are you saying, that Black people kind of

0: that you don't need Ken Paxton to change what he's doing, but Ken Paxton needs to change what he's doing, or he's going to be, come January, former Texas Attorney General Ken Paxton. And I don't know what the truth of the polling is or exactly where the electorate is. I don't. I just know this. If I was afforded the privilege to be the opponent of someone like El Sayed, Tallarico, this Agnes Nixon. I think Agnes Nixon was on a soap opera. Angie Nixon, AOC, what have you. I would run with fervor and relish and enthusiasm, and I'd be the Reagan happy warrior. I would love to use humor the way Margaret Thatcher did, skewer socialists. And where's the joy? Where is the, let me at him, I can't wait. We need to save this state from being misrepresented this way. I don't care what the polls say. You see the shape of the challenge in front of you, and I don't get the man. I don't get the lack of fire in the belly. And I know that that's not his normal, like he's not a normally demonstrative. That's okay. But everybody has that occasion where they rise to it. And I would rise to it now if I was him. 210-599-5555. 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
2: 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The president has also declared an economic war on Iran, and Tehran responds with a shrug. The 10-day forecast calls for triple-digit temperatures and heat advisories continuing through next weekend.
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3: 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I think we mentioned this yesterday, but or maybe it was 2 days ago. One of John Cornyn's aides went to work for James Tallarico, a guy named Jacob Smith, who was Cornyn's deputy legislative director and policy advisor, is now the deputy director of policy for the Tallarico campaign. And I realize that there's some musical chairs in politics that it's not unheard of. But that is a pretty big, if we're allowed to still use this word, transition to make. And it really says more about John Cornyn than it does about either Jacob Smith or James Tallarico. Because if you're John Cornyn, and particularly if you're the John Cornyn that represented himself to people in the primary with the, you know, 10-gallon hat and the look at me reading Trump's book and here I am walking along the border wall that I just absolutely love. I wish I could just hug it. What the hell are you doing with this guy on your staff? What the hell are you doing with somebody who can move with facility over to James Tallarico? It isn't like he's taking a job with the new senator. And you would say, well, he just is using his Washington insider knowledge. He's working on the campaign. That's the, I like the idea of this part. If anything was needed to prove that we were right to fire Cornyn in that primary, this is it. And if anything shows that Cornyn stayed too long and lost touch, this is it. I'm not mad at the guy, and I'm not mad at the Tallarico people for snaring him. I'm mad that he was in Cornyn's camp, and I think it just confirms that Cornyn stayed too long and needed to go, and was getting advice from a guy who 5 minutes later was perfectly comfortable hanging around with Soy Boy. And that just, that tells you what this is really all about. All people needed John Cornyn to do was stay in the fight they put him in and remain a reliable foot soldier in that fight. We didn't need him to be the best. We didn't need him to run for president. We didn't need him to just reliably represent us, and he just could not keep doing it. And this defection is proof that there was rot at the base of the trunk of that tree. We got more of the Jack Show coming up on 550 and 107.1 KTSA.
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9: It's 4 o'clock at KTSA San Antonio. I'm Stacy Keene. Texas broadcast leaders are mourning the loss of a veteran TV exec that was killed in an overseas helicopter crash. Former San Antonio station leader Jose Alberto Suarez died alongside four other Americans in Kenya yesterday. The 55-year-old ran Telemundo 60 in San Antonio and worked in San Angelo before he took over TV stations in Florida. Authorities say that chartered tourism chopper went down over remote northern Kenya, killing all seven passengers and crew on board. Kenyan aviation investigators are now working to determine what caused the accident. CPS Energy has declared today a yellow day, or what the utility calls a peak demand day. CPS Energy is asking you to raise your thermostat a few degrees between now and 7 o'clock in order to reduce the amount of energy that's being used by millions of folks at the same time. In addition, you're being asked to put off doing laundry, running the dishwasher, and using other appliances that use electricity. Governor Abbott wants an audit of how four Texas school districts are spending their money. More now from KTSA's Christian Blood.
10: The governor asks State Controller Dan Huffines to conduct the audits to eliminate administrative bloat. Huffines said he would announce the targeted districts in the weeks ahead. But in a campaign stop in El Paso Wednesday, Abbott said the Austin and El Paso ISDs continue to grow their budgets despite declining enrollment. He said he's moving ahead with a bill requiring school districts to spend at least 70% of their funds in the classroom. Christian Blood, KTSA News.
9: And superstar Keith Urban will be the headlining act at the San Antonio Stock Show and Rodeo next year. The country music superstar from Australia has performed at the San Antonio Rodeo several times in the past, but this time he is the marquee act, taking the stage on Saturday, February 20th for two shows, one at noon, the other at 7:30. The San Antonio Rodeo takes place from February 11th through February 28th at the Frost Bank Center and Freeman Coliseum Fairgrounds. Tickets are on sale now. 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Here's Joe Reinagle.
11: Longtime Texas A&M football coach R.C. Slocum will be honored with a statue ahead of the 2026 football season. The statue will be located outside Entry 5 on the north end of Kyle Field beside the All-American Towers. The ceremony will take place on Friday, September 4th at 2 o'clock. The Texas Rangers wrap up their series with the Washington Nationals tonight. It is the rubber game. First pitch is set for 7:05. It's a game you can catch on your home for Rangers baseball. 94.1 San Antonio Sports Star beginning at 6:30 with the pregame show. And the Astros have one more with the LA Angels. It is their rubber game as well. It is set for 7:10 tonight from Daikin Park. I'm Joe Reinagle for 94.1 San Antonio Sports Star.
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18: Hi, good afternoon. On the north side, 281 southbound at Bitters. This crash is across 3 left lanes. It's got you stopped for more than 10 minutes from Brook Hollow. Loop 410 northbound at Houston Street. Roadwork has you down to 1 lane getting by. It's the right lane. You're slow from South Cross. I-10 eastbound at Callahan. There's a wreck in the right lane. You're stop and go from Wurzbach. 35 lower level southbound at Alamo. There's an accident in the left lane. Be ready for at least a 6-minute slowdown. I'm Rebecca Parker, KTSA, Time Saver Traffic.
9: Your KTSA Stevens Roofing AccuWeather forecast, a heat advisory in effect until Sunday evening as temps continue to soar. We've got partly sunny skies today, 101 degrees. Tonight, mostly clear and 77. Tomorrow, sunny and hot, hitting 103 degrees. Right now, we've got partly sunny skies. It is 100 at San Antonio's Severe Weather Station. I'm Stacey Keene. 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
3: Just getting word here this afternoon from the FBI. They are saying they foiled a planned radical Islamist attack in New York, specifically Albany, New York. This involved a woman who was going to bomb the New York State Capitol building and some other attacks. A woman, this is a quote from the press release, a woman has been charged with providing support to a terror group after allegedly plotting an ISIS-inspired attack on the New York State Capitol building in Albany, federal officials said Thursday. Jessica Bowie, 35, allegedly told a confidential source that she supported ISIS and asked for help making explosives. According to a criminal complaint filed in the U.S. District Court for the Northern District of New York, she'll be in court this afternoon on a single charge of attempting to provide material support to a designated terror organization. According to the complaint, Bowie converted to Islam 5 years ago and created several social media accounts using an honorific Islamic name. She appears to have created multiple accounts because they were frequently suspended for violating their terms of use. Several accounts tracing back to Bowie posted messages expressing support for terrorism during May and July, or between May and July. Communicated between July 16th and August 17th with a confidential source who was working with the FBI and posing as an ISIS facilitator. So they kind of, I guess they kind of Chris Hansen'd her there. She told the source that she wanted to help carry out an attack on the New York Capitol building. The building was less than 2 miles away from her home, and she wanted to do something to, quote, harm the enemies of God, unquote, the complaint said. So this is just coming down now. The Assistant Attorney General for National Security, John Eisenberg, says Bowie plotted to deploy an explosive device at the New York State Capitol building, which is a very old, historic building, intended to kill public officials and destroy as much of the building as possible, and then flee to Syria, according to the DOJ. She was going to conduct the attack and then join ISIS in ISIS-controlled Syria. She had made several visits to the New York State Capitol grounds, was taking photographs of the building. In describing her target, Bowie stated, "I want to destroy as much of the building as possible and kill the senators while they are meeting. I wanted them to lose a lot of important documents. I wanted it to have an effect on the American system," has expressed anti-American messages online. "Praise be to Allah for September 11th. When I migrate, I will poison these infidels." And it goes on in that vein. Justice Department, FBI saying Bowie didn't want to just kill lawmakers. She wanted a complete disruption of our government. She told investigators, "Ideally, I would attack the White House with the president, but like, that's an even harder job." Now, What jumps out at you about this right away? You're hearing it for the first time. What jumps out at you?

0: Well, for one thing, she's apparently not somebody that snuck into the country and took flying lessons, right? Didn't come here from Saudi Arabia. The other thing that jumps out at you is she wants to attack the capital of New York State. Correct me if I'm wrong, but New York State is entirely governed by who? Democrats. The governor of New York is a Democrat, although not likely to be at the state capitol building. The leadership of the state are Democrats. It's a blue state. What more do you need to know about the idea that you can't appease this, placate it, pay tribute to it, sort of condescend to it? How many of these do we have to have? Like, I know you know about the reality of this threat, but why do American libs, why does the Democrat Party flirt with this, align with this, think that it can, think that they have partners, not know that they are collaborating with the agents of their own destruction? And whether the Islamists blow you up first or second, it's the same outcome. We'll see where this story goes. It's interesting. I want to get back on track here with what we were talking about. So we were talking about the Senate race, Paxton and Tallarico. I didn't really get a chance to talk about this yesterday, but I was really happy to see that guy Vindman, that Pillsbury doughboy, Alexander Vindman. He was creamed by the socialist in Florida, Angie Nixon. She beat him 56-44. Now, he had outraised her exponentially. He had so much more money than Angie Nixon that he was going around saying, jokingly saying, "I don't even feel like I'm in a primary." Well, he was in a primary, and he lost the primary. And as much as I don't care for her, and she's got wild DSA, you know, rhetoric, I have to admit, I'm just going to let myself enjoy for a moment the fall of Alex Vindman. Let's remember that Alex Vindman fashioned himself the main character in his own movie. He was going to bring down President Trump over the Ukraine phone call. He was going to be the Oliver North. He was going to be the patriot who, like Mr. Smith goes to Washington. And then he parlayed that into this Senate race. And he is not a charismatic guy. He's kind of a meh-looking guy, kind of a meh-sounding guy. But I'm not saying I'm Cary Grant, but I mean, he's not. You don't look at Alexander Vindman and go, "Oh, he should run for political office. I mean, people will really be drawn to it." There's nothing like that. So Angie Nixon runs against him, and she's going around saying stuff like, here's a couple of examples. Cut number, she's on CBS. They ask her how to pay for Medicare for All. Cut number 11. Listen to this.
1: "You want Medicare for All and free universal child care and pre-K. How are you suggesting taxpayers pay for that?"
2: "Yeah, for sure. So thank you for that question. I have been traveling all across the state of Florida having conversations with folks. And what is evident is that everyone wants the same things, right? To be healthy, prosperous, and safe. And a lot of folks, it crosses party lines as it relates to universal child care and Medicare for All. And how do we pay for that? Actually, Medicare for All, we're already spending the amount we would be paying for Medicare for All right now, even while folks are still paying for co-pays and deductibles and co-insurance."
0: She is a piece of work herself. I mean, she was in a church the other day, and I want you to listen to the accent she

0: drops, and she quotes Asada Shakur, who's a cop killer, quotes him like she's quoting, you know, the gospel according to Matthew. Take a listen to this. Cut number 12.
1: I'm going to open this up for questions, but I'm going to leave y'all with these words of a famous freedom fighter before we open it up. Asada Shakur. It is our duty to fight for our freedom. Yes. It is our duty to win. Yes. We must love and protect one another. We have nothing to lose but our chains. Our chains are attacks on the Voting Rights Act. Yes. Our chains are them closing down our neighborhood schools. Our chains are them spending $1 billion on a ballroom you will never get to dance in. Never, ever get to dance in. Our chains are them kidnapping our immigrant neighbors and locking them up. Our chains are them not arresting corrupt cops that shoot black unarmed men in the streets.
0: So you get the idea. She has a little bit of that chameleonic accent syndrome that Kamala Harris had. I shouldn't even say that. They all have it. They all do it. They all do. They can't. Honestly, I think if you were in the car with them and they drove by a black church, they would start. They can't help it. So aside from the grossness of standing on an altar in a church and quoting Asada Shakur instead of quoting, I don't know, perhaps Jesus, you give this whole political speech and you do it in this condescending, I'm going to talk to you in a way that you'll understand. By the way, it didn't jump out at me till just this time. I've heard this now like 3 or 4 times. How does she know that no one she's listening, no one she's talking to would ever be at the White House? How does she know that? I thought the premise of America was that a child could grow up to be president. A child could grow up to be an astronaut. A child could grow up to win a Nobel Prize. A child could grow up to cure cancer. A child could grow up to create a stunning, immortal work of art. And those are all things that would get you invited to the White House under any president, and you'd be in the damn ballroom. What kind of a queen bee, I'm better than you attitude does it take for me to stand in front of an audience of people, look them in the eye, and tell them, whatever my reason for telling them, what kind of a person do I have to be to look them in the eye and go, you will never amount to that much. You will never be that important, famous, prominent, accomplished. I just know. So make sure you vote for me and then return to your dull little, meaningless, forgettable lives. That you'll never be anywhere important. I'm going on to important things. You're not. It's really amazing. I marvel at this just as a history buff. The complete disappearance of humility from political speech making. And if you don't believe me, and I don't ask that you do, you can check it out for yourself. It's very easy to Google or look on YouTube or whatever. Like, you can find the way presidents used to speak to the country, the way presidential candidates used to campaign, the way people used to stand on a stump and give a speech in their neighborhood for whatever, town council or mayor or dog catcher or governor or whatever. Like, it used to be they paid homage to you. You're what makes it work. You're the greatest. You're the this state, this city, this town, this county, this neighborhood. These are the best people. You are the best people. You're the best people in the world. I'm barely worthy to stand in front of you, and thank you for just taking a moment to listen to me and consider voting for me. All I ask is that you would consider voting for me. You know, John F. Kennedy, when he ran for Congress the first time, was a scrawny little, sickly little guy who stammered and had trouble and sweated and had trouble climbing stairs, and he had a lot of illness and injuries, and he would give these speeches. And what won over his voters in his first ever political campaign, he was really faltering and failing and losing. And what won over voters was that this rich, privileged boy seemed interested in them. And you don't see that anymore at all. You see people like Angie Nixon sizing you up and deciding you'll never be in the ballroom. It's such a dumb thing to do, but it's so revealing. This is when people show you who they are, you should believe them. And it's not just her. I'm not picking on her. The people that run for president, the people that run for Senate and governor and Congress, there's really a lack of, thank you for listening to me. I would be humbled by your support. I'm no better than you, but I'm willing to go there and do the job. If you'll give me the chance, it would be the honor of my lifetime. They present themselves to us like they are the Messiah. They really, it's like, you're so lucky to have me. I don't know if you've noticed, but we seem to have a lot of politicians who actually are down on us. We're supposed to be down on them. We're supposed to be kind of suspicious of them. But they look at us and it's like they smelled something bad. And we're disappointing to them. How many times have we had to endure lectures of how racist we are? How bitter and clinging to our guns and our religion and our, you know. And they will stoop and condescend to represent us, but oh. And they're so disappointed in us that they're trying to replace us with new people as fast as they can, by the way. Yeah, it's very interesting. I don't know when that started. I'm not smart enough to put the parameters on it, but you can't, once you see it, you kind of can't unsee it. And it's been going on for a while. We got more of the Jack Show, 210-599-5555 on KTSA. 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
2: Hi, good afternoon. On the north side, 281 southbound at Bitters. This crash is across three left lanes. It's got you stopped for more than 10 minutes from Brook Hollow. Loop 410 northbound at Houston Street. Roadwork has you down to one lane getting by. It's the right lane. You're slow from South Cross. I-10 eastbound at Callahan. There's a wreck in the right lane. You're stop and go from Wurzbach. 35 lower level southbound at Alamo. There's an accident in the left lane. Be ready for at least a 6-minute slowdown. I'm Rebecca Parker, KTSA, Time Saver Traffic.
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4: Tomorrow, we'll talk restaurants on the dish in our 4:30 half hour. 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
5: Good afternoon. I was wondering if you were aware of Tallarico's latest antics. You know, he's made the comments about vouchers when really minority families want vouchers to escape second or third rate schools. He's opened his mouth about Carmelo Anthony. He's coming across as a sanctimonious, patronizing white guy. I've had discussions with a neighbor, and he didn't realize that my last 12 weeks at New Braunfels High School, the reason why it was an all-Hispanic table was we didn't want riffraff. One of the guys, his brother was a football coach, married to the daughter of one of the assistant principals. And we were all the stud muffins. We were athletes. And we made fun of a white guy who tried to cheat off my Spanish test. And Senora Bain, I remember her smiling so sweetly at me with, well, just like my Thema would have, and said, oh, that's all right. I gave him a different test. So I'm looking at people like Tallarico, and he thinks minorities need his white messianic complex. Mm-hmm. And he's been going at a hard time.
4: I totally agree. And to the point you made, I was just pulling this up while you were talking. This is what Esteban is referring to. He is questioning the Carmelo Anthony verdict, which is, by the way, not like you're running for Senate. This has nothing to do with that. You're not, this would have nothing to do with being a senator. The Senate will not be settling this. He says, Carmelo Anthony was only convicted because, quote, there were no black members of the jury and the system is not working for black Texans. Now, Carmelo Anthony stabbed Austin Metcalf to death, and that is beyond dispute. There isn't a grassy knoll theory. There isn't a, you have the wrong Carmelo Anthony. In fact, there's other stuff coming out today about Carmelo Anthony and knives, and this was not his first go-round with knives and apparently other things. But my point is, what Tallarico is saying there, as Esteban points out, is we need segregated juries. If you're to receive justice as a black person, you need a black jury. Think about what that really says about you. Think about what he's really saying about you. And I guess the corollary of that would be that, like, I'm white. For it to be justice, that jury better be all people that look like me. That's a very interesting take. Has he thought that all the way through? That might be weirder than the six genders theory that he's been carrying around for a while now. It says, Carmelo Anthony was convicted because there were no black members of the jury. The system is not working for black Texans. This is a man who doesn't know how many genders God created and thinks maybe God is a girl.

0: but he knows what's in the hearts of his fellow men. Apparently, he also was in the jury room, which I didn't know. Did you know? I guess he was in the jury room, and not only in the jury room, but apparently he was in the minds and hearts of the jurors. Because he knows exactly what happened and why it happened. And I get that they're trying to make an issue of, for the purposes of the retrial or the appeal, I get that they're trying to make an issue of the exclusion of three black alternate jurors. And that is a legitimate thing for the defense to bring up, because you pull at all the loose threads and you try to unravel the sweater. I get that. But it also, it's depressing in a way, because Tallarico is very young, and it goes to show that we're not going to get out from under the race hustle anytime soon. Like, we expect the older, more cynical politicos to play these dog-eared old cards, but you would like to think that maybe the new generation, the upcoming generation, would have something fresher. And so what he's doing here is, in a way, acting like an old soul. This is like, it's a white guy's face, but it's basically Maxine Waters' voice coming out of his face. Has anyone told him, by the way, or maybe because he was busy in the jury room, he didn't see this, that one of the things that led to the conviction of Carmelo Anthony were black teenagers who got on the stand and said, "I saw Carmelo Anthony murder Austin Metcalf. I saw that he was the aggressor. I saw that Austin Metcalf neither hurt him, hit him, or threatened him." And when people say there were no blacks on the jury, they're ignoring the pivotal testimony of young black men who, by the way, didn't have to say it and probably have paid a price in their own lives for saying it. And if you were the guy James Tallarico wants us to believe he is, you would actually laud them and recognize that. But it's more important to side with the killer here in order to make a political point and maybe score a point in the polls. I'm not even going to get into the toxicity of him injecting the Senate race into this case at a crucial moment when it is being re-litigated, and how deeply irresponsible that is. We won't even go there because we don't have time. But maybe he should go back to telling us about how much he loves trans kids, because at least, relatively speaking, that's less harmful than this. Anyway, more of the Jack Show, poll results, and more coming up on 550 and 107.1 KTSA. If you heard the weather forecast, we're in the midst of a long run, there's no end in sight, of 100-plus degree days and nights that really aren't even going to get below 80. So the fact is, whatever your thermostat is set on, and I know today is supposed to be a day that you ride it up a little, but whatever it's set on, it's running. Your AC's running, and it needs to run. And if for some reason it stops, you're going to need help on that right away, and you can get help on that with Quarter Moon Plumbing, Heating, and Air Conditioning. 210-651-5899. 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
1: Hi, good afternoon. On the north side, 281 southbound at Bitters, there's a crash across three left lanes. You're jammed up for at least 10 minutes from Brook Hollow. Loop 410 northbound at Houston Street. Roadwork has you down to just the right lane getting by. There is some stop and go from South Cross. I-10 eastbound at Callahan, there's a wreck in the right lane. Wurzbach is where things get slow. 35 lower level southbound at Alamo, there's a crash in the left lane. 410 eastbound at Harry Wurzbach, there's a wreck in the left lane. A failed strut can turn any drive into a rough ride. 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I'm Rebecca Parker, KTSA, Time Saver Traffic.
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0: coming up, the results on today's River City Oral Surgery JR poll here on KTSA, The Jack Show. We were speaking this morning, I know it's a long way off, but we were speaking this morning about apparently Fiesta 2027 is going to look very different, and NIOSA is in danger of not happening or being smaller or being in a different location. And we talked with the Conservation Society president, Betty Boucher, about it. This is what she told us.
1: In the past, our attendance had been much higher. The space that we had available had been much higher, and the costs were lower. So all three of those conditions have changed, and many of those things we don't have control over. And so we are happy to reassess it and figure out how do we continue to offer this event so that everyone can still enjoy it, but modify it so that we can address each of those new situations and be able to continue.
2: What is happening to the La Vallita site that is causing you to reconsider or have to reconsider that?
1: Well, in the past, La Vallita had the assembly hall available mm-hmm. for us to use.
2: Right.
1: And that will not be available anymore because it has been sold. Then Maverick Plaza is expected to go under construction very mm-hmm. soon to build some new restaurants. Those are the two large spaces in La Vallita that we have been using over the years. And let me add that we are very pleased that we have been able to support the city of San Antonio in preserving La Vallita for many decades.
2: Mm-hmm.
1: Much of our proceeds from the event has gone into a La Vallita fund for that purpose. And now that the city has some plans for the redevelopment and continued preservation of La Vallita, we want to support that as well.
2: Yeah. Did the city come to you and say, we understand you relied on these spaces and building, but we have another plan, or we want to help you relocate the event, or are you having to, is your board having to figure that out on your own?
1: Well, yes. As a matter of fact, we have a license to use La Vallita that occasionally gets renewed. And last year it was renewed, and it was part of the discussion. We were uncertain what the results would be, but now we know what the results are.
2: Okay.
1: And so we have to reevaluate and continue to support the city's goals and also make sure that we are able to continue to offer this event so the public can enjoy it.
0: So right now it's kind of a question mark, and we'll continue to follow this story as we get closer to the end of the year. Anyway, I wanted to play this for you real quick. This is our good friend Link Lauren, one of our favorite internet influencers. He apparently got White House press credentials yesterday and got a question into President Trump. It's a good question, too, because it's an interesting answer about term limits. Take a listen. Cut number 9.
3: It's been about 69 days since we've seen Mitch McConnell. Sometimes when you look at Congress, it looks like the cast of Kahoon.
4: Yeah.
3: But I read a Cindy Adams column in the New York Post recently, and she talked about how we need term limits and someone needs to hold Congress accountable. Maybe you should be the person to do it. Would you support term limits for Congress or some type of cognitive testing? Because maybe if we had that the last 4 years,
4: yeah,
3: we wouldn't have ended up in some of these messes.
4: So term limits are very popular with the public. I've seen it both ways. I've seen where people go in and they get termed out and they're very talented and they're at the height of their career, you know, politicians, and you end up with total rookies in there, nothing gets done. And I've seen it the other way, where people are there too long. We see that all the time. I see both. I always like to say that a term limit is an election. You know, the public's pretty smart. You see that last night. We had some great success last night. The Republican Party had tremendous success last night. But I like to say that term limits should be elections. But I'm okay with term limits. Remember, the people that have to pass term limits are the people that are going to be voting on them to get out of office. So it's a little bit tough. That's not the easiest vote to get, is it, huh? But I'm okay with it one way or the other. I do think elections really term people out.
0: I like the line that the Congress is starting to look like the movie Cocoon. You saw the story, right, about how they declassified hundreds of pages of documents that show not only the connections linking up between Eric Swalwell and the Chi-Coms, but that this is really a pattern that the Chinese didn't just pick Swalwell. This isn't an Eric Swalwell scandal. I think some Democrats would like to leave it at that. He's gone. He didn't seem like a very likable chap to begin with. Oh, it was just him and Fang Fang. But what those documents really show is how China, how important it is to China and how they act on infiltrating the American political system. And I don't think this is news to Congress, because members of Congress are the ones to whom they are reaching out. And I have no doubt, and I said this at the time the Swalwell thing came out, I have no doubt that there's other Swalwells. He was just kind of a dummy, but that doesn't mean he was the only one. All the stuff that made him susceptible to Fang Fang and the whole concept of like honey traps, like that's been going on for centuries. The Soviets perfected that with the KGB and the NKVD, and the Chinese have been using it, and we've used it in other places, and it's like an old. So I started thinking about it, and we know that China is meticulous in its pursuit of every advantage and every, you know, sort of, I guess you could say, exploiting every weakness and taking every advantage of the United States. They take us way more seriously than we take them. I'm talking about their government, obviously. And as I said, I have no doubt that the Swalwell case is a model that has been exposed. It's not a one-off. What if Chinese influence explains everything? What if, pick your issue, pick some issue that you are frustrated, flummoxed, can't imagine why don't they pass this? Why can't they do this? Why, it's so obvious. This is so commonsensical. Why hasn't this been done? What's wrong with the Republicans? What's wrong with the, what if this is why? I'm not saying I know. I'm not in possession of proof. But what if the stuff we can't quite explain and we chalk up to, oh, it's Trump derangement syndrome, or oh, it's partisanship, or oh, it's posturing for the midterms, or oh, it's, what if it's just they bought people's silence? What if there's a lot of members of Congress over whom they have sex pictures, recorded phone calls, addictions? Maybe it's not the member of Congress. Maybe his son has a secret. His daughter has a secret. The wife has a secret. What if they've compromised family members or businesses? What if a whole lot of people are as obviously compromised as Eric Swalwell was? And why wouldn't they be? These are very venal people. And why wouldn't it work on them as well as it worked on him? Why would they only do it once? Obviously, the answer is they haven't. What if we're looking right past the most obvious explanation? And it wouldn't be the first time we've done it. A whole lot of our fellow Americans tried everything under the sun, tried every line of thinking, rather than accept that COVID came from and was weaponized by the Wuhan lab. And if those same people have that same stubbornness on this issue, it's blinding them to what might be the most obvious, you know, what's the term, Occam's razor or whatever, like the most obvious explanation. Your country is being tied up in knots, divided, frozen in inaction, its arteries clogged with what? with money and secrets controlled by its greatest enemy. And again, remember that they think of us much more as a nemesis than we think of them. 210-599-5555. Just something to think about. We got the poll results coming up here next on KTSA.
5: Hi, good afternoon. On the north side, 281 southbound at Bitters, there's

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1: As President Trump makes friendly gestures toward Kim Jong-un, North Korea fires 10 ballistic missiles toward the sea. The president has also declared an economic war on Iran, and Tehran responds with a shrug. The 10-day forecast calls for triple-digit temperatures and heat advisories continuing through next weekend.
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8: So I figured it out, Don Cooper, on National Radio Day. 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You know how many offhand you've worked at?
9: Oh, my. I haven't really thought about that.
8: While you think of that.
9: Yeah.
8: While you think of it,
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8: I'll come back to you.
9: It's been a few.
8: Here are the poll results. Nyosa is getting smaller due to downtown changes. Will you miss the old Nyosa? 63% no, 37% yes.
9: I kind of rounded it up about maybe eight stations.
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9: And not every one of them was in San Antonio, somewhere out of town.
8: Would KTSA be the longest stay?
9: Oh, definitely. Most definitely. Yeah.
8: Yeah. I've been here 27 years as of last month.
9: Mm-hmm.
8: And to put that in perspective, 27 years here, 15 years at the other 10 radio stations.
9: Wow. I've also been a victim of circumstance as well. I'm sure there's many, you know, people that have worked in radio that can relate to this, where you're hired and they said, We're never going to sell the station, because you got laid off because that very same thing happened. You get rehired at a different station, and they promise you you'll never.
8: We plan no changes, right. is a running joke.
9: And then all of a sudden you see a for sale sign out

0: in the front, the front of the building.
1: And then I had to think about this. Now, this is scary. Of the 11, 1, 2, 3, 4, 5, 6, 7 of them are not that radio station anymore.
0: No, really?
1: Like not okay. that. Okay. Not those call letters, not that format. Like, the frequency exists, mm-hmm. but it's something completely... If you and so if I say, oh, I worked at WZOU in Boston, like, well, only people over a certain age will remember that that was a top 40 station. Everybody else, like, what's that? Crazy.
0: Yeah. I worked at a country station in Corpus many years ago, and the same call letters still exist. So some of them do. Stick around for a long time.
1: No, that's good when they do. I was thinking about it, too. Some of these were good stations. I don't know why they're not still around, and some of the ones that are still around are not that great. And really, aside from KTSA, and maybe, God, I'd say one other. They're all either defunct, changed, or just not good anymore. So apparently you don't want to hire me because I leave a path of ruin. 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
3: It's 5 o'clock at KTSA San Antonio. I'm Stacy Keene. A salmonella outbreak tied to jalapenos is growing nationwide with cases reported in Texas. More now from KTSA's John Cruz.
4: Hold the jalapenos. CDC officials say 400-plus people across 30 states are sick, 57 in the hospital as of this week. And they're tracing the outbreak to jalapenos from Mexico, distributed by Coast Citrus Distributors. Recalled peppers and foods made with them reach Texas grocers like HEB, Whole Foods, Kroger, and two Costcos. Health officials say recalled jalapenos and products containing them should be thrown out. John Cruz, KTSA News.
3: It was a scary morning for 47 elementary school children this morning after the school bus they were on was involved in a crash. More now from KTSA's Christian Blood.
5: The kids go to school in the Northside ISD, and the crash happened Thursday morning near Babcock and Eckert Roads. It was unclear how the crash happened, and there were no details on the other vehicle or vehicles involved. No injuries were reported, but the kids were being evaluated on a precautionary basis. A second school bus had to show up and take the children onto campus. Christian Blood, KTSA News.
3: Your KTSA Stevens Roofing AccuWeather forecast. We do have a heat advisory in effect until Sunday. Tonight, mostly clear skies, 77. Tomorrow, sunny and 103. Right now, it is partly sunny and 101 degrees at San Antonio's Severe Weather Station. I'm Stacy Keene. Stay connected with News Talk 550, KTSA, and FM 107.1.
6: Hi, good afternoon. On the north side, 281 southbound at Bitters, there's a crash in three left lanes. You are stopped from Brook Hollow. Loop 410 northbound at Houston Street, roadwork has you down to just the right lane getting by. There is a backup from South Cross. I-10 eastbound at Callahan, you've got a wreck in the right lane. There's some stop and go from Wurzbach. Loop 410 eastbound at Harry Wurzbach, watch for a crash in the left lane. 35 lower level southbound at Alamo, there is still a wreck in the left lane. I'm Rebecca Parker, KTSA, Time Saver Traffic.
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5: Great to have you on the Joe Pag Show. Lots going on. Nancy Mace next hour. She's still a U.S. representative, but made a decision a long time ago to only do 6 years. So she did three terms. She did run for governor of South Carolina, was in the lead for a long time. Then President Trump got behind somebody else, and she lost. But she is supporting the person who won. She's got comments on Darlene Graham and whether she should be the senator from South Carolina. I'll give you a hint. She's not a big fan. So we're going to talk about that. We talk a lot about the tattoos, Tattoo Gate, the big reveal. Her show called Get Mace. Make sure you stick around bottom of next hour for that. We go to the phone lines in the meantime. Going to be Connecticut and Tony. Tony, what's on your mind? Hi.
6: Joe Pags, how you feeling?
5: Hey, brother. Feeling good. Talk to me.
6: Excellent. So, I was just talking to your screener buddy there, and I'm giving the skinny on how I came from a World War II vet family, right?
5: Yes.
6: And I got to tell you, with this whole this socialist kind of uprising thing, I see where it's coming from. They're going after these kids that are just kind of somewhat lost, you know. And I have a son that's like 26, that's up in Maine, and real great kid, love him to death. But he you get too separated from normal society. I think what happens is they just get kind of polluted by this rhetoric, and it's unfortunate. But, my father, he told me, you vote for one guy, Reagan back in the 80s, and that was my first president. And I got to tell you, I got to be straight with you. No offense to all my Republican buddies. We came down the pipe. I put Clinton in back in the day. And you know what?

0: My dad said, listen, there'll never be an Italian president, Anthony. There'll be a African American man or a woman before there'll be an Italian. And you know what? I put Obama in the first time just to see how everything went. And in the end, at the end of the day, I gotta tell you, these kids, I think, I don't know what's going on with them. They're just, you know, you take social media out of this perspective, I think we got a lot better world overall. It's a powerful tool, but one thing for sure, it pollutes people in a negative way. And
1: Right.
0: I think that's what we're seeing compared to when we used to sit down on the toilet, read the newspaper, and it went in the garbage the next day.
1: No,
0: You know what I mean?
1: Tony, I hear a couple of things. First of all, of course, I'm Italian too. I'm from the same region. Sounds like we're about the same age. The person you talk to, my call screener buddy, is my daughter, Sam. So, you know, Sam has her head on right because, you know, she didn't go through the indoctrination that it sounds like your son might have gone through. But I mean, still, we're the dad. In the Italian family, we're still the patriarch. Are you not able to sit down with him and say, hey, listen, here's where you're right, here's where you're wrong, maybe get your head on right?
0: That's what I, you know, that it has to happen in a civil way. My
1: Yeah.
0: other two kids are, you know, they're great. They do whatever the hell they want, but it's just the one. But, you know, there's a lot there's a lot of other layers that
1: Right.
0: kind of, you know, affected that mind frame. But in the end, he's the type of kid in the end, I don't think he'll vote anyway.
1: Well, there you go.
0: He won't even put the vote in,
1: It might be better
0: but he
1: off.
0: talks about
1: Might be better
0: it.
1: off for us. Tony, I got to hit it, man. So good to hear from you from Connecticut. We love it. 888-941-PAGS, 888-941-7247, joepags.com. 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You want to see the uncensored version of the Nancy Mace interview? It is joepags.com/YouTube. Their radio edit is coming up at the bottom of next hour. Stay right here.
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9: KTSA. It's 6 o'clock at KTSA San Antonio. I'm Stacey Keene. Governor Abbott wants an audit of how four Texas school districts are spending their money. Christian Blood has more.
10: The governor asks State Controller Dan Huffines to conduct the audits to eliminate administrative bloat. Huffines said he would announce the targeted districts in the weeks ahead. But in a campaign stop in El Paso Wednesday, Abbott said the Austin and El Paso ISDs continue to grow their budgets despite declining enrollment. He said he's moving ahead with a bill requiring school districts to spend at least 70% of their funds in the classroom. Christian Blood, KTSA News.
9: And Texas broadcast leaders are mourning the loss of a veteran TV executive that was killed in an overseas helicopter crash. KTSA's John Cruz has the story.
11: Former San Antonio TV station leader Jose Suarez died alongside four other Americans in Kenya on Wednesday. The 55-year-old ran Telemundo 60 in San Antonio and worked in San Angelo briefly before taking over TV outlets in Florida. Authorities say the chartered tourism chopper went down over remote northern Kenya, killing all seven on board. Kenyan aviation investigators trying to find out what happened. John Cruz, KTSA News.
9: Your KTSA Stevens Roofing AccuWeather forecast. A heat advisory is in effect until Sunday evening. Otherwise, tonight we see mostly clear skies. 77 for the low tomorrow. Sunny, hot, 103 degrees. Right now, partly sunny and 100 at San Antonio's Severe Weather Station. I'm Stacey Keene. Stay connected.

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1: Hi, good afternoon. On the northwest side, Loop 410 eastbound at Bandera, there's still a crash in the left lane. You're backed up from Ingram. Loop 1604 westbound at Redland Road, there's a crash in the right lane. You're slow to get around. Loop 410 eastbound at Harry Wurzbach, there's still a crash in the left lane. Looks like we're waiting on a wrecker. 281 southbound at Bitters, a crash did clear. There's still some heavy stop and go from Brook Hollow. I-10 eastbound at Callahan, that wreck is gone. I'm Rebecca Parker, KTSA, Time Saver Traffic.
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1: 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Go check that out over on the podcast sites as well. They're both doing very well, and I want to say thank you to you for going and grabbing that. As a musician, this story bothers me. I remember in the 80s when it was like the day and age of synthesizers. You could tell it was somebody playing a keyboard bass. You could tell it was a drum machine. Like, I remember, I think on Chicago 17, probably their big, I think it was definitely their biggest album ever, which was in the early mid 1980s, 84, 85, around there. I remember how synthetic it sounded. It didn't sound like the drum players were playing. The horn section sounded synthesized. It wasn't really the Chicago horn section. I think that was eventually why Peter Cetera ended up leaving, because he and David Foster were changing the sound of Chicago. They ended up leaving. But you could always tell, you know, and I was in college studying saxophone and classical music and voice and piano and everything else. And I remember just being bothered by it. I'm like, use real players, man. Use people who actually play the music. Well, now fast forward to the day and age of AI, you can't really tell. And that's what really bothers me about it. If you can tell that it's a synthetic saxophone solo. I mean, at least

0: who will be a strong voice for Florida's 7th Congressional District, and he will keep the seat. That is the most important thing, because we could lose it all this fall if we don't have good candidates on the ballot.
1: She's right about that. That interview goes a good another 10 minutes. It's over on YouTube right now, and the profanity is in on YouTube. So you just go to joepags.com/YouTube, joepags.com/YouTube. Do me a favor, watch at least 10 minutes of it. We're back after this.
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4: Hi, good afternoon. On the northeast side, Loop 410 eastbound at Harry Wurzbach. That crash was there for a while. It did clear. Things are just struggling to unwind. Loop 410 eastbound at Bandera. An accident was moved out of the way. There's still a bit of a slowdown from Ingram. Loop 410 southbound between 35 and Somerset. There's road work in the left lane. It's causing some stop and go from Freeport Road. I-10 upper level westbound between North Frio and Culebra. Road work has just the right lane getting by. A bent tie rod can quickly bring a drive to a halt. 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I'm Rebecca Parker, KTSA, Time Saver Traffic.
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1: I appreciate the representative, District 1 Republican, great state of South Carolina, Nancy Mace, coming on and breaking down the tattoo gate. And go and check out her. I believe it's actually

0: called Nancy Mace is the actual page on YouTube. The podcast is called Get Maced. And she's doing a very good job. Again, she's not monetizing it. Didn't come on to get any money or anything like that, because as a member of Congress, you can't. Next January, she probably can, but it's growing very, very quickly. Go check that out. Next hour, Will Chamberlain. He is, of course, from the Article 3 Project. We talk about the Supreme Court season, the wins, the losses, the good, the bad. Will there be a ruling on the ballroom? Will there be a ruling on mail-in ballots and more? We talk to him next hour. Do not touch that dial. Stay here.
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11: From ABC News, I'm Dave Packer. The FBI searched the home of former California Democratic Congressman Eric Swalwell today. ABC's Perry Russum.
12: Sources tell ABC News former Congressman Eric Swalwell was served a warrant by federal agents Saturday night at San Francisco International Airport. They seized his laptop and his iPhone. The next day, agents searched his home in Washington, D.C. The California Democrat, once a rising star, resigned in disgrace amid accusations of sexual misconduct. Sources tell ABC News the criminal investigation centers around allegations of sexual assault. Swalwell has denied ever assaulting anybody.
11: An arrest in an alleged terror plot in New York State. A 35-year-old Jessica Bowie is accused of plotting to attack the New York State Capitol building in Albany. First Assistant U.S. Attorney John Sarcone.
13: On Wednesday, August 19, 2026, Bowie was apprehended by law enforcement for her actions attempting to provide material support to designated foreign terrorist organizations.
11: Bowie allegedly pledging allegiance to ISIS. In Massachusetts, a jury in the murder trial of Lindsay Clancy sent home early this morning. The defense could rest its case tomorrow in the trial of the mother whose attorneys claim that she killed her three children due to postpartum psychosis. There are a little more than 10 weeks now to go until the midterm elections, and the economy remains top of mind for many potential voters. North of New York.